0: I told Danny the same thing about Endgame.
1: Yeah, I know. I
0: just assumed Danny had seen it because Danny gets to every movie possible.
2: Yeah,
0: Danny sees like 3 or 4 a week.
2: He saw Prime Time and opening
3: with you and Walt.
0: Oh, dude, you know that nothing with Walt was ever happening. The guy's got a kid. He wasn't going to see that.
2: They just saw Resident Evil.
3: I just saw a movie with him.
0: Yeah. What'd you see with him?
3: Resident Evil.
0: I bet he left right after, huh?
3: We came back to the studio for a second.
0: Oh, it's like tied to a work day. Yeah, exactly. Okay, I gotcha. Moving on here to the Sound Story, not Sound Story, Coach Speak. More from Kyle Shanahan. This is on his teleconference talking about the Mike Evans rib injury that he sustained this past weekend. Here's Kyle.
4: Yesterday there was a question about whether it was a rib or an oblique for Evans. Any clarity on that?
5: Yeah, a rib.
4: Is it broken?
5: It's about as much as I know, just rib.
4: He has a rib.
5: It's a rib issue.
4: Okay.
5: We all have ribs.
1: Well done, Kyle. Well done.
2: I like that Kyle now is like, I'm not giving you guys too much information when it comes to injuries. He was always honest in the past, but now it's like, I'm not telling you more than you need to know. And if the rib is broken, I'm not telling you guys. And He has a rib. We all have ribs.
0: We all have ribs.
2: But yeah, for Mike Evans, I got to believe that there probably is a fracture there, but Kyle's not going to tell us. That's okay.
0: That's up there for me with, I'm not sure if any of us will be alive this Sunday.
1: Yeah, exactly.
0: Is Jimmy playing on Sunday? Will he be able to play on Sunday? I don't know if any of us will even be alive on Sunday. That's a pretty good one. This one was good. I feel like there's another one that I'm forgetting. Another good
5: Kyle. Ribs.
0: Another good Kyle, just kind of one offline. Maybe it'll come to me. 925 says it's definitely Horcrux. I don't know.
1: Either way.
0: I don't really care. That's what I'm sticking with.
1: I don't care either way.
0: Coach Speak moving on here. How about Steve Sarkisian, your head coach?
2: Yeah.
0: Sark.
2: Yeah,
0: coach of Derek's Texas Longhorns. He's commenting on Colin Simmons, who, as Derek said earlier, mimed pulling out his own Longhorn.
2: Yes.
0: And pretending to pee on the field after picking up a sack. Here's what Steve Sarkisian had to say about that celebration.
6: Yeah, we took him out, we addressed it, and put him back in. You know, I mean, at that point, you know, I mean, I'm not going to give the guy the death penalty, right, over unsportsmanlike conduct penalty. We got to fix it, though, right? That can't continue as we move forward. And so, you know, as I touched on with the team in the locker room, we'll address that on Monday and what that looks like and how to control our emotions. And the best way, I know guys are excited when they're making plays. The best thing you can do is go celebrate with a teammate. And, you know, unfortunately, in our society right now, we live in the look at me society. And all you guys have your Twitter accounts, and as fast as you can type something because you want everyone to look at your account, and you get clicks. Well, that's the world that we live in. And so we got to get to it's about the team and focus on the team and not so much look at me. And so we'll try to improve upon that. But 5 sacks was pretty cool today. Yeah, we took him out. We addressed
2: Look, I don't disagree with what Sark is saying, but as far as, I mean, like with the critique of society and everything these days, at the same time, that's not the place for that. It should be that, yeah, my player had a disgusting act on the field, and we'll discipline him the right way. We'll talk about it. We'll talk about it on Monday. But also, I mean, yes, you want him on the football field. You want him to have those 5 sacks. But like to make a whole thing about, well, society's to blame for this. You know, everybody with their TikToks.
0: It's like, look at you guys with your Twitter. How is your fault that he pretended to pee on that kid?
2: You know, yeah, that's exactly why Colin Simmons did that.
0: He did it because you guys have Twitter. Right? He's just a young boy.
2: Yeah, so I would say that for Steve Sarkisian, I don't disagree with him, but at the same time, like, no, it's more about disciplining Colin Simmons for that celebration.
0: By the way, note to self, who knew Steve Sarkisian was anti-death penalty? 925, that's my takeaway. 925 checks it and says, by the way, George Kittle on the morning show, I know he was the player of the week.
2: Yes, he was.
0: This week he says, George Kittle said on the morning show that Evans had a fractured rib.
2: Oh, he did say that.
0: So he said, George. Somebody here says George Kittle said it. I'll just have to take you at your word, 925.
2: Yes.
0: I don't know. I didn't hear that.
2: I did not hear that part of the interview.
0: I did not hear that part of the interview. More people saying it's definitely Horcrux, by the way.
2: Okay.
0: 510 says, by the way, on the Kyle and Matt Barrows back and forth.
2: Yes.
0: The jail phone quality adds to the hilarity.
2: The jail phone.
0: It is because it's on a conference call.
2: Yeah, those teleconferences aren't the best.
0: It's on a teleconference.
5: We all have ribs.
1: Come on, Matt.
0: Pretty good, dude. Moving on here in Coach Speak. Former Niners DC and head coach of the Tennessee Titans, it's Robert Saleh. He was asked about Cam Ward throwing an interception. I didn't see this pick, maybe.
2: So
0: maybe I don't know what he's referencing.
2: He had an open lane to the end zone. Instead, he decided to throw a pass.
0: I did see this play, yes.
2: Cam Ward's play is not good. And there was one point in this game where he literally has got happy feet in the pocket and then just stops. Just like literally just stands there and nonchalantly just flicks the ball to a wide open running back. I got the Robert Saleh's body language. You'll hear in the clip. I don't think he believes in his quarterback right now.
0: Yeah, I wouldn't surprise me if he did. Now, here's what Robert Saleh had to say about that interception.
7: Cam, not throw that, and at least like take a shot at the end zone running on that.
8: Yeah. You know, like he's out in the open field. Just be smarter with the football. We've got two timeouts left. It's first and goal in the eight. We're going to score. You don't need to force it in that situation. And unfortunately, it happened.
9: Understanding it's a learning process for the young guys on the team. I mean, you guys have to start performing at a certain point. Is there any consideration maybe sitting him down for a little while?
8: No.
2: No, after he was taken first overall and that owner, absolutely not. They're going to play Cam Ward. But also, yeah. You put a good coaching staff around him. You got him pieces. You drafted Cardonnell Tate. You brought in Brian Daboll as his offensive coordinator. I think Robert Saleh is like, I wanted to come to Tennessee. I wanted to coach this football team. It's nice to live in Nashville, but I don't love my quarterback right now.
0: Okay, I'm going to run through with you really quick. Just because I how often do I say to you, bro, I'm a firm believer of you get sometimes, and a lot of guys who are good get second chances at head coaching jobs in the NFL.
1: Right.
0: You don't get a third. It doesn't really happen where guys who do, an interim doesn't count. I'm saying hired as a third.
1: Yeah, I got you.
0: Not like I've been a head coach and they fire the dude. Now you're the guy who's had experience.
1: Mike McCarthy.
0: McCarthy. You don't get a third chance, but McCarthy won one. So that counts as success.
1: It does.
0: He could get a fourth one because he's won a Super Bowl. That one for me doesn't count, but he didn't have great. And he went to the playoffs in Dallas. I'm talking with respect, Raheem Morris.
1: Yeah.
0: In Tampa, no playoff appearances. In Atlanta, no playoff appearances. It's tough to come back from that.
1: It is. Yeah.
0: Robert Saleh took one of those jobs, right? Like, if John Harbaugh doesn't work out there, John Harbaugh could end up somewhere else. He's won a bowl, and he was with somebody for a long time.
1: Absolutely.
0: Mike Tomlin, same sort of thing.
1: Right.
0: It's the guys who are getting their first opportunities don't win, and you question what they're able to do beyond that. So, of all the jobs, and I just ran through off the top of my head, and I was looking at the teams. You tell me if I'm missing anybody. By my count, were there 9 or 10 teams that were looking for new head coaches this year?
2: I think it was 9 last year.
0: Here's who I've got. Titans, Raiders, Giants, Cardinals, Browns, Steelers, Bills, Ravens, Dolphins. I think those are the
1: numbers. Sounds right, yeah.
0: I could be missing somebody. If we were to rank, and I think we did at the end of last season, what are the best available jobs? Obviously, Bills was near the top. You get Josh Allen. Ravens is right up there. Those are playoff contenders, right? Even the Steelers isn't a terrible job because a lot of consistency there, continuity there. That's not a bad organization.
1: No.
0: Giants we saw as an intriguing one potentially. You're in New York, not the best donors or whatever, but you've got we ranked these. I think we knew, and the Dolphins was kind of a clean slate one.
1: Mm-hmm.
0: I know you got kind of a crap owner down there, but you still get a clean slate, money to spend. You're paying off whatever the Tyreek Hill money was and the two of them, but you moved on from all that. A clean slate to build something new. The Browns, always a nightmare situation.
1: Right.
0: Cardinals, another terrible owner, but you have some flexibility down there, and you had a top pick. The Titans, for me, was one that I guess I had middle of the pack, but probably closer to the bottom. And I wonder sometimes when a guy takes a job, is he really the right fit for that organization? This team made me nervous for Robert Saleh because it's not an organization with tons of historic success in recent years. They've cycled through a lot of coaches, and he's on a second try. And I'm rooting for him. I want this guy to succeed. I like Robert Saleh a lot. I don't know that he's going to be a great head coach, but I think he got the raw deal and had a raw deal in New York. He got Aaron Rodgers dumped in his lap. There was a lot of BS there, and I don't put all that on him. He had rebuilt that defense with Ulbrich, and they looked pretty good. I fear for his well-being in Tennessee, because I think when you bring in a new head coach after you've already used the number one pick on a quarterback and haven't seen him develop, even though it was only a year, right? Is this Cam Ward number two?
1: Second year.
0: It's his job, and whoever he hires, and in this case it's Brian Daboll, to develop this young quarterback. And if they think, even though you're not the guy who took him, you inherited him, and that's who the organization believes they need to get behind, because they did a year ago.
1: Right.
0: How do you feel about Saleh in this job? I'm not talking like he's on the hot seat, but a two-win season or a three-win season, like I don't know how well that's going to go over.
2: No, they're going to expect more, but I don't think they'll fire him.
0: I'm saying next year could be like an immediate hot seat.
2: Well, yeah, because they were hoping that it would be better success last year with Brian Callahan as head coach.
0: I did, and that was bad. Where's he now, by the way? Is he in college?
2: He's a quarterback coach for the New York Giants.
0: Oh, he's with New York.
2: Yeah, so
0: TJ McCarthy, it's my boy.
2: And they kind of like traded spots like Brian Daboll and basically Brian Callahan at this point.
0: You have all these former Giants in Tennessee, too. I'm like, dude, all these Giants who didn't win with Daboll there are here.
2: Yeah. I think for Robert Saleh was a good situation at the time when you talk about the coach or the opening spots last offseason. He's probably going to build the defense there. But I mean, offensively, it's putrid with Cam Ward right now. So I don't know. I don't know what to make of that. And just listening to Robert Saleh, it sounds like he. he has no authority to bench Cam Ward.
0: Yeah, this is what I fear, man, is him being in a spot like he was in New York where it's not even all... Does he even get a say in everything that's happened?
2: No, because when you take a quarterback first overall, he's got to play, but he just hasn't improved. So, yeah, I think that he's in a tough spot right now.
0: Moving on here in coach speak. By the way, we should re-rank those jobs like...
2: Now?
0: Like maybe next week after four games.
2: Okay.
0: Like what job? Like obviously we can do the quarter poll kind of like a report card because the Raiders didn't look like a very good job, but you have the number one pick and Kubiak's done a nice job.
2: I think Kubiak's really made it a nice job with the additions they made this offseason, and Kirk Cousins is playing pretty good football right now.
0: Is he leading the league in touchdown passes?
2: Tied with Brock Purdy, of course.
0: They both got nine. Brock, one interception on the year. Here's Brian Schottenheimer, the head coach of the Dallas Cowboys. He's talking about we didn't even talk about this. This hasn't even come up. I'd forgotten about this. The loss in Rio, Brazil. Walk-off field goal.
2: 7 seconds left. That game should go to overtime.
0: Dude, we're sitting there getting ready to do, we're doing our pregame show.
2: Yeah.
0: It's the Niners on Sunday. And Tim and I and Todd Husak are there. And I said, and I think JD was even there doing a hit with us at one point. And I said, oh man, we're headed to overtime. And then like we came back from commercial break and I whispered to Tim, I was like, dude, the game's over. Like Ravens won. Yeah. What happened? Yeah. Went back and I saw the replay of it. Dude, what are the Cowboys doing?
2: Yeah.
0: All you got to do is let him run. And he would have run the clock out. He tried to go down. It was unbelievable that this went down this way. Here's Brian Schottenheimer on how they handled the end of that Cowboys loss to the Ravens, a walk-off Tyler Loop field goal. And then he goes Cristiano Ronaldo into the corner. Here's Schottenheimer.
10: Well, I didn't do very good in the last 28 seconds. I think when you talk about, you know, finishing the game, you know, which I really think you look at our two games that we've lost, you know, Joe, we haven't finished. And I was a big part of this one. Like I said, I talked about, you know, after the game, you know, I felt like I overcoached Dak on third down, kind of affected his decision making a little bit. And then I let that kind of bleed over to my decision about kicking the ball. My dad had a rule, one play at a time. He talked a lot about, because it happened to him, he made a decision on a play. It didn't go good. He was pissed off about it, and it affected another decision. And I think that's kind of what happened to me. So I'll take accountability for it. It's football and life. It's what happens. But I hurt our chance to win that game. And I'll be better. And I'm better than that. I'm better than I performed in the last 28 seconds.
2: So I appreciate Broad and Schottenheimer for having accountability there. And even Jesse Minter talked about them benefiting from the touchback. When you get the ball at the 35-yard line, that puts you in a good position to kick a field goal.
0: Yeah.
2: However, I blame Christian Parker, the Dallas Cowboys defensive coordinator. There is no excuse for them to be in man coverage in that situation.
0: I don't understand.
2: The middle of the field was wide open for Zay Flowers. Go zone. That was insane.
0: And they had a timeout.
2: Yeah. And then they get benefited out, or they get the benefit of having like the Western Michigan play, just 1 second left. And yes, Zay Flowers gets a completion, 27 yards on that play. And then a 56-yard field goal. The defense has been bad in Dallas. So, yeah, they can, you know, say, let's get these additions of Quinton Williams and Rashawn Gary, Von Miller. But it's the same poor Dallas defense.
0: You saw who was there doing his video, right?
2: No,
0: Stephen A. was in Rio, dude. He posted a video.
2: He went all the way to Brazil for that.
0: He posted a video and it's like panning over the ice. And then it says, came all the way to Rio. And then it comes back to him and he's like doing that thing where he's always laughing at the Cowboys after. It's like Stephen A. in a suit in Rio.
2: Yeah.
0: Sitting there watching the Cowboys and the Ravens. That was a fun end of that game.
2: That was.
0: Moving on here in the Coach Speak coach segment. Speak. In Coach Speak. Dan Lanning, head coach of the Oregon Ducks. They went into USC and kicked the hell out of them.
2: With a backup quarterback, too.
0: Dude, and now there's talk in SC being like, dude, is it smart to pay Lincoln Riley $70 million to go away?
2: Yeah, it might be.
0: Probably not. It's probably not smart.
2: Well, I mean, he's not winning a lot of football games with him.
0: Yeah, I know. Well, you paid him all that money. I don't know. This is what the price of these guys is now. At least they're not a public university. Here's Dan Lanning. He's calling out USC after their victory at the Coliseum.
11: Three wins against these guys. I guess if you're interested in winning football games and you're from this area, you should go to Oregon. If you want to go to a Chris Brown concert, you should go here.
2: Damn. I don't know if Chris Brown performed at halftime or whatever, but interesting comments there from Dan Lanning.
0: By the way, he's coming at our guy. And our guy Chris Brown, we gave tickets away to
2: Aaron Derrick.
0: It's not my guy. Usher, though. Usher was part of that tour. Yeah. Remember that?
2: Usher Raymond?
0: R&B tour. Usher Raymond and Chris Raymond, Brown
2: of course,
0: tour.
2: Going by that
0: By
2: now.
0: The way, Usher Raymond, now good friends with our guy Todd Husak.
2: Oh, really? Why is that? Oh,
0: you didn't know this?
2: No.
0: Dude, when Usher was in town, Todd played. You should send me the photo, dude. Todd played golf with Usher. I was like,
2: no
0: Todd,
2: way. That's
0: dude,
2: awesome.
0: Like, he and Usher shared a golf cart, I believe.
2: Oh, sweet.
0: Like, he played 18 with him.
2: That's awesome.
0: I was like, yeah, nicest guy, dude. I was like, his name really is Usher. I was like, yeah Usher, man.
2: Usher Raymond.
0: That's it, dude. Archibald.
2: Yeah, some people call him Usher.
0: I don't think Todd called him Usher.
1: No, that's unfortunate.
0: Moving on here in Coach Speak. This one got me, dude. We're going to the baseball world. Dan Wilson, manager of the Seattle Mariners. This is piss poor.
1: Yeah.
0: Talk about piss poor props. This is piss poor behavior from, who's their GM up there? DePoto?
1: I believe so,
0: DePoto?
1: Jerry DePoto.
0: In Seattle. Here's Dan Wilson. The Mariners wrap up their season. And by the way, worst record ever for a team to win the division and make the playoffs in the Houston Astros. 81-81. And they, if they haven't already, they're getting eliminated from the postseason.
2: It's 7-3 right now with the White Sox.
0: Unless it went final. I think we were 20, in the ninth. It may have gone final already, which means
2: I believe so.
0: By the way, interesting matchup there. Only team in Major League Baseball history, I believe, unless the Brewers did it, to play a team in the first round of the playoffs that they previously faced in the World Series, because the Astros and White Sox were the 05 World Series.
2: By the way, that is official. The White Sox have advanced. Pope Leo's White Sox are going on.
0: Dude, team of destiny, bro. That's God's team, the Chicago White Sox.
2: There you go.
0: That's the Pope's team for sure. Here's Dan Wilson, manager, former manager of the Seattle Mariners. Basically, after the last game, he has to announce his own firing. Here you go.
12: Get through it, hopefully. This season has been very difficult. And, of course, the results have not been what any of us have expected. As a result, it was concluded that today is my last day as manager of the Seattle Mariners. I'm still processing this with my family, and it's a very difficult day. We love this city, we love this community, and we appreciate the organization for what it has meant to the family since coming here as a player in 94. We feel extremely blessed by all the opportunities we've been afforded. We've raised our family here, and we will continue to call Seattle home.
1: That is tough. I hate hearing that. That reminds me, 10 years ago, Jack Del Rio having to announce his own firing after a Raider game. Like, there was reports about John Gruden coming over, but last game, it's over, and he's like, yeah, Mark is not bringing me back. Just want to let you guys all know that. Hearing him, I mean, God.
0: How do you spell Del Rio?
1: But, like, to hear Dan Wilson, and he's crying, he's been with the organization for quite some time, that's tough. That is extremely tough.
0: That is a tough deal, and really, that's bad, man.
1: Yeah, it is.
0: The guy took your team to the playoffs for the first time in however many years. They were the longest team, like the biggest drought in a postseason drought in Major League Baseball.
2: Isn't there a better way to do that, though, and not have to have the guy announce his own firing? You can still fire the guy, but not have to do it that way.
0: Yeah, there is.
2: And that's terrible.
0: When did they notify him before the game then that he wouldn't be back?
2: Yeah, they probably did.
0: That's bad form, man. I don't like that at all. That's no good. People checking in on the Golden State Lumber and Showroom text line. Oh, we talked earlier about the Kyle Shanahan didn't want to confirm if it was a broken rib on Mike Evans. And somebody texted in earlier, 925, and said, Kittle said on the morning show it was a broken rib. 408 says, can confirm Kittle did say, quote, cracked rib in reference to Evans.
2: Yeah, sounds like a fracture then.
0: Yeah, sounds like that could be it. 209 says, speaking of ribs, Marilyn Manson's supposed to be missing a couple. Okay.
2: You also gave out tickets for him, too.
0: Yeah. Yeah, I didn't like that one.
2: Manson and Chris Breezy.
0: Yeah, I don't
2: know. They will not be at Aftershock this year.
0: I don't know about that one. 707, can we start calling him the Mike Rib instead of the Mick Rib, dude? The Mike Rib. I like that, dude. And that is Coach Speak for Wednesday, September 30, 2026. We will take a quick break. Adam Copeland, D-Pop, Danny Dunn hanging out with you. Oh, dude, Danny, you said you had some bonus sound. Why don't we do that in the sound soiree? Because Danny said, if you want a bonus, I got some Jim Harbaugh for you.
2: Oh.
0: You say Harbaugh, we say yes.
2: Is
0: every
2: it
0: time.
2: Related?
0: We'll take a quick break. We'll come on back. We still got a sound soiree coming your way. It's Dirty Work on a Wednesday. It's only here on the Sports Leader.
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14: 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You want 49ers? Bro. We got it for you. Tim Ryan has been watching all the tape. We'll look back. We'll look ahead with the great Tim Ryan and the Tim Ryan Power Hour. Only here on The Sports.
13: That tuna sandwich was a poor choice. 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Faithful, are you looking for a spot to start your weekend and prep for a Niners home game? 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
26: Hey, it's Brian Murphy here, and every morning thousands of commuters are stuck dealing with the crazy traffic in the Bay Area. 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
0: On a Wednesday evening, Adam Copeland, D-Pop, Danny Dunn hanging out with you. We are going to be live from Jack's Restaurant and Bar in Pleasant Hill on Friday starting at 2 o'clock. 2 to 6, we'll be with you all evening long, afternoon and evening, talking Niner football, getting ready for the Denver Broncos and the Niners on Sunday. Where are you revving right now in a level of confidence for the Niners in this game? Like, it's certainly their biggest opponent since the Rams. And I would, like, in terms of a normal game, it's the biggest opponent because it's in the Northern Hemisphere. It's the biggest game in, like, the regular slate of the NFL schedule for them to this point. And it's a couple of tough ones, right? It's Denver. It's at Seattle. You know, Monday night game after that Seattle game against the Washington Commanders. And then after that, for the first time since you went to Australia, you leave the Pacific time zone. Where are you revving in terms of confidence for the Niners for a 125 kick on Sunday?
2: When the schedule came out, I kind of have this circled as a loss. And, you know, the Broncos have been Jekyll and Hyde when it comes to, I mean, the first game, second game, they come back in the fourth quarter. Then last week, they have a comeback against
0: which was the bad guy, by the way?
2: Hyde, right? Yeah.
0: Yeah, he's not, he didn't go to med school.
2: No.
0: He's Mr. Hyde.
2: I only know this from the Pagemaster.
0: Pagemaster?
2: Remember that movie?
0: No.
2: It was like the Wizard of Oz of the 90s with,
0: I don't think I know this.
2: Macaulay Culkin and the books. Christopher Lloyd's like the Pagemaster?
0: Dude, I don't think I ever saw this.
2: Danny, help me out
0: is
2: here.
0: Is it called the Pagemaster? We go never-ending story?
2: No one knows Pagemaster?
0: No.
2: Oh, it was a 90s classic.
0: I'm just saying it's over my head right now.
2: Yeah, okay.
0: Well, I'm not saying nobody remembers it.
2: Yeah, they bring up like...
0: I watched Pagemaster when you watched...
2: Matilda?
0: Yeah, I was going to say Coach Carter.
2: Oh, come on, it's not even the same ballpark.
0: Come on, dude. Coach Carter over Pagemaster.
2: No, I mean, yeah.
0: By the way, that's the name of the, oh my God, that's the name, by the way, of the superhero I was talking to you about in, or the supervillain in Rick and Morty. It's Pissmaster is his name, dude. Yeah. I was like, trying to think, I thought it was Mr. No, it's
2: Rick and Morty comes up with the best character
0: dude,
2: names.
0: Dude, it's Pissmaster. It's insane.
2: Mr. Poopy Butthole and...
0: Stop, dude. Potty humor's universal.
2: Yeah, check out that, always funny.
0: Check out that Texas game.
2: As far as my level of confidence for this, I could see the Niners losing this game. I could. I think that the Broncos are a well-coached team. They got a good defense. It's not fantastic with the pass rush right now, but they could come up with a formula to win this game. Could I also see Bo Nix just having a terrible performance in the first half? Absolutely. And then he figures things out, but it might be just too much for him with this offense right now. So, yeah, I mean, I guess right now I'm leaning towards a Niners victory, but if there's one game that's, you know, on the schedule right now that I'm like, they could lose that game. They could see them losing this one. I could see them losing next week to the Seattle Seahawks as well.
0: Yeah, I mean, I agree. I mean, the Seattle one, my hope was, and I told you, I need 3-1 going into Seattle. Kind of need 4-0 right now going into Seattle.
2: 4-0 would be nice.
0: 4-0, because you've got the game in hand over the Rams. It would give you a nice clear, if you beat Seattle in Seattle. I mean, if you lose this one to Denver, I'm like, man, now I need that one in Seattle.
2: And by the way, the Rams, they're going to Philadelphia this weekend. And it sounds like Aaron Donald has a back issue right now, but Puka Nacua is coming back. So
0: my back.
2: They need that game. I know they're like, I'm kind of downplaying, like they're 1-2 and they're not as good as anticipated. Okay, they have a hard schedule. Their schedule is 10 times harder than what the 49ers have had to do since coming to Australia. But also, if you're 1-3 and the Niners are 4-0, that's hard to come back from. So Yeah. I think the 49ers are in a really good spot this weekend, but they're playing a tougher opponent. We'll see.
0: So real quick on Pagemaster, now that I'm looking at this, I recognize.
2: You kind of remember it?
0: Well, Culkin's kind of got the, he's kind of got the Harry Potter glasses.
2: He
0: on.
2: Does, yes.
0: And then, dude, I forgot, it's half animated.
2: Yes.
0: Like, now that I'm looking at the animated portion, I'm like, I had to have seen
2: it. It's
0: this.
2: Whoopi Goldberg, and I want to say.
0: Christopher Lloyd, like you said.
2: Patrick Stewart's one of the
0: yeah,
2: voices.
0: Dude, Patrick Stewart as Adventure, he's a voice. Whoopi Goldberg is a voice. Dude, Nimoy's in it as Dr. Jekyll and Mr. Hyde.
2: Well, there you
0: Nimoy,
2: go,
0: dude.
2: There you go.
0: Rest in peace. And then, dude, shout him out, Ed Begley Jr.
2: Oh, I love
0: this
2: Begley
0: as well. Dude, I'm a Begley guy, especially when he shows up in Pineapple Express.
2: Yes.
0: I'll take you outside and blank you in the street, dude. Begley's got a good line in that movie.
2: He's
0: dude.
2: Also good in Arrested Development.
0: He's all in development,
2: different
0: too.
2: Wigs.
0: Pagemaster, a 1994 live-action animated fantasy adventure film about a timid boy who finds courage inside a magical, literary-themed world.
2: Yes.
0: Pretty good,
2: fun.
0: Dude.
2: That's how I learned Jekyll and Hyde.
0: Came out November 23rd, 1984. Oh, dude, November 23rd, couple of days after Ken Griffey Jr.'s birthday.
2: Oh,
0: man.
2: There you go.
0: It's Stan Musial, as you
2: I'm
0: well
2: sure
0: know.
2: We'll have a giveaway.
0: You guys remember that birthday. Was that also Plaxico Burress? Was that a...
2: No. That was earlier this year. Come on now.
0: I forgot. We've been doing that whole bit for almost a year now?
2: I know.
0: Well, we were giving away things that were coming up in November.
2: Yeah.
0: Okay.
2: I guess that one could be coming up.
0: 707 on the text line says, dude, Pagemaster, a hidden gem.
2: Yes, it is.
0: Is it one of your favorites? One of your childhood favorites?
2: If you look it up, I think that it didn't do well at the box office or with critics, but I remember it growing up. It's kind of like Super Mario Brothers, where I grew up with that movie. Now you watch it today, and it's like, this is crap. With John Leguizamo and the guy from Who Framed Roger Rabbit. Rest in peace, that guy. But yeah, they were in Super Mario Brothers, and it's not a good movie.
0: Who did Roger Rabbit? Is that Zemeckis?
2: Yeah, no, but it's the guy that plays... God, what's the name of the character in that movie?
0: R.I.P. That guy.
2: That guy. The main guy in Who Framed Roger Rabbit.
0: I'm not saying I'm leaving you. I'm hanging you out to dry. You go.
2: Eddie Valiant. But I don't know the actor's name.
0: All right, we'll figure that out, dude.
2: Bob Hoskins, I want to say. I'll have to look it up here.
0: Danny confirms Bob Hoskins.
2: There you go.
0: Robert Hoskins.
2: I wasn't working for a tune. I was working for A.K. Maroon.
0: And confirming here, yes, Mr. Hyde is the evil side of the character. As confirmed, he did not go to med school like Dr. Jekyll.
2: Good to know.
0: That's how it all happens.
2: Good
0: all right,
2: know.
0: We'll take a quick break. When we come on back, some of the best sounds from across the sports world you might have missed, featuring some Jim Harbaugh. How about Gabby Williams checking in after the Valkyrie lockup game one of the playoffs and the number two seed in the WNBA playoffs. Jameis Winston checked in on their victory and who they did it for. And Case Keenum was on Pardon My Take talking about a post-game ritual with the Chicago Bears and some of the best memories he's ever had. That's all part of the Sound Soiree. It's next. Dirty Work on a Wednesday, the greatest show.
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0: Pretty work on a Wednesday evening. Adam Copeland, D-Pop, Danny Dunn. Getting ready for Sharks opening night tomorrow, 7 p.m. at the Tank. Sharks and the Florida Panthers. 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Sharks start their season tomorrow. 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
1: Mm-hmm.
0: There's a player, a broadcaster, a coach, a former player, but we'll have our Sharks coverage for you right here on Dirty Work. Let's get into it. Some of the best sounds from across the sports world you might have missed on a Wednesday evening in a segment we like to call the Dirty Work Sound Soiree.
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0: Here's Sound Soiree for Wednesday, September 30th, 2026. I'm going to write those rent checks, man. Damn it all.
2: Oh, yeah. It's coming up tomorrow?
0: Yeah. Got to write that thing.
2: First of the month.
0: Yeah. Write it. It's the rent for the month.
1: Yeah.
0: All right. Should we just start with Harbaugh?
2: Sure.
0: Go with Jim Harbaugh. This is a, I hope you guys like it, but if not, Danny found it. So, Danny, you want to set this up for us? What's the Harbaugh sound here?
15: Yeah, so at his weekly press conference, Jim Harbaugh was asked if he had talked to John before the J.J. McCarthy
0: trade. Oh, right, because J.J. McCarthy played for Michigan when Jim Harbaugh was the head coach there, and they won the national championship.
2: Seems natural that he would call him.
0: They asked him, hey, did you talk to your brother? Did he call you and ask about J.J. before they acquired him? Here's Jim Harbaugh.
16: Yeah, I was. I mean, John called me and asked me. I said, you know, John, I love you. I love J.J. I think you guys would be... So really, I'm telling you the same thing that I told my brother.
2: That's making everything so awkward.
0: That's so weird about everything, dude.
2: Yeah, I called John, told him I loved him.
0: Said, and, I love you. I said, I love you. I love JJ.
2: I love JJ.
0: Because I love each other.
2: You know who I don't love right now is Mike McDaniel. He's making me look bad, but...
0: Classic love triangle.
16: John, I love you. I love JJ.
2: Almost love JJ as much as I love you. I know we're flesh and blood, but... JJ, he got me the national championship.
0: By the way, maybe I didn't know this, or if I knew this, I'd forgotten it, but it was making the rounds this weekend. Do you guys know Harbaugh wears cleats when he coaches?
2: I didn't actually.
0: There's a photo out there.
2: I know about the khakis.
0: No, there's a photo out there of him talking to McDaniel, dude, and Harbaugh's wearing the cleats. He's clearly wearing football cleats while McDaniel's wearing, you know, like the capri pants all that. McDaniel's got his little fly look going, whatever he likes to do, but Harbaugh's out there with the saggy-ass khakis, dude, and he's wearing them straight down over a pair of football cleats, and I'm like, he's been asked before. I need an answer on that because I know his answer is going to be something like, yeah, you know, some of these sidelines, get a better grip when you're trying to run and chase a...
2: No, I don't think there'll even be logic to it.
0: Just the flag. Hey,
2: like, it'll not make any sense. When they ask him, like, why are you wearing cleats? He goes, you know, I've been playing this game back in the day. I used to wearing cleats, and you never know, you know?
0: But I don't feel like he's done it forever.
2: Probably not. But also, like, it's the quarterback in him, is to wear cleats. So he feels like... And he goes around, and he acts like a quarterback on the sidelines, pumping up Justin Herbert, and clearly that has not worked yet, but...
16: John, I love you.
0: Look, I'm trying to get you the photo. There you go, Derek. There it is. You see his feet. Dude, he's wearing spikes.
2: Yeah.
0: He's wearing football cleats.
2: God,
0: but he's on the sideline.
2: It's his posture in
0: he's
2: that, too.
0: He's standing over there. He is pissed at McDaniel.
2: All right, McDaniel, what kind of play call you got here, man?
0: Yeah. Is this going to lose us six more?
2: Five takeaways, and they could only muster up, what was it, 16 points against the Buffalo Bills? They had a good game plan defensively, but yikes when it comes to the Chargers.
0: Things are bad in L.A.
2: So... Khalil Mack, that's a name to look out for maybe at the trade deadline.
0: That is an interesting one. If they decide they want to move on and need to sort of recalibrate this thing.
2: Yeah, that would be very interesting.
0: DeForest Buckner, the other one. But again, 49er fans, they are planning on some of these players returning. And a lot of them. That's the silver lining
2: that
0: was not there last season, which is why you don't go run out and make a move. And again, I know everybody's saying Mac Jones, maybe you dangle him. He's somebody that another team might want.
2: Not anymore.
0: The more I think about it, dude, and with Mac Jones as a trade asset, I think he's an asset. But he's mostly an asset for a team that loses a quarterback that fancies themselves a contender, or at least a playoff team, right?
2: Right.
0: That's where you'd find value. Because in trading Mac, and I know that some people say, well, if you don't trade him and get anything, then you'll lose him for nothing. Yeah, but part of me thinks the value's still there with him as the number two.
2: I agree.
0: Because of how many other pieces you've lost this year.
2: Right.
0: Imagine Brock gets turf toe again. Just the same situation as last year. Nothing serious, nothing gone for the year. You guys comfortable with Curtis Rourke? I mean, like,
2: not yet. Not in the regular season.
0: Not yet. I'm not. I loved what I saw in the preseason. I like him as the backup going forward next year if you lose Mac Jones. I don't want him to see the field this year.
2: Yeah, absolutely.
0: I don't think anybody does.
2: No.
0: Now, if I asked you the same question, I said, you comfortable with Mac Jones? Everybody's like, yeah.
2: Yeah.
0: I think you lose something for sure with the way Brock has played.
2: Of course.
0: But of course we're okay with Mac based on what we saw last year. And in the second year of an offense, who knows? So what I would say is if your value is in Mac Jones or your most valuable trade piece, and again, teams that are trading away players at the deadline are not looking to acquire players. They're looking to acquire draft capital.
1: Right.
0: So you need to give up draft picks if you want to get a Khalil Mack or you want to get a DeForest Buckner, somebody like that. Mac Jones isn't really the player that would net you a lot, I don't think, because you'd have to trade him to a team who needs a quarterback, and they would have to turn around and say to them, we're signing this guy right now. If you're Mac Jones, why would you sign a contract
1: Absolutely
0: now?
1: The not.
0: Same thing I said to you about Luis Arraez.
1: Yeah.
0: All your value is in this offseason when three or four teams may need a quarterback or are looking for a bridge guy or, you know what I mean? Like it's I know you know what I mean, but I'm saying it's the value is not like, let's give up a controllable piece to somebody and get something back in return. I don't think his value is nearly as high to some of these teams that will be dismantling as draft capital will be.
2: No, there's more value to Mac Jones being a backup quarterback on the San Francisco 49ers. And once the Giants trade for J.J. McCarthy, that kind of kills that. Also, Brian Burns, their pass rusher, out for the year. So maybe you're thinking like a Mac Jones, Kayvon Thibodeau straight-up trade. They need him as well right now. So I don't think that Mac Jones is going to trade this playing season.
0: 925 takes on the Golden State Lumber and Showroom text line and says, and 707 does also. A couple people saying Harbaugh wore cleats during his Niners tenure as well. And somebody checked in here. I just found the story on it. 707 says he started wearing cleats during his 9-10 after a game where a skirmish happened on the sideline. And I found the story about it. He initially said,
2: Jim Schwartz?
0: No, it was a skirmish with players.
2: Yeah,
0: and he was trying to break it up. He was in the middle of it and he slipped. They said it might have been a game against Tennessee. I remember this, 707. And I found the story on it, too. He said he decided he never wanted to get caught without solid footing on the sideline again.
2: Fair enough.
0: So he's been wearing cleats on the sideline since he was a 49ers head coach. Like I said, I couldn't remember if that's something I knew or if I'd forgotten it. But he's still out there in the spikes, dude.
2: All right, good for him.
0: I like wearing spikes. I get ready for game day.
2: Yeah, and then after that Michigan press conference where he ripped ass, he always wears some extra underwear just in case.
16: I love JJ.
0: I love you, John.
2: I love you.
0: We're going to need that for a lunch. Yeah, dude. Gets up and walks away and just cuts one. Moving on here in the sounds. We're about Gabby Williams of the Golden State Valkyries. They're up 1-0 in the WNBA playoffs. Here she is after they go up 1-0 against Dallas. This is at home over the weekend. Here's the star, Gabby Williams.
2: I love
0: every bit of that.
2: No, nice. So Valkyries are up 1-0. They're playing game two tonight.
0: Yeah. Now don't let Murph hear that because Murph will tell you that "Blow the Whistle" is an Oakland song only. Murph and I, one of our most heated arguments when I was on the morning show.
2: Murph knows some short, huh?
0: Dude, one of our most heated arguments ever was on the morning show. Marcus was on my side on this. I think Paulie was like, "Yeah, Murph, I'm not sure how you do it." But Murph was pissed because they played it on a Friday night. Somebody played "Blow the Whistle" at Oracle Park.
2: Oh, for a Giants game. Okay.
0: At a Giants game. It might have been DJ Umami, whatever it was. They just played it in the stadium.
2: Yeah.
0: And Murph on Monday was like, I don't like that being played in the ballpark. That's an Oakland song. And we were like, it's a Bay Area song, dude. And he was like, no, it's an Oakland song. DJ D Sharp plays it outside of the Warrior games. And we're like, yeah, man, because they play right there. Now they got a DJ at the ballpark. They're playing the songs. I don't know. Gabby Williams sounded like she was in the Bay.
2: Yeah,
0: she
2: exactly.
0: She said it at Chase Center.
2: Right.
0: You know what I mean? So I've always, of course, it's a East Bay, whatever, Bay Area thing, East Bay guy, all that. But I'm like, nobody's getting mad at E-40 for repping all San Francisco teams and being from the East Bay.
2: I remember saying
0: that.
2: I remember that song being played when the NBA playoffs were going on in the bubble, and Damian Lillard had a game-winning three against the Lakers. They played that in the arena. I was like, that's a bad moment for, the Lakers. It's supposed to be a home game for them, and you're having a guy from Oakland go, half court and drain a three to win that game. I mean, yes, they played at a Raider games. They play it at Warrior games. But yes, it's a Bay Area song.
0: I think the
2: song issue
0: was that it was being phrased as if it were some Warrior theme song. And I was like,
2: No.
0: I was like, that was around way before this era ever even started.
2: No, that song came out in in 2006.
0: I was going to say that was early. That was hyphy movement around the peak of that. Yeah, maybe exactly. Even earlier. Plus, T-Shirt's got thousands of songs.
2: Yes, he does.
0: You know what I mean? They're all for the Warriors, too. Moving on here in your sound soiree. How about Jameis Winston? One of the best quotes. They win this game this weekend, the New York Giants do. And he says, hey, we did it for our fallen soldier, number 6. And here's Jameis talking about winning this game for Jackson Dart.
7: There was no doubt on the sideline that it was going to happen. You know, obviously, we are our brother's keeper. Winning this game for Jackson, you know, 12 points, you know, 6 times 2, right? It's for you, right? That's 12.
0: Look, they scored 12 points.
2: Yeah.
0: Look, Jackson, 6 times 2. That's 12. That's
2: so that
0: you.
2: Was the plan. It was a plan for us to kick 4 field goals and not score a touchdown.
0: I was making sure we didn't get in the end zone. If we had, we would have done it twice. We would have missed the extra points.
2: Yeah.
0: 12.
2: Look, for you. I think Jameis is a lot of fun. And I like him now more as a media member than more than a quarterback. These interviews he does before the game and after the game, where he gets a little too religious for my liking, and you know, some of these phrases he has. I like goofy Jameis way more than Jameis the quarterback at this point.
0: Yeah, I he's entertaining. The fact they went out and traded for J.J. McCarthy tells you kind of where they are. They did have other options. And as Harbaugh said, John Harbaugh, a couple of weeks ago or last week, I think he said all options are on the table.
2: Yes.
0: Jameis, a trade, a signing. He said everything's on the table, and now they've at least done two of those. They've traded for a guy, and they've started Jameis.
2: No, you got to believe that McCarthy will get some playing time here once they give up a fifth-round pick.
0: Based on the bet we made.
2: Yes, our bet, yes.
0: Yeah, since I already won that one. The initial one. All right, are we doing this Kings reporter thing?
2: Yeah, why not? It's fun.
0: All right. All right.
2: Is it bleeped out, Danny? Okay, all right.
0: Did it need bleeping?
2: Yes, it did.
0: Here's Sacramento Kings.
2: It's
0: Sacramento Kings Media Day.
2: Yes.
0: I think it's KCRA has the video stream up on their YouTube channel, much like, you know, we do. And they're waiting at the podium for whoever's going to come speak.
2: Ben Simmons is
0: going to come speak, or whoever. Players of the Kings, and people are going to come talk. But they're waiting for Simmons. And unfortunately, if you haven't seen already, it was on Monday, I guess this happened.
2: It was a hot
0: mic situation where a couple of Kings reporters or people covering the Kings are caught on a hot mic talking about the
2: players,
0: the looks of some of these players. Here you go.
1: Oh no, because I'm trying to transcribe it. No,
17: like Ben Simmons. When Ben Simmons is, that's what comes with being Ben Simmons.
1: Oh yeah.
17: I'm like, cringe.
18: Lucky he's so fine.
17: He's a good looking dude. I didn't notice his skin's like so smooth. I was like, damn, no tattoos.
19: Hold on, I thought Jordan Poole was your type.
18: Jordan Poole. Allegedly, I like light skins, I guess.
17: Jordan Poole.
19: What about Zach LaVine then?
17: I think his personality annoys the shit out of me. So that's what Zach's cute, but his personality fucking annoys me. He just seems like he's hella like a prick.
19: He's a fucking typical UCLA guy.
17: Yeah, I know.
19: That's all of them are.
2: Not fantastic. And it's unfortunate. You think you're talking with your friends, and you know, you don't think you're live.
0: It's day one journalism school stuff, Holmes.
2: Yeah, it is. You know, it is.
0: Somebody's always rolling it. Not sharp. I also I've seen this on Twitter. Like people are like, if it were a man doing it, they'd lose their job. I'm like, I don't know, man. I hate the, what if it was this way, but it wasn't. This is what happened. I don't really like the attention it's gotten. And it tells you how lame the NBA is that this is the story of the week.
2: Has it been for the NBA?
0: It's been pretty big on social media.
2: All right.
0: Dude, when Boogie Cousins is checking in now and Gilbert Arenas is checking in and Baron Davis are checking in, tell me your NBA podcast has nothing to talk about at the end of September when the media day of the Kings and what went viral is the top subject. You know what I mean? So the NBA just bores me to tears at times. Bottom line is, this is a better story than any of that. I don't think it should have gotten coverage. I don't think the reaction to this and the way these women have been talked about is appropriate. It was unprofessional. I also hope nobody loses their job over this.
2: It's fair to say that. Yeah.
0: Outrageous. I mean, who among us don't like a little light skin? You know what I mean? just asking for a homie. You know what I mean? A little light skin.
2: Yeah,
0: you know what I'm saying?
2: I hear you.
0: He's fine as hell. His personality's cringe.
2: I mean, honestly.
0: He's cringe, but he's fine as hell.
2: I don't cover the Kings, but yes, Ben Simmons, a little cringe. Absolutely.
0: Ah, forget about it.
2: Forget about
0: it. I mean, I don't know. I thought it was kind of funny. I hate that this is I hope this does not follow the women around that have been named or tied to it, whether that's accurate or not.
2: No, I hear you.
0: You know what I mean? I don't like that that's the case. And I do think that there's an unfair shake that goes that way that doesn't go the way that it would against men. And I know people say, well, if a man said this about a woman, I'm like, okay, I don't know. If it happens, then we'll deal with it when it happens. But stop ifing and whatting. If that happened, then this should happen too. I'm like, I'm not down with that.
2: Yeah, fair enough.
0: I don't really care about any of that. We got one more here. Why don't we go to... Case Keenum? Because this is a funny one. Case Keenum's on Pardon My Take today.
2: Great performance on Monday night.
0: Phenomenal. Dude, his first win, I think it was his first start in over 1,000 days, they said. Because he hasn't started a game in like 5 years.
2: The last time I remember him starting a game had to be...
0: It was like 900 plus
2: 2018
0: days.
2: 2018 with the Broncos?
0: It was something crazy. Yeah. It was like 900 days or 1,000 days since his last... Between starts. Dude got a victory. Good for him, man. Really, really fun victory for him and the Bears. Anyway, he's on Pardon My Take this morning. And they ask him, because I don't know if you guys saw the post-game locker room video of Case Keenum talking to the team, standing right behind him with like sunglasses on and a bathrobe is Caleb Williams. Caleb Williams like strolling in a bathrobe behind him. So they're like, yo, Case, Caleb didn't play in this game. He didn't suit up, obviously. He was out with the injury, grade 2 hamstring strain. Did he shower with the team even though he didn't play at all? Here's Case Keenum.
3: Paul Bissonnette. He played for the Coyotes. He was in the NHL for a very long time. He was kind of a goon, tough guy. And I talked to him one time about showers and just like after a game. And he would have a healthy scratch situation sometimes. He wouldn't play, but he would still shower with the boys afterwards.
4: Hell yeah.
3: I saw Caleb Williams wearing a bathrobe in the locker room after the game. Did he shower with the team?
20: Yeah.
3: I love that. That's camaraderie.
21: Yeah, it's right camaraderie.
3: That's leadership.
20: Why not? I mean, there's some of the best, some of the best post game like stories. Like you're in there sudsing up and like, dude, you remember that in the middle of that play where we like locked eyes and like then like I don't know. I have some great memories in there, and I don't know. There's something about that.
2: Locking eyes when you're in the shower.
0: My favorite part is when he's like, yeah, of course. It was like we were foolish for thinking he might not have.
2: Yeah, come on
0: like,
2: now.
0: Yeah, sometimes guys are in there sudsing up. But
20: some of the best.
2: I know. And he knows how it sounds, but also like that's team camaraderie.
0: By the way, he goes on to talk about in that same interview. It's a good interview too. Case Keenum's a character. Backup quarterbacks oftentimes are. He goes on to talk about how, you know, because the media is always in there after the game, he said a lot of times that's the most free area or time we get to discuss the game with each other right after the game. Because you go and do media and all that, then there's media in the locker room, they're waiting to talk to people. But he goes, when we all go get in the shower, that's where everybody's kind of decompressing. You're like, dude, remember this? This happened. He's like, oftentimes we don't all discuss it like that right after the game because you get in there, there's media, cool down period, there's all this stuff that happens. But it's a pretty good interview. It's pretty fun, but I got a kick out of that.
2: I laughed my ass off seeing Caleb Williams in the bathrobe. You never seen the movie They Came Together, right? With Paul Rudd and Amy Poehler.
0: I've not.
2: There's a scene with Christopher Maloney from Paul and Law and Order. He's the superhero for a Halloween party, and then he accidentally craps his pants at the party, and then becomes he then takes a shower.
0: Detective Stabler. Yeah,
2: and is in a bathrobe, and they're like, "What happened to your costume?" He goes, "Oh, I changed from a superhero to Mr. Taking a Shower Guy." And that's the way it looked with Caleb Williams. Was like, what the hell are you wearing that bathrobe for?
0: Yeah, it was pretty good to have him back there. That is your Sounds Warrior for Wednesday, September 30, 2026. Larry Kruger coming up at the top of the hour with Niners Nightly. And then, how about this, from 7 to 9 tonight, you got Todd Husak, a little sports phone, KNBR Krug. Then Husak will put the show to bed next. Dirty Work on a Wednesday on the Sports Leader.
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0: Well, I've got some good news for you. 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
2: I'm a fool to do your dirty work. 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
6: Dirty Work on a Wednesday evening, putting the show to bed. Adam Copeland, Depop, Danny, done with you. Been a fun Wednesday. Getting back into the show. We'll be back with you tomorrow, only until 5:15, because then we'll hand it over to Thursday Night Football. Is the way that's going to go. The
12: Big
6: Steelers
12: tilt.
6: And Derek's Deshaun Watson-led Browns.
12: Oh, yeah.
6: Taking you at 5:15 for a Thursday Night Tilt to start the other week for schedule. So we'll get into that a little bit tomorrow. And then Friday, full show for you out at Jack's Restaurant in Pleasant Hill. Hope to see all you guys out there, 2 to 6. On Friday, we got Kruger coming up next, and then Todd Husak with Sports Phone KNBR. Derek, Danny, you got a note to sell for us?
12: Not just yet.
8: Note to sell.
12: Yeah, always be on the lookout for hot mics.
6: I'm not talking PDs. Yeah.
12: note to self.
8: Note to self.
12: Tomorrow, I'll be wearing my Macklin Celebrini hockey sweater.
6: Yeah, dude. Are we going together?
12: Let's do it.
6: It's going to be warm. I think I'll go regular shirt in, but I'll bring it with me. We can throw them on.
12: I got it.
6: Get our Sharks going. Yeah,
12: it'll be good.
6: Sharks tomorrow dropping puck at 7 against Florida to open the season down at the tank. Note to self.
8: Note to self.
6: I don't know who thought it was Hall Crutch. It's Horcrutch. I was right the first time.
12: Okay.
6: Note to self. It's Horcrutch. All right. Horcrux. All right, that's going to do it for Dirty Work on a Wednesday. Thanks to our guest.
12: Potter fans. Yeah.
6: Get a life, man.
12: Piss off.
6: Piss on if you're playing for Texas.
12: If you're Colin Simmons.
6: If you're Colin Simmons, it's a piss on, all right? All right, that's going to do it for Dirty Work on a Wednesday. Thanks to our guest, Andy Baggerly, his final hit with us of the 2026 season, and Sharks head coach and friend of the show, Ryan Warsawski, joined us. You can check out those interviews, thesportsleader.com. 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
4: We'll take phone calls, we'll talk Niners for a full hour. Fired up. Really excited.
0: Now.
4: And welcome. It's Niners Nightly. Larry Kruger back with you. Happy Wednesday, September 30th. They said we would never get to the end of September.

0: but we're here.
1: Actually, nobody ever said that. But Chips McCarthy Productions tonight, the great Ryan McCarthy behind the controls. And man, we got a great hour. John Chapman's going to stop by, who does one of the most successful 49er podcasts out there. And we'll get his thoughts on the first three games of the season. Interesting day in Santa Clara. Warm day. Wow. I mean, it was like, and then my kids, Dad, stop talking weather. It was a warm day in Santa Clara, and like unseasonably warm, like 90s, like 90 in October. I thought we were kind of beyond the 90 last week. I thought, oh yeah, it's getting kind of crisp. It's going to be Thanksgiving before we know it. This week, it's like, I think I may need to get some extra right guard. It was hot in Santa Clara, but a great day covering the 49ers today. Brock Purdy voted FedEx Air Player of the Week for his performance against the Cardinals. How great is Brock Purdy playing right now? It is unbelievable watching him do his thing. We always start with today in Niner news, and today at practice, you know who's back? Mikel Williams. Great to see him back. What a monster he is. Really, he's a mismatch. He's a good first and second down player as defensive end. And he's a really good interior rusher on passing downs. God, they need him. They need him so bad. And he actually broke down the Niners post-practice huddle today. Or maybe it was pre-practice huddle. But he broke down the huddle, and it was great to see. He's out there wearing his number 98, feeling good, looking good. Matthew Judon, the veteran, was out there wearing number 43 today. Dante Pettis made his Niners stint number 2 debut at practice wearing number 15. By the way, Mikel cannot play this week. Wasn't sure about that, actually. I saw him out there. I'm like, I think maybe he can go. No, he can't go. He cannot go until after the Seattle game, or until the Seattle game, I should say, in week 5. So he can't go this week against Denver, but he can go next week against Seattle, and hopefully he will, and hopefully he'll make a huge impact. As far as today at practice, who was out? Mike Evans out. I don't think he's going to practice this week. I'm not sure about his status for Sunday, to be completely honest, because we don't know the status of the ribs. Kyle Shanahan was quite evasive when Matt Barrows was asking the questions. So it's a rib? Yes, it's a rib. Is it a broken rib? Is it it's a rib. It's like, we're at a barbecue place. I mean, is it a spare rib or is it a baby back rib? Is it a St. Louis rib? There are lots of different kinds of ribs, by the way. So Shanahan, it's a rib. Like, don't push it, man. It's a rib. We're very secretive over here. We're not telling you. I think it's cracked ribs. Somebody told me, pretty good source I have, told me that they heard some kind of crack. So I think it's a cracked rib. He's not practicing. If it's really painful, he may not go Sunday. But we'll see. We haven't gotten any kind of update there. Trent Williams did not practice today. CMC did not practice today, given a veteran's rest day. He gets Wednesday off. Keon White with a hamstring did not practice. And that's a big one because he's a huge, huge key now for them with all the guys going down. He's versatile. He can play inside. He can play outside. He plays a lot, and he's really important. He's got a hamstring. Did not practice today. Romello Height was limited. He broke the hand, had surgery last week, and then Mikel was limited. Niners look good, though. Three games in, they are looking good. No question about that. They lead the NFL with a +48-point differential. Jacksonville's number 2 at +46. And the Niners just look incredible. They're 3-0. Man, it's like we could sit there and be critical, but why bother? They're 3-0 and they lead the league in point differential. Brock Purdy, you know, I was talking to Greg Cosell today, and just so many of the great, you know, talking points that came up. He thinks Brock Purdy has never looked so consistent. And, you know, I kind of agree. And the one thing that you're seeing in this game against Arizona, Kyle Shanahan made a point in the offseason. We need to get better at explosive play ratio. The Seahawks won the Super Bowl last year because on basically explosive play ratio. What does that mean? That means you're producing explosives on offense and you're basically eliminating or limiting explosives on defense. 49ers are number 3 in most explosives on offense in the NFL 3 weeks in, and they are number one in least explosives allowed on defense. They are doing this year in a lot of ways what Seattle did last year, which is great to see. Great to see. And this, I mean, how about this game against Arizona? Their defense was on the field for 80 snaps. That's not good. But guess how many explosive plays they allowed in the 80 snaps? None. None. Not one. So that's impressive. And that's the way this thing has gone in the early part of the year. The Niners have been impressive is the word I would use. But it starts with Purdy. And, I mean, it really starts with the way they play. The Niners, you know, that whole hook and ladder, Shanahan understands they need to get a lead, you know, because of the structure of this defense right now, they need to play with a lead. That was a very aggressive play on the third play of the game, but that's the way Shanahan is going to be because he knows how much better his team's going to be with a lead. So that's one. Two, Brock Purdy, you know, one of the points that Greg made today was that he thinks Brock Purdy and Joe Burrow are the NFL's two best post snap operators. You know, post snap, that's the thing in the NFL these days is you're going to see one thing pre snap and then also they're going to rotate into something else post snap, and you got to, in milliseconds, you got to know. And Joe Burrow and Brock Purdy innately see that defensive shift and feel it. And the precision in the passing game with Purdy right now is so fun to watch. And it's hilarious that the college scouts missed on this guy because everybody in college is looking for the big arm power arm quarterback who's an awesome athlete. Lenoris Sellers, South Carolina. I watched Mississippi State last week. They got a quarterback that looks awesome, but he's a big, strong power arm kid. He's a great athlete. But those aren't necessarily the tools that make you a great NFL quarterback. It goes so much beyond arm strength and foot speed. And Brock Purdy is just playing at an incredible level right now. I mean, it's something to watch. And then the addition of Mike Evans with Christian McCaffrey, you see it if you watch the All-22 film. The spacing in the passing game is off the charts right now. It's really the key to offensive football. It's not that different than NBA basketball where the Warriors won a title playing, you know, pace and space. I know it's frustrating, but in the NBA, you see guys step out of bounds all the time. Why? Because they're trying to spread the floor as much as possible. And so they're getting too close to the sideline. They step out. It's annoying to watch, but it's the way the game's played. It's the same thing in football. Space is at a premium on the football field. And, you know, that's when you have Mike Evans and you have Christian McCaffrey, they create space. The guy who, though, has to be shouted out is Raheem Morris. Nothing against Robert Saleh. Robert Saleh was damn good. But Raheem Morris, I mean, what he's doing right now is unbelievable. The Niners have 40 pressures in three games despite losing Bosa. I mean, Brissett on Sunday did not have a pass play over 19 yards all day. They gave up no explosives. Their primary defensive front had Okoronkwo and Khalid Kareem at defensive end with Keon White and Oso Digizua inside. That was their rush plan last week because that's what they got. Kasarik played 9 different defensive linemen, at least 13 snaps. And they're playing, I mean, and they're getting pressure. They're getting pressure. They sacked the quarterback. They got some pressure. Now, they didn't get off the field. They gave up too many. They were out there way too long. But it was impressive to watch. And what did Raheem do? Well, guess what? He does something different every week. This week against Arizona, he played a ton of zone, didn't play a lot of man-to-man. He played multiple zone coverages. They rushed 4. They barely ever rushed 5. And they eliminated all the explosives. Arizona had none. Not one in the run game, not one in the pass game. So, man, I mean, give it to Raheem Morris. Guys are going down, and he's still just doing it. I mean, his defense is doing it. To get it done with the makeshift line, and then Chris has 9 different linemen he's just kind of rotating in and out throughout the game. When they get Mikael and Bosa and they get full, you know, complete up front, wow, watch out. The other interesting kind of wrinkle that Greg pointed out is that Purdy is playing under center a lot more. 57% of the snaps he's been under center in the first three games of the year. And you know, the thinking is maybe it helps the play action game. That maybe Brock prefers it. I mean, maybe that's a question tomorrow I'll ask Brock. Are you under center 57% of the time, which is up from past years, as opposed to in the gun, because you prefer it? Maybe it is. Might be something that he prefers. You know, sometimes quarterbacks do have preferences. But we talked about a number of different things. The Niners have had some really great things happen for them in the first 3 weeks of the season. Grayson Halton played 30 incredible snaps, and he's playing 30 snaps per game. And I mean, that's a lot for a rookie defensive tackle. And it's not like they're losing because of it. I mean, it's like he's playing great. This guy lined up outside. They stun him inside. He's a complete player. He can play the pass. He can play the run. He is really good. The other great revelation in the first 3 weeks is 49ers offensive line is playing ball. Why? Well, individually, they're stepping up. And Connor Colby, if you watch the film, he's exceeding expectations. And he's been pretty good in the run game. Trent Williams is having a great start. Colt McKivitz looks great. Brendel's super motivated. Pooney's one of the highest graded guards in all of pro football. So they're doing a nice job. Now, they haven't given up any sacks. I think that's more Brock than them, to be completely honest. But one of the points that Greg made today, and it's a great point, if you think about it, you close your eyes, you think about what makes Brock Purdy so special. Why is he special? He's special because he's got quick everything. He's quick with his feet and he's quick with his processing. He's got to make, you know, decisions in milliseconds, and he can do it because his preparation is so thorough that come Sunday, he's ready to roll. Brock Purdy embraces the process of pro football. He's good Monday, Tuesday, Wednesday, Thursday, Friday. There are days on Thursdays and he makes us wait for like a half hour waiting on him. Why? Because he's in meetings. Because this guy takes his job really seriously. But Greg's point was the one thing you never see with Purdy, and you haven't seen it in the first three games, he doesn't get stuck in the pocket. He has an ability to make plays from the pocket, but then if it breaks down, he can extend plays and get out of there. How many times do guys get stuck in the pocket? They can't do it. Also, there's no way out. They didn't anticipate it. And all of a sudden, two guys are collapsing on them. It happens to everybody. But the best ones anticipate and get out of there. Purdy's playing the position very decisively. It's there. It's not there. We're going. And he's not getting stuck in the pocket, which eliminates negative plays, eliminates sacks. And obviously, sacks are part of the way that you lose. You fall behind the chains. They're staying out of third and long. They're dominating on first and second down. They're staying out of third and long. You stay out of third and long, you're going to win a lot of games. Greg also made some good points on Denver. You know, Bo Nix against the blitz is much more like a young quarterback. He's got zero touchdowns this year against the blitz. He's got a pick. He's got a passer rating of 44.6 against the blitz. So guess what? I think you may see Raheem Morris with the blitz. And Greg's comment was just like, there's just not a lot of continuity in Denver's offense. You know, Davis Webb, the former Cal Bear, he took over the play calling for Sean Payton. And Denver's offense wasn't good against the Rams. They don't look like they're in great rhythm. You know, Greg's comment was there's not a lot of clean pass plays. But they have good weapons, and they have a line that's considered maybe the best in all of pro football. So that should be interesting. And then the marquee matchup is the Niners O, Kyle Shanahan, against Vance Joseph, the defensive coordinator, former head coach. And Denver's got, you know, some serious special players. Sertan's a number one corner. DJ Jones is a monster in the middle. He's very strong, functionally strong and quick. Nick Benito's a true number one edge rusher off the outside. Zach Allen was a great free agent signing. Kind of reminds me, like, for some of you old heads, of like a Keith Millard back in the day. I mean, just a beast inside, you know, quick, fast. I mean, you get, you know, Brock Purdy meets Zach Allen on Sunday, that'll be a bad thing for the Niners. And then they have this kid, Jaquan McMillan, who's their corner, nickel corner blitzer, and he's one of the best in the league at doing that. So a lot of interesting stuff in Ninerland, and this game's going to be good. I saw some rankings, power rankings. They had Miami ranked like 31st or 30th They had the Rams at like 13 and they had Arizona at like 26. They had Denver at like 6. So there's reason to believe this is the best team the Niners have played all year. And if they're not ready, they're going to get beat. So, but they're prepping to win, and there's a good vibe down in Santa Clara. I can tell you that for sure. All right, let's do this. Let's take a time out. Let's welcome in the great John Chapman, who's got a lot of insights. We'll talk about these things and other things as well as we continue. It's Niners Nightly on a Wednesday. Larry Kruger with you on the Sports Leader.
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5: Welcome back. Larry Kruger with you. It's Niners Nightly on a Wednesday. And joining us this hour is going to be the great John Chapman. We're making a connection now with Johnny. Does one of the better 49er podcasts out there, the 49er Rush podcast. And he travels on the road to all the games and has a lot of insights into what the 49ers are doing. And it's always good to catch up with him. He's a wealth of knowledge. Couple notes that I wanted to mention that I did not mention previously. ESPN's Jeremy Fowler says it doesn't make sense for the 49ers to trade Mac Jones. And I know Mac Jones's name comes up every time somebody wants a different player here or there. They're like, well, just trade Mac Jones. You know, it's like, hey, we'll move Mac Jones. And Mac Jones has a lot of value. But, you know, I think 49ers have established a pretty high price tag. And I think they value him more than the league. And when that's the case, you're going to stay, right? He's a free, he can walk at the end of the year, and likely will. But he saved their season last year. they needed him to play 8 games. He did, and he won 5 of them. And without him, they wouldn't have had that great performance in Philadelphia because they never would have been there to begin with. So I'm in favor of, you know, trying to explore all your avenues trade wise for all the different players that could potentially help you. But I'd like to keep Mac Jones at the end of the day. I'd also like to keep John Chapman, and he's with us on the UMA guest line to talk some Niner ball. 49er Rush podcast is his thing, and he's back with us. Johnny, how are you?
6: Hey, I'm doing well, about as well as Mac Jones did last year. So just glad to be on with you, Larry.
5: Well, hey, we're glad to have you. You know, a great start for the 49ers. They're 3-0. The offensive line's playing well. The defense lost Bosa up front, and yet Raheem's keeping it together. It's a miracle. I mean, it's seriously. I mean, the way this defense has played in the first 3 games, it's been incredible. Is it going to continue Sunday against Denver, or is the bottom going to fall out and we're going to be complaining?
6: Man, Denver's kind of a rough one to watch, you know, through the first 3 weeks. They played some really serious talent. The teams that they played against, some great offenses, Jags, Chiefs, and the Rams, but they haven't looked very good. And, you know, they're 2-1 with 2 quality wins, but their offense, the identity is just not present. They are not committed to running the football. One of the most pass happy teams in the NFL through the first month of the season. And so, like, it's just a weird matchup from the jump because you have the Broncos, whose identity is kind of, they're still trying to figure it out, even with the play caller switch and all those things. And then you look at the 49ers and it's just like, who is going to be playing out there? There was series where you had Naquan Jones, Sebastian Valdez, and Kevin Givens as 3 of your 4 defensive linemen at the same time. So it's really 2 quality teams with winning records that have playoff aspirations. But at the same time, there's a lot of question marks surrounding both teams. And it's who's going to be the most prepared. The coaching, which is crazy having said this with Sean Payton, but I think the coaching kind of check mark or approval is probably on the 49ers side. I think they're kind of doing some of the best coaching in the NFL from an offense, defense, and special team standpoint so far.
5: Yeah, no, I definitely would agree. I think this is the best top to bottom coaching staff of the Shanahan era for sure, and maybe the best since Mike Shanahan was here in 94. I mean, nothing against the Harbaugh years. There were some really good coaches on Harbaugh's staff, including Brad Seeley and others. I mean, he had a number of good coaches. I don't want to you know, maybe we should consider more of that, those guys as well. But definitely in the Shanahan era, because you got Boyer as the special teams coach, that he's been a tremendous addition. Had a conversation today with Luke Gifford in the locker room about special teams. And, you know, there's just a belief that they're doing it right. And there's a lot of confidence in the plan that Boyer's put out there. And then Raheem has done an amazing job. And Kubiak, I think, is an absolute lock to be hired as an NFL head coach in the next cycle. So, I think this might be the best staff they've had. What do you think?
6: I agree with you completely. I mean, special teams has been the albatross around Shanahan's neck for this is year 10 for 8 years. Had, you know, Hightower, his buddy from Texas, for the first several years, did not work out. Then he went with Schneider from Seattle, did not work out. And as soon as Brant Boyer showed up, everything changed almost immediately. It was a rough 3 weeks to the start, special teams-wise last season, but since then it just clicked. And, you know, Gifford Pro Bowl season last year, Kadarrell Hodge is balling out, Ashton Davis is playing incredible football, Luke Farrell, he's just been stellar on offense and special teams. And so you're getting a lot of these special team ace-type players, and Braden Willis, like, it has just turned into just kind of this strength in so many different ways, and the hidden yardage that Brant Boyer gives to the offense. They average one less first down needed to get into scoring range, whereas the defense, they get an extra first down and a half before the opponent's team is ready to kick a field goal. So you're getting a lot of just extra juice because the kickoff team is incredible. The punt return team is incredible, albeit that one play where Ciaran Neal fell down and didn't clear out whenever his teammate told him it was a short kick. But this special teams unit is awesome, and it just makes everything easier for the offense and defense repeatedly, every possession, just a free first down that you don't have to worry about.
5: You know, everything starts with Brock Purdy, and he's having a tremendous year, and he's, you know, they're staying out of third and long. They're getting it done on first and second down. You stay out of third and long, you know, you're never sacked, and good things are going to happen. But within that has been kind of a little bit of a shift back to, like, what Shanahan used to do. Purdy played 26 snaps under center against Arizona. 57% of his snaps have been under center in the first three games. That's higher than what we've seen in the last couple of years. It almost goes back to the early Shanahan days here. And I wonder why exactly. I know it helps the play action game. I wonder, you know, we'll ask Brock about this at some point, but I feel like it almost has to do with the, you know, he's a rhythm player, and maybe playing under center helps him get into a better passing rhythm. I'm not really sure exactly why we're seeing it, but this is the way Shanahan ran things early. Then they went more into the gun, but 57% behind center in three games is one of the higher, I think it might be the highest or one of the highest percentages in the NFL.
6: And I also think that it is a testament to Brock Purdy and just understanding where he's going with the ball based on the pre-snap read. You know, he gets under center. Play action, they're averaging about, you know, 20% of the time. So that's one out of five pass plays. Whereas back to the defense, and he'll whip his hand around on that 3-5-7, you know, whatever the drop is. He's so decisive. And there was a play week one that I thought was incredible where, you know, he boots out back to the defense. As soon as his head is around, he's already in throwing motion before checking where the flat defender is and hit CMC in stride, and it's just a 15-yard gain with ease. Like, you, when you can have play action and the quarterback turns his back to the defense, they have to react to the run. Shanahan's scheme and Christian McCaffrey, Kyle Juszczyk, everything, you have to respect the run. But whenever you also do that and the linebackers and the safeties and everybody kind of creeps up to respect the run, then you're just giving better passing windows to Brock Purdy on the other end. It's damned if you do, damned if you don't against this offense. And I think that's one of the main reasons why, you know, the 49ers are leading the NFL in so many categories, but net yards per pass attempt, which is always a Shanahan staple. And if it's up around 7 yards, you know, net yards per pass attempt, that's great. They're at 9.5 yards. Like, this is record-breaking type efficiency from a passing standpoint, and you're doing it under center, you're doing it with play action. they did a 7-step play action drop from the 1-inch line. The amount of composure they have is just incredible.
5: Yeah, I mean, the 49ers are so fortunate that they fell into Brock Purdy. I mean, and they did. They fell into him, right? It was the last pick of the draft. I mean, I'm not that they don't deserve credit for drafting him. They definitely do. But that's somewhat fortunate move. I mean, because this guy right now is so quick. He's so quick in the pocket, you can't sack him. He's so quick going through his progressions that he can go from 1 to 2 to 3 to 4 like nobody's business. His processing is incredible. And I was talking to Greg Cosell earlier today, John, and Greg made the point that he thinks that Purdy and Joe Burrow are the NFL's two best post snap operators, that they just innately see the trend, which is in the NFL right now, the trend is that defenses show you that one look before the snap, and then at the snap, they're, you know, everybody's going to shift into something else. And you're going to have to, in just milliseconds, as you're dropping back, you've got to know what they're moving from and to, and where's your 1, your 2, your 3, and how you want to attack the play. And it seems like Purdy and Burrow, at least according to Greg, who watches tons of film, he thinks those two guys post snap figure it out quickly. And then the precision that Purdy operates with, you know, he's processing, he's athletic, but then the precision of some of these, of the ball placement on some of these throws. I know it sounds like we're just gushing, but it's like the guy's playing off the charts football right now.
6: We don't get to see this often. And, you know, especially whenever the label that got put on Brock Purdy is a system quarterback and blah, blah, blah, blah,
5: right.
6: Blah.
5: Check, captain check down and all that.
6: Exactly. He throws to the first read the least amount of any quarterback who started the game so far this year. The least amount he goes to his first read. Brock Purdy's superpower is his processing and getting from the first read, second read, third read, and then the fourth read. And so, man, check down's not a bad word. System quarterbacks now turned into kind of a derogatory remark, but he fits exactly what Kyle Shanahan wants to do. And whenever you have these defenses that give a pre-snap, post-snap look, Brock Purdy's one of the best to go against that. Now, the caveat, which we're about to find out in 2 weeks, the Seattle Seahawks do that better than any other team in the NFL. Brock Purdy has struggled with them since, you know, they brought over the new head coach. Obviously, they won the Super Bowl last year. So it's like Brock Purdy has checked off every single mark to this test so far this season. The Denver Broncos, on paper, have a great defense. They haven't put up great statistical numbers this season, but Talanoa Hufanga, DJ Jones, there's the best cornerback in the NFL. There's a lot of things there. Vance Joseph back with the Niners whenever you mentioned, you know, one of the better coaching staff. And so Denver is going to be a test, but in 2 weeks, the Seattle Seahawks at Seattle. If Brock can continue to perform this over the next 2 weeks, he's going to be the MVP front runner for a little while after that, because the rest of the season, because then you start looking at the defenses and it's almost comical what he's playing against. So if Brock can continue against the Broncos and Seahawks, then it's time to start figuring out, okay, postseason awards, all this stuff, it's on the cusp.
5: You know, sometimes you have a great idea and sometimes you steal from other people who had a great idea. I was driving down 680 down to the Niner Complex listening to my friend John Lund doing the 10 to 2 show. Good plug for Johnny, 10 to 2. Check out John Lund. And he was making a point that, you know, about the, you know, explosives. And the 49ers, you know, they were number 3 in most explosives, on offense in the league, and they're number 1 in least explosives allowed on defense. 80 snaps this week. They had a makeshift line up front. They still didn't blitz. They played a lot of zone. They rushed 4 and they didn't give up any explosives to the Cardinals. Like not one. The longest pass play was 19 yards all day. And to me, it's like that's what Seattle did to the Niners last year, is they were so dominant in explosives. But John made the point that, you know, the Niners lucked out because they could have re-signed Kenneth Walker. And instead, they threw that money on, you know, Rashid Shaheed, who's a nice special teamer, but he's nothing compared. You could have had Kenneth Walker. Instead, they paid that money to Shaheed. That was a gaffe. I mean, John Schneider's a terrific GM. He's built that thing up. He found E-Man Worry. He's made several great moves. But getting rid of Kenneth Walker and paying that money to a special team receiver and a guy who does some go patterns. And, I mean, look at what Walker is in Kansas City right now. I in some ways, I feel like Seattle looks just as good as they did last year. Just they don't have Kenneth Walker.
6: And I think it goes back to this idea. If you can control two different categories, you're going to win a lot of games, turnovers and explosives. And whenever your defense is not allowing explosives, your offense is among the league best, and the offense isn't turning it over. The offense has one turnover on the year, one. That's it. And so you're forcing teams to march up and down the field. And you saw it in the Cardinals game where, yeah, there's a lot of third and one conversions, a lot of third and two conversions that you allowed, but you weren't giving up touchdowns till the very end, and they were playing catch-up. And so whenever you make it that hard on an offense to execute time and time and time and time again on this drive, and by the way, you've got to do that five drives in a row, a lot of teams can't do that. And so I like that. You look at the Seattle team, man, they've had some injuries with their rookies. I do agree with you on, you know, they made a very, very poor choice with where to allocate their money. Jadarian Price, I think he's going to be a good player eventually, but definitely not Kenneth Walker ability now. They've had the quarterback shuffling. And you saw, like, the 49ers were able to beat the Cardinals even though they made a run late. You stayed ahead. Look, you can't say that for the Rams, and you can't say that for the Seahawks. This was the week in the NFL where good teams got tested by mediocre to bad teams. And the elite team showed, hey, they can take that best hit and still win. Explosives and controlling the turnover battle, that's how they did it.
5: Yeah. No, I mean, it's amazing, too, because, you know, I looked at that and I thought, well, how are the Niners going to come up with the explosives? And they lose Stribling. Evans gets banged up. And still, they found a way to come up with explosives on offense. And some are by design, and then they've totally taken away the explosive factor. At least they did last week against Arizona. If Mike Evans can't go on Sunday, we don't know his status exactly. Niners have Cowing. They've got Debo. They've got Kadarius Hodge. They have Jordan Watkins, who I talked to today. They also have Brandon Cooks waiting in the wings. They signed Dante Pettis to the practice squad. Grimes and Pauling are there as well on the practice squad. What do you think? If Evans were out an extended period of time and you had to feed a lot of touches to a receiver that they have right now in their roster, who do you believe in?
6: Man, it's going to be a platoon-style attack. Kadarius Hodge has taken a lot of the ex-wide receiver snaps. Brandon Cooks would be my ideal fit because he can do everything and run the full route tree and all those things. But, man, you've got to – hats off to you. I mean, you were the Jordan Watkins truther. He came out there, didn't play a lot, 15 snaps, but in those 15 snaps made two huge explosive plays that both led to points. So if you can allow Watkins to keep getting work on a limited basis because the blocking film was pretty rough, but allow him to go out there and do what he does. Those deep in breakers, he might be the best on the entire 49ers roster at that. And you saw those two huge plays, deep in breakers. That's what they said they liked whenever he came out of the combine. You remember the post-draft press conference? They're like, we really like that gauntlet drill. Like, he looked really good on that. That's what that measures. So I prefer Brandon Cooks to Darryl Hodge to get the bulk of those snaps because of the blocking and versatility. But you've got to factor in Jordan Watkins because of the explosives. You just got to use him appropriately. And back to coaching, I think Shanahan did a masterclass with Jordan Watkins. What can you do, not what can you not do? We're going to highlight the things that Jordan Watkins is great at. You saw that in those two plays, and we're going to take him off the field. If he can't run block and do all those things, we're not going to put him out there on those plays. Just don't do it. Kind of best of both worlds.
5: Yeah, I mean, I'd just like to see him get a little bit more run. 30 snaps for Hodge, 15 snaps for Watkins. I wouldn't mind to see that reversed, to be completely honest. Another one of the shares that I kind of question, 45 touches or 45 snaps for CMC. and only 8 for Kalon Black. And I don't know, maybe they're trying to nurse him through the groin strain. He did have a adductor pull of some kind in the last couple of weeks, so maybe that's part of it. But I mean, Shanahan overplays with his favorite toy. It's like that kid at Christmas that he gets that, you know, whatever toy, and he's just, you know, before New Year's morning, the head's ripped off and it's all broken. Jimmy, what happened to your toy? Oh, you know, he played with it too much. Christian McCaffrey is the toy that Shanahan plays with too much. I'd love to see a little bit more of Kalon Black, a little bit more of Jordan James. Man, I mean, these guys, CMC last week with the larynx and the, you know, he got hit in the throat and he's got bloody lip and he's got the week before, he's got a big old gouge out of his shoulder. I mean, you want to grow up to be a running back in the NFL, you might want to think that over.
6: Yeah, it's been weird because after week one, everybody was like, wow, we finally are going to get a timeshare with Christian McCaffrey, and this is best for everybody. And you hear Christian McCaffrey and Kyle Shanahan, everybody talk about how great this is because it's going to keep Christian McCaffrey healthy. Week two, Kalon Black has a little injury issue. I get that. But, man, even with this week, they cut his snaps even more. And so I think he was out there for like 8 snaps. Maybe because the game got so close at the end and they were throwing the ball so effectively. There's no doubt how great Christian McCaffrey is. That's not within, you know, debate here. It's the longevity of a 30-year-old running back who led the NFL in touches last year. At some point, you have to kind of protect him from himself. And it's the same old thing where Christian McCaffrey is dictating how many snaps he gets. He is the one that looks to the sideline and says, okay, I need one play. He is the one that looks whenever he's on the sideline that takes Kalon Black out. It's not Bobby Turner. It's not Kyle Shanahan. Christian McCaffrey is in charge of his own usage. I think that's a little bit of a problem. Kalon Black demonstrated he loves to play.
5: Yeah, he loves to play. I mean, what more can you say? Yeah, I agree with you. Go ahead. You're finishing up. You think Kalon Black has demonstrated that he can do it, that he deserves some run?
6: I think so. I mean, one of my favorite parts of the game last week, Kalon Black gets this awesome 6-7 yard run down to the 1 yard line. He's walking back to the huddle and he's kind of signaling, dude, run me again, run me again. Looks over the sideline and you can tell somebody, Christian McCaffrey, jogging on there telling him, dude, you got to come out. Kalon Black throws his hands down and is pissed off. Literally, you can see the demonstrable anger that is coming out of the rookie. And I love that. Yeah, Christian McCaffrey, he's going after records and he's that good. He deserves it. I totally understand. But on a 2nd and 1 from the 1 yard line, jumping over the pop, man, let the young guy go out there and take those hits. Let the young guy do that. Allow Kalon Black to facilitate and help the team. Christian McCaffrey's amazing. Nobody's disagreeing. But you want 400 plus touches again for CMC? I don't think anybody does.
5: Yeah, I mean, 45-8, you know, I mean, if Kyle were standing there, be like, hey, Kyle, how about 35-18? You know, that sounds a little better. But he, you know, come on, he knows all. All right, let's jump to the defense before we say goodbye. There's been several really good performances from the 49ers defense, and there's any number of guys that could be, you know, highlighted and shouted out. I mean, just looking at their depth chart in front of me right now, it's like, I can think of 6 or 7 guys that are really worthy of being shouted out. Go ahead, pick one. Give me a defensive player that you've been impressed with in the first 3 games.
6: It's Broncos week, so I'm going to go with the player that they cut. Dre Greenlaw has been the biggest difference maker from 2025 to the 2026 49ers defense. And like, I hate that D. Winters is taking strays here. But that will linebacker position against running backs, tight ends, he has just completely shut down any type of passing game. Dre Greenlaw was targeted 5 times this week against the Cardinals. And now understand, Jeremiah Love, top 5 pick, Tyler Algier, Trey McBride, right? Like 3 of the most very, very quality, some of the best players in their position. He's targeted 5 times, allowed 7 total yards. Just shutting down those check down plays that would go for 8-9. And not only is he shutting them down, he's making a statement and putting them in the ground. And so you return that physicality, the consistency that Dre Greenlaw plays with. having that A-plus Will linebacker has just changed everything. Fred Warner, we take him for granted. He's unbelievable, of course. But seeing the defense without Dre Greenlaw, you return 57 to this lineup, it is a completely different machine. It's not even close to the same thing. Run game, pass game, unbelievable. Dre Greenlaw, and I cannot wait. I know he's got the thigh contusion, Larry. I understand he's day-to-day. Dre Greenlaw's playing. He's going to be out there. They cut him for Nick Singleton. Dre Greenlaw's going to be playing.
5: I think he might have a few tackles on Sunday. I just got an inkling he might be around the ball. Luke Gifford was, we were joking today. I'm like, man, I go Greenlaw and Warner. I go, when you linebackers were watching that Arizona film, I go, I mean, what was that like? I mean, you got 17 tackles from Fred and you got Greenlaw. Just every single tackle was like, he just brings the pain. I mean, it's just like Jeremiah Love is like, I don't know if I want to be a football player. I mean, some of those hits Greenlaw delivers, I mean, he's just savage. And even Gifford, he's like, yeah, man, it's amazing watching some of the films, seeing what, Fred just gets better, Hall of Famer. And then you got Greenlaw just crushing hit after hit. And of course, every one of those crushing hits, these guys love. So that's a great one. That's a great one, John. Okay, I will see your Dre Greenlaw. I don't know if I can go with just one guy, to match a Greenlaw. But the two that I'm thinking of, one is Grayson Halton. He's a rookie defensive tackle who's playing, I think he played like 32 snaps this week. I mean, that's a lot of snaps for a rookie defensive tackle. They're lining him up outside because he's that quick. At times they're lining him up inside, and to me he's probably their most complete defensive tackle. This guy can, he can stack and shed and throw the running back down, and then other times he can penetrate in the backfield like a pass rusher. We've seen him pursue to the sideline, when somehow he gets a little penetration, he sees an avenue, he's on his horse and he's just in the backfield. I think Halton is special, man. For a fourth-round pick, that was a steal. And then the other guys.
6: I think, I'm sorry, I got to jump in here.
5: No, go ahead.
6: I want to add more to this. He's playing out of position. Grayson Halton was drafted to be OSA 2.0 as the three tech. He's starting the plugger role in the one technique. Like, that is not what he has done at any point in his career. Now he's starting playing out of position. You usually got to be bigger to play that role, and he's still succeeding. Like, it is, I'm with you 100%, Larry. What Grayson Halton is doing at this level in his rookie year, this was not the plan. But you adapt, you improvise, and he is just crushing it.
5: He belongs. He belongs. Complete player. Really fun to watch. And then the other guy on that defense, I mean, I can name four or five, but Upton Stout. It's just a savage nickel blitzer. He's just so good. And, the strength, the power, this guy will strike you pound for pound. One of the best players in the league. The desire is off the charts, man. I mean, he'll be on one side of the field and he sees it and he's just going to go like his life depends on it. Like, I'm going to make this tackle because this is the most important thing there is. He's awesome, man. I mean, if I could clone him, I'd clone him. He's awesome.
6: I think he's the most realistic option for the most recent draft pick to be an all-pro. A lot of the critique is, man, when have the 49ers hit a home run? When was the last time they drafted an all-pro player? That was Talanoa Funga, you're going to see this week. But I think Upton Stout is that next guy that has all pro potential. I think he could be the best nickel corner in the NFL. That's the potential. He's making the highlight reel plays, still some negatives. He's a young player, but
5: it's
6: if
5: not
6: the
5: perfect,
6: consistency
5: yeah.
6: increases, yeah, I am with you 100% on number 20. Upton Stout is worth the watch. And he jumps off the silent tape. You watch silent tape, there's no sound, whatever else. But man, there are personalities that go across and permeate that. And Upton Stout is that guy. When you turn on that tape and you're just like, man, I can't look away and watch anybody else because 20 is just so entertaining.
5: Yeah, he is. He's a dude out there right now. Hey, John, always great to have you. We'll do it again soon. Thanks again.
6: Thanks, Larry. You're the man.
5: John Chapman, 49er Rush podcast. All right, we'll come back. A couple last thoughts and we'll wrap it up. It's Niners Nightly.
0: Faithful, are you looking for a spot to start your weekend and prep for a Niners home game?
7: Yeah, baby!
0: Well, I've got some good news for you. The 49ers tailgate is back at Jack's.
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5: Welcome back. Larry Kruger with you. It's Niners Nightly. One eye on the baseball playoffs. Contreras with a bomb. Yankees up 2-1 on the Bo Sox. Top six. Now going to the bottom of the six. Game two of that that series between Boston and New York. All right. It is time for our 49er stat of the day. And it's not really a 49er stat of the day. It's more of a Denver Broncos stat of the day, but we'll steal it. Bo Nix

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8: Well, we're coming down the home stretch. Todd Husak getting it warmed up in the on the sideline, I should say. I would say in the pen, but he's a football player, so we'll say on the sideline. Warming up that wing on the sideline.
9: Always
8: got
9: ready.
8: A great couple hours for you guys, I'm sure. Todd, how are you?
9: I'm doing great, Larry. And you?
8: I'm doing great. I'm doing absolutely great.
9: Actually, I'm
8: hot day today.
9: I'm great not doing as well as I was because all of the talking points I had, you just covered in the last hour.
8: Really?
9: You did such a good job. So I've got to come up with some new material to gush over the start of the season for Brock Purdy and the 49ers and the offensive line and the defensive backfield and the job Raheem Morris has done. Well, I'll come up with something, but would love to get some fan reaction both on the text line and calls in. But great job as always, man. It's fun listening to you.
8: Yeah, man. Well, thank you. 808 KMBR, keep Todd company. And you just need that kind of broad Niner topic. Gary used to fall back with, hey, if you could drive cross country with somebody in sports, 808 KMBR, who would it be? And the lines would all light up. Hey, Gary, how you doing, Gary? What's going on? It's Leo. You know, I'd like to go with Matt Williams. He's got great power. You don't even know him. I mean, you know, Gary just like ripping people's choices. It was great stuff. Great stuff. I have a pet peeve that I got to share with you as I'm watching Yanks Red Sox. Baseball, see, football doesn't do this. Baseball, when they get to the playoffs, they did some kind of commercial deal with Strauss. And now it's like they've just got this, every helmet now is a gigantic on the side, Strauss on the side. And you see it right there.
9: That's
8: Strauss.
9: Better.
8: Strauss. Could you imagine how offensive that would be if over the Niner logo or something you had, or in the middle of the helmet, you've just got this, you know, I don't care what it is. It's just any commercial on the helmet seems like it's going above and beyond. That looks so cheeseball. I mean, that's just not right. Strauss. I mean, I don't know. I'm not a big, maybe it's because I'm not a premiership, you know, fan. They have lots of ads on the uniforms and the ads are bigger than the logo for the team, but I don't know. To me, it's a slippery slope. I think the uniforms are kind of sacred. I don't mind a little sleeve patch or here or there on the edges, but stay off the helmet. Gigantic Strauss across there. That looks so bad.
9: Not my favorite. Although Stanford did just sign a big deal with DoorDash, who sponsored all of their uniforms. So huge fan of that one.
8: Right.
9: Yeah. A pet peeve I have, I think ESPN in general. Do you remember watching ESPN growing up and it was Sports Center was must see? And maybe now with phones and I'm old and you get updates all the time, but I used to watch Sports Center and now it's Scott Van Pelt does a fantastic job with my buddy Stanford Steve. He is as good as it gets. But ESPN in general, their programming is tough to watch. It's all just guys throwing out hot takes. You have a few people who are really informed and watch the tape, but a lot of it is just fluff. I'd love to get ESPN back to highlights and incisive thoughts and thought leaders, people that where you tune in for an hour and you not only are entertained, but you take away something. And we're going to touch on this later in the show. I can't wait to talk about local broadcasters. And obviously, it's been a huge week with Kruk and Kipe and Papa, who we all love. But announcers and broadcasters in general have such a great opportunity to connect with fan bases. And it was growing up, I used to love watching SportsCenter, and there were real personalities and real pros. And gosh, you tune in now to ESPN, it's hard. It's hard. It's hard to be entertained. And it's you're not taking away any real insight into the game, other than you have two people yelling opinions that oftentimes don't make a ton of sense.
8: They're just sellouts, too. They're terrible sellouts. It's like they're going to try to convince you that, like, the biggest story of the one of the biggest stories of the night was that the Fever beat the Lynx, you know, and it's like, why? Because they've got the WNBA contract. They're the one. It's, you know, it's a self-serving deal. And when you're, I don't care, do broadcast anything you want, anytime you want, but when you use your signature product SportsCenter and you just basically, you know, whore it out and say, oh, you know what, we're gonna try to rewrite history by telling you that the biggest thing that happened today is not Yankees Red Sox in the baseball playoffs, and it's not something that happened in the NFL, it's the WNBA, you know, regular season matchup of the night. It's like, I mean, that's fine. Cover the WNBA. God bless the WNBA. I'm all for it. I got a daughter. I'm all for women's sports. And I think, you know, I've been to WNBA games. I'm all for it. I'm just, don't tell me it's the biggest story of the night. It's not. It is not. And it's like they're so arrogant that they just feel like anything they talk about, the masses will just eat it up like slop. Like, oh, you know, like oh, yes. And it's in reality, you know, yes, you're force feeding us highlights we don't really want to watch. And there's no reflection on the number of people that watch these sporting events. It used to be the biggest stories in sports were on SportsCenter. Now it's like big story sponsored fluff piece, big story sponsored fluff piece. And it's like, you know what? And since people have better, people are doing it way better on the internet right now. Why would you mess around? And then you mix in the fact that all the young people have unplugged and they don't have that connection to ESPN or cable television or television at all, for that matter. It's just times have changed and it's a different deal. But it's like your audience is shrinking, so now you're gonna try to force us to watch WNBA highlights as the biggest story of the day. And try to make it seem like it's like the hot topic, like people are walking around the water cooler discussing it when there's nobody discussing it in any water cooler anywhere. So it's just that part of it is just like, I get it, you know, but to be such a sellout to your partners, it's like, you know, it's KNBR's the giant station. It's the Niners station. But guess what? KNBR's got credibility. KNBR will talk about big topics in whatever the biggest topic is. If the Warriors have some monster thing, they'll talk about it. We're not going to be like, oh no, we're not talking about it, you know, because we're Giants and Niners. No, we're the sports freaking leader, and we're going to talk about all the top stories. You know, to me, teams, the people that sell out for their you know flagship team, it's you can tell, and it sounds bad.
9: Well, here's what I do like, and it works in the 49ers' favor. All of a sudden, one of their talking points across all media is Brock Purdy is an MVP candidate after week one or week two.
8: Legit.
9: And
8: legit
9: MVP. He becomes an MVP candidate immediately because ESPN, that's one of their talking points that they have to spit out across the day. And they do it. And that becomes a national story. So we were talking about this at the end of last season, I think early in this preseason. He has a chance to be one of the best quarterbacks in the NFL. I mentioned that in the first preseason game, and man, if he's not there now, he's right in that conversation of the top two or three quarterbacks in the NFL. The way he's playing and everything he's doing, it's been awesome to watch through 3 weeks, and you don't want to look too far out or overstate how good he's been, but it's been awesome to watch. And him pairing with Kyle Shanahan, who, by the way, and we'll touch on this later, Kyle Shanahan, with this next game, will have coached more games for the 49ers than Bill Walsh. One more game than Bill Walsh. This is it. It's 166, I believe, for both of them. Kyle Shanahan has become one of the greatest coaches in the NFL today, and the way he gets the most out of his players, how many coaches in the NFL could absorb the amount of losses and injuries last year and take his team to the second round of the playoffs. And what he's done this year and getting those guys ready to play and elevating Brock Purdy to an MVP status. And I think the culture that they've created between Shanahan and Lynch and creating a place where veterans want to come play. Mike Evans wants to come play here. He has options. He decides to sign with the 49ers because of Purdy and McCaffrey and Shanahan and all of the players that they've built. The 49ers have created an offense where their wide receiver, left tackle, tight end, and tailback are Hall of Famers. I can't remember another. I'm sure somebody will text in that that's happened before. I can't remember anything like that in the last 25 years. And that goes down to culture where they can overcome injuries. They get the most out of their players, and veterans want to come play for a coach like Shanahan. It's awesome to and the results have spoken for themselves over the first 3 weeks. They haven't played. Maybe the Rams aren't that good. A super team that's underperformed. I played for one of those, and we can talk about that later in the show. But Rams might not be that good. Certainly the Dolphins are bad. But a good win last week against, I think, a solid Cardinals team. Not great, but they're going to win some games this year. And now you get into the meat of the schedule with the Broncos, who you look at their numbers, they're not a great team. The big test will be at Seattle in week five. But they're trending the right way.
8: No question. I'll let you get on with your night, but I will say this. As somebody who's been front and center for a lot of this 49er stuff in the last few years, to me, what separates Shanahan and Lynch as a group is that it's not just the tone. It's like there's things that we take for granted. It's in some organizations, the business side runs the show. In the 49ers organization, football runs the show. It's a football team, first and foremost. Do they make money? Damn right they do. Do they market themselves globally? Damn right they do. Are they, you know, an iconic brand that's growing its you know, footprint across the globe? Yes. Yes. But at the core, it's a football organization. It's football first. And the other thing is the players know there's not a lot of games. You know, John doesn't play a lot of games. Kyle doesn't play a lot of games. You may not like what they're going to tell you, but they're going to shoot you straight. They're going to shoot you straight. They're going to tell you the truth, whether you want to hear it or not, you know, but they're going to tell you the truth. And it's a football oriented organization where football operations is prioritized above all else. And I think that's the way it should be. It's not that way in every organization. And I think it's a major element of championship football. Has it netted them the championship? Not quite. Not yet. But
9: not yet.
8: But that's why we're all so passionate about this.
9: Well, I think one of the great things is they're fun to watch. If you're a casual fan, you're tuning in to watch a 49ers team that is fun to watch offensively, because you're seeing elite quarterback play with elite play calling and a defense that'll make some plays. But they are as exciting as any team right now because of that big playability and the explosives. It's been a very fun first 3 weeks of the season.
8: No doubt. Speaking of explosives, Bellinger has just gone yard, I believe, for the Bombers. 8-1 Yankees, bottom six. They've blown it open. They're going up 2-0 on the Red Sox in the baseball playoffs.
9: How about the White Sox advancing?
8: There you go.
9: Given the Giants fans' hopes.
8: Well, I'm telling you, they were bad not that long ago.
9: Really bad.
8: And my mother grew up on the south side of Chicago as a big White Sox fan. So they are my AL team. Go get them, White Sox.
9: Well, Larry Kruger, great job as always. I'm looking forward to seeing you on Sunday. I'm going to be traveling back east. I'm going to watch the Stanford Cardinal take on the Wake Forest Demon Deacons in North Carolina. And then I'll be back Saturday night and in the booth on Sunday.
8: Sounds good. We'll see you there. Hey, have a great couple hours. Enjoy yourself. Have fun. And we'll see you Sunday.
9: Can't wait.
8: The great Todd Husek is on deck at Sports Phone. Thanks to Chips McCarthy, the best producer ever. Well, at least that produced tonight's show. That's going to do it for us. No, I'm just Chips and I are like that. You know, I mean, Raf walks dogs. I've got a lot of years with Raf. You're like Raf. You're just, you know, I'll just leave it at that. All right. Anyway, no, I'm just kidding. Chips McCarthy, ladies and gentlemen. Anyway, Todd Husak is next.
0: On Faithful, are you looking for a spot to start your weekend and prep for a Niners home game?
1: Yeah, baby!
0: Well, I've got some good news for you. The 49ers tailgate is back at Jack's.
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0: It's Dirty Work's 49ers tailgate at Jack's in Pleasant Hill, Friday, October 2nd. 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
5: Welcome back to Sports Phone KNBR. Todd Husak on the mic tonight, filling in for whoever is normally doing it. I think there's a wide array of people filling in, but I am here tonight, filling in for 2 hours, and would love to hear from the fans out there. 415-808-CAN-BR. Call in or text. Would love to hear from you. We're going to break down some of the 49ers' reactions to the first 3 weeks of the season, and what a start to the season for the 49ers. A lot of talk coming in, a rough offseason for, I think, on and off the field with injuries and players coming back and a lot of question marks, coaches and car crashes, but man, did that season start off the right way with a win in Australia against the Rams. And I think the Rams did themselves a huge disservice by that travel, but the 49ers took advantage of it. And then a big win against a bad Dolphins team where they did exactly what you want the 49ers to do. Offensive, defensive dominance, and really put that game away early, scoring touchdowns on their first five possessions. And have looked great doing it. And then against another division rival in the Cardinals. And have one of my favorite stats from the last two games that Jacoby Brissett has played against the 49ers, he has 85 completions. 85 completions in two games, yet both losses for the Cardinals against the 49ers. So the 49ers sit at 3-0, 2-1 in division, and really looking like one of the better teams in the NFC. I think the Seahawks are right there, and there's some other teams. I think there's more bad teams in the NFL right now than there are good teams. As you look at the 49ers schedule, there's a couple tough ones up ahead, but really the 49ers look to be in control and should be favorites in most of their games over the next month of the season. So can they take care of business against a tough Broncos team? But some reaction to the first 3 weeks of the season, which, again, Brock Purdy looking like an MVP candidate. He has elevated his game. And one of the things I talked about early in the preseason was he is not a young quarterback anymore. He is in the prime of his career with the amount of starts he has, with his physical ability. He's gotten better every season. I know he's banged up last year, but when he came back, that offense clicked much better than it did with Mac Jones, who filled in admirably and won some games and got them into the playoffs. But Brock Purdy is a different quarterback, and he spent this offseason getting even better. And right now what you're seeing, in my opinion, is something special where you have a great coach. And I mentioned it last segment with Larry. Kyle Shanahan coaching this week will officially have more games coached as a 49ers head coach than Bill Walsh. So you have a coach that is feeling it right now and a quarterback that protects him. And when you have that combination, both guys can elevate their game. You have a coach that can open up the playbook and really get creative, and a quarterback that can take advantage of a coach that can create mismatches and do things schematically that give his team the best potential to score points. And we've seen it certainly the last 2 weeks where they've scored 36 and 35 and beating the Rams in a tough game against one of the highest scoring teams in the highest scoring team last year with the Rams. So 3-0. It, one of the greatest plays, one of the greatest play calls I've ever seen was that third down call on the first drive on a hook and ladder to Mike Evans, pitches it to Debo, execute it perfectly on a third and 12, and it goes for an 80-yard touchdown. Also created one of the great stat lines of all time. Debo Samuel, 0 catches for 80 yards and a touchdown. But would love to hear what George Kittle had to say about that hook and ladder call. Go ahead and play it. The B clip.
6: I think we had this installed for 2 years now. So like it's always been up. It has been in every single game plan, but like we installed it a couple years ago. I want to say, I think I think the Bills ran it in a third down like years ago. And, you know, we're using it, and it's been up a couple times. We practice it a ton. Like, you know, you do the end of game plays, and that's definitely one of them we practice. And so to finally, when I heard the play call going, I was like, oh, this is going to be sick to watch. And then it's just something special about seeing Debo just run 20 miles an hour down the sideline, isn't it?
5: No question. At running by people, Debo Samuel looking like the young Debo Samuel that 49ers fans came to love before he took a year off and went to the Commanders. But Debo's back. He's lost some weight. He looks to be in great shape. And I think that has been one of the great offseason signings, who really came in after Ricky Pearsall's injury. I don't think there were plans to necessarily bring in Debo Samuel, but the injury to Pearsall allows for Debo Samuel to come in and become a leader. I think he brings some toughness. I think he brings leadership in that wide receiver room where there are a lot of new faces between him and Mike Evans. That's some veteran leadership. And DeMarcus Robinson, you have three 30-year-old plus wide receivers in that room who all performed early in the season. Robinson obviously out with an injury, but that play too, I think for Shanahan to have, he said they've practiced that play over the years. That's a gutsy call to make, that call in your side of the field, inside your own 20, where on 3rd and 12, if that doesn't work, there's some questions being asked in the post-game press conference, but instead it's executed perfectly. Great throw by Purdy. Evans catches it and draws in the defense just enough, pitches it perfectly. The timing, the fact that they haven't worked on that every day, like you can run that play 100 times in the previous 3 weeks. You're not going to execute it any better than that. And the fact that they did it at that time, awesome play call, awesome execution. I could not believe what I was seeing up in the booth watching that play, because it was early in the game and they're backed up. And to have that, I think, not just guts, but confidence in your team to call that play and then to watch it was awesome. One of the other things that we talked about early in the preseason was a new look 49er offense, where last year was a lot of shorter completions and underneath, and Brock Purdy was so accurate, and they call him that second level Brock, where he can put the ball over the linebacker, a lot of 15-yard in routes over the linebackers in front of the safeties, which he does better than anybody. But this is a team that can stretch the field all of a sudden. You have a big body in Mike Evans who can be physical with corners, and you have some burners underneath, and you have Debo Samuel who can catch and run underneath, one of the original Yak brothers. And so I think this was going to be a different team on how they can push the ball down the field. We saw DeMarcus Robinson score in week 2. That was the longest pass, week 1. That was the longest pass Brock Purdy has thrown in the air on a touchdown in his whole career. And so I think that ability to push the ball down the field has created a different dynamic for this 49er offense. If you want to play the next clip, George Kittle talking about their ability to push it down the field.
6: One thing, just this offseason, noticing about Brock, I mean, he works out, you know, he's got the mindset for everything. I think he took his, like, how much he threw in the offseason. I think it seems like he changed up. He threw a ton the whole offseason. No, I wasn't doing a lot of catching for him, but he had other guys out there that I work out with, running routes for him, throwing a ton of deep balls, like just really forcing the ball downfield. I think you just kind of see that. Like, you see that aggression and that his willingness just to throw the ball down there. Like, I mean, I think he used to be called the Yak Merchant, which I'm pretty sure he's, like, was last in the NFL the last 2 years in Yak. So I think he's proven that he pushes the ball down the field and he makes plays. He extends plays with his legs. I mean, I think he just has this huge level of confidence, and it's just really fun to see out there, man. Like, it's so fun to play with him.
5: You can feel that energy from the 49er offense, where guys love playing with Brock, and they love playing with him early on. I still remember hearing some comments from Trent Williams and George Kittle and Bosa talking about this young guy 4 years ago, Brock Purdy, who came in late in the season, led the team to some wins, and they recognize that he is something special, and he has gotten better and better and better each year, where he's improved his game, where all of a sudden he has become a guy that recognizes a defense. He doesn't get surprised by pressure. He's great when he's facing the pressure. I think he's 90% against the blitz this year and making teams pay when they do decide to bring pressure. He can scramble and make plays with his legs. His mechanics are so fundamentally sound that he can get out of the pocket, reset his legs, and throw the ball down the field. That throw to Mike Evans a couple weeks ago where he put it perfectly over the underneath coverage, right onto Evans, who ran out of bounds at the 2-yard line, but in front of the safety, rolling to his left. He makes a defensive lineman miss and resets his feet and throws a perfect strike. That throw he made last week where he's rolling to his right, and that was one of the highlights. It was incomplete. But launching off his left leg right before he goes out of bounds and throwing it 30 yards down the field right into the shoebox where it has to be for that completion to be made. He is doing things physically that I think we've seen a little bit of, but his confidence right now in what he's seeing and where he needs to go with the ball and how accurate he is it's tough to beat. I don't care who the quarterback is. I don't think there's anybody playing at a higher level right now. Josh Allen is awesome. Lamar Jackson is awesome. And they have MVPs and have gotten deep in the playoffs. But you take a poll of what offensive coordinators want to work with. It's a guy that doesn't make mistakes, is incredibly accurate, is fundamentally sound. By the way, he zero sacks. Offensive line obviously doing their job up front and playing at a super high level. And they have graded out across the board. Pooney has become one of the best right guards in all of football. Of course, you have Trent Williams, the Hall of Famer at left tackle. They have elevated everybody's game across front, but it also helps when you have a quarterback that doesn't get surprised and throws the ball away when he's getting pressure or can scramble up and get positive yards instead of taking a loss. One of the great stats of this season, 49ers have only 4 snaps through 3 games where they have lost yardage, not including kneel downs. That's the fewest since they've been keeping that stat in 1991. They are consistently moving the ball forward every time. And so you put yourself into second and short situations and third and short situations. And that gives the play caller so many more opportunities to do what he wants to do and attack a defense down the field or get somebody the ball to, all right, this is our game plan. This guy hasn't had a catch in 2 series. We need to get him the ball. And that's what Kyle Shanahan is so good at doing. It's not a one wide receiver offense, maybe a little bit like, and now JSN is a great wide receiver for Seattle, but he has been the guy. The 49ers don't necessarily have a one player offense. They can spread it around to a number of different targets and make defenses pay regardless of who they choose to shut down. All right, you're going to slow down the run game with those safeties coming up and try to stop McCaffrey. They can go up top. If you're going to play softer safeties, the 49ers can run the ball effectively and an offensive line that can punish you, which we did not see enough of last season. So everything working right now for this 49er offense, it's been awesome to watch. And you have a quarterback who is at the top of his game in what he's seeing, what he's doing, and has some playmakers around him where he's able to get the most out of himself. And I think that's where historically in the NFL, when you have that coach and quarterback combination like Bill Walsh and Joe Montana, like Bill Walsh and Steve Young, like Andy Reid and Patrick Mahomes, there's a lot of instances across the NFL in history where you have special moments in time. I think this is one of them. Again, let's not get out in front of this, but also take the time to appreciate what we've watched the first 3 weeks of this season. And hopefully there's enough firepower. They will get some receivers back. Hopefully they will. Mike Evans. If Mike Evans cannot go, the 49ers top 5 receivers to start the season back in week 1 are out. So how do they continue to backfill? The good news is Brock Purdy's still there. Kittle looks like one of the best tight ends in the NFL again. Kalon Black has emerged as a real number 2 option where he can make defenses pay with yards after contact, and he can read and react in the run game and become an effective running back. One of the best stats of the year is how limited Christian McCaffrey has been used. And I like that because that bodes well for his availability later in the season. He had a tough year last year, leading the league in touches. And coming back, let's keep him as fresh as possible. He's also, I think, having his second kid this week. That will be a painful experience from a sleep deprivation standpoint. Hopefully he can battle back and has some help around him. But keeping him fresh is a huge component of how good this offensive unit can be. And with Kyle Shanahan and Brock Purdy leading it, it certainly matters who the wide receivers are, but they've proven they can plug and play with guys and get the most out of that talent that they have on the outside and at tight end with Brock Purdy, George Kittle coming back, emerging again as being healthy, which is an incredible feat coming back from a torn Achilles. And one of these games, Christian McCaffrey is going to go off both rushing the ball and receiving. We're due for a big game from him. So a ton of weapons on the offensive side. We haven't touched much on the defense. We will get into that a little bit later. Fred Warner has been awesome. That defensive front, we can talk a little bit more later about where some of those challenges will be if they continue. They allowed 3 14-play drives to the Arizona Cardinals and a 12-play drive. They've got to find a way to get off the field, but they're not giving up a lot of touchdowns. So is that something you're willing to give up, or do you want to be a little more aggressive, giving up some big plays but getting the ball back for your offense with sacks and interceptions? That's something I think Raheem Morris and Shanahan can discover as they go through the next couple weeks. But I couldn't be more excited about this 49ers start to the season and some big tests. Certainly their biggest test. It's funny, you talk about the Rams week one traveling, a great team in the Rams with one of the super teams where they bring back Aaron Donald, who did not play in week one. Myles Garrett was hurt and didn't play very effectively. Give credit to the 49er offensive line for mitigating him. But I will say, I think this Broncos team poses the biggest challenge they'll face this year and then going up to Seattle in a couple of weeks. So as excited as you can be about the first 3 weeks, we'll sit here in a couple of weeks talking about where they sit after games against the Broncos and the Seahawks. Are they 5-0? It's certainly possible. But would love to hear from you, the fans out there. 415-808-KNBR. Text, call. We'll get to some calls and text throughout the show. Next segment, we're going to talk about broadcasters and something that I'll get into a little bit of my career. I know people have heard me on KNBR over the last few years, but I would love to talk about my experience in Bay Area broadcasting and talk about some of the great people I've worked with and listened to over the last 25 years since I've been in the Bay Area. So we're going to take a break. When we come back, we'd love to get some of your thoughts and calls. Sports Phone on KNBR.
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0: Yeah, baby!
1: 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The 49ers tailgate is back at Jack's.
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5: Welcome back to Sports Phone on KNBR. Todd Husak tonight, and we've got some calls, so we're going to go to them. We've got Seth in Rockland. Seth, would love to hear your thoughts on the 49ers team chemistry.
18: Hey, I've been a fan since 81, and like you said, you know, been saying all show, we don't want to get ahead of ourselves, but we have, as you mentioned, a Hall of Fame tight end, a Hall of Fame left tackle, a Hall of Fame running back, Hall of Fame receiver, and then we've got great veterans mixed in. You know, we've got Debo, we've got Greenlaw, we've got other guys that are coming and signing here because they want to win. They feel like they can still produce later in their career. And then we've got these rookies who have so much potential, and I'm so jacked up about some of these guys. They're rookies in the second-year guys like Upton Stout. Grayson Halton is having an amazing rookie year, I think, so far. We don't even know what Stribling's going to do. But what I like about these guys is they're very committed to winning. And when you mix in the coaching with Shanahan, who's hitting his stride, like you said, and how Purdy's playing, and then how Raheem Morris has these guys playing, I'm really getting the feeling that, and I don't get this feeling often, I'm not like a lot of Niner fans that believe we're going to win every year. I feel, especially if we win this week, regardless of what happens in Seattle, that I feel like we're going to win the Super Bowl because we've got guys, you know, think about the guys we have just on IR that are going to come back. Nick Bosa, he was having an amazing year season already. You know, we've got DeMarcus Robinson out. You know, we even got guys like our undrafted free agent, Thompson II, who was playing great, I thought, also. And I just feel like these guys are so connected. They all get along. It just feels like everything, the vibe is right here. It just feels like this team is going to find a way to win. And that's how I feel. I think it's the best overall team we've had. Again, not getting ahead of ourselves, but the best overall team we've had in the Shanahan era. And I just wanted to get your thoughts on that, and I'll take this off the air. Okay, thanks. Thanks for it.
5: Nope, I appreciate it, Seth, and I agree with you. I think this team feels a little different, and even with some of the injuries, with Bosa going out last week, there's enough veteran leadership, and I think you make a great point of chemistry and culture where players want to come back and play. Dre Greenlaw wants to come back and play. They've gone elsewhere, and they recognize that what he had in San Francisco is special, from the head coach, from the GM on down. You think Juwan Jennings wishes he could come back? Absolutely. I think there's something that they do where they allow their players to be their best. And in a league where you get paid on performance, who wouldn't want to come play for a coach in a system where they're going to get the most out of their performance? And I think it is something special. From personal experience, I got drafted by the Redskins at the time, now the Commanders, but it was a different team where it was the first super team. I alluded to this earlier, where Dan Snyder, this is the first year he owned the team. He brought in a ton of high-priced free agents. Our defensive line that year was Dana Stubblefield, Bruce Smith, Big Daddy Wilkinson, and Kennard Lang. Two number one overall picks and two other first rounders on that defensive front. We had Deion Sanders, Champ Bailey, and Daryl Green as corners. And we went 8-8. The veteran leadership and the culture of that organization was not there. And guys were coming to get paychecks and weren't as interested in winning. Guys come to the 49ers to win and recognize that they can get the most out of themselves with this coaching staff and with this organization. And I think it's become special, and it stands out in a league where it's not true for every organization. And there's probably only a handful that you can say that about. I think the Chiefs would be one of them. The Eagles have had success where guys go there, get drafted there, and have great careers. But there's not many right now. And a big part of that is the head coach. So thanks for the call, Seth. Dino in Pacheco wants to talk about 49ers and Broncos.
19: Hey, Todd.
5: Hey, Dino, how's it going?
19: Hey, good, man. I've never talked to you before, but it's a beautiful night in the Bay, and you're doing a good job, and appreciate you, man. But I got a couple takes real quick I want to talk about real quick is actually when I was listening to you just now, I'll get off one of my takes. I wasn't going to say this, but you said Greenlaw's happy to be back, and, you know, Greenlaw was one of my favorite players. I was sad when they let him go, and he went to Denver last year, and you said he's glad to be back and to this winning culture and all this. Greenlaw was four quarters away from going to the Super Bowl last year. If Bo Nix didn't get hurt, they would have probably beat New England, and they would have been in the Super Bowl. So he had a great year at Denver last year. I mean, even though he was hurt most of the year, but he came back for the end of the year, and he did good. I mean, as far as trade wise, he was in a greater environment than the 49ers were last year. But anyway, so I'm glad he's back though. But what I was going to say was, speaking of getting away, Denver, the guy who really sticks out to me right now is who's really scary. And I wish we had him, and we had him, the 49ers had him hit, let him go. Speaking of letting him go, was Hufanga. That Hufanga is dangerous, man. And he's just one of those guys that's just all over the place and will blitz you and just, and you know, be all over the field and just everything. And he's a game changer and by himself. And he's like a junior say, a guy from the Steelers. I forgot his name, but he's just fantastic.
5: Yeah, Troy Polamalu.
19: Yeah, exactly, Polamalu. And so, I mean, this is going to be a tough one this week because, you know, the Rams did those guys a favor by making a stupid move like they did going to Australia the day before. But they've had pretty much an easy schedule, and have it's kind of scary because all the injuries that we do have on defense that the 49ers have, it's not going to be easy, man. I mean, the Rams, who did the 49ers play before the Cardinals? I forgot.
5: Dolphins. Dolphins are bad.
19: Yeah, the Dolphins drove all over those guys and came up empty in the red zone a ton of times. And then the Cardinals drove up and down. I mean, it's going to be tough. It's not going to be an easy. Now the schedule is going to start getting hard.
5: No, I totally agree with you, Dino. I think Hufanga is a dangerous player. And we saw the pick six he had the other night against the Rams. And I think this defense poses a bigger threat than ones they've faced so far this year, despite the Rams having some of those big name free agents. They went out and handled their business. I think this Broncos front and back end, Hufanga is a great player. And ideally, they would have found a way to keep him. It didn't work out. And he had a bunch of injuries when he was with the 49ers. And he has become, I think, a tough safety to face because he does gamble and he's fast. And with the ball in his hands, we saw how dangerous he can be. So the 49ers, I agree with you, I think are going to face tougher challenges this week and certainly the following week against the Seahawks. But there's also not many offenses that are moving the ball like the 49ers have so far this season. So can they continue to do what they want to offensively, take the ball? When you're scoring touchdowns every drive, tough to keep pace. And when you have a defense that, I agree with you, I think the biggest glaring spot over the last couple of weeks is the amount of long drives they've given up, both to Achane had a good game against the Niners early in the game. But when you get out to, when you score touchdowns in your first five drives, you're going to win the game. So can the offense keep pace? I think absolutely. And can the defense make enough stops or big plays to get the ball back for their offense a couple extra times? That might be the winning formula for the next couple weeks. So we'll find out on Sunday. And by the way, three straight home games for the 49ers. This is an opportunity to really take advantage of that home field advantage and create a situation where they're playing from the lead throughout the rest of the season because of their two early NFC West wins. Thanks, Dino, for the call. Really appreciate it. We got Mark in San Francisco.
20: Oh, yeah. Hello there, sir. Yeah. Thanks for taking the call. It's been really exciting watching. I think there's a couple things I wanted to talk about and then ask you about something on the offense and defense. Brock, I think one of the reasons he's been doing really good is that, the last couple of years, the offensive line really wasn't that good. And he was spending a lot of time scrambling for his life. And now he's got that extra 2 or 3 seconds back there. And it's showing that it shows how much better the offensive line is because it's, in how he's playing. But what I want to ask you, what you think about this is on as far as the offensive line, as far as the offense goes, I would think that what I would like to see them do is pound the ball a lot more and really control the clock a lot more. Being that the defense, the defensive line is really beat up. And then on the defense side of the ball, really tighten up the secondary. Jacoby guy on Cardinals, he was tearing it up. And I think that they need to take more chances and tighten up the secondary. And, if they give up a few big plays or scores, it's still better than keeping the defense on the field that long. What do you think about those two thoughts?
5: Well, pounding the ball on offense is, I think it's important when you call a run play that you can get positive yards, which the 49ers have proven to do. If you're calling a run play to get 2 yards every time, you're pounding the ball. Like, you're calling a run play to not just set something up maybe later in the game, but you're calling it to get 8 yards. And what the 49ers have done is get big chunk plays. And so I agree with you. The time of possession was, I think, 39 minutes to 21 minutes against the Cardinals. That is tough. I think Cardinals ran 81 plays against the 49ers. That's a lot. And Fred Warner played every single one. He finished with 17 tackles. That is not sustainable for the entire season. But when you can counter that with touchdowns on the opposite side, whether you score in 2 minutes or 10 minutes, you'll take the touchdown. And right now, the 49ers are calling plays where they're scoring. Hey, that first drive on the hook and ladder, that was a 1.5-minute drive, but it finished with an 80-yard touchdown. They'll take that. And so they've established the fact that they can run the ball effectively. And sometimes when your offense is so good, you're going to have some 1.5-minute or 2-minute drives or 3-minute drives. And I think the challenge is more to the defense. Can they get the ball back? Can they get off the field on third down? Because you do not want that defense out on the field for 81 plays. That's not good for the health of the team. That's not good for their, it's really not good for the game. The Cardinals had a chance to come back into that game late, and the 49ers were able to wrestle back control, but allowing that team to run so many plays is the problem. And I think third down defense or being more attacking or forcing more third and long situations is the answer, as opposed to how do you figure out. Last year, the 49ers had a ton of 12-play drives and 14-play drives because they could not get over the top. Everything was underneath. Everything was hard. Right now, the way they have their playmakers running and the play calling and the way Brock Purdy is distributing the ball, Jordan Watkins had 2 catches for 60 yards. I'll take that every single time versus a 15-play drive. So I think I agree with you that there has to be a better balance on time of possession, but I don't want to see the 49ers run the ball for 2 yards a carry 20 times.

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3: Welcome back to Sports Phone 680 here on KNBR. I am Todd Husak, and it's been a great first hour talking 49ers and their great start to the season. I thought it'd be interesting to check in on a little bit about me. I've been on the air on KNBR for a few years now. One of my favorite topics, me, and some of my history here, where I came to Stanford as a two-star recruit, played at Stanford my last 2 years. We went to the Rose Bowl in my senior season when we were picked to finish 10th out of 10 teams back when it was the Pac-10. Went and played in the NFL. I was drafted two picks behind Tom Brady in the 2000 draft. My career went a little differently than Tom's. Bounced around the NFL a couple years with the Redskins at the time, then the Jets, Broncos, finished in Cleveland. And when Cleveland cut me, I knew it was time to hang it up. If I couldn't cut it there, it's time to move on. So went back to Stanford where I was graduate assistant and then got into broadcasting by luck, where they asked me to fill in on a show, which I did, and met somebody there named Ted Griggs, who got me onto TV for a year in 2007, where I called some Stanford games with Ted Robinson, the great Ted Robinson, broadcasting Hall of Famer. And after that, that next year, Murphy retired after 50 years at Stanford, and they asked me to be the color commentator for Stanford football team on the radio, where I got to work with Dave Fleming for about 6 years. And we got to call some of the greatest games in the history of Stanford football, and Andrew Luck and Toby Gerhardt, and just awesome, awesome experience. Got to become really good friends with Dave Fleming, who I have a ton of respect for. I think he's one of the greatest broadcasters in all of sports. And then after that, did that for a total of 14 years, took some time off. I have three younger kids. And then the 49ers came to me a couple years ago and asked me to do some work with them, which has been great. And I filled in on KNBR. I've gotten to know some people like Greg Papa and work with him and work with Dave Fleming and work with Ted Robinson. I've gotten to meet John Miller and Kruk and Kipe. And I grew up a New York Giants fan because my family's originally from New York, and an Angels fan because my dad is a big Angels fan, and we would go to the Big A. It was about 30 minutes away. We'd go to one game a year. My dad is still a big Angels fan. But coming up here and relocating and deciding this is where I want to be for the rest of my life and raise my family, met my wife, we have kids, I became a Giants fan very quickly because of how the team is covered and Kruk and Kipe and Fleming. And I became a Niners fan because of how that team was covered between Ted Robinson and now Greg Papa. And I've lived around the country. I think what the Bay Area has with regards to broadcasters over the last 25, 30 years that I've been here has been truly special. And to have met these guys and to have worked with some of them, I consider a huge honor. And the connection that broadcasters have with the public and the fans and the community that they create is truly unique. And Kruk retiring and Kipe, I've been blown away the last couple of weeks listening on KNBR to some of the tributes. To hear Kiper the other day with Murph in the Morning talk about the love he has for his friend. What a great career those guys have had, not just ball playing, but to broadcast with your best friend for 30 plus years and to be at the top of your game and to see world championships and to celebrate World Series together, I think is truly special. And I asked Chips, we got Chips on producing the show tonight. I asked him to pull some great broadcasting moments from the last 20, 25 years that I thought we'd all enjoy, because I'm going to enjoy them. So hopefully you do too. I'm going to throw it over to Chips to play some great clips.
0: Yeah, I'm sorry. I was writing down this list to give you, but then we came back from break early. So I'll just I'll tee them up for you. How about that?
3: I love it.
0: Where would you like? We could start with our friend Greg Papa, or
3: let's
0: we could start.
3: We're in your hands.
0: Let's do it. All right. I'll go chronological order. Why not? 2019, the 49ers went down to New Orleans to play the Saints. It was a huge game for the NFC playoff picture. It eventually helped the 49ers get the number one seed in the NFC that season, but they were facing a fourth down and two on their own side of the field, down by two. And where does Jimmy Garoppolo go? But our old friend, George Kittle.
3: Let it rip.
4: Garoppolo back. He throws out left. Caught. George Kittle down the sideline. 40. Runs by a man. Stiff arms a man. Still pushing. Now flag. Three flags come in. They may get George for a personal foul on the stiff arm. Let's see where it all ends. Right now the 49ers are about the same 30-yard line. George Kittle went crazy on the play. Caught it. Ran down the sideline. Did he stiff arm or did they stiff arm back? Marcus Williams grabbed his face mask. That's going to be a penalty on New Orleans.
5: Wow.
4: That will be a tack on.
3: Oh, man. Papa is so awesome. His energy and the way he calls a game is so fun. So fun to listen to. And you talk about a guy who knows his stuff. I'm always blown away. I love sports. I love all sports. I follow the NBA, Major League Baseball, the NFL, college sports. There's not a guy out there that I've heard that knows those games, not just one game. He knows all of them at a level that is well beyond any broadcaster across the country. Papa, I hope you're doing well. We miss you, buddy. Amazing call, and he's given us so many over the years. Chips, let's hear some more.
0: I have two more Papas, and they're both from the same game.
3: All right,
0: playing back to back. 2021 season, the 49ers eked into the playoffs at 10-7. They went to Dallas, they built a big lead, and they held on, and they faced a daunting trip to the frozen tundra of Lambeau Field. And it looked like the 49ers were going to go down sheepishly and quietly. It was a 10-3 ball game with about 5 minutes left in the fourth quarter. The 49ers sacked Aaron Rodgers, and the punt unit came out for Green Bay and upstepped the 49ers special teams.
4: They have sacked Aaron Rodgers five times tonight. They got Dak Prescott five times last week in Dallas. They blocked the punt. They blocked the punt of Bjork as it's rolling free.
5: Pick
4: on
5: up.
4: The goal line of 49ers. Swoop it. And Talanoa Hufanga scored. Touchdown, San Francisco. They blocked the punt.
3: Awesome. Awesome. I mean, you couldn't have more fun. Maybe if you were sitting in the front row, but listening to that, how does that not get you fired up?
0: That might be one of the most shocking 49ers moments, single moments I've ever seen in my life. I don't know about you, Todd, but that play right there, it brought me from hopelessness to something else I can't describe. It was so awesome, and I'm so happy Papa was there to
3: come. Oh, man. Amazing. We're lucky to have listened to it. All right, give me the next one.
0: Later in that game, the 49ers got the ball back in a tie game. They drove down the field. The famous Debo 3rd-and-8 run set up a 45-yard field goal for Robbie Gould to send them to the NFC Championship game.
4: And Robbie Gould to kick the 49ers to the NFC title game. We'll try to win it here from 45. Pepper's snap. Is a little high, pulled down by Wisnowski. Robbie Gould has it away, and it is gone! Robbie Gould has kicked the 49ers to victory here in Green Bay.
5: The golden leg of Robbie Gould going to an NFC championship game.
3: Man, good stuff. I'm looking forward to a few more of those calls this year. Let's see if they can kick him into the NFC championship game and hopefully the Super Bowl. Man, Papa is so great. Guy Haberman does a tremendous job, huge shoes to fill, but Papa is a legend. And again, we hope he's feeling better and good times ahead, and we can't wait to listen to him again. All right, let's go to a few more.
0: All right, we can transition to baseball.
3: Let's do it.
0: We'll start with Dave Fleming, Stanford alum with Todd Husak.
3: My guy.
0: One of my favorite Dave Fleming calls was very early in my childhood. I was 9 years old at home on the couch watching the 2010 World Series. They went down to Texas, won game 4 to take a 3-1 lead on Halloween. I took my dad trick-or-treating that night. He still hasn't forgiven me. But game 5, the Giants were locked in a pitching battle. It was Tim Lincecum and Cliff Lee. Texas put one up on the board, and the Giants were shut out until the 7th inning when Edgar Renteria stepped up with two men on.
6: 2-0 the count. Lee pitches. Renteria hits a high drive. Deep left center field. David Murphy going back. He's on the warning track. It is gone! Edgar Renteria has hit a 3-run homer against Cliff Lee. And the Giants lead here in the World Series 3-0.
3: Awesome. The voice crack makes that one of the most legendary calls in Bay Area sports history. Not just the moment, but the energy that broadcasters can bring.
6: It is gone!
3: Man, I love my guy Dave, and I'm sure he's not he's calling. I believe he's calling the Padres game right now, so he is not listening to this. But Dave is a friend of mine. I love him. I think he is spectacular. That is one of the all-time great calls in Bay Area history because of the voice crack. It's so memorable.
0: That was the hit that brought the Giants their first World Series in 56 years. Obviously iconic.
3: Amazing. Amazing. We got any more?
0: Yes. One of my favorite Giants plays of all time, courtesy of John Miller. Said Giants were down 2-0 in the NLDS in 2012 to the Cincinnati Reds. They had to go on the road, win game 3 to stay alive, and then win game 4 to force a winner-take-all game 5. And the Giants took a 2-0 lead pretty early in that game. And it looked like the Reds may have a chance to limit the damage in that 5th inning when Buster Posey walks up with the bases loaded.
7: Pagan at third, Scudero at second, Sandoval at first, the pitch. There's a swing, a long high fly ball deep to left field, and upper deck! Goodbye! A grand slam for Buster Posey. The Giants have scored 6 in the 5th inning in this elimination game.
3: Big time. Like, how lucky are we to not just have Kruchenkeip, but Fleming and Miller? That quad of announcers is so special and so talented, and the way they describe the action, man.
0: I mean, I was lucky enough to be in that perfect age range when the Giants win 3 championships in 5 years. The one thing I remember best about that game 5 was having to go to school that day because the game started at about 10:30 or 11 a.m. Pacific time. I think that was the year where all 4 division series went to 5 games. So they all had to be played on the same day. And they all had to be played back-to-back without any overlapping. So they forced the Giants to play early, and they told them to shove it.
3: I was going to say, you should skip school that day. That's an acceptable
0: reason. I tried to tell the old parental unit, and they said, no can do, yeah. Buddy.
3: Dang it.
0: It's okay. I remember it better.
3: All right. We got any more? I think we might have one more.
0: We'll go to Dwayne Kuiper.
3: Let's do it.
0: One of the more iconic moments in San Francisco Giants history was one of the greatest Giants of all time, Barry Bonds. On his race to break the all-time home run record, Hank Aaron, 755, in 2007, he was kind of slumping through that last homestand in the month of August. It looked like he might have had to go on the road to hit number 756, and it came down to one of the last games of that homestand. I believe they were playing the Washington Nationals that night. And there was a couple moments in that game where Bond stepped up and he hacked and he popped one up and he just couldn't get a hold of it. And it kind of felt like, you know, hey, maybe this isn't the night. But he stepped up pretty late in that game, the 5th inning, sorry, not really late in that game. And he gave the fans what they wanted.
7: Bassett deals and Bonds hits one high. He is on top of the all-time home run
3: iconic. Iconic. Those guys are so good at what they do, and the crowd cheering behind them. What a gift to be able to call that and deliver on that moment, that special call. We're all fortunate to hear it. And then you have one more with Kruk or no?
0: We have some Kruko. Obviously, he didn't do a ton of play-by-play,
3: right?
0: So most of his material was riffs. Well, and remember,
3: as good as it gets.
0: We all remember one day when Dave Fleming lost a bet, and he was forced to be a bat boy for the day for the San Francisco Giants.
3: Oh,
0: and
3: poor Kruk Dave! Poor Dave getting ripped a little bit tonight.
0: The privilege of sitting in the booth and calling every single one of his moves. Here's a couple clips from that that fateful day for Dave Fleming, starting with the first camera shot of him in the dugout.
7: Hey, there's our bat boy.
8: Let's go, Walker!
7: You know who that is? That's Dave Fleming. Having the time of his life.
9: He looks like he's having fun.
7: There's Dave.
9: He's not going to get a lot of rest.
7: What, did he lose a bet or something? Yeah, you finished last in fantasy football. You got to be a bat boy.
0: They went on to evaluate his trot out to home plate and other of his bat boy mechanics.
7: Dave Fleming bringing out some new balls. You know, there is a Stanford trot. Slater's got the same trot.
9: That's the trot that you take when you get your degree and you're coming off the stage.
3: Oh, so good. I think what comes through in their broadcasts, it's all four of those guys are outstanding broadcasters, the top of their field. They love each other. And that comes through in the broadcast. And I think that's where you get something special is when those guys have relationships off the field like that, that not just Kruk and Kipe, who are unique and special, but all four of those guys. I have known Dave since he's been doing that when he was a young guy. And when we were doing Stanford stuff together, gosh, that's close to 20 years ago. And he was accepted by them and brought into that family of world-class broadcasting. And we're all lucky for it because Dave has become one of the best in the business. But you can tell the love they have for one another is truly unique. And I'll bring it home a little bit because I started this with coming up to the Bay Area, becoming a Giants fan, becoming a Niners fan and Warriors fan. And I'm a Bay Area guy now. And a big part of that sports allegiance is because of the job those guys do, the way they cover the team, and their love for one another. It makes it fun to listen to. So we're going to get to a break. By the way, Golden State Valkyries tied up with Dallas, 93-93 with 4 seconds left. So maybe we'll get a great call on that game. But I wanted to dedicate a little time to the outstanding broadcasters in the Bay Area and how lucky we all are to have listened to him and how lucky I've been in my relatively short career to have worked with a few of them and some of the joy they've called and brought us over the years. So we'll be back after break. We'll talk some more Niners. Feel free to call in and text. We'll get to as many as we can. Todd Husak on Sports Phone on KNBR.
2: Faithful. 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
6: 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Todd Husak filling in tonight. We've got about a half hour left, and it's been a great show so far. We've covered some Niners. We've taken some calls. Got to some texts and just had a great segment where we discussed some of the awesome broadcasters in Bay Area history. So lucky to have been a part of that history and looking forward to the future. And Chips, our producer tonight, has a segment that he'd like to introduce. So we're going to go to Chips right now.
7: He has like his very own like a show intro.
8: Oh, yeah.
9: All right, fans, here we go with the main event of the evening.
10: The fantastic young Chips McCarthy.
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12: That a kid, Chips.
13: Is the nickname because he eats potato chips a lot? Is that it?
14: I want my chips.

0: You know, I made this intro on a whim. Derek,
1: love it.
0: I ran dirty work one day, and Copes, and I think it was Derek, said, oh, are you going to make your own intro for our show since you're running it for the first time? And I was like, you know what? I'm tired of you being sarcastic. I will. So this is the best I could come up with.
1: Well, what movie is this song from?
0: This is from Ocean's 11. This is one of my favorite movies. This is the scene where the guys successfully take the bags of cash out of the casino.
1: Out of the casino.
0: And they pen to the casino owner, and he's lost it. He knows he's beat.
1: Andy Garcia.
0: It's a wonderful film. It was suggested by our good friend Larry Kruger that by the end of this show, I have a couple of questions for you, Todd Husak.
1: Let's hear it.
0: Our first question of the day. This was a hot topic going on around the office today. What was your first car?
1: My first car, I did not have one in high school, but my parents had a 94 Volvo 940. It's my dad's car, so I drive that one. My mom's car was a 1971 Volkswagen bus, a stick shift. I learned how to drive stick when I was 15, 16 years old, which I'm very grateful for. And still can do to this day because my mom still has, when I go down south and sometimes stay with my parents and see them, she still has an old Volvo as well that has a stick shift. And 71 Volkswagen bus was sweet. Could throw a bunch of buddies in there and cruise around town, downtown Long Beach, go down to Belmont Shore and check out JoJo's, where my brother is currently a bartender. Some good times, but that was my first car. And then actually, here's a good story. My parents gave me that 94 Volvo when I was in college. When they got a new car. And I drove that thing. I had it shipped out east when I got drafted and drove that thing for my first couple of years in the NFL. And those guys laughed at me nonstop as they're pulling it. That was, I mentioned it earlier, that was a wild locker room with some big money guys. I mean, we had Deion Sanders and Champ Bailey and Michael Westbrook and Irving Fryer and Andre Reed and Steven Davis, and Steven Alexander, and John Jansen and Chris Samuels, LeVar Arrington. And I was cruising in my 94 Volvo and they laughed at me and I'm not sure what their financial situations are like today, but I was prudent and did not spend money on a new car.
0: Smart. Stanford education.
1: There you go.
0: All right. We'll transition to the serious talk about the 49ers. The 49ers this season are 3-0 for the second consecutive season. They started 3-0 in 2025 and again this season. This is the second time in history the 49ers have started 3-0 in two straight seasons. When were the other two?
1: Oh, man. Had to be back with 94, 95, Steve Young era would be my guess.
0: I don't have a buzzer noise on me, but you were just a little off there. The two seasons were 1989 and 1990.
1: Ah, darn it.
0: 49ers, of course, won their second straight Super Bowl in 89 and lost in the NFC Championship in 1990.
1: Those are some squads. They had some dudes.
0: All right, third question here. More 49ers. The last time the 49ers won the Super Bowl was Super Bowl 29 in 94 when they crushed the Chargers 49-26. But the 49ers defense came up with three interceptions. Who were the three Niners that ended up with those picks?
1: God, was that Stan Humphries quarterbacking the Chargers that year? I think it was. Who were the 49ers that got interceptions? Oh, man. I was 16 years old. Was that Eric Davis have one of them?
0: You got one of them.
1: All right. Not Deion Sanders. He wasn't on that team, was he?
0: You got two.
1: Oh, man. Give me the third.
0: Toy Cook.
1: Toy Cook. Stanford guy. Toy Cook. All right. All right. Two out of three.
0: Two out of three is not too bad, especially for
1: us. I'm impressed with myself on that one.
0: All right. Going a little bit more forward in time. You were the starting quarterback for Stanford when you went to the Rose Bowl during the 2000 season. That was the first time Stanford reached the Rose Bowl since which season?
1: 1971. The year after, so they went, they had Jim Plunkett, and then the next year, oh no, I'm blanking on his name. He was a doc, he became a doctor. It's 1971 season. Might have been the 72 Rose Bowl. So I believe it's 28 years in between Rose Bowls.
0: Yeah, 1972.
1: Yes.
0: So New Year's 1972, 1971 season.
1: Don
0: you are
1: Bunce.
0: Correct.
1: Don Bunce was the quarterback after Jim Plunkett, who, by the way, Jim Plunkett, I had a great opportunity when I was at Stanford to become friends with him and his family and his wife and daughter, who I'm now friends with because their kids go to the same school as my kids. Jim Plunkett is one of the all-time Bay Area greats. Heisman Trophy winner, first pick in the NFL, Super Bowl MVP, two-time Super Bowl winner, the only two-time Super Bowl winner not in the NFL, or not in the NFL Hall of Fame. That is a shame on the NFL Hall of Fame voters that he is not a part of that epic museum. And he's a great man. He's one of the best men I've ever met in my life. And I lived with him for a couple of years in his guest house. Just an absolute great human being. And his family is outstanding. And I'm another one of those people that I'm so fortunate to have met along the way. And Stanford is so fortunate to have him as part of their community. And by the way, great Raider, great Niner. He has Bay Area ties through and through. And an outstanding story where his parents were blind. He grew up in the San Jose area, came to Stanford. They wanted him as a defensive lineman. He said, I'm playing quarterback, and becomes one of the greatest of all time. Yes, it was Jim Plunkett in 71, and then Don Bunce led Stanford in 1971 season, 1972 Rose Bowl.
0: Nicely done. Speaking of the Raiders, they're starting 3-0 this year. When was the last time the Raiders started 3-0?
1: Holy cow. Was it that year they won the Super Bowl? Was that 2001 with Rich Gannon and John Gruden?
0: Yeah, I'm thinking a little bit more recent than that, Todd.
1: No way. God, they've been so bad for so long. Lay it on me.
0: The last time the Raiders went to the postseason, 2021, they started 3-0 that year.
1: Wow.
0: En route to a 10-7 record.
1: Wow. Good for them. That's surprising because they've been really bad for really long. It's great to see them get off to a good start. They got a great coach and some young talent, Bowers and Genty and Kirk Cousins, and we'll see when Mendoza takes over, but they're off to an awesome start. We'll see when they maybe get punched in the mouth, how do they react, but can't do better than 3-0 to start the season. And I don't think anybody saw that one coming. I certainly did.
0: It's the NFL. 3-0 is 3-0.
1: That's right.
0: Our last question of the night. You, Todd Husak, are second on the all-time single-game passing yards list at Stanford. You had 450 passing yards against Oregon State in 1998. Do you know who holds the record for single-game passing yards at Stanford?
1: Davis Mills.
0: Davis Mills, 2019 against Washington State, he had 504 passing yards. Well done, Tom.
1: That was painful. Records are made to be broken, but I held on to that one. By the way, 450 passing yards, I held that record for a long time. That's not, in today's day and age, it's a great game. We lost that game to Oregon State in 98. By the way, that Oregon State team had Steven Jackson and TJ Houshmandzadeh. They were pretty darn good. Dennis Erickson coach team. 450 passing yards is not a ton of yards in the Pac-10, especially. Like, you would think 500 would be minimum. But Davis Mills broke that record, and he was off to I remember watching that game thinking, oh, well, I held on to it for a while. Time to let it go. Yeah, great memories at Stanford, and great job by Davis Mills, who's still in the NFL. He's back up for the Houston Texans. Great kid. He worked with me one summer. Looking forward to, hopefully, a long NFL career for him. But yes, Davis Mills holds that record.
0: Fantastic job. That was our five plus a bonus because I threw the Raiders one in there at the end.
1: I appreciate it. Yeah.
0: Two of three on the interceptions in Super Bowl 29. You nailed the Rose Bowl one. You nailed the passing yard stat, and you almost got the Niners one as well.
1: Pulled out the Don Bunce one. Gosh.
0: Well done, Todd.
1: Good for me. CT is picked him just yet. And by the way, before we go to break, Golden State Valkyries in overtime right now. It's tied up against Dallas. So hopefully we can watch the Valkyries win a playoff game in advance, because they are up 1-0 in this series. And great segment, Chips. And I love the intro. Great, really good producing. I appreciate it. Todd Husak, we've got 20 minutes left. I think we'll touch a little bit more on the Niners, maybe get a little Broncos preview. We'll hear a little bit from Shanahan. We've got a couple clips to play, and we'll get out of here at 9 o'clock. But appreciate everybody calling in and texting. Feel free. We've got one more segment. There's still time if you want to jump in, and we'll get to as many as we can. But right now, we'll take a break. This is Sports Phone on KNBR.
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1: Welcome back to Sports Phone on KNBR 680. Todd Husak, joined by Chip in the producing role, who's done a great job asking me some questions and bringing in some awesome announcing clips earlier in the show, which was really fun to go through. 49ers off to a 3-0 start and getting outstanding play from their quarterback and Brock Purdy, and offensively. But the defense has been great as well. Not so much in, they allow a lot of plays. The Cardinals had 3 14-play drives and a 12-play drive last week, and they allowed a lot of completions. Jacoby Brissett is a good quarterback. He's proven that over his last two games against the 49ers, completing 85 passes in his last two games against the Niners, both losses. So the 49ers have taken care of business in different ways against a dangerous Rams team. They pounded a bad Dolphins team and then go out and do what they had to do against the Cardinals team with some injuries. And I think 49ers injuries are starting to pile up, which has been, I think, the story of the last few seasons, which has been tough to watch and listen to, but they're still in control. And they've got a tough Broncos team coming up this weekend on Sunday at Levi's. Hopefully KNBR fans can get out there and root on their Niners, a great home field advantage opportunity, because they need it. The Broncos are a good team. And we've heard from Kyle Shanahan this week, who, by the way, I've mentioned it a couple times, but coaching the game this weekend. He passes Bill Walsh as coaching more games for the 49ers with 167. So 49ers fans are lucky to have Kyle Shanahan as their head coach. Brock Purdy is a great quarterback. He is lucky to play with a great head coach who allows him to grow and become what we've all seen, an NFL MVP candidate. But we've heard from Kyle Shanahan earlier this week talking a little bit about the matchup. Be curious to get his thoughts on the Broncos defense with that F clip chip. Chips.
3: All their talent and all the stuff that Vance does. You know, Vance been around for a while, gone against Vance a bunch, and Vance is one of the toughest guys just because he can do anything. They can do front-wise, coverage-wise, pressure-wise. And then when you mix in their corners, their safeties, how they are with their pass rush, whether they come with four or five, and their linebackers, it's not a surprise whether they're one of the best defenses in the league last year.
1: Yeah, I don't think there's any question this will be a challenge for the 49ers offense, which is rolling as much as any team right now in the NFL with play calling and execution, run game, a lack of negative plays, just four plays all season, not counting kneel downs that have lost yardage, which is the fewest amount ever. This is an offense that is clicking and a quarterback that is seeing everything, an offensive line that is communicating as well as any group in the NFL. And they've stepped up. Trent, I think one of the offseason stories is Trent Williams typically takes time off in the preseason. He made every practice this offseason. He has been there. I think he recognizes that this is a chance to do something special, and he took advantage of it. And this is a team right now, I'm looking, they have scored 13 touchdowns in three games to their opponent's five. It's a good ratio. Keep that one rolling against a good Broncos defense that will test them, but right now, the way the 49ers are playing, they're tough to stop. They're tough to slow down, and they have so many weapons, even with the injuries. Hopefully Mike Evans can go. He's got a hip injury or ab injury, excuse me. He does have a hip injury as well. It was questionable going into last week. He did play and got banged up. We'll see if he can go. If they cannot, that means they're without their top five receivers for the group heading into week one of the preseason. So the injuries are starting to add up, but with Brock and McCaffrey and Kittle and Shanahan in this offensive unit, I trust. Curious to get his thoughts too on. He talks a little bit about Sean Payton. We talk a lot about Shanahan and his ability to call plays and get a quarterback going. Sean Payton, I think, has been one of the greatest offensive coaches in the last 25 years. We all saw what he did in New Orleans with Drew Brees. He can get the most out of his quarterback. Shanahan talks about him and Payton as two of the better play callers in the NFL.
3: I mean, I'm sure it's hard, but it's sometimes I think it's overrated. I mean, I guarantee Sean's a big part of all of that on game day and during the week. So, I mean, it's only been three games, so you can't really tell yet. I mean, you can see over the course of the year, but I mean, sometimes I think that stuff's made too big a deal about. I mean, I can't tell you how much Clay's involved in what we do, and I call it, so people give me the credit, but I mean, if he was calling it, it wouldn't be much different either. I mean, it has to do with the plan that you do in the week. Most of the situational stuff, you guys already have an idea where you're going, and we all have a headset, so you can chime in on a lot of stuff anytime. So I think a lot of that stuff's a little overrated.
1: Interesting comments, as I think he's downplaying what Shanahan brings. And I agree with him that a lot of it is film study and figuring out where you can take advantage of a defense by scheme and by timing. One of the offensive coaches I worked with in the NFL, North Turner, he said, like, a lot of play calling is feel, right? It's yes, what you see on tape. And then when you get into the game, it's, I'm going to do this at this time and hope to catch him, right? One of the other great things he said, there's five plays a game where you call the perfect play. And now it's up to the offense to execute it, but you're going to catch them in a blitz or a pressure or a coverage where you can run the ball effectively. And then defense will call five plays where they catch you. And the other 50 plays are up to the offense and defense to execute. But I do think what Kyle Shanahan, what Sean Payton do is prepare their team for the game plan. And what you see is an execution level and a development level that is unrivaled, really. And what he, I go back to what he's done with Bo Nix. Remember when Sean Payton came there, and it was Russell. It was like, and he got rid of him, and he brought in Bo Nix. And Bo Nix is a good quarterback with all the physical tools, but being able to be paired with, we see it with Ben Johnson and Caleb Williams. I think those two guys are similar in they're great athletes with amazing arm talent, but being in a system where they're taught the game and really develop an understanding of how to attack a defense and what defenses are trying to do and when you can approach, when you can throw this ball and take a chance or when you need to check it down, or a lot of it, what we've seen with Brock Purdy is timing and accuracy. And he's gotten a lot out of Bo Nix in early in his career, who is a good quarterback. He's not great yet. Maybe he can get there. And with Peyton, his chances are as good as any young quarterback in the league. But I think Peyton and Shanahan are two of the best at getting the most out of their teams. And really what Peyton's done in Denver, they don't have a ton of great players on that offense. Yet they were a tough injury away from Bo Nix last year, probably going to the Super Bowl. And so they've had to fill in some pieces, but I think it'll be fun to watch two of the best. I understand what he's saying from a play calling standpoint, but what they do as well as anybody is prepare their team to execute the game plan at the highest level. And we'll see that, I'm sure, on both sides of the ball on Sunday. Next one, Dre Greenlaw playing against his former team, against his former team. I'm sure he's fired up, getting ready to go after a big week last week, and he did get dinged up, but curious to hear Shanahan's thoughts on Greenlaw.
3: Yeah, I think the main thing is him just fully healing up to get out there. He's not good enough for today, but hopefully we'll be later in the week. And, Dre's going to be excited for this one, but it's hard to say that Dre isn't as excited as he could possibly be every single week he plays football. So it's hard to think that he can do more because he's always ready to go.
1: That's fair. And I think the veterans on this team, we've seen it with Fred Warner early in the season. We saw it with Bosa against the Rams where he dominated. And what you've seen is the veterans on this team, the Hall of Famers that we talked about on offense with Evans and Trent Williams and McCaffrey and Kittle. And then on defense, I think Fred Warner's on pace to go to the NFL Hall of Fame. You have their top players playing at the top of their game. And that's something special because sometimes it's not always the case. Sometimes these guys aren't as locked in, whether they're finishing their career and maybe I'll take it. Believe it or not, sports fans, NFL players, and professional athletes are not always locked in, focused on winning. And I think where you have a difference is the 49ers guys are, and that's where you have something special with this 49ers team. We'll go one more. We talked about the 49ers being the best ever in eliminating negative plays. A lot of that is on the run game being super effective, especially on first down.
3: It helps you stay on track. I mean, it helps you be a little bit more balanced and things like that. Sometimes it's a benefit, sometimes it's not. I got on Colton hard for jumping on the first play of the game. But his rebuttal is that led us to 3rd and 13, so we could call the lateral play. So sometimes it works, sometimes it doesn't. But when you have too many negative plays, you get in 2nd and long, which usually leads to 3rd and long. It's going to be very hard to be balanced.
1: Oh, I'm glad it led to that hook and ladder because that is one of the greatest plays I've ever seen. Literally one of the great play calls of all time that I've seen. Now it's week 3 in an NFL game, but the guts to call that play, which we just don't see very often, and to trust everybody to do it and then to do it perfectly, was awesome. But that offense staying on track and getting positive yards and creating 2nd and shorts, and that allows this offense to be one of the best in the NFL, if not the best. And they're going to need it over the next 2 weeks with the Broncos and then going up to Seattle the following week. They will be tested. And again, in Brock Purdy and Shanahan, I trust because these two guys are at the top of their game. And that's where it's been so fun to watch Brock Purdy's evolution. I think he showed so much early in his career, and not just the way he played, but the potential to get even better. He's gotten better. every year. And right now he's playing so well, and the way he sees things as a former quarterback, I wish I could play like Brock Purdy. Like his accuracy and the way he runs the team and the way he controls the offense, he's always calm and in control. He's a stud. It's been fun to watch through 3 weeks of the season. I'm looking forward to the remainder of the season because the sky's the limit. This is a team that can go deep in the playoffs and make a Super Bowl run. I'm looking forward to them getting some pieces back offensively, defensively. Bosa and Stribling later in the year, who showed so much promise. Hopefully Mike Evans gets healthy. DeMarcus Robinson. I mean, there's some pieces that can come back and make this team even better. The 49ers at full strength are the team to beat in the NFL. I don't think there's any question in my mind. Can they continue to win games and allow that momentum to carry through and then get some of those pieces back and make the team even better? It's going to be a fun weekend. It's going to be a great weekend up in Seattle. I don't want to look ahead. Obviously, take care of business against the Broncos, who are a tough team. But the 49ers are built for a deep playoff run, and I'm looking forward to it. And it's been awesome to spend tonight with KNBR and their listeners, and appreciate all the feedback on the text line and the calls. And hope to see some of you guys out at the stadium on Sunday. I will be there after an East Coast trip. I leave tomorrow morning. I'm going to go back and watch Stanford, hopefully get their second win in a row after beating Georgia Tech last Saturday. Should be a fun one back east at Wake Forest. And then another great 49er experience at Levi's Stadium on Sunday, where the 49ers look to go 4-0 with a win against the Denver Broncos. Awesome job, Chips. Appreciate the help tonight.
0: Heck yeah, man.
1: Got to tell you, I was a little nervous having to carry 2 hours. I've always been a sidekick, starting with Ted Robinson and moving on to Dave Fleming and all my time throughout KNBR. But awesome experience, and look forward to doing it again soon.
0: Heck yeah, man.
1: Appreciate it. Thanks again to everybody listening and chiming in. Sports Phone KNBR, the sports leader. Go Niners, looking to get to 4-0 this weekend against the Broncos.
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18: 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Niners on three! 1, 2, 3! 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
11: We are Fiends. 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
12: From this vantage point, right, you have absolutely sucked defensively through the first 3 weeks of the season. It looks, and I'm not, you know, being hyperbolic here, it looks no better than what it looked like last year defensively. And instead of resting on their laurels and just waiting and assuming that things would get better, they decided to be aggressive and go out and get a dude that for sure upgrades the room from a talent standpoint. Question is, how quickly is he able to get acclimated to this system? How quickly is he able to make an impact on the Dallas Cowboys defense? They play the Houston Texans coming up on Sunday, a desperate Houston team, as we know, sitting at 0-3. 310-840-4910 is the number here on Westwood One Sports Night. Breaking news into the program. If you're just now joining us, ow! A splash to get us geared up and ready for week number 4 of the National Football League season. That kicks off tonight. Browns and Steelers from Cleveland on Thursday Night Football. Pittsburgh going to have a little bit of a different look as they get geared up for week number 4. Finally, a resolution to one of the nastiest sagas of the offseason when you consider the contentious contract negotiation between Joey Porter Jr. and the Pittsburgh Steelers. Pittsburgh ultimately deciding to send him to the Dallas Cowboys in exchange for a second-round pick and a conditional sixth-round pick. Your reaction to the move, do you think this is the deal that Dallas needed to improve their defense? Or do you think they'll still suck? And then from Pittsburgh's side of things, are you surprised that this is the end resolution? Are you surprised that they ultimately didn't get a deal done? 310-840-4910. Mark is in Ohio wanting to chime in. Mark, what's going on, man?
13: Man, I've been a Steelers fan my whole life, and right now they're

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3: This deal was ultimately going to get done. It doesn't. The Pittsburgh Steelers send Joey Porter Jr. to the Dallas Cowboys in exchange for a 2028 second-round pick and a conditional sixth-round pick. 310-840-4910. I want your reaction on the deal. I don't believe this just bolsters Dallas's defense into some quick remedy and fix to what their problems are. Do I think Joey Porter Jr. helps? Obviously, he's the best member of their cornerback room from day number one, without a shadow of a doubt. So, yes, he helps you and makes you better. But he doesn't solve every issue currently plaguing the 2026 Dallas Cowboys defense. 310-840-4910. Let's go to Chase in Morgantown wanting to chime in. Chase, what's going on?
4: Hey, you know, I'm a diehard Steeler fan. You know, we're riding down the road from Pittsburgh, and I'm not one bit upset about this. His dad was the same way 20 years ago, and, you know, we already have enough problems and everything. And, yeah, I think he's a Nephilim baby. You know, I mean, he had a pro athlete dad. He had an okay year last year, and, You think he wasn't
3: worth the money that he was asking Pittsburgh for, is what you're saying, huh?
4: Let me ask you this.
3: Any issue, because we know how long this contract negotiation has been going on, you upset that they're not getting someone back that could help them in the short term when you consider the fact that you guys are pushing all your chips to the middle? This is Rodgers' farewell tour. We don't care about a second-round pick when Rodgers isn't here.
4: That was disheartening, but I'm honestly, like, you know, we got him through a pick from Chase Claypool, sending Claypool to Chicago, you know, a couple years ago. So it's like, you know, I think the hype wasn't built up anyways, and I'm over Rodgers. I'm over DK. There's a lot we have wrong, and I think this is just kind of just a start. You know, get him out of here, and let's try to move forward. It sucks that it is a 2028 pick, but yeah, like, I'm not too beat up about it.
3: I get it. I appreciate the call as always, man. 310-840-4910. I want to look at it from the human element of the Pittsburgh Steelers fans for a second here, too. The last caller just said he's acting just like his pappy. He's a nepo baby. And I get where the dude's coming from. I'm too young to remember any Joey Porter Sr., you know, contract negotiations. But I do know he was a pretty prickly character and not the easiest personality, right? But he's still Steeler royalty, guys. Like, is there a part of you Steeler fans that are, one, sad because you just lost a really good football player? And then, two, like, I'm just stunned that an organization that's so predicated on relationships and tradition and history, for them to treat one of their own, essentially, like this. I was stunned by it, man. But you know what it lets me know? This let me know, the fact that this went the way that it did. I think the number one thing that it points out is just how far apart Pittsburgh and Joey Porter Jr.'s camp were when it came to the deal. Because for this to be the end resolution, for cooler heads not being able to prevail, like, that's tough, man. 310-840-4910 is the number. If you're just tapping in with the program here tonight, where the hell you been at? First and foremost, we'll continue to keep you up to speed on the Major League Baseball postseason. We'll get you some scores and stats from the WNBA playoffs as well. But breaking news here in the

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Whatever the age or income level, at Community Music Center, we believe everyone deserves to learn how to rock and roll. I'm Zara Rothschild, teacher of the youth rock and pop classes at Community Music Center in San Francisco. 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
3: This is Bear territory!
4: Or contact. Last time I checked, you've invested far too much capital in that defensive front for this run defense to still be pitiful. Rayshon Gary, Quinnen Williams, LT over to Kenny Clark. Stand the hell up for yourself. Have some backbone. It's embarrassing, that stat, man. If there's one stat in the NFL that quantifies manhood and toughness, it's running back yards allowed before contact. That means these D linemen who are handsomely paid are getting thrown the hell out the club. I don't know how Joey Porter Jr. fixes that. My other thing is this, and I got two ways of looking at this. There's a half glass full approach. There's a glass half empty approach in terms of Dallas. I'm going to give you the glass half full approach first. I'm curious to see, with a lockdown man-to-man corner in Christian Parker's defense, how does that unlock the rest of the defense? How does that change what he's able to do schematically? How does that change how he deploys this defense week in and week out, snap in and snap out? Because think about where Christian Parker comes from, that Vic Fangio tree. Vic had him a lockdown corner in Philadelphia, and when he got him one, it really changed the trajectory of that defense. When they acquired Quinion Mitchell, Philadelphia took a massive step forward on that side of the football. They did, because you got one dude that can lock up one half of the field. So I think that's a positive for Dallas, no matter how you slice it. Does it fix the run defense? Hell no. Does it make you better against the pass? It should. Here's the glass half empty approach. And this is me being, keeping it real, man. Keeping it 8 more than 92 is all I know how to do. Author of authenticity. The reality is, man, as excited as I am for Cowboy fans, what's been the number one buzzword coming out of Frisco, Texas, in terms of what's plaguing this defense? What's been the number one word coming out of Frisco, Texas, in terms of what's plaguing that defense? Communication. If the Bama's in the room that's been there since March are struggling to pick up the communication in this defense, struggling to communicate with one another down in and down out, snap in, snap out, why does someone brand spanking new that don't speak the language, why do we expect him to come in and have an impact and have success? Don't you think that's ass backwards? Holla at me. 310-840-4910. That's the only thing that I look at this Cowboys trade and go, all right, now, what are we really doing here? Now, I get it. No matter who you brought in off the street, they were going to have that same barrier in terms of, hey, we got to get up to speed with the terminology. We got to get up to speed with what Christian Parker is asking from us, right? I get that. But you know what I immediately do? This is why every team has a practice squad. Yes, Dallas is dealing with attrition at corner. Elevate somebody from the practice squad. Why is he on the practice squad if you don't believe he's able to come up and help you on game day? Shouldn't be holding the spot. The Commanders do this. It annoys the hell out of me. Julian Good-Jones, the center on the damn Commanders practice squad, just been holding down the spot for years. Can't block me. But yet he's holding down a practice squad spot. This is a lesson in development, Cowboy fans. Your depth isn't good enough at corner. It's not. 310-840-4910. I want to let you all in on this. Give me your reaction. Does this move make the Cowboys defense better? Does it get them over the hump? And then from Pittsburgh's perspective, are you surprised that they ultimately pulled the trigger? And do you think they got enough back in return for Joey Porter Jr.? 310-840-4910. Let's go to Eugene in Detroit hanging out. Eugene, what's going on?

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0: Brian Murphy here. 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
2: Into the program, if you're just now joining us, a splash to get us geared up and ready for week number four of the National Football League season. That kicks off tonight. Browns and Steelers from Cleveland on Thursday Night Football. Pittsburgh gonna have a little bit of a different look as they get geared up for week number four. Finally, a resolution to one of the nastiest sagas of the offseason when you consider the contentious contract negotiation between Joey Porter Jr. and the Pittsburgh Steelers. Pittsburgh ultimately deciding to send him to the Dallas Cowboys in exchange for a second-round pick in a conditional sixth-round pick. Your reaction to the move, do you think this is the deal that Dallas needed to improve their defense, or do you think they'll still suck? And then from Pittsburgh's side of things, are you surprised that this is the end resolution? Are you surprised that they ultimately didn't get a deal done? 310-840-4910. Mark is in Ohio wanting to chime in. Mark, what's going on, man?
3: Man, I've been a Steelers fan my whole life, and right now they're just doing nothing but sending mixed signals. Like, are they competing or are they not? Because, like, why is Aaron Rodgers on our team if we're not really competing? And, like, they did this with Joey Porter. Like, they waited till the last minute to give him some crap deal. They didn't really want him. They wanted him as trade bait. Otherwise, they wouldn't have waited till the last.
2: They didn't want to pay him the top. They didn't want to pay him near top of the market money at the position. Yep.
3: They gave him no chance to negotiate because they waited till the last minute. They wanted to trade him because they want trade bait for a quarterback next year. And they ain't competing. I don't know why they got. Why they paid T.J. Watt all that money, and then why they bring Jalen Ramsey?
2: What do you want them to do though? Talking about you don't want them to pay him all that money. T.J. Watt's one of the best edge rushers in the National Football League, bro.
3: Not only do they lose Joey Porter for this year running to the Super Bowl, but they've struggled to develop cornerbacks. They lose him for next year. They lose him for the year after that. They lose him for the future. They got to find another cornerback to live up to that billing.
2: He hasn't played all year long, and their defenses look pretty okay, man, to start at least. Now, you haven't really played a good offense yet, but I mean, damn! Look at what you did last week. Let me take that back. Look at what you did last week against Cincy. You were fine defensively.
3: The defense wasn't any.
2: But you're going up against the Bengals.
3: We got passed all over.
2: Right, but you're going up against Cincinnati, which is arguably the most formidable pass offense in football. Come on, man! You gave up 27 points to the Bengals. You know how many times that's going to happen this year? I think the Steelers are trending, and I appreciate the call. I think the Steelers as a team are trending in the right direction. I thought it was a big-time win for them this past weekend over Cincy. But, yeah, look, the deal is head-scratching from the standpoint of, like, I don't think Pittsburgh ever saw this being a reality. Because if you genuinely thought there was a chance that you'd trade Joey Porter, you would have did it during the NFL draft when you can get somebody back in return that can for sure help you in the immediate future, not having to wait until next offseason to coop

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0: Brian Murphy here. Listen, taking stock here. 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
2: Really doing here. Now, I get it. No matter who you brought in off the street, they were going to have that same barrier in terms of, hey, we got to get up to speed with the terminology. We got to get up to speed with what Christian Parker is asking from us, right? I get that. But you know what I immediately do? This is why every team has a practice squad. Yes, Dallas is dealing with attrition at corner. Elevate somebody from the practice squad. Why is he on the practice squad if you don't believe he's able to come up and help you on game day? Shouldn't be holding the spot. The Commanders do this. It annoys the hell out of me. Julian Good-Jones, the center on the damn Commanders practice squad, just been holding down the spot for years. Can't block me. But yet he holding down the practice squad spot. This is a lesson in development, Cowboy fans. Your depth isn't good enough at corner. It's not. 310-840-4910. I want to let you all in on this. Give me your reaction. Does this move make the Cowboys defense better? Does it get them over the hump? And then from Pittsburgh's perspective, are you surprised that they ultimately pulled the trigger? And do you think they got enough back in return for Joey Porter Jr.? 310-840-4910. Let's go to Eugene in Detroit hanging out. Eugene, what's going on?
3: Hey, good morning. I've just been listening to a few points that have been made. You know, they say Joey Porter might be top 12 defensive back in the league and shut down half the field. I heard a comment that you made about, you know, the Lions secondary not being, you know, really that good. They got a lot of injuries. Mm-hmm. Kirby Joseph might be dead. And Brian Branch might not come back till the end of the year. Yeah. But what I'm saying, you know, locally here, the Lions have been in the mix for Porter Jr. for a week. Schefter reported other outlets that Brad Holmes was willing to give up a second and a third. And I just don't know what happened there. I know they got $32 million in cap space, but they want to pay their guys. But, you know, your window's closing here in Detroit. You got to go out and get a player like that and give yourself a chance. You can't just outscore everybody.
2: Yeah, look, it feels like that's the mentality. I agree with everything you're saying. You're spot on. I appreciate the call. In terms of why Detroit didn't pull the trigger, maybe it has something to do with them being, you know, reluctant to give him the contract. I don't know what's up with Dallas. And maybe we got to do some more digging on that in terms of, is he going to get paid right away from Dallas? Because that's the biggest reason why he hadn't been on the field, right? He wants that contract. Is Dallas going to give him the bag right away?
4: Says no.
2: Jordan Schultz says no?
4: Yeah, they said that they want to make him play. I think it was Schultz. I literally was scrolling it during.
2: I'm fascinated by that. Yeah. Okay. You, man, I don't know how that works. Here we go. It was Jordan Schultz. According to sources, the Cowboys will not be immediately extending Joey Porter Jr. Plan is to have him play and make an impact on a team that has Super Bowl aspirations in the NFC. Contract will take care of itself from there. Joey Porter Jr. gets a new, fresh start. Hold on, Denton. Oh, now I have a problem. Now I have a problem. Where's your backbone, Joey? How the hell are you going to force your way out of Pittsburgh? Because you didn't get the contract, yet Dallas acquires you, and you're conceding on the contract. Why didn't you just get your ass on the field and play for the team that you know, and play for the defense that

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more to get to as we got about a half hour left to go on the program here on West Woodlawn Sports Night. Linnell Willingham getting you up to 3 a.m. We're going to get back to the phones in terms of your thoughts on the blockbuster trade that we had tonight. Cowboys and Steelers agreeing on a deal that will send Joey Porter Jr. to Big D in exchange for a 2028 second-round pick and then a conditional sixth-round pick. So good on the Cowboys for not giving up a 2027 pick in this loaded 2027 draft coming up. But we'll take your calls on two things. One, does the deal actually make Dallas's defense better? Do you expect them to look drastically different? And then two, from Pittsburgh's perspective, did they get enough in return? Before we get to that, there was something I was hot on to start the show, but obviously we had all the updates in Major League Baseball, so we couldn't get to it. You know, Case Keenum felt like he was the story of week number three of the National Football League. His performance on Monday Night Football was one for the ages, turning back the clock, inspiring OGs out there across the country. Love it. Love seeing Case Keenum come off the bench and hoop the way that he did. The reality is, though, if you're a Bears fan, I'm going to give you a dose of real here. Author of Authenticity, keep it at 8 more than 92. Case Keenum, 24-34, 247 yards, 2 touchdowns. I told you all Monday night the thing that impressed me the most. His mastery and control at the line of scrimmage, routinely getting them into the correct play time in and time out. Like, that helped keep them ahead of the chains. His willingness to maneuver, his ability to maneuver within the pocket and stare down the barrel of the gun, knowing he's going to get hit and still deliver. All that stuff thrown with anticipation, timing, that's great. Here's why I wouldn't.

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2: I want to stop there. Does that sound like a jackass?
3: No, it sounds like somebody who's traditionally frustrated. Like, that is...
2: Like, sad, almost sad.
3: Yeah, it sounds deflated. It sounds like someone who is looking for their partner to meet them halfway and make the commitment that they're making, and their partner's not willing to do it. Mm. And that leads to resentment, which maybe sort of leads into or sort of clears up that mystery injury. You know, you and I both talked about this morning before we got online here. We are not doctors. We are not in those training rooms. We can't say there is not an injury, but you can say the timing has been interesting, right? With the fact that he's missed this time and that he's been basically almost going through a contract holdout or big time dispute. But no, he sounds like a guy who feels like he is not getting what he's worth. And he sounds discouraged by that.
2: So he mentioned how his teammates had rallied behind him, and they had his back in this. And my thought is, all right, do we have any examples of that? Is this just a dude blowing hot air up our skirts, or is this real? Pittsburgh Steelers teammates are behind Joey Porter Jr., and they were rooting for him and not the franchise in these talks. Turns out that's the exact case. Even Cam Hayward was asked about contract talks around Joey Porter Jr., the franchise tag. Here's specifically what Hayward had to say in the context of Porter Jr. and the possibility a few weeks ago of the Steelers utilizing a franchise tag.
4: Stupid. It hampers players. Why should any team be able to take advantage of a player for 1 year? It's used in negotiations. And I think between the player options, the franchise tags, the way they control rookies, I think it's kind of backwards.
2: So here's what I know, based on what Joey Porter Jr. has told me, based on what his teammates have told me, and based on the stats and analytics. The Dallas Cowboys just got a top-end corner in the National Football League and pulled him from a bad situation. Not a good player from a, not a bad apple from a good situation, but a great player from a bad situation. This is a total win for the Dallas Cowboys.
3: Yeah, it's funny too. I was out in Pittsburgh. I was really at the Steelers training facility on Friday because for ESPN, I had the Pitt Panthers game last week. And you go out to the facility and Coach Pat Narduzzi takes us out, Pitt's coach, takes us out on this terrace where you can see the Pittsburgh Steelers practicing. They were going through, I think it was Friday, so maybe their walkthrough for their game against Cincinnati this Sunday. And, you know, Joey Porter Jr. was out there. And to my memory, Pat Narduzzi pointed him out and had, like, real fond things to say about him. I feel like that passed, like, the test somewhat. You know what I mean? Like, it wasn't like, because Coach Narduzzi had us on that terrace, and he was being awfully transparent about other things and other people out there. But he said favorable things about Joey Porter Jr. And, you know, that was, it's not like he wasn't there, right? Like he was absent or like he was holding out physically. I don't think he brought, like, bad vibes around the team. Right? We would have heard more about that. I think we would have. Either that or maybe the beat writers out there aren't covering it the way they're supposed to. But no, man, this is I think this is a great deal for the Cowboys. I really do. And it's, you know, I appreciate the fact that it's a guy in the prime of his career. He's not even out of his rookie deal yet. Right. And he pairs with Deron Bland on the other side of the field, who has been one of the very bright spots of a dark Cowboys defense and secondary this year, you know, marred by injury. You got guys on injured reserve. Who was it? Kobe Durant and Revel also, they've been dealing with injuries. Jalen Thompson just

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1: Look, I think a lot of things there are really good points. The ESPN and SEC thing, I don't think you can fault ESPN for making a brilliant move and landing the SEC. It is the most powerful conference in college football.
2: For sure.
1: There's no question about it. And I don't know that you have to work long and hard to prove that if you're ESPN. You know, you have the platform, you put the games on. The SEC, there's nothing like it, all the way back to that guy over your shoulder, right? Uncle Vern. He was the voice of the SEC. And Vern Lunkus would tell you that the SEC turned him into a fixture in living rooms all over the world, right? So there is a real tangible aspect to this SEC and its power. I do agree with Coach Dawson in a sense that, like, you know, that's why Brett Yormark and the Big 12 did away with preseason rankings officially, because, you know, it can hold certain teams back. And when we used to, when the top 25 was started, right, like when I was a real little kid and I started to, my dad would bring the Sports Illustrated home from working at Amtrak. We didn't have a subscription, but his buddy Earl Young did. And so I would get like the secondary mags like 2 weeks later, and you would see the college football rankings, like, and those rankings were to drum up interest in the sport, right? Like, college football was not the behemoth it is today. So, like, it was a PR move, right? Like, let's get people talking about college football in July and August. We do not need that anymore. We are fine. Like, we got people talking about this sport 24/7, 365. So there is certainly an opportunity to move off of these preseason rankings. But where do we go from there in order to develop a metric to get these teams started out of the gate and give us an ability to track them? That is probably me just being someone who is not ready for change. Mm. There certainly has to be another way, an innovative way to develop like a system where out of the gate we can start judging who's going to go to the playoffs or not. And I guess that's wins and losses, really, now that I'm talking about it out loud. But we don't need the PR drum to be banged anymore. We don't need that preseason top 25.
3: It's not. And the wins and losses, how do you weight them? How do you strength the record? How do you strength the schedule? How does an 11 team get left out? A nine win team gets in. We can fix this another day.
1: I do think the ACC is pissed right now. Like Coach Dawson, you know, Virginia Tech isn't ranked, and as far as I'm concerned, let me just
3: neither
1: check
3: is
1: one more.
3: Pitt, who's undefeated.
1: Yeah, that's my point. So this
3: first
1: is the first.
3: It's never happened before. Never happened
1: dude,
3: in the history of college
1: going.
3: Football.
1: Yeah, you took the words right out of my mouth. Drake and I are talking about the fact that on Friday night in Blacksburg, you know, that James Franklin program that has been turned around, Virginia Tech, takes on a 4-0 Pitt team, and Pitt has had big wins so far this year, and you know, they're both 4-0 and not ranked. First time ever this has happened. So the ACC is not getting much love, and I think there's frustration felt throughout the conference.
3: That's your obituary. Dead today, the ACC, then. It's time for the quickie. Top five headlines in all of sports. Addie Bates reads them. Drake Toll and Pete Souza respond. It is the Drake Toll Show. Westwood One Sports, the Westwood One Sports app. I'll go first.
4: Here's your first headline. This is from an article. It's an opinion piece. So this is not Addy. This is the headline. Steelers win trade after getting coveted high pick from the Cowboys in the Joey Porter Jr. trade.

0: Brian Murphy here. Listen, taking stock here. Summer's in the rear view. 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
2: Pulse the city, your ability to cover the entire sport and the scope of the league is second to none. And so I appreciate the perspective of the Cowboys and how this affects both of these teams. And tonight, you know, I want to get your thoughts, obviously, on the Pittsburgh Steelers going into this contest. But I oddly enough want to start with the Cleveland Browns, who at 2-1 are two more wins ahead of schedule than I thought they would be at this point in the season. I don't think I had any positive expectation for Cleveland. And now, you know, fans are back around on Deshaun Watson, because if you win football games, we'll forgive anything. Cleveland looks far more dangerous going into this week four Thursday night matchup than I expected.
3: Oh, yeah. I mean, look, Deshaun Watson hasn't been lighting the world on fire, but he's been doing just enough in the last two games. They've gutted out a couple of wins that I think give them the opportunity to stand by him for at least a few more weeks. And if there's no, you know, implosion moment, then maybe the rest of the season. And then Jimmy Haslam, their owner, can feel like he got something out of the sunk cost of maybe the worst contract in NFL history. So I also think it's interesting, guys. You know, the Steelers have never won on a Thursday night in Cleveland, which is wild to think.
2: Wow.
3: But they've never gone up to Cleveland and won on a Thursday night. It's always been a minefield for them. Now, in their defense, in the defense of the current Steelers administration, that was the Mike Tomlin era. That was, whether it was Ben Roethlisberger or Kenny Pickett or Mitch Trubisky or Russell Wilson, whoever it was, it wasn't Mike McCarthy and Aaron Rodgers, even Aaron Rodgers this late in his career. So maybe that changes tonight, and I suspect it does, because the Steelers went and renovated the right side of their offensive line going into Sunday's game against the Bengals, and it paid off huge dividends. Rookie first-round pick Max Ahanachor, who missed a lot of time in camp, which is the reason he didn't start out of the gate, looked fantastic. Brock Hoffman, conveniently enough, another former Cowboys, we talked Steelers-Cowboys connection, started at right guard and looked really good. He played for McCarthy in Dallas, so he knows what McCarthy and James Camp and their offensive line coach expect. And it looked really good. Jaylen Warren had a big game, who, if they can continue to feed him, I think will help balance the offense. Aaron Rodgers actually hit on a couple of deep balls, which he hadn't done at all in the first 2 weeks. And so just magically, the Steelers found some offense. If they can continue to do that up in Cleveland on a Thursday night, then they'll be in a pretty good place. I would be worried about Mason Graham, who had a great game last week and has a handful of sacks already and can get in the backfield and really tear things apart on the Browns' defensive front. But if they can contain him the way they contained Dexter Lawrence on Sunday, I think the Steelers are in a pretty good spot.
4: Talking with Chris Mack, NFL analyst, does a lot of work here on Westwood One, and is talking with us this morning about the Steelers, a little Joey Porter Jr. trade to Dallas. Aaron Rodgers coming off, Chris, maybe his best performance as a Steeler, or one of the handful of great performances for him as a Steeler. 292 yards, 3 touchdowns, 1 pick. You know, the rating was, I think, 102, the quarterback rating. Is that a one-off, or can he sustain this? Because he'll have to sustain performances like this, or sustain success like this, if the Steelers are going to reach their

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0: 78 degrees in his house where he keeps it 78 degrees. The pits of hell. That's where Aaron Rodgers will be tonight. And that's not in reference to Cleveland, Ohio, which is a very nice city. I was there last weekend. And it is in reference to Aaron Rodgers playing incredibly poorly just a year ago in the same city, same stadium, different circumstance. All right, Pete, may I use history? History can reveal to us the present, right?
1: It can absolutely help us predict
0: the future. And yeah. So in using history, the last time the Pittsburgh Steelers played at the Cleveland Browns, do you know what happened?
1: The Browns won.
0: Yeah. Oh, yeah. Not only did the Browns win, but listen to this. They allowed zero touchdowns to the Pittsburgh Steelers a year ago in a 13-6 victory in Cleveland. Aaron Rodgers, 21 of 39 for 168 yards. He was outdueled by Shador Sanders in a 13-6
1: loss. What's your problem with Shador?
0: Okay. Well, I mean, he's fine, but Aaron Rodgers outdueled by Shador Sanders.
1: That's a topic for another day.
0: That should never be a... Yeah. Cleveland running the football, 25 carries for 78 yards. They stunk, Pete, and they won 13-6 over the Steelers. And oh, by the way, it wasn't on a random Thursday night. No, this was Sunday, December 28, when, as you'll remember, the Pittsburgh Steelers needed to win four of their last five to go to the post. Beat Baltimore a week later just to get into the playoffs. In the middle of those five games, they lost at Cleveland. Exhibit A, the Browns are going to win tonight. This version of the Browns is better than that version of the Browns, and this version of the Pittsburgh Steelers is the exact same, except sans Joey Porter Jr.
1: Well, look, and I also think that the Browns are coming up with a formula for victory. If you've noticed and you look, because every week I know I do, if I don't have a chance to watch the game live, I run to the phone or the computer or the box score to find out how Deshaun Watson played. And if you look at his numbers, it's not as though he's being counted on to set the world on fire. Their defense has been solid. They've kept the other offenses off the field. And Todd Monken has done a tremendous job. By the way, we got to give Monken some credit. We were all ready to have him checked into a psych ward when he announced that Deshaun Watson was going to be his starting quarterback after Watson had those ridiculous comments to the media about Cleveland fans and before the preseason was even over. And it has worked out so far. And that was a very unpopular move. A lot of times in history, if you're speaking about it, Drake, and this is a little, extreme here, but great coaches make decisions that make no sense to anyone else but themselves, like Bill Belichick going with Tom Brady instead of Drew Bledsoe, right? Like, those are flashpoints in careers that create coaches or give coaches, a level up. And Monken, in his first year, going against the grain has been very impressive. I think we have to admit that.
0: The Pittsburgh Steelers. On the other side, Aaron Rodgers at quarterback, Mike McCarthy, the head coach. Each of these teams, by the way, sitting at 2-1 this season as now Pittsburgh heads to Cleveland, worries about the run game. And Pittsburgh's inability to establish the run game are fair, as injuries have decimated Pittsburgh on that side of the ball, on the offensive side of the ball. And by the way, I don't look at the Pittsburgh offense and feel any fear whatsoever. And if we pick one unit for Cleveland that's a bright spot, it's the defense. It has been the defense. Wide receiver. Can you name the leading receiver? I don't want to trap you here because I wouldn't have been able to do it. Can you name the leading receiver for Pittsburgh off the top of your head?
1: Casey Concepcion?
0: Try Roman Wilson
1: Who is it?
0: Roman Wilson on. Oh, yeah, try that one on for that. Size. For, yeah, yeah for the Pittsburgh Steelers. The offense of the Steelers with Rico Dowdle, who is still out, by the way, at running back. You've dealt with injury issues for Jalen Warren at running back as well. And it's kind of by committee there. I have not that I trust the Browns in totality, but I have zero trust just the same for the Pittsburgh Steelers offense.
1: No, like I said, Aaron Rodgers is coming off one of his best performances as a Pittsburgh Steeler last week. Three touchdowns, one pick. Almost 300 yards, extremely efficient, and a huge conference win. You can't take that away. Cincinnati had been rolling, and all anybody could talk about was their defense. So quite possibly, right, if he can repeat this performance, they won't have to lean on the running game too much. The problem with Aaron Rodgers is that he wants nothing to do with contact anymore, and he's not as nimble as he was out of the pocket. So when you have these defenses, like Cleveland will try to do tonight, that pin their ears back and know you're going to throw the football, it can get really ugly for Aaron Rodgers. So you do have to have some semblance of a running game in order to win, particularly in a game like tonight on the road. So they do need somewhat of, like at least a threat of a running game, because otherwise you have a sitting duck back there in Aaron Rodgers. But if you can establish the run somewhat, you can establish a formula for victory.
0: Look, Roman Wilson, leading receiver, Jaylen Warren behind him as your second leading receiver. Then you get to Pat Freiermuth, who's third, and DK Metcalf, more like DB Cooper, just gone, missing, mystery. Who knows where DK Metcalf is? The Pittsburgh Steelers offense is behind schedule from what it was supposed to be with, oh, we're so happy Aaron Rodgers is back. This is the same Steelers defense, by the way, that allowed 27 points last week to a good Bengals offense, but 27 points no less, and 20 points the week prior to the New England Patriots. Give me the Browns. Give me the Browns outright. They win the ball game at a low scoring, gross, terrible, awful, forgettable battle. Final score of 16-9. The Cleveland Browns knock off the Pittsburgh Steelers. Take the under, take the Browns money line.
1: I like Browns 21-10. Like we talked about at the top of the show, I like the Browns in the under, so we are aligned there. An ugly win for Cleveland at home, and that's kind of how they've been doing things this year. And by the way, if you're driving to work right now, or you're at work, or you're getting ready to go, you know exactly what we're talking about. How many times have you sat down to watch Aaron Rodgers with, whether you want to admit it or not, a little bit of a twinkle in your eye and a spark inside your body, like, oh, maybe we'll see some Aaron Rodgers magic, only to be totally disappointed with that big helmet. He ends up looking like the Great Kazoo, right? And it's just like a disaster. He's sacked. He doesn't want to be there. And there's been too many primetime performances like that over the last 2 years, and I think we see another one tonight.
0: Yep. All right. Addy Bates, by the way, I like your point here, Pete, because Aaron Rodgers on a 1 p.m. Eastern time game on a random Sunday in week 8, 400 yards and a Hail Mary to win it. But then put his ass in prime time and Aaron Rodgers is missing. Addy Bates produces. Addy, call your shot tonight.
2: Ooh, I've already kind of said it. I don't like the Browns. I will never root for the Browns in this current iteration of them. I think the past 2 weekends, I think Todd Monken has shown that he's a great coach. I think we all underestimated him in that regard. But yeah, I mean, it's still the Steelers and still Aaron Rodgers, and there's still a part of when you see the Steelers in my brain where I go back like 10, 15 years where I'm like, that's still a dominant franchise, and no matter what, I'm going for the Steelers tonight.
0: All right.
3: And she's going to take history. My son. There's more.
0: History leads us to the present. That's we got two of us taking the Browns, one of us taking the Steelers. Laura Jimenez. Why not? Laura, who you got in this one?
4: I was just trying to get a sweet haircut.
5: Monken.
0: That's good. All right.
2: She is a big Deshaun Watson fan. That's all I'm hearing.
0: Oh, man. Laura's taking Todd Monken in this one. It is Thursday. That means it's time for Are You Smarter Than Drake Toll? Let's rock it.
2: We finally get to play a game. We finally get to do it.
1: We've been so lathered up these past few days.
2: We got a good one for you tonight. We got Drake in his bald spot right there, and then we got Pete Souza. Are you ready?
1: Yes.
2: What's the first category?
6: History.
2: Yes, beautiful. These are all questions from my trivia last night, by the way.
1: And we answer right away.
0: Yep. First one to answer it.
2: Here it is. This word is historically a foreigner or a person from a culture considered
0: alien.
2: Speakers to be uncivilized, wild, or inferior. Romans adopted the term to describe anyone living outside their political and cultural sphere.
1: A vagrant?
2: Starts with a B.
1: Biatch.
2: Barbarian.
1: Oh.
2: Barbarian.
0: Okay.
2: You and the Jiggles got that right. What's the next category?
6: Music.
0: Music.
2: Ooh. Wolfgang Amadeus Mozart completed his Symphony No. 41 in C major on August 10th, 1788. The longest and last symphony that he composed, it is regarded by many critics as among the greatest symphonies in classical music. It is also known as the Blank Symphony, and the blank is a planet, so give me that planet.
1: The Saturn Symphony.
0: The Jupiter Symphony.
2: It is the Jupiter Symphony. Wow, Drake.
0: 1-0, Pete.
2: What's the next category?
6: Science.
2: This is a primary state of matter that has a definite volume, but no fixed shape, allowing it to flow and take the shape of its container.
0: Malleable?
2: This is state of matter, guys.
0: Oh, liquid.
2: Yes, that's correct.
0: Yeah. Thank you.
2: Next category.
6: Movies.
2: Okay. What movie quote is this from? They're here.
1: Oh, Poltergeist.
2: Correct. Final category. Nice,
6: random.
0: Random.
2: This book is a psychological thriller novel by Stephen King, and it's about a famous author who is held captive and tortured
0: Misery.
2: By an
0: un-
2: Drake won.
0: Kathy Bates. I love Kathy Bates. Oh, she's great, man. That's a good movie.
2: But you're not good enough for the jiggles, guys. We got all those correct.
1: Well, you guys are winners.
0: Beggars out of here. I can do the hair now with the haircut that I got. Beggars out of here. Addie Bates produces. Pete Souza co-hosting. Laura Jimenez runs the board to Armin Williams, Colin Jones, Bruce Gilbert, and Ryan McGuire. Thank you for a job to America. Thank you for listening. You better, you bet. Or your local programming is coming up. 6 a.m. to 9 a.m. Eastern tomorrow. We'll see you right back here after the Steelers and the Browns tonight. This has been, and always will be, the Drake Toll Show.
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17: Oh, happy Thursday. Yeah. You know, I was driving last night talking to my lovely bride and child, whose birthday is today. We'll get him when he wakes up. And I said, it's Wednesday night already? They said, yeah. I said, awesome. Awesome. Wednesday nights we bring our garbage bins up. That's always like, I can't decide what tells me the weekend's coming more. Garbage bins up the driveway or Wide World of Walt at 7:15. But either way, I'm pumped because it's Thursday. It's Baby Friday. It's October 1, everybody. Let's go. Let's make October the greatest month in the history of your life. I'm gonna review that, by the way, on October 31st. I'm going to ask you all, did you just have the greatest month in the history of your life?
18: Five-weekend October, by the way.
17: Did you hear that voice? That's John Dickinson stepping up yet again. J.D. Marcus! Bro, what happened? Wasn't there that meme? What happened? What happened to Marcus Boucher? He got that disease that I can't reveal because of HIPAA, but he'll be okay. Maybe tomorrow, maybe not. He already had a scheduled day off Monday because he's doing something with his buddies in Reno. So we may not see Boucher until next Tuesday, dude. And what will the world look like next Tuesday, JD? Will the 49ers have another win? Will the Major League Baseball postseason picture be a little clearer? Will the Warriors have beaten the Clippers in an exhibition game? And will the Valkyries have extinguished their nettlesome foe, the Dallas Wings? So good morning, brother.
18: Good morning. Great to be with you and make the most of the final 25% of 2026. It's flying by.
17: See,
18: man.
17: I like JD's the stat. Like JD's got little stats like the 5 weekends. I didn't know that. 5 weekends.
18: We got 5 weekends. Halloween's Saturday the 31st, so that one kind of bridges November.
17: So 4.5 weekends.
18: Yeah.
17: So but it's fake news already.
18: It's five.
17: All right.
18: It counts as five.
17: Does that make that unusual? How many times do months have 5 weekends? Do you know?
18: It happens a few times a year.
17: Okay. Yeah. So it's not that unusual.
18: It's not that unusual. It happens 2 to 3
17: it's
18: times a
17: year. It's
18: just
17: a little
18: typically.
17: Extra garnish, a little extra cherry on top.
18: Yeah. Last time it happened was May. It's not.
17: And you know what? May was phenomenal. May was incredible. So let's do it.
18: Actually, I take that back. Last time it happened was August.
17: Just happened.
18: Yeah, just happened.
17: Oh, dude. Now this now I'm going to say boo, 5 weekend months. Boo.
18: I mean, nobody's listening, but I do remember reading that 2026, there are more 5-day weekend months than like in a common year.
17: You can only get that at JD.com, by the way. Right. That's the website. So there you go. All right. Well, how was your Wednesday night, man? Did you watch some sportage? What was the best sporting event Wednesday night?
18: Well,
17: for JD,
18: Wednesday night, I think the Valkyries game was the most exciting game. The Padres and Cubs. The Padres had it in check, although it was a much closer game than game one of their series down in San Diego. I mean, the Yankees, I mean, that Yankees-Padres World Series we were talking about yesterday. I mean, just continuing along the path here.
17: You called it yesterday, 1998 Redux. We could do it all over again.
18: Just ready to roll with that one.
17: I mean, never mind the Brewers or the Rays or the Dodgers or any of those teams lurking out there, but man, oh man, once again, they got it going down in Diego. Petco is popping, and the Holy Sheets chant, I couldn't believe it, because it was a 2-1 ball game. And who was the reliever for the Cubs who was throwing a hundy? What was his name again?
18: Yeah,
17: he was throwing a hundy.
18: So many relievers now. It was a big reliever
17: and
18: game.
17: Fourth inning reliever. He gets Gausman in the fourth inning. I apologize for not having my facts in front of me. That's bad radio hosting. But it was the Cub reliever who was tossing the rock at a hundy.
18: I'm finding it.
17: And I'll get it for you too. And they sent up Gavin Sheets, who I don't, you know. Here we go, right here, buddy. I got it.
18: Okay.
17: Gavin Sheets steps up there, and the crowd's chanting "Holy Sheets." Now, this has been sort of a clever little thing that the Padres fans have done. It was Palencia.
18: That's right.
17: It was Daniel Palencia. Whew! I feel better now.
18: I think did the Giants get to him in one of those games back in Wrigley, maybe? Or
17: was that the one PCA walked him off?
18: Or could have been one of the it could have been one of the ones in.
17: Well, remember the Friday game, the Giants scored like 18 runs.
18: Yeah, they played well against the Cubs this year, interestingly enough.
17: They were a little selective.
18: I think they split six, but they
17: were a little selective moments.
18: It was one of those series where they could have, like, they actually could have won maybe 5 out of the 6. I think they ended up winning 3.
17: Yeah. So Palencia's throwing a hundy, and Gavin Sheets gets a fastball down and in and jacks it. And I mean, Petco might have crumbled to the ground. They are so frickin' ready for the Drays to climb this mountain, man. And I read it was the fastest pitch ever a Padre has ever homered on in the StatCast era. How about that's the kind of stuff that's going on in San Diego right now. They're setting StatCast records. It was 100.8 miles an hour. No Padre had ever hit a bomb on 100.8 or higher. And not to mention, I was saying this before the show started, what are we going to do about Ethan Salas? We got a problem now here in the Bay. Well, we got a lot of problems here in the Bay, but one of them is a 20-year-old catcher who, when he signed in 2023 as a 17-year-old, the Hardos knew. The Hardos knew. They were like, dude, Padres just signed some guy who's supposed to be the second coming. I was like, well, what's his name? They said Ethan Salas. I'm like, well, we'll see. Well, here he is. We're seeing. He had the youngest player ever to have an RBI in a postseason game last night.
18: Great situational at bat, just a sack fly to center.
17: 20 years, just turned 20 in June, and then the youngest player ever to catch a postseason game. So, yeah, he ain't going anywhere anytime soon. So, good luck, Giants fans. Let's go. Puro baseball, or whatever they call it. Nothing like it. Yes.
18: Isn't it funny? Because for all the discussion yesterday about the Buster Posey presser and Tony Vitello and all that, the one thing that didn't really come up yesterday was, and it's always hanging right there, but it's, man, the Padres are really freaking good, and the Dodgers are just kind of waiting for who they're going to play and trying to three-peat, obviously. Like, it's there, and everybody sees it and kind of knows it. But on a day where so much of the discussion is about how far away the Giants are just because of their own issues, it's like, yeah, they could clean a lot of that up, and they still maybe aren't

0: 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Listen, taking stock here. Summer's in the rear view. Kids are back in class. It's football season. 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
3: I actually don't believe that. I always say that's easier said than done. If there was still enough time left to where I would have played it out, but
0: okay. So Fitz right now just woke up in a start.
3: But if you are
0: felt something in the universe,
3: if you're hardcore foul up three, then that game's gonna drive you crazy for the next.
0: Are
3: 10
0: you
3: years.
0: 10 seconds or less? Only one possession. You're up three. You got a foul.
3: There, no, I am not actually. It's not a hard and fast rule for me.
0: Give me your, because I know you think things through.
3: You have to, number one, you have to trust that your team's smart enough to execute it without committing the foul on the shot. Like that's the first thing. Rick Adelman, the late great Rick Adelman. RIP to him, passed away back in June. First NBA coach that I covered back in the Sacramento days, toward the end of his run there with those great Sacramento teams. And that was one thing he would always say: you got to be able to trust your team to execute in that situation. And that can be easier said than done. And so it really is more, I think, inside of 5 seconds where it's more of a sure thing to foul up three, but you got to make sure that you don't foul a player on the shot. And if you do it too early, then you got to make your free throws, and maybe you don't. And all of a sudden, it's a 2-point game with 4 seconds to go, and you can get beat out of three at that point if somebody throws one in. So it's a case by case basis, if there ever was one, in my book. Not an absolute must do every time, like the sun's going to rise.
0: You know what Bob Fischer would say to you?
3: Yes, I do.
0: Well, you might want
3: the debate.
0: You might want to try to learn some basketball when you come on next time.
3: Yeah.
0: That's what he would say.
3: Yes, he would.
0: That's how Fitz does. And congrats to Fitz's White Sox. That's his thing. They won. They advanced. This little pocket of White Sox fans we know, the Dieter Kurtenbachs, the Bob Fitzgeralds. You know who else was? Wasn't Kolsky?
3: Yeah.
0: A White Sox fan?
3: Yeah. Oh, yeah.
0: We down with Kolsky. Oh, dude, shout out the granola Kolsky, man. Shout out the Southside granola Kolsky. So, we got our little pockets of White Sox. And they did it again in the postseason. I mean, the post-game interviews, they crushed it again. All sorts of Murakami, all sorts of other incredible. The White Sox are easily the media darling for this whole run. Now they got to go take on Pat Bailey's Guardians. That's an easy series. They beat them 7-6 in the series. And I'm going to go ahead and say that I think I'm riding with the Will Venable Sox. And by the way, there's a guy Giants could have hired as manager.
3: And probably should have.
0: Oh, I hope Tony V works out. I'm probably less harsh on Tony V than you are. I understand many shortcomings were on display, like a lot of shortcomings were on display, and it was tough to watch on any number of occasions. But I'm like relentlessly optimistic, like Ted Lasso, like next year could be different. Who knows, you know? That said,
3: it could be.
0: I think it's almost an empirical fact that Will Venable would have been a better hire, and you could have said that before the hire.
3: Yeah, in fact, there's two managers in that series that the Giants should have hired. It's Will Venable and it's Stephen Vogt. They wound up not doing either.
0: Well, Vogt was for Melvin, right?
3: Yeah, Vogt would have been for Melvin. I mean, there's actually record of this on social media. I would have hired Vogt when they hired Kapler, actually.
0: Yeah.
3: Even though that would have been considered maybe a little bit extreme and unconventional.
0: It would have been early.
3: A little early, but so yeah.
0: I, I, I, I,

0: I think I remember talking vote. I remember, geez, that was back with Pauly. And I think we were all saying we all like vote. I mean, it would have been a little, like I said, risky early in his career, unproven, et cetera. But nobody dislikes Stephen Vogt. Heck, even Nick Hundley kind of falls into that boat, doesn't he?
1: No doubt.
0: I mean, Kurt Casale.
1: I mean, I guess he didn't want the job at that point.
0: Yeah, that was it. That was it.
1: But so, it is at the point where the Giants are, maybe not outwardly, but need to be thinking who they really want their manager to be the next time they actually believe they can be good.
0: Yeah, good point, buddy. And next year is the year they're going to be good, right? That's my optimism. All right, 49ers Broncos Sunday, 125. We'll talk about that. We got some great guests for you today. Niners 3-point favorites. A couple of new Niners down there on the practice field. We'll get into that. We got to say good morning to Walt. Get the guest list going on a Thursday, October 1. I love an October 1. October 1's a great day on The Sports Leader. I am a Zeppelin!
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0: Are you hearing this? Plus, it's Dave Fleming making these calls. Oh, man. Rubbing it in that much more. That's our guy, Flem. Oh, boy. Well, congrats to all those Dre's fans out there, all you Fryer fans.
1: The Fryer faithful.
0: You know who is one? Jimbo Kincaid. Do you know James Kincaid?
1: I do.
0: Of course you know Jimbo. He's a Warriors guy. Yes. Yeah. Well, James Kincaid worked here for years and just was kind of aggressive about his Padre fandom. Kind of like would come into your... kind of come into your space and your circle, and you'd be like, bro, are you kidding? You're a Padre fan. Are you, like, do you even exist?
2: Well, he's like, not. What? It was a double thing going on. He's obviously a Padre fan to the extreme, but he also, there was a giant hatred that.
0: That's what it was.
2: Was also, I think, probably triggering working here.
0: Yeah. So, you know, thankfully he left here, and now he's with the Warriors, but we wish him well. He's doing great. He's got some thoughts, though. I ran into Kincaid the other day. He threw me some thoughts, some non-sports thoughts about what was going on in the political sphere. I was like, all right, Jimbo, we got to go. But Jimbo.
3: Honoring the Padres.
0: All I'm going to say. Dude, give me one more of those right there.
3: Honoring the Padres.
0: Incredible. Incredible soundbite. You may have to keep that around. They stay hot. We're going to keep that one around, buddy.
3: Honoring the Padres.
0: Now, they are getting a little annoying, you know, and there is envy and jealousy and all that stuff, but they got a chance to be the heroes of heroes if they slay the Dodgers. You know, if they slay the Dodgers, which they got a real good shot to do. But first, they got to deal with the Brew Crew, who I picked in my weak Wide World of Walt yesterday because, I don't know, I just kind of flailed. I regretted that pick. I mean, I liked the Brewers, just like they're okay, but I think I should have gone with somebody else like the White Sox. But I was thinking NL only. Walt asked who's going to stop the Dodgers run, and JD over here said it would be the Friars. And since he said that, I had to go with somebody else. I went with the Murphy. The manager's name Murphy. Pat Murphy carries a pancake in his pocket. That whole deal. Listen, the Brew Crew, they're kind of like the Padres. They're annoying, nettlesome, 1-9.
2: Yeah,
0: in the
2: sense that
0: they put the ball in play. They got like a little spunk to them, you know. But they have not performed in October. They have not.
2: The Brewers, to me, and look, maybe this is the you know, famous last words kind of a thing. The Brewers feel fraudulent to me until proven otherwise.
0: Like, I mean, it's crazy. They win crazy amounts of games.
2: They do. Regular season, good. And I hate being that guy, especially in baseball. Regular season, good. And maybe it's just because they haven't been able to do much against the Dodgers when they've had the opportunity. But I think, I don't know, Padres, give me the Padres. And the Padres don't.
0: Well, how are you feeling emotionally? And I don't know if you're, you see, I'm way more on the, I mean, it's clear. JD is a detached analyst. I am a emotional mess, right? So how do you even inject, as a lifelong Giants fan, it goes back to a guy who dressed up as Will Clark for Halloween.
2: This is true.
0: Do you inject any, like, as a Giants fan, feeling about the Padres surge? Like, is there envy? Is there admiration? Is there disgust? Is there any of these words?
2: I've never felt that way about the Padres, even at the peak of my fandom. Never. It's just never the same.
0: I totally agree, except for these last couple years.
2: See, yeah. And maybe it's the detachment from being more objective and kind of working around it that allows for me to separate. But I just look at the Padres as every Giants fan's dream, the way they go about it, the stars that they've spent on that actually produce.
0: Yeah, that's a big one right there.
2: The big trades that they've made to go, like, you go.
0: I mean, Devers, you know.
2: Trade prospects for a guy who comes in, then you trade the guy who comes in for a guy who's pitching game one and shoving, you know, a couple years in a row. Or two out of the last 3 years.
0: We should probably cool our Jets. They just won 2 home games. That's it. You know what I mean?
2: Sure.
0: They might get smacked around by the Miz on Saturday.
2: Well, I mean, they've also beaten the Dodgers in the playoffs this decade.
0: Under the tutelage of?
2: Bob Melvin.
0: So there you go. All right, guest list.
2: I mean, the Diamondbacks have beaten the Dodgers in the playoffs this decade.
0: God, I forgot about
2: that. The Diamondbacks are the last team to knock the Dodgers out.
0: That's a great stat. I would have said it was the Padres. All right, let's get going on the guest list here on a Thursday. It's sponsored by El Cerrito Honda, more than just a car dealership. We are family. Good morning, Walt. How you doing, buddy?
4: I'm good, man. I'm good. How are you guys doing?
0: How are you processing this Padres surge here?
4: You know, it's at this point, I'm just anyone but the Dodgers.
0: ABD. Yeah. Anyone but the Dodgers.
4: Anybody but the Dodgers.
0: So I was in eighth grade. It was 1980. Astros-Dodgers one-game playoff. Art Howe. Dusty Baker, all those guys playing in the game. We had a substitute teacher in our homeroom, Mr. DePrado's homeroom. He was a young guy from New York. He had a lot of attitude. And he's like, boy, he's like, guys, I don't care what you're saying. I'm watching the ball game today. This is in Mill Valley. We didn't have like New York attitude guys in our little redwood-laden suburb of hippies and liberals and progressives. And he was like, I don't care what you guys say. We're watching the ball game. I was stoked. I was like, oh, great. Let's watch the game. He wheeled the TV in. He put on the Astros-Dodgers day playoff game. And we go, wow, well, Mr. So-and-so, who are you rooting for? He goes, you know the rule, kids. We said, what? He goes, ABD. We go and say, he goes, anybody but the Dodgers. And I was in the heavens parted, rays of light shone down. I had been shown the way by an eighth grade substitute teacher. And oh, by the way, the Astros won that game. And Dusty Baker's still upset that who Lasorda pitched in that game, which is why he started Solomon Torres in 93.
2: I did not know that.
0: There you go. Anyway,
2: as 3 months away from being born in October of 1980.
0: But you remember Solomon Torres, though.
2: I do remember that.
0: There you go. Anyway, the point is ABD. That's the point of the story. All right, what do we got today, Walt?
4: ABD, you know me. All right, so let's go ahead and get into the guest list. We got Ken Niumatalolo, Coach Ken, stopping by next segment, 6:30.
0: I love Coach Ken, and this is a fun one. They're going to Hawaii for the Dick Tomey Legacy game. We'll get into it next. All right.
4: And then we got 49er football talk with Todd Husak at 6:50.
0: We'll get a who stat from who sack. I heard that on the post game. Yes.
4: And then we got the 49ers executive show with John Lynch at 8 o'clock.
0: Can we get some applause there, buddy? Can we get some applause? You'll note that I'm, well, go ahead. Yes. Thank you.
4: Then we got Cooler of Content at 8:30.
0: All right.
4: And we'll wrap it up with Matt Mayoko talking 49ers at 8:50.
0: Sounds like a boss day, and it starts with Coach Ken next on the Sports Leader.
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0: All right, we missed Coach Ken last week. They had a bye week. Coach Ken rested his vocal cords, but he's back, and we better talk to him because he's got to hop on a plane. They're going out to the islands, to Hawaii, where Coach Ken will feel quite at home, I'm sure. It's a big game, though. Mountain West opener, San Jose State, Hawaii. It is at 9 p.m. our time on Saturday night. So you got a little late night, Saturday night football. So, Coach Ken, it's great to have you back. Marcus is out sick today. I got my buddy J.D. John Dickinson in. But welcome back. Good morning. How you doing, Coach?
13: Hey, Murph. How you doing? Thanks for having me back.
0: Yeah, how was your bye week? What does Coach Ken do on a bye week? Is that rest and relaxation, or is that grind in the film room?
13: Well, you continue to keep working. You know, I mean, it came at a great time. Obviously, football is a physical game. It's a contact sport. And so anytime you can get some recovery for your players, it's always great. So, we had practices. We had a couple of days off. But you continue to keep preparing for the next team. And, you know, once the season's starts, you're kind of on to the end of the season.
2: Coach, what are some of the challenges of preparing to play over in Hawaii? I mean, I got to think that's a little bit unique, but also part of the appeal of coming to San Jose State's the ability to be able to have that be one of your trips, but it obviously can't be too much of a distraction.
13: Well, like you said, I mean, it's I'm biased. I think it's the most beautiful place in the world, but there's all this, the distraction of the weather and the palm trees, and you kind of get allured to the lifestyle there. But we got to recognize we're playing a football game, and also they have a good team there. You know, they've had some really close losses. You know, we feel like we could very easily be 3-1. They definitely feel like they could be 3-1. They had some tough breaks, but with Mike Alejado, they have a preseason offensive conference player of the year. And so we know they have a good team. They don't have the biggest stadium, but when it's crowded, I've heard it's right on top of you. It's loud. And so we know the atmosphere is going to be tough. It's kind of interesting because there's two diametrically opposed feelings there. There's the beauty of the islands, and then you got a physical football team, in that stadium. So we have to be ready and not get allured by the palm trees and get ready for a football game.
0: A violent beauty. There's the beauty and then the violence. Here comes the pads.
13: Great.
0: 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I do want to talk to you about the game, but I also am thrilled and interested about your personal connection. You were born in American Samoa, I believe, but then went to high school in Hawaii and played in Hawaii. And so, like you said, you're biased. But I don't think, Coach, if I'm doing my research, have you coached a game at Hawaii?
13: Well, yes, I coached, I played at the University of Hawaii, and I actually started my coaching career there in 1990. That's where I started as a graduate assistant and coached there as a full-time coach until 1995. And that's when I left to go to the Naval Academy. And I coached there for 5 years, but I also coached against them. In 2009, I had a really good football team at Navy. We'd beaten Notre Dame, and we went there to Hawaii, and we lost. We lost at a little stadium, so I could kind of, I remember that feeling, just our guys like, wow, Coach, this place is a beautiful place, and wow, this is really nice here. I'm like, guys, don't look at that. Get ready for the football game. We got hit in the mouth. Got hit in the mouth. I remember that game. That's like we got hit in the mouth. And so, our law stadium was a little different, and so that was, 50,000 seats. It was a stadium that kind of trapped the noise in there, the way the stadium was built. And, I haven't played at this new stadium against Hawaii. We played there in the bowl game here at San Jose State in 2024 when we played South Florida, but it was a bowl game, so the atmosphere was totally different. And so we're preparing for that atmosphere, and it's going to be different. I mean, I'm from Hawaii. I mean, I lived there since I was 5 years old. So that's I always consider that place home. And so, to be honest with you, I want to beat them in the worst way. But after this game, I'm always going to cheer for them. I mean, it's always my school. I wouldn't be where I'm at right now in coaching if it wasn't for the University of Hawaii. I have great respect for the university and all that it provides. But we got to beat them.
0: It's fair to say. Now, you're a football coach, so that is interesting history. I was wondering, I knew you'd been there as an assistant. I was asking about as a head coach, and you answered the question. You went there with Navy in 09 and got hit in the mouth. That's really interesting. But it's fair to say that even though you're in the grind and it's an X's and O's game, there's extra juice to this game for you personally. Is that fair to say?
13: Well, you always want to win. I'd be honest with you. I want to get the bad taste out of my mouth from last week's game against 2 weeks ago against Fresno State. We felt like it was a game that we beat ourselves and we should have won. And so that's always, you know, you try to get over that, and you always, in this profession, you got to move on. Whether you win or lose, you have to move on to the next game. But, you know, that's kind of cliche talk, and every coach says that. But it's still, there's still a lot of pain from that game, especially the way, you know, we felt like we beat ourselves. And so we want to play better. Obviously, I want to win this game. But it's more so I want to play well. I just feel like, you know, we put the first three games, we played bits and parts okay. Last week against Fresno State, I thought we played really well on defense, but we turned the ball over four times. We still had a chance to win. We had the ball with 6 minutes left, down by 6 points. And so I just want to play well. And so that's, you know, back to your other question about what are you doing bye week. Try to fix all your problems. We had too many penalties. We've been having too many penalties. We got to take care of the football. So you try to, you know, eliminate all of your mistakes, get better at the things you need improvement on. And that's really my primary focus on this game. It's not because it's Hawaii, we want to beat them. We want to win the game. It's our first conference game. I just want to play better.
2: At 2-2, what do you feel is your team's identity right now? And maybe what do you want it to be if it's not there?
13: Well, I want to be more disciplined. I feel like since the first game, I guess SC, obviously on defense, they got after us. You know, I mean, we had a hard time stopping them. But from the Eastern Michigan game on, we've been playing really well on defense. And I feel like the first three games, we played well on offense. But last week, we didn't play well on offense. Obviously, if you turn the ball over four times, I was just amazed we're still in the ball game with that many turnovers late in the game. We had a chance to win. You know, that touchdown that we got called back, a 70-yard touchdown that got called back, really hurt us. I want to be more disciplined. I feel like we're a tough team. We play harder than we did last year, so that gives me hope. But the thing that's kind of driving me crazy right now is just our self-inflicted wounds. It's hard enough to beat people. Somebody told me a long time ago, the best way to win the game is not to lose it. Yeah. And I feel like we, you know, last week we did things that lost the game, to lose the game. So trying to eliminate that is something I want to do, and hopefully we'll do that. Hopefully we'll be more disciplined and take care of the football, not have, you know, pre-snap penalties, and, you know, play hard. And hopefully that's something we'll do this week.
0: All right. Well, we'll look for that. You guys have the stage to yourself late night. I mean, you realize that, right? 9 o'clock.
2: Yeah.
0: But
2: well, love that.
0: I know, right? So we'll be in our sweatpants on the couch drinking wine watching that, Coach. You guys are going to be out there firing off the ball, trying to play as crisp as you can. I guess last one is sort of that logistics question is, first of all, when do you guys fly? Like tomorrow? What's the travel plan?
13: No, we leave today. We're leaving today. We're going to get our full, we practice here in the morning. We'll get our meetings, we'll get our lift in, then we'll jump on the airplane. We get there in the early evening. We'll have some meetings and wake up in the morning. We have a quick practice tomorrow. The one thing that is kind of interesting you said, I mean, fortunately playing at night, hopefully the humidity is not as big of a deal. You know, there's always a cool breeze in Manoa. I actually have a house in Manoa, so I know what the area's like over there. So there's a good breeze there. But I feel like some teams, too, you start to run out of gas if you play a late-night game. Because on your clock, it's midnight.
0: Yeah, right.
13: And so allowing our guys to sleep in, you know, normally you try to get guys on the clock, but, we're going to let guys sleep in because we don't want to be, you know, body clock-wise going to sleep in the second half, which sometimes you've seen that where late night games, the guys that play there, that the mainland teams, you kind of run out of gas.
0: Yeah, that's a good point, Coach, because, you know, frequently, you know, San Jose State, I mean, pardon me, Hawaii's like record. They're 0-2 in conference. They've been outscored 104-72, yet Vegas has Hawaii's the favorite. That's because of what you're talking about, these teams that come from the mainland. So it's going to be a mindset game for you guys. You guys got to, you and the staff got to get these guys absolutely dialed in so that they are as crisp as they can be at kickoff, right? That's kind of the, because I think X's and O's, you guys can get them, but it's going to be a mindset game. Is that accurate?
13: I agree with you. I mean, we got to get off to a fast start. We've been notoriously bad starters this season, and that's going to be key for us. We got to get off to a fast start and be able to finish strong. So that's, you know, and every team wants to do that. And I've been talking about that every week, but we haven't started strong. So it's going to be imperative for us to get off to a fast start and find a way to finish strong. We got to stay hydrated. Like I said, I feel not as concerned being at night about the humidity, you know, and with the weather change, right. But my biggest concern, making sure that body clock wise in the fourth quarter, we're wide awake and we're not, you know,
0: that's it. Definitely something to watch for sure. Watch how this thing plays out. So, well, it's fun talking about it. It's a unique game. And we should mention, of course, the Dick Tomey legacy game. Legendary coach who coached at both schools. And you guys play for that trophy and play for that legacy. So that's very, very cool. Just a quick word on the way out. Coach Ken, did you have any relationship with Dick Tomey? And does it mean something to you?
13: Yes. I love the man. I mean, he recruited me. I played for him in the 80s. He changed Hawaii football. I wouldn't be here if it wasn't for Coach Tomey. He was a mentor, not only one of the greatest football coaches, but just a great human being that left his legacy at Hawaii, Arizona, Desert Swarm, and finally here in San Jose State. But awesome man that, I mean, many of us that are in the coaching profession owe our careers to him.
0: Ah, beautifully said. And speaking of which, I bring you greetings because I was with Coach Louie and the Navy water polo team last weekend, and we talked about you. Were your ears burning? We talked about you. And he lit up, man. He lit up. He said the best joke was when you were an assistant, you guys had offices next to each other, and you would chop it up and have a great time. He said then Kenny became head coach. He calls you Kenny, by the way. He said Kenny became head coach. He goes, I had to make an appointment just to say hello. That's what he said.
13: He's awesome. I mean, he's awesome coach. That's awesome. We got to see him. And when you see him again, tell him I said hello. That's awesome.
0: I will. I will. I do get to see him. So I'll tell him that you smiled and that you gave him a what's up. So are you an aloha? All right. So, all right, Coach Ken, have a great trip. And man, it'll be fun to watch this result. And we'll talk to you next week.
13: All right, John. Thank you, guys. Take care.
0: Yeah, Coach Ken Niematalolo. It's good, man. San Jose State football. So, JD, my mom went to San Jose State. She didn't graduate. My dad went there for a year before he transferred. So we have a little SJS blood in the Murphy home. And my mom used to, that song we play on the way in, my mom used to sing that around. She just had the melody. She'd be like, fight on for dear old San Jose State. So I just remember her doing like chores around the kitchen and just kind of ripping that out on a Saturday afternoon. It brings back very fond memories there of my late mother. And so, yeah, go SJS, man. Come on. Let's go.
2: Love it. State school guy. And so
0: Are you Sack?
2: Yeah.
0: Okay. You and Krug?
2: Yeah, Stingers up. And
0: okay.
2: Krug, yeah.
0: Okay. Who do we know in the San Jose State community here? Brad Mangin. Who else you got? No. You guys got Spartan pals? Anybody got Spartan pals? Well, it's like, no, man.
2: Mark Spears. No.
0: Mark Spears.
2: Yeah.
0: Great. Mark Spears probably.
2: And Mark Spears is over covering training camp in Hawaii, so he's definitely going to the game.
0: Spears, he was probably up at 3:30 in Hawaii listening to that show, listening to the Coach Ken show, taking notes.
2: Correct.
0: he's good, man. And I just did the Olympic Club tip-off NC2A basketball dinner on Tuesday night at the Olympic Club, and Coach Tim Miles at San Jose State, they rustled up $4 million for their basketball program, which is, you know,
2: pretty good.
0: Olivier St. Jean is
2: happy. That's pretty good. Yeah, I remember.
0: He would be their main guy. Right?
2: Olivier St. Jean was a Sacramento draft pick back in the day. And then he became Tariq Abdul-Wahad.
0: You know what? Get some applause here for this guy right now. I need applause. That's incredible knowledge. You'll note, by the way, it used to be when Paulie took days off, I took over his soundboard. It was a controversial thing on the show. I loved it. Listeners, not so much. And then, you know, I know that the behind the scenes, they're like, keep the soundboard away from Murph, da-da-da. And then when Paulie left, unfortunately, I wanted to have a soundboard, and they stalled out on me. They're like, yeah, we'll do it tomorrow. We'll do it tomorrow. They, like, kind of kicked the can down the road on me because they're like, don't give Murph the soundboard. Da-da. You'll note that Marcus being out with this illness suddenly, I'm not doing the soundboard. Now, it's a problem because I'd like to hit the applause, but... Thank you. There you go.
2: Is it?
0: Look at JD's gonna.
2: Let me see. Let me just see if I can here.
0: Oh, you know what?
2: I can run the soundboard. I mean,
0: that applause is for Coach Ken and the San Jose State Spartans as they take off for home. Oh, look at you now. Yeah, he's going to get loose. No. Going to get loose.
14: All right, JD.
0: Very tempting. It's like Halloween candy.
2: The old board off, baby.
0: All right. No, give me a who's the latest laugh track that we found? No, there's the Cope's laugh. No, there's the one we found. No, was it Grayson Halton? Was that who it was? We found. I'm always on the look for a good laugh track, buddy. And to be honest, I think we got to talk to him. We need some new laughs. Is that Halton? Pretty good. What about Christopher Sanchez? You got that? Yeah, Christopher. All right, let's get out of this last time. Now I'm going to take it away from JD now at this point.
2: Okay.
0: All right, Todd Husak, no laugh track, just football, football, football. He doesn't know this, but we're going to need a who stat from Husak next on the Sports Leader.
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3: A better life with Dr. Sanjay Gupta.
4: If there is one public health message that never gets old, it is this. Screening can save lives. And now there's an easier option to test for colorectal cancer and hopefully catch it really early. For the first time, the American Cancer Society is including a simple blood test among its recommended screening options for average risk adults 45 and older. Colonoscopy is still the gold standard. Why? Well, it can find and remove precancerous growths before they ever turn into cancer. A blood test can't do that, so this isn't meant to replace that. But here's the thing. About 1 in 3 eligible adults still have not been screened at all. And colorectal cancer is now the leading cause of cancer death for Americans under the age of 50. If what's held you back is the prep or the procedure, this option takes away your last excuse. I'm Dr. Sanjay Gupta, helping you live a better life.
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0: All right, it's officially time to point this ship towards the 49ers. It's Thursday at 6:54 in the morning. If you're not talking 49ers Broncos, where are you at? Come on, man. 49ers Broncos 125. Sean Payton versus Kyle Shanahan. Some would say Super Bowl preview. I don't know. I'm getting way ahead of myself there. Kickoff at 125. I don't know. How good are the Broncos, really? And what did it mean when they beat the Rams last Sunday? Did the Rams kind of hand them that game? I don't know. Should they have won the AFC last year? Bo Nix got hurt, but the AFC was watered down. Listen. All this stuff we can talk about with our guest, Todd Husak of our KNBR pre and post. And I want to thank you before we get going on the UMA guest line here. Todd, I was on a road trip last weekend, landed at Oakland Airport, had missed chunks of the Niner game, locked in on 8:10 a.m. and got my Copes and Husak and some Krug. And you guys boned me up on all my 49er info and knowledge. So thank you, buddy, for a good post game. How you doing?
6: My pleasure. I'm doing great. Already up, walked the dogs, made the kids lunches. I'm heading to New York here shortly, and it's my wife's birthday too.
0: Hey.
6: So got flowers and
0: nice. So what's her first name?
6: Katie.
0: Happy birthday, Katie! And it's also my son's birthday. So October 1, great birthday!
6: Oh.
0: Yeah, let's go. How about you?
6: Great
0: Happy
6: day.
0: Birthday, Katie! I'm out of here. I'm going to New York.
6: Yeah. Hopefully some gifts I bought will make up for it.
0: Yeah, there, you better come back. You better
6: sometimes
0: come back.
6: Me not being there is. Yeah. Me not being there might be a gift too.
0: Oh, there's a certain point in marriage. There's a certain point in marriage where that is the gift, honey. My gift is that I'm leaving. Yeah, there you go. There you go.
6: No, but we have some stuff planned. It'll be fun. And yes, happy birthday to her. And then I'm glad we could get you up to speed on the game. And I still think that's one of the greatest play calls and executions on that hook and ladder on 3rd and 12 from inside, deep inside your own territory. And to hear them tell the story where they worked on it a few times, like they put it in 3 or 4 years ago, and he calls it at the perfect time, trusts 2 veteran receivers and his quarterback to execute it, and it was perfect. You could not have done a better job. Pretty amazing. And if that goes poorly, that's a big turning point in that game. Instead, turns into an 80-yard touchdown and one of the greatest stats I've ever seen. Deebo Samuel, 0 catches for 80 yards and a touchdown.
0: It's true. I'm looking at the stat sheet right now. Truly, not a single person in the stadium listening, watching, was thinking hook and ladder right there. I mean, that was literally only one person was thinking it, and it was Kyle
7: Shanahan. The first freaking quarter.
0: It was Kyle Shanahan was the only guy thinking it. So 36-30 over the Cardinals. I guess before we get going into Denver, one more on that. Were there things in the Cardinal game that, I don't want to say alarmed you, because they won and they're 3-0 and everybody's feeling good, but there is a situation on defense where the Dolphins and the Cardinals have had back-to-back weeks with long, sustained drives and clock domination. Now, does that matter to you, or is the final score the only thing that matters?
6: It matters to the point of the Cardinals ran 81 plays, And that's where you can get guys worn out. Fred Warner was on the field for every single one of those and finished with 17 tackles. But as you work through more injuries and the lack of depth and guys that you need fresh, not just this week, but over the course of the season, you got to figure out a way to get off the field on third down. The clock thing is not a huge issue. I mean, they scored on a 3-play 80-yard drive. I'll take that as opposed to, you know, you can control the clock a little bit more and convert third downs. But if you're scoring touchdowns, I'll take it in a minute or 5 minutes. It doesn't matter. So I think where it gets dicey is exposing your players to more and more plays on defense where it'll wear them out if that's the case each and every week. And by the way, that's what Jacoby Brissett does. In his last two games against the Niners, he's completed 85 passes. That's a lot.
0: There's our who stat right there.
6: There you go.
0: There you go. All right.
6: both of them losses for the Cardinals, so I'll take it. With the 49ers defense, bend but don't break. But, yeah, 3 14-play drives and a 12-play drive is too much. So getting better on third down, getting better against the run. A lot of those third downs were third and twos, third and threes. And so forcing teams into third and long situations and keeping the defense fresh, because I'm hard not to get worn out when you're on the field for that many plays. And the Cardinals made it a game into the fourth quarter. So I'm not too concerned about it yet. Be better on third down, be better against the run. That's how you get off the field and get the ball back for your offense.
1: Todd, I might be nitpicking a little bit here, going back to the 49ers offense. As great as Brock Purdy has been, no concerns there. Wide receiver room ever changing because of some of the injuries. Where are you at on the 49er run game at this point? Do they need to get the run game back on track, or is that just going to come as teams start to play the pass, which has been so explosive to this point?
6: Well, they've been efficient in the run game. I think that's what you want. And we talked about keeping the defense fresh. I think figuring out a way to limit McCaffrey's exposure and touches is a big part of the strategy for this season. So, and they've done that, not only because they've been so effective in the pass game, but Kalen Black is a real threat. And so managing McCaffrey's workload, they're still getting 5 yards a carry, maybe a little more. And especially on first down, where they're creating their own second and twos. And so here's another stat for you, Murph. I shared this with JD. Through three games, the 49ers have 4 negative plays that are not kneel downs.
0: Wow.
6: That's the fewest since they've been keeping that stat. Wow. Since 1991. So for any team through three games. So they are incredibly efficient. And we saw it too much last year where they had second and 12s. They weren't getting push at the point of attack, and they weren't creating movement, and McCaffrey was making that first cut 3 yards in the backfield instead of 3 yards past the line of scrimmage. Both the pass game success and the run game, I think what we've seen up front is a healthy Pooney, a Trent Williams that is playing some of his best football. Trent was at every single practice in the offseason. He made all of them, where before he maybe missed half, or he was there. And he is as prepared as he's been in years past. So I think the offensive line being effective has certainly helped both the run and pass game and allowed Brock Purdy to chuck it down the field at a rate that we haven't seen in his career.
0: All right, we're talking to Todd Husek. The who stat is that there's an Amazon delivery and the dog is barking. That's the who stat right now. Is that
6: there's a motorcycle that goes by every morning at 7 o'clock. She does not like that motorcycle.
0: She hasn't figured it out yet, right? 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Okay, so that's in the rear view, Niners, all that good stuff. Broncos, I mean, I'm looking at them. I've just never been wowed by this Broncos team, and yet, you know, 2-1, beat the Rams. Now, it was a weird game. I mean, you could argue the Rams should have won the game. They got a bad call going against them. The NFL admitted it. Hufanga had a pick six that was sort of startling and changed the game. But if you look at, I mean, Bo Nix, I don't know how you feel about him. J.K. Dobbins, R.J. Harvey as their running backs, Cortland Sutton, Jalen Waddle. I know Sean Payton's an offensive guy, but is there something to fear here with this Denver Broncos team? And I don't know, I'm starting on the offensive side.
6: Yeah, I think they're dangerous. They've scored 5 touchdowns on the season compared to the 49ers, 13. So I think the 49ers are a better team on both sides of the ball, but the Broncos are dangerous. They're not as good away from home. I think Denver gives them a real home field advantage, but they have enough big play capability at wide receiver. And Bo Nix, he's been just okay, but he can throw it down the field as well as anybody. He's got a cannon, and Sean Payton is a great offensive coordinator and play designer. So the 49ers have to be sharp. I think slowing down the run game, I wouldn't mind seeing, all right, let's let Bo Nix beat a strategy where they really focus on the run game, allow for some one-on-one coverage on the outside, and take their chances with Bo Nix making those throws, understanding that he might make one or two down the field and hurt him, but he'll turn it over. And if they can get into the backfield, slow down the run, create some third and longs, and put some pressure on him, hit him, which they did against Stafford. And I think Stafford got a little rattled. So figuring out a way to put some pressure on the quarterback will be a big part of how effective they are. And again, this isn't a high-powered Denver attack, but it is dangerous.
1: Todd, are you surprised the teams haven't stuck with the run against the 49ers defense? And could this be the week where a team actually really tries to run it, to take control of the game and keep the 49er offense off the field?
6: Well, part of it has been the 49ers have scored early and taken big leads, and that means you're abandoning the run game. They scored touchdowns on their first five possessions against Miami, and they got off to a big lead against Arizona. So that puts pressure on your opponent to where they cannot just stick with the run. If this game's close, I think Peyton's a smart enough play caller where he will be patient and try to do that. But the offense and defense work together. And when you jump out to a 20-point lead or a two-touchdown lead early, that puts a little pressure on the offensive coordinator, on the opposing team, to be, we got to score, and we got to score fast, or this game could get away from us. So I think that'll be something else to watch, because that is where I think the 49ers are most vulnerable. The secondary has played outstanding. They've been awesome across the board. And so I think it forcing Denver into passing situations is where I'd take my chances with that defense, because Raheem Morris has coached him up. He's calling great schemes, but I think overall the secondary has been much improved since he's shown up.
0: Todd, are you getting to the point where, and we're talking to Todd Husak here, 49ers pre and post, of course, former Stanford quarterback. Are you getting to the point where the injuries are, I mean, listen, we say this every week, but now we're at a new point. Mike Evans is the latest to be questionable. He missed practice yesterday. And quite frankly, just my gut tells me, I don't know if he's playing this Sunday. If he does, the wide receivers are Deebo Samuel, Jordan Watkins, Jacob Cowan, Kadarrell Hodge, who missed practice with a knee yesterday. Maybe Brandon Cooks enters the equation. Then on the other side, you got, Keon White missed practice with a hammy yesterday. Bosa, of course, is the situation with Bosa. I mean, on and on and on. Are you getting to the point where you're starting to worry about the amount of bodies?
6: Yes, and if Mike Evans cannot go, then the first five wide receivers that they started week one of the preseason with would be out for this game. Like that's a lot of wide receivers that are on the shelf. I mean, and you're going your top five. And so the good news is they brought in guys like Deebo, who I think is one of the most underrated offseason signings for any team. I think he's not only brought production, but a toughness and leadership. And with him and Mike Evans leading that wide receiver room, I think that's one of the reasons why that group has played so much better together. If he can't go, I still feel okay about Deebo. I feel good about Brandon Cooks. He's been a heck of a player for a really long time, and everything you hear about him has been super positive from his former teammates about how hard he prepares. And he seems like he wants to be here. He's a Bay Area kid. He's going to prepare himself and get ready to play quickly, and I think Shanahan's a good enough coach to get him. Maybe it's a small package of plays, but he creates situations where he can be most effective. And we saw it last week. Young guys are going to have opportunities to step up. And Jordan Watkins finished two catches for 60 yards. The ball was thrown to him. By the way, the two passes that he caught were perfectly thrown. He could not have placed them any better. Brock Purdy put it right in a little shoebox-sized window that it had to be in. And Watkins held on, broke some tackles, and ran after the catch. So, yes, I think you start to get a little worried, but it's not like they're – I felt a lot worse about Sky Moore and Kendrick Bourne last year in like week three or four when everybody else was out. I still like Deebo and Brandon Cooks, and we've seen enough now of the young guys. I think you're okay with it, and let's see who can step up, who's next. And by the way, I think you also have Christian McCaffrey, and George Kittle has shown that he's back, and Do they dial up something for Juszczyk or Black this week? I think there's enough weapons around that the wide receiver, even though they're thin, I don't think they'll be exposed.
1: Todd, where are you on the level at which the 49ers have been tested to this point through three games? Dolphins and Cardinals, the Rams win was impressive. Do you think this game against the Broncos is the best team that the 49ers have faced? They beat the Rams. Say what you want about how they did it. They did beat them.
6: Well, I think they've won three different ways, which is, you know, they ground out against a tough Rams team. I do think the Rams' travel schedule hurt them badly. They were not prepared or ready physically. And certainly Myles Garrett was hurt, and they didn't have Donald. But that was a grinded-out game, and they made some big plays. And they threw it down the field and took the top off and three passing touchdowns to three different wide receivers. They blew out a bad Dolphins team, which is what you want to see them do. They ran the ball super effectively. Brock was on the money. And then last week, they figured out a way to get it done on defense and still super productive on offense against, I think, an underrated Cardinals team. Jacoby Brissett is good. And they have some weapons at

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3: Who had Josh Allen?
4: I'd have Josh Allen ahead of him, but I think Purdy's a strong number two right now. I mean, it's or one and one A.
3: How about this hater over here, Todd? He's taking Josh Allen over Brock. Come on, man. Come on.
5: Niners flagship. Josh Allen has been exceptional in his production. Another stat for you: Josh Allen's going to be in the top 10 if he's not already. I think he might be like 14. He's going to be in the top 10 all time in rushing touchdowns.
3: Yeah, that's
5: for quarterbacks.
3: That's insane. No, you're talking about quarterbacks. You're talking about including running backs.
5: Including running backs. Yeah, he's going to be top 10 in NFL history in all time for rushing touchdowns, any position. So his production has been pretty impressive, and he's a great player. I think what Brock is doing is so impressive because he's working within the system. He's not scrambling around and making great plays. When he has to, he can. But his accuracy and decision-making and leadership and the way he runs this offense and getting guys in the right, the 49ers almost never have hiccups getting in and out of the ball. Such a good rhythm right now. Progression and maturity, how the game slows down. It is at a snail's pace right now for Brock Purdy. He's seeing all the blitzes. He's putting the ball exactly where it has to be at exactly the right time. And as a result, the 49ers are one of the best teams in the NFL.
3: Be incredible to watch again this weekend. Fun stuff. If the Niners win this one, if they did, it's a tough one, but 4-0 going into Seattle, there'll be some hype. There'll be some hype. So we're getting ahead of ourselves here. But, hey, have a great trip to New York. It sounds pretty cool. A little New York October 1. Too bad there's not a Game 3 Red Sox-Yankees for you to catch tonight, but...
5: I know. Yeah, there's a Stanford fundraiser, and then I'm heading to Wake Forest for the Stanford Wake Forest game.
3: Stanford raises money? Wait, they Stanford raises the money? That's new, isn't it? That's new.
5: Yeah. The endowment's down below $40 billion, I think.
3: It's a new mission for Stanford. They're like, hey, what if we started to raise money? How would we do?
5: There you go.
3: How would we do? Okay, I got you. All right, Stanford. By the way, congrats. My boy, I'm going to leave his name out of it because I don't want to reveal my sources, but I was told by somebody close to the program that Stanford was a pretty good idea, could take care of an ACC team traveling west. And even though Stanford's not, you know, dazzling people, that when they get ACC teams in that hostile den known as Stanford Stadium, that they could get them. And sure enough, Stanford won the game. So I got a little tip, and I picked Stanford on the radio, and they won. So congrats.
5: I love it. Yes. We appreciate the support, and it was a fun one. A win's a win, and looking to make it two in a row, just now, like the 49ers are
3: conversely,
5: make it four in a row.
3: Todd, sorry to interrupt here, but the
5: no,
3: flip,
5: go for it.
3: Well, the flip is true now. Now you're going out to North Carolina, so now I'm not wildly optimistic. And Wake's actually not bad this year, right?
5: And the weather should be brutal. supposed to be raining quite a bit. So
3: road trip. Terrible weather, Wake's good, bad time zone, but the good news is you guys might raise a couple of pennies in New York, right?
5: Exactly.
3: All right.
5: It'll be a successful trip one way or the other, but looking forward to bringing home the dub.
3: All right. Well, have a great trip, and always enjoy the Who stats. Thanks for hopping on. Have a great time in New York.
5: My pleasure, guys. Take care.
3: Thanks, Todd Husak, good stuff. What he said, he gave this stat to JD. Are you guys side texting on me?
4: No, this was earlier in the week.
3: What, you had him on?
4: Well, I'm also part of the pregame show, like Krug is, for the home games.
3: I don't hype you up like that.
4: And host the away games with Copes.
3: I don't hype you up like
4: that. No, you don't.
3: No, I guess I should.
4: Maybe.

0: We're a little. So your schedule is you do the pre.
1: I do pre and post with Copes for all the away games.
0: Okay.
1: A lot of time I'm actually on site.
0: Well, this was a home game.
1: That's why I didn't. But you also mentioned Krug.
0: You came on after Krug.
1: I did come on after. So yeah. You may not have heard, but
0: I did hear.
1: But
0: you.
1: I come on
0: I
1: just like
0: you.
1: Krug does.
0: I heard you.
1: I mean, it's, you know.
0: I heard you.
1: Yeah.
0: All right. This is good.
1: This is why people think we don't like each other.
0: Wait, what?
1: This is why. No, and I'm not saying people do think that.
0: Who thinks that?
1: People think we have a right. Sources.
0: Who thinks that?
1: I don't want to call anybody.
0: I would never.
1: I don't want to start a riff.
0: I would never. I would just say that on Coors Light Day at the park, you were in my ear with your thoughts about Giants managing. I would say that.
1: If you. Yeah.
0: JD and I are getting on like a house on fire, man. Are you kidding me?
1: Yeah, if you've ever listened anytime we've done a show together, it's not that way at all, but yet people think I think some of the round tables maybe it's been played up a little bit.
0: Well, there's a rivalry, one round table you came like loaded for bear. You wanted to come at the Unk. And I said, "Wait, what was your name again?" I said, who's that guy down at the end of the table again? Who's that guy? Is he the guy on pre-games only when they're away? Is that
1: you
0: it?
1: You did that?
0: Yeah.
1: Well, I mean, I would never say it that way.
0: Oh, we just heard something right there. There we go. That was fun. Hoosack, the Who Stats, and good stuff. Okay, what's our roadmap from here? John Lynch at 8 a.m. How about that?
1: Love that.
0: John Lynch at 8 a.m. Do you think Mike Evans is going to play this Sunday?
1: I don't know.
0: I mean, we don't know,
1: but my
0: spidey sense tells me that he's
1: says
0: not.
1: No. Yeah. Yeah, no, I.
0: That's my, but I, he might.
1: Right.
0: I'm not saying he's not gonna.
1: Right.
0: I'm just saying, like, having watched the NFL for a number of years.
1: Correct.
0: And.
1: Totally.
0: You know, Seattle
1: we
0: next week.
1: We agree. Here we are. Just so agreeable.
0: Hey, man, you put me and JD together. We will knock out a Coach Ken San Jose State Hawaii interview like you read about. By the way, I'm a big fan of Coach Ken. I'm a big fan. All right, guys, here's the deal. 808 KMBR is the phone number. We are wide open until Johnny Lynch, because there is no Giants executive show this Thursday. We're hoping for next Thursday, but I can't guarantee you anything. All right, so John Lynch at 8 a.m. on The Sports Leader.
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17: You can bring a ton. I mean, we already saw it last year, and just his ability, especially in the run game, just being heavy-handed, setting edges and getting off of blocks, making plays in that way, and then developing his pass rush toolbox. And I think his mindset is exactly right. You know, I've seen him all offseason here training, working super hard to get back, and so I'm so happy for him to be able to come back here, be back out there on the field, and get ready to ultimately help us when it counts.
0: All right, that's a quiz, 49ers fans. Who was speaking? And what was he speaking about? I think we all recognize now the cadence of All-Pro Fred, Federico, who's just one of the great players in the history of the 49ers. What a joy to watch this guy play. Thank you. Now, why did I get the gringo? Because he's half Mexican, is that right?
18: No, because you said Federico.
0: Oh, okay.
18: Gringo! Come on, you can't let that pass up.
0: I love how this is your favorite sound.
18: It is. I think it's a staple of mine, yeah.
0: Go ahead. One more. There you go. I'll have to tell JD that story at a later date. But he's talking about Mykel Williams, who returned to practice. Now, he's not eligible to play this Sunday, but theoretically would be eligible to play in Seattle if he stays healthy. A big knock on for Micah here, whatever this substance is. And so 49er football is our focus here for the foreseeable future on this show. We have John Lynch at 8 a.m. But I do want to say I just ducked out into the Daly City fog. Oh, my goodness. How about that? October 1 fog there, buddy.
1: Socked in.
0: Socked in to call Rory Murphy on his 15th birthday. So publicly on 50,000 watts. Happy birthday, Rory Joseph Murphy. 15, JD. Where were you on your 15th birthday?
1: My 15th birthday.
0: So it would have been 90.
1: I would have been 96. I would have been
0: January 96.
1: I would have been going to, it would have been a Monday, and I would have been going to school.
0: Yes.
1: I'd have been going to school.
0: You would have been. Did you like having the school birthday? Like, you know what I mean? Like,
1: yeah, I didn't mind it. I didn't mind it. Just like I don't mind working on my birthday. Like, it kind of...
0: Yeah, I didn't mind it either. I had September, as you know, because you know birthdays. So mine would frequently be... I was of the era where school started... Ready for this?
1: Like the day after Labor Day?
0: Yeah, which was when basically, if people want to track the demise of the American Empire, it's when we started starting school in August. That's literally... when I'm 90 and they're like, hey, you saw enough. You were born during the bicentennial. You saw America when it was proud. And now you've seen this crumbling nation decaying and overrun by Visigoths and Vandals. When did it end? I'd say when they started having school in August and not the day after Labor Day. And then the historians would say to me, that's a pretty good take. Thank you. That's all we needed. And it's true. It was such a great way to end summer and Labor Day. Anyway, so my birthday would frequently either be Labor Day or the first day of school. So I didn't mind it. It made it kind of like exciting. First day of school, birthday. Anyway. So anyway, Rory's is October 1, just like Todd Husak's wife, Katie.
1: Yeah, and do you remember the great Mike Wagaman?
0: Of course. Well, rest in peace, bro. Is today his birthday?
1: Today is his birthday.
0: Oh, Wags, happy heavenly birthday, man.
1: Happy heavenly birthday. Forever 59.
0: Damn.
1: Love that guy.
0: I got to tell you, JD, man, you hit a certain point in your early to mid-50s, and just stuff starts happening. Health. Health is everything. And we lost Wags, man. He had brain cancer. He got it
1: fixed. And came back from it. Yeah.
0: Came back. We talked about him on the air. Yep. Well, happy birthday.
1: I knew you did. And today's his birthday. And a celebration of Wags going on today out in Vallejo as well.
0: Awesome.
1: I'm going to make it out to. So
0: nice.
1: I can maybe pass that along to you.
0: Fantastic,
1: also.
0: Dude. That's awesome.
1: I knew you knew him, but I wasn't sure to what level.
0: You know
1: level.
0: What I experienced, Wags? Is 1999, I was working at the San Francisco Examiner. I made my big leap from the Press Democrat to the Examiner to cover the Oakland A's. We'll get into that later, but the season ended, and I was like, wow, I just finished my first baseball season on the beat for a San Francisco newspaper. It's pretty cool. And I was in Anaheim for the final weekend series of the year, or the final series of the year. And Glenn Schwarz, our editor, I was talking to him. I'm like, yeah, so I'm going to file this story and then I'll be off like for a while. And he goes, yeah, no, I'm going to need you to cover the Raiders. I'm like, wait, what? He goes, yeah, our Raiders writer's retiring and we have nobody. He's like, so I'm like, I just finished a baseball season. I got to go cover the Raiders. And sure enough, so I trudged into the press room and met a dude from Vallejo with a mullet and a ton of energy.
1: Mm-hmm.
0: And it was Mike Wagaman, Silver and Black Illustrated. What was the name of it? Yeah. Yep. And so I got a full season of Wags, and we, like with everybody, I fell in love with the charm and the the puppy dog enthusiasm of Mike Wagman.
1: It's just a great and a great, great conversation about anything at any moment. Oh, a lot of candor.
0: Thoughts and just energy. You walk into a room, he's like, Murph, man, here's what I got. And I'm like, Wags, man.
1: Positivity, but also that
0: cynical humor, too.
1: True cynical. Yeah. Keep it a buck. Well, the Vallejo.
0: Yeah, big time. Shout out my Vallejo Gary Otto's and De Benedetti's. But the brain tumor came back, I think, less cynical from that.
1: Yes.
0: I think he was just so appreciative of everything. Every time I saw him at Giants games, he would just be like, man, isn't this the greatest? Is this the best? How lucky are we, man? And then, sure enough, he passed away.
1: Got the greatest scam going. He'd always say, Jay Dizzle.
0: Thank you for remembering him on his birthday. I think that's our segment. We were going to do 49ers, but it's worth it for everybody's birthdays today.
1: And one little quick one. You remember what day of the week your son was born on? You have to.
0: Saturday morning.
1: Yeah.
0: You would know that. Well, he was born at 5:51 in the morning or something like that. So it was barely Saturday.
1: Okay.
0: It was barely Saturday.
1: Almost September.
0: Whereas his brother, Whereas his brother was born late into the night. And you can tell me November 29, 2007, late into the night on a...
1: No, November the 29th,
0: 2007.
1: That was a Thursday.
0: You know what? Give this guy freaking unbelievable. I know he had a 1-in-7 chance, but he's unbelievable.
1: It threw me because I was thinking of Thanksgiving. It's like, no, that was the week before. Because it's the earliest possible Thanksgiving.
0: I got to tell you, man. That's impressive stuff.
1: I don't want to.
0: September 5, 1967 was a...
1: We already did my birthday. Yeah, we already did this.
0: Did you tell me the day of the week?
1: It was a Wednesday, right?
0: No. Oh, what? God. I think it was a Tuesday. I'm pretty sure.
1: Was it a Tuesday?
0: Unless I've been walking around my whole life getting my day wrong.
1: Was it 68 or
0: 67?
1: I think there was a 60.
0: I'm not a 68. That's Paulie Mack.
1: Got it.
0: He's 68. Yeah. September 5th, 1967. It was a Tuesday.
1: It was a Tuesday.
0: Damn, we found him. We got him. We tripped him up. Walt. What's Walt's birthday?
1: I think I was under the impression it was 68, which is why it was Wednesday.
0: Correct. Okay. What about Walt?
18: So technically, he was right.
1: Right. Yeah.
0: Do you know Walt's birthday?
18: Mine is May 5th. Oh, I'm sorry. May 3rd. That's my sister.
1: May 3rd, right?
0: Look at your birthday.
1: I knew. We've talked about this.
18: Well, JD knowing my birthday more than I do.
0: Walt got his birthday wrong. How about that?
1: Two years ago when I filled in, we did the Tuesday, your birthday. Like, I already had gotten that. That one's already on the record.
0: So May 3rd, what year, Walt?
18: 92. And
0: is this easy for you, buddy? May 3rd, 92?
1: May 3rd, 92. Two is a little bit tougher. That's, oh boy.
0: Okay, don't worry about it.
1: No. It was.
0: We'll take it easy on you, bud.
1: It was a Sunday.
0: Okay, yeah. Walt doesn't know.
18: Yes, it was a Sunday.
1: There you go. There is a little. When you get put on the spot with it, there is a little like you have to kind of figure it for a second. It's not just always boom, boom, boom.
0: My only party trick, which is like. The drop in the bucket compared to yours is the saying the American president in 11 seconds or less.
1: That's good.
0: Yeah, except for sometimes, depending on the day, I've sometimes choked on. And you know where I choke? Because when you ready for this, JD? I memorized them to celebrate the bicentennial in third grade. So Mrs. Mannheimer, our librarian, said if you can list the presidents in order, you get an ice cream. So me being the nerd. I did, and I got the ice cream. But do you know what that means, JD? That means when I learned them, I stopped with, wait for it, Gerald Ford. Okay? Thank you very much. I've had to add Reagan, Bush, Clinton. I've had to add a lot of guys, and it trips me up. Because when I memorize them, I didn't have the current guys, you know? So I've always, like, stumbled on the last few.
18: Particularly the last few. Yeah.
0: Sometimes you choke is the point, and you just said you had a little bit of a moment there. So, we got no 49er information for you there other than Michael Williams is back at practice. So why don't we get you some actual 49er information? Kyle Shanahan's what he had to say Wednesday. Here come the Broncos. It's a weird game. You know, the Broncos have a minus point differential. I believe it.
1: I'm just not. I mean, they got smoked by the Chiefs.
0: It's only a 3-point spread. We'll get into it next on The Sports Leader.
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0: Ah, nice, Walt. Nice. Now, you should be hearing a Giants executive show right now. We have one last one, and we saved Buster Posey for the last one, but the Giants informed us he could not do it today, so we hope to have him next week, because, of course, fans out there would love to hear it. So, hopefully that will be next Thursday, so apologies for anybody who was expecting that right now. Instead, we offer you a cool rejoin and 49er football because the 49ers Broncos on Sunday is on our mind. John Lynch at 8 a.m. Can't wait for that. I'm sort of working myself into a weird state of mind. Like, I think the Niners should win this game, JD. But Vegas only has it as a 3-point spread. What does Vegas know that I don't know? Because, I mean, that would be like a no-brainer for me that the Niners would cover that spread. But injuries are stacking up. Sean Payton's good. Broncos are intense. They beat the Rams. Hufanga, Pat Surtain. Maybe they're the lockdown that can stop Brock Purdy's roll. What's your gut instinct going into this game?
1: Yeah, I think they win it, but I think it's going to be a difficult game. It's going to be, I would say, a close game. I think the reason the spread is where it is because of the 49ers being so banged up. And maybe there's a little bit of a similar feel, too. If you remember week four last year, it was AFC opponent, 49ers sitting at 3-0. It was the Jacksonville Jags.
0: Ooh.
1: Who came in to Levi's.
0: Yes.
1: And
0: keep your name out my mouth,
1: and,
0: right?
1: And they beat the 49ers. And it was sort of, hey, everybody's kind of, all right, 4-0. We were all kind of looking ahead. That's not crazy. They. We were the Rams on Thursday night. Niners were obviously banged up. Remember, that was the game where Brock Purdy was, he played and they shut him down.
0: Yeah.
1: Because he would play so poorly. All right, we got to get him right. And then Mac Jones went against the Rams and ended up playing well, and they won that game, but they lost the game before it.
0: Good memory. That's what JD is, a phenomenal memory for things like that. And that is maybe the kind of thing the Niners need to worry about or watch out for. Just don't forget, a year ago, you were at home feeling good, you were rested, and here came the Jags. And Liam Combs, spicy, just like Sean Payton, spicy and all
1: beef
0: that.
1: Beef with Saleh.
0: Yes. Keep my name. And then Saleh said, I will blank and destroy. I will destroy you.
1: Good moment.
0: It was a good moment. And the Jags actually playing pretty good right now, aren't they?
1: Yeah. That loss aged well. In the moment, you're thinking, that's a terrible loss. Yeah, the Jags coming into Levi's and winning. And that loss aged well. The Jags were a good team.
0: Kyle Shanahan, let's hear what he had to say. I hate this, but who's not practicing Wednesday in Santa Clara, Walt? Here we go.
2: All right, for practice today, all these guys won't be practicing. James Thompson, ankle, Bosa, calf, Mike Evans, ribs, Greenlaw, quad, Trent Williams, neck, Keon White, hamstring, Christian McCaffrey, vet day, Hodge, knee, and then limited will be height with hand and Michael with knee.
0: Okay, so James Thompson, you know, that's a guy, by the way, who, you know, came and kind of heralded in the summer as an undrafted free agent, made the team, and has yet to really kind of get going. Nick Bosa, he's not on IR, so when are we going to see him? I don't know. I would imagine he's not playing in Seattle next week either. I mean, they said several weeks on that. Mike Evans did not practice. I mean, he took a severe blow to the ribs. Remember George Kittle said to us in our Player of the Week interview on Tuesday, he said, ribs are tough, man. Ribs are tough. I have kind of a funny story like that. Just real quick digression. A week ago today, I played in the Willie McCovey Junior Giants Golf Tournament at Harding Park. I'm on the board of the Giants Community Fund. Thank you, everybody, for your donations. We appreciate you all at jrgiants.org. These leagues in the summer are fantastic for these kids in underserved communities. But we had to raise money, so we, you know, people buy foursomes. We go out, we play at Harding Park. We have fun. Harding makes you take a cart, which I hate. I like to walk. I'm not a cart guy. And they also say cart path only. I was like, oh, man, Jesus. So it's a pain. So it's a scramble, JD. So everybody tees off. You take the best one. Shocker, we weren't using my drive on this hole. Yeah, shocker, I know. So I'm like, I'm going to go get my ball. And I'm like, I'm just going to go a little bit off the cart path to get it. I know I'm breaking the rules here, but I'm going to go a little bit off the cart path. And I'm going to do it quickly so that I don't violate the rules, right? Uh-oh. Too long.
1: Uh-oh.
0: So I swerve off. And so you're in a golf cart, everybody driving, know what I'm talking about. Right hand on the wheel, and you drive by your ball, and you're going to lean down and do the cool scoop with your left hand. You know that move? You know that move? It takes a little bit of skill, which I don't have.
1: Oh, no.
0: Dude, I leaned to my left. Are you guys ready? Walt, JD, Curly. Dude, I heard a noise out of my ribs. Oh. I've never heard. It was like that. It was like, and I was like, oh, my God. What? Cartilage?
1: Jeez.
0: Crack? I don't know what it was. All I know is this last week has been tough.
3: Y'all have ribs.
0: Sleeping, bro.
1: Yeah.
0: Sneezing. Oh, so that's just me. And I'm such a wuss.
3: Y'all have ribs.
0: Mike Evans out there dealing with something a lot worse. So anyway, my sympathies to Mike Evans.
1: I totally know where you're coming from, and obviously it's probably nothing like what he's going through. But going back, I have an experience 2019. So Chris Haynes, right?
0: Oh,
1: NBA
0: yeah.
1: reporter
0: NBA,
1: Chris
0: sure.
1: Haynes.
0: Yeah, yeah.
1: When the Warriors were playing the Raptors that year in the NBA Finals, Haynes out here in the Bay for games 3 and 4, which were going to be in Oakland, the final few games at Oracle, he hosted this media basketball game.
0: Uh-oh.
1: And it was unbelievable. It was out in Walnut Creek, and it's, you know, very close by. And it's like, hey, all these media people want to play. I used to play. I played in high school. Not a great player mm-hmm. by any means, but did play in high school. Been a minute since I had played. And so I, in preparation, I said, if I'm going to play in this game, and it was awesome. There's like video footage of it. There was play-by. I actually did some color analysis. Like, people were doing analyst stuff. It had cameras
18: like
1: everywhere.
18: Chris Haynes with a three. He was born on a Wednesday.
1: It was awesome. So the week before, I'm like, I got to get a little work in.
0: Okay.
1: To get, because I don't want to embarrass myself in this media game that's going to be like live streamed in 2019 or whatever it is. So the week before, going to Toronto to cover games 1 and 2, I stopped. A buddy of mine lives in Lansing, Michigan, so where Michigan State is, and he has access to a gym at Michigan State. And I said, we can get some run. We can go play pickup. I go play pickup with these guys at Michigan State with my buddy, and some dude within the first 5 minutes absolutely drops his shoulder full blown into my chest.
0: Oof.
1: And I'm like, yeah. Like you did. Yeah, I'm like, yeah. And it's a.
0: Did you hear the noise?
1: I heard. Yes, I heard and felt more of like a pop.
0: Yeah,
1: like something moved,
0: dude.
1: And I couldn't breathe. And for the whole week in Toronto, it was like 6 nights in Toronto. I couldn't lay on the one on my left side at all.
0: Yes, right.
1: And then I'm thinking, how am I going to play in this game? But I couldn't tap out. So I played and looked like a guy that just was playing on a rig.
0: And dude, just like, ah.
1: That was, so I know exactly.
0: Look at me and JD. We're like 49ers. We're like 49ers.
1: But it hurts when you run.
0: Oh, dude.
1: When you breathe, it hurts when you lay down. It hurts.
0: Suffice to say that I am gutting through it to give you guys radio gold. All right? Through it to give you guys radio gold. But dude, there was the sound that stunned me.
1: Yes.
0: I'd never heard that sound before. By the way, 415 says, I broke a rib once dumpster diving, trying to get cardboard for my son's baseball sliding practice. That's incredible. That's like above and beyond. Hey, man, we got to slide correctly. We need cardboard. I'm going to go into that dumpster. Oh, down goes the rib. Incredible. So anyway, Mike Evans, good luck. Good luck to Mike Evans.
1: Now you can. That is the kind of thing you can.
0: Shoot it up.
1: You can shoot it up. Exactly.
0: That's the dark side.
1: To
0: right?
1: not feel it.
0: The dark side. Didn't any given Sunday get into that a little bit? The shots?
1: Yeah. The question is, and I think this is something that everybody will, you know, it's probably going to be a pain tolerance thing. It's going to be, you know, what kind of injury is it? I know the 49ers have been vague about that, but it's also, is it to the point where week 4 at 3-0, you want to shoot up and do that?
0: Oh, exactly. And so with Seattle
1: that's
0: on
1: the debate.
0: Other side,
1: yeah. You know, that's sort of the encompassing
0: 925 says Sunday's going to be a physical game. Huff Daddy is coming. Not Aubrey Huff. We're talking about Talanoa Hufanga. He says he will get Brock at least once. How about that? Calling his shot that Hufanga is going to go hunting on Brock Purdy. And Purdy, of course, has been so good with the ball this year. Shanahan on Mykal Williams returning to practice. Welcome back, kid. The first rounder from last year out of Georgia cut Seawalt. What do we got?
3: No update on Isaac, and Mykal's just to mix him in today. Today will be his first day back in a year, so probably won't go full speed today, too, just with the amount of plays that we got on Sunday. But big first day for him just to get back in there.
0: First day back in a year. How about that? Did you like Mykal Williams last year?
1: Yeah.
0: Yeah.
1: No, he was on my board. He was one of the guys I thought they should pick and play inside, outside. They need him right now.
0: He was improving at the time he got hurt,
1: yes.
0: too. Yeah. So
1: not the flashiest of players picked.
0: Yeah.
1: And I think that
0: agreed.
1: To some was leading to some in the fan base having a little disappointment that I think was unwarranted.
0: Yeah. There should be a time just at that certain point, strip the draft pick off him and just play and see how they play. Dante, speaking of draft picks, does anybody remember 2018 second round? Drafted ahead of Fred Warner. Drafted ahead of Fred Warner. Dante Pettis, whose dad, by the way, we want to thank him for calming the waters over at third base this year. I mean, he really was good, wasn't he?
1: Great.
0: Yeah. Well, Gary Pettis, if people don't know this, is Dante Pettis' dad. And Dante Pettis, who was a 49er, who There was a perception that Kyle and he never got on the same page. Well, sure enough, the Niners parted ways, and then he kind of traversed through the NFL, and then he was on the street as a free agent. He was with the Bills this summer in training camp and was available, and with all these wide receiver injuries, the 49ers signed Dante Pettis. So Kyle Shanahan on his relationship with Dante Pettis after waiving him in 2020.
3: I'm fine. You know, there was no relationship issue. That was just how it worked out, and I think people get confused sometimes with saying people are in the doghouse and things like that. People, I think, sometimes get that confused with just coaching. But I've always loved Dante. Dante's a great dude. He's got a lot of abilities, done some really good things since we let him go other places. And someone we tried to bring back during training camp when we had some guys down and tried again this time. This time it worked out.
0: Okay, so positive spin from, I mean, obviously actions speak louder than words. They brought him back. I mean, if he felt some kind of way about Dante Pettis, he wouldn't have called him. And sure enough, I mean, his best year with the Niners, let's see here. God, man, it really wasn't good. 2018, he caught 27 balls for 467 yards and 5 touchdowns, and then that was it. In 2019, he kind of fell off the map, only played 11 games, only had 11 catches for 109. I mean, that's like a, you know, that's a JSN, that's one game for JSN and 2 touchdowns. And then in 2020, they parted ways. I mean, he went to the New York Giants, played there in 21, went to the Bears in 22, was out of football in 23, played for the Saints in 24, only caught 12, but he really hasn't had much. I mean, in 2022, he caught 19 balls for 245 yards. He hasn't had a robust career, JD. 7 years in, he has yet to break out.
1: He knows the system.
0: Yeah. I mean, I don't even know if he'd be active or up or dressed this weekend.
1: I think it's just more protection. You bring Brandon Cooks in, and then you bring somebody in behind him to where if you activate Cooks, you've got somebody else just in case you need him. He knows the system. And again, I don't want to speak for Kyle Shanahan, but I would imagine, you know, just because you coach somebody hard doesn't mean that you don't like them. Coaching somebody hard doesn't mean you don't like them.
0: It means, yeah, 100%.
1: And so I think the relationship obviously would have been in a good enough place to warrant looking to bring him back.
0: Well, we had the texter come in and say Hufanga is going to get Brock once. Then we have a texter coming in, 310, says, or just throw the ball deep and burn Hufanga every time there's a reason they let him walk. So we have a split court here on Talanoa Hufanga.
1: He's also an all-pro for the Niners.
0: Exactly. So here's Kyle talking about Brock's ability to avoid sacks and interceptions.
3: Yeah, all the above. Like, when the pocket isn't there, do you get rid of it or can you create some time? And he's done both. Sometimes when you sit there and create time, you don't get your eyes downfield. You might make one miss, but then everyone else closes on you and you're still end up taking a sack or a hit. Brock's done both. Whenever you guys have all seen the plays he's made scrambling, when guys do that too much, a lot of times they're just skipping everything down the field, but he hasn't missed much down the field either. So he's picking the right times to do it, and has had a very natural ability of when to hang in there and take a shot and throw it and when to escape.
0: Yeah, Kyle, just he and Brock are making beautiful music together right now. Can they continue it with a good warning shot from JD? Last year at this time, the Jacksonville Jaguars came in here and beat them. And so we'll see if that warning shot resonates and the Niners can be on cutting edge Sunday as they take on the Jags with their depleted defense and, of course, with a 3-0 record. Let's do this. Let's talk to the man, president of football ops, John Lynch. We love it. We always enjoy our Thursdays with John. Next on The Sports Leader.
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3: That's hard to tell. I know last year's toe bothered him a lot for a while. That's why he missed so many games. And then when you do that, you're not practicing as much and your arm gets a hair out of shape for that reason. So I think possibly more than last year. But we'd have to test the miles per hour to know for sure.
0: There he is, Kyle Shanahan, talking about Brock Purdy's arm strength. The question was asked, is he have a stronger arm than ever before? He's like, well, he had hurt toe last year. So you're looking at a healthy Brock Purdy, a dialed-in Brock Purdy, and a 3-0 Brock Purdy as the 49ers get ready for the Denver Broncos to come into town. John Lynch's old team. We're going to talk to John in just about 3 minutes. As I tell you, you're listening to KMBR AM and KMBR FM, San Francisco, the sports leader at Cumulus Media Station. I feel like I said it a lot yesterday, but I haven't done it enough today, that JD is in. John Dickinson's in for Marcus, who's still healing up from a little bug. So we hope that Boucher heals up and gets back soon. If not, JD, you got one more in you tomorrow?
1: I think I do.
0: Even if you're going to the Sharks game tonight?
1: Even if I'm going to the Sharks game tonight, okay. I can do that. We got a little run coming.
0: You got to love the youth and energy of a John Dickinson, because for me, driving to San Jose and then driving back and coming in the morning.
1: Yeah.
0: But Fridays give you a little different. When you can smell the barn on a Friday, you can get through a show.
1: Yeah. No doubt. Yeah,
0: besides, we're not digging ditches out here.
1: We are not. Yeah. I can roll with it. But yeah, Sharks tonight and then Valkyries now tomorrow. That's on the agenda. Big game three tomorrow.
0: Yeah.
1: The deciding game three. Winner take all elimination game.
0: I got to like the Valks' chances at Valhalla. I got to like their chances. Yeah,
1: no doubt.
0: They got to be very. Just like I heard a guy driving in this morning. I was listening to one of the many shows, national shows I try to listen to, and this guy called in, Stanley from San Francisco. If you're out there, buddy, give us a call. And had the most rock-solid WNBA gambling takes I'd ever heard. I was howling at my car. I was like, dude, who has... He goes, Aces minus 4.5 are going to smash the Fever tonight. I was like, bro, this guy has a take on the... And he started going through the Fever roster. He's like, this person sucks, that person sucks. So I was like, all right, I'm in. Stanley from San Francisco says that the Aces are going to advance. Oof. We'll see what he says about the Valks.
1: Yeah, we'll see. I think the Valks pull it out of me. That Dallas hit some incredible shots last night just to give themselves a chance to win the game.
0: And I know John Lynch is calling in 2 minutes, so we got to go 49ers. Sure. But I wanted to follow up on this. I asked if the Valks indeed do win it, and they got a real good chance to win the championship. Would Joe Lacob become the first owner in history to own both a WNBA championship and an NBA championship? And I did some dives. Did you know only one principal owner? There's weird things like guys who had parts of teams and things. I'm talking about principal owner.
1: Okay.
0: Jerry Buss. Jerry Buss was the principal owner of the LA Sparks when they won too.
1: So it wasn't Houston back in the day.
0: No. But isn't that interesting? It would only be Jerry Buss and Joe Lacob.
1: That's who Joe Lacob aspires to be. He said that as far as the longevity of winning, going back to when Jerry Buss took over with the 80s Lakers. He has referenced
0: that. There it is. Good knowledge there. All right. Well, can John Lynch be John McVay and win 5 Super Bowls? That's our transition as we get ready for John Lynch to join us. 49ers Broncos on Sunday. John Lynch's old team. And you know, Sean Payton's going to be a tough-minded dude, man. He's won some games since he got to Denver. They don't wow you. I mean, offensively, I'm not a huge Bo Nix guy, you know, and their numbers are not gigantic. They actually have a minus point differential. They've given up 70 and scored 60. You know, I kind of felt like the Rams should have won that game. They didn't. The Broncos won the game. They got a call. They also had enough.
1: A lot of their games at home are like that.
0: Yeah, at Mile High, right. Yeah. So, I mean, it's Bo Nix, it's Jalen Waddle, it's J.K. Dobbins coming in. It is, of course, Pat Surtain and Talanoa Hufanga coming in, too. So we shall see what the 49ers have cooking. Now, 49ers, as we told you guys, had some injury issues. Yesterday's practice missing James Thompson Jr. at tackle. Nick Bosa remains out. Mike Evans is a big question mark coming into this weekend. And as a result, the 49ers are getting Brandon Cooks up to speed and Dante Pettis up to speed. Also, Kadarius Hodge sat out. I mean, Debo, right now, I mean, when the Niners break the huddle, if Evans indeed sits out, and the Niners break the huddle on play one Sunday, is it Debo and Cowing? Is it Debo and Cooks? I mean, who are your two wideouts?
1: That's a great... I mean, Debo and Jordan Watkins, probably.
0: Yeah, Watkins?
1: Yeah. Probably Watkins.
0: Ahead of Cowing.
1: I would think.
0: Okay.
1: I mean... He had the 2 catches in the game on last week.
0: All of a sudden, we're living in Jordan Watkins' life. All right. John Lynch is calling in right now. Walt, we got him. Let's do it. Let's cue up the intro and have some 49ers.
15: He's humble.
17: I'm so grateful that you became our coach, Tony, and my parents were incredible folks, but I don't know if, you know, anybody had the impact this guy did. Hall of Fame football coach, but even a better person.
15: He's lifted the Lombardi.
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15: Now he's laser focused on a championship for the faithful.
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0: Well, if my research is correct, for only the second time since John Lynch has become the 49ers GM / president of football ops, his old team, the Denver Broncos, are coming to Levi's. I think they came in 2018. Niners went there in 2022. So a chance for John to see that old familiar helmet, but he wants to beat him this Sunday. John Lynch is sponsored by Supercuts and sponsored by Just Another Day in CA, because the future happens in California every single day. John, good morning. I got John Dickinson in. Marcus out sick today, so JD's in. And here come your Broncos, John. You getting a little extra juice? Going to see that helmet and that uni come into town. Good morning.
17: Hey, good morning. You know, it's weird. At the end of my career, played 15 years, obviously 11 in Tampa, and then the last 4 in Denver. And at the end of my career, I felt very much like a Denver Bronco. And then time kind of moves on, and then you're like, wait, I played most of my career in Tampa. And so then you start feeling like a buck. And ultimately, I had great times at both places. the Broncos were an unbelievable organization, great place for our family. Like I think of a lot of the time that our kids grew up, it was in Denver, and we had unbelievable friends. The Bolin family, Pat Bolin was a tremendous owner. Mike Shanahan was my coach. Really good times, and we, you know, we played good football. We didn't win a championship then, but we played really good football, and it was a great part of my career. So always cool to compete against an old team, and they're really humming as an organization. I local folks here, the Penners, involved in that ownership, Greg Penner and Kerry Penner, and they've been tremendous, and went out and got Sean Payton, an excellent coach, and really good organization, great roster. Built really solid team here, and we've got our work cut out for us this weekend.
0: Yeah, it's going to be a good game. 3-0, I mean, arguably the game of the weekend in the NFL. I mean, if you want to look across the league in terms of prestige and substance, 49ers 3-0 against the Broncos 2-1, Sean Payton, Kyle Shanahan, good matchup at Levi's. Okay, so we go from the big picture of your old career and your current team to did you know Kyle was going to call the hook and lateral in the first quarter? Unbelievable. There's only one guy who had that idea in mind. It was Kyle Shanahan, or I don't know. Did you know? Did you know, John?
17: No, I had no idea. I don't have an earpiece on game day. I was like everybody else. And it's something that we kind of have in our bag each and every week for different situational football. Don't believe it was practiced during the week other than a walkthrough setting. And it sure looked good though. And it's led to a tremendous trivia question. You know, how do you have 80 receiving yards in a game without having a reception? Well, Debo Samuel answered that question because that's the way it reads. And I guess the premise, you can only have one catch on a given play. So Mike Evans had that catch. Debo sure looked good, though, going down that sideline. And that was a huge play in the game to kick us off. And had a feeling that the Cardinals would be a tough group to kind of put away. And we allowed them to stay in with some of our own self-inflicted wounds. But they fought, and they've got some talented players as well.
1: Yeah, they do, John. How impressed are you with the offense specifically? Just the ability to come out these last couple of games and score quickly. But really, when the game got tight on Sunday, to finish the deal with the Cardinals moving it a little bit and scoring themselves, and you said you let them hang around, but you guys won that game because you went and had two touchdown drives right there at the end to keep them at bay. How impressed have you been with the offense overall?
17: Extremely impressed, John. I think any way you look at it, situational football, explosive plays, running the football when it matters most, your big players stepping up and making plays, but also having the ability to spread it out throughout the whole group. I thought it was really cool in the second half when we needed it most. Our defense played a lot of plays, a ton of plays, and you could tell they were getting tired. And so there were moments where we had to answer, and we didn't have all our guys out there, but our big time players, Kittle, I think, really stepped up. Christian really stepped up, and Brock has just been tremendous all year long. Our offensive lines played very consistent football. So a lot of things going right, for our offense through three games. And this I can tell you, when I turn on the tape, this is the best test we've had in terms of a defense that really challenges you. The Broncos, we saw them last year, we saw them the other night. These guys, it's a formidable defense for sure.
0: John, here we go with, obviously injuries. We talk so much about them with you, but it also means new guys come in. Three, Brandon Cooks last week, Dante Pettis, Matt Judon. These are all new bodies who may be playing as soon as Sunday. I almost want to kind of go one by one here. Let's start with Dante Pettis. I mean, 2018 draft pick. You remember that day you drafted him? You remember probably the painful day you had to waive him? And now you bring him back. Tell us your view from the executive office of what he can do and why you guys stayed in touch.
17: Yeah, so, this week we did have some injuries. Even prior to the week, we had a plan to bring in a group of receivers, work them out. you know, the receiving group on during the course of an NFL season, if you come out to practice, receivers run, and they run more than any group. And so you never want to get light at that position, because the volume of the amount that they're running during the course of a practice is just going to add up, and it spreads throughout the group. So you always want to keep your numbers high. So we knew we had a workout. You know, I think with Dante, just like when we drafted him, you know, he's a talented football player. He also brings some value in that he's a, you know, a punt returner. And so I think those things, and look, I think a lot of people left, there were hard feelings when we left. There weren't hard feelings. I think, like Kyle said, I was coaching him hard, but not hard feelings. But I think you see this in the NFL. Time happens, you know, when you throw him out there in a workout, he looks really good. We kind of know what he can do. It was the right player for us to sign. So Dante's back. You mentioned Judon. Judon's been, you know, the cool thing is that guys like Brandon Cooks and Matt Judon have been there. And the vehicle of the veteran practice squad is things, you know, during COVID, we went to an expanded practice squad.

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3: You're open on that one for the tough old Texas A&M Aggie. Mike Evans, you're talking to John Lynch here on the UMA guest line. We always look forward to our Thursday conversations. Any update on Nick Bosa? Just because you guys did not put him on IR, John. So what's the status?
4: No, I think Nick's doing well. He's working diligently. I mean, it was just like a week ago today when that happened. And he's working really hard. And, you know, we'll likely be out this week, and then we'll go from there, and we'll look forward to the time when we have Nick back. But when we bring him back, we got to make sure he's right on all counts, and he'll work his tail off until he can get back out there.
3: I mean, should fans plan for a long absence, or are you guys looking more in the shorter term?
4: I think he's working through it. When he's right, we'll have him back out there. So I'm not trying to be vague.
3: Yeah, I got you.
4: Calf injuries are sometimes murky.
3: Yeah. By the way, speaking of injuries, he came back and he seemed okay. And he sat out yesterday's practice. Big Trent Williams, it was a stinger. I don't know. He's okay, though, or where are we at with 71?
4: Yeah, we're hoping to get Trent back out today at practice, and we'll see where it goes from there. But I know, Trent is playing at such a high level, and didn't finish that game the other day, I think looking forward to this week, and we'll see, provided everything goes well. We're hopeful that we have him.
5: John, Brock Purdy, 4 touchdown passes against Arizona, continues to look like one of the top quarterbacks in the league. You could kind of see it. I know myself and others who were out there and able to watch training camp, you kind of felt a little something different about Brock. He's certainly delivered on those opinions for those who had them to this point. But what's impressed you the most about Brock appearing as if he's making a leap here in the early part of the season?
4: Everything. It's tough to talk about the leap because he's been consistently really, really good since he's been here, and he's played at that level. I personally have felt something a little different, like in training camp, throughout the off-season program. I talked about it a few weeks ago. I think just like the conviction he's playing with, both in his decision-making, even it feels like there's a little more torque in the way he's throwing. He's been known as the layer king over the years. He's really driving the football this year. And then you look at, I think when you can combine efficiency with explosives, that's what he's doing. He's like, when you look at his numbers down the field, both efficient and explosive. And then he can extend plays with his legs. He's a playmaker. The different ways from the Miami game when he's pumping people, getting them off their feet, and then throwing incredible throws where he could only put the ball in one spot, to this last week when things broke down and at the end Kittle robbed his touchdown and took it for himself with the holding penalty. But you got to see Brock's athleticism. So, he's playing at an incredibly high level. Brock will tell you that that's his teammates playing at that level as well. But I just know we're very fortunate to have him leading our team.
3: John, the Broncos game, we've talked about a little bit coming in, and here comes a guy on the other side, Talanoa Hufanga. You're very familiar with. You drafted him. He performed at a high level for you, and then he went, as the free market can dictate, he went elsewhere. What can you reflect upon in terms of letting him walk and, I don't know what that decision went into, and then what you see on film when you turn on the tape.
4: Yeah, I think.

0: Talanoa, from the first time I watched him, I think playmaker is just the thing that comes to mind. He, I think good players, particularly at that position, safety is a cool position to me. I think I'm a little biased, but you can find your way into the play in such a variety of ways. And like I've always said, at times you'll see it with Talanoa, you're up at the line of scrimmage and blitzing. We saw that versus the Rams. At other times, you're at the kind of the what you call level two, playing the linebacker position, and you know, you're coming down in the box and making plays like that. And at other times, you're in the back end and in coverage. And we saw that with Talanoa with a couple interceptions that he had. So it's hard to take a safety out of the game. And when you have a good one who's humming and seeing it right and has the guys up front that he knows the ball's coming out, it's a really cool recipe to watch someone excel at their craft. And that's something Talanoa, he can do it at all levels. It was always a difficult decision to let Talanoa go. We had to make tough decisions that year. We had pushed the limits fairly good. We knew we were going to lose some guys defensively. It was never easy. That was one of the tougher ones on Kyle and I. But ultimately, the Broncos brought him in, and he's paying big dividends for them. And fantastic football player, fantastic young man. And pulling for him every week except this one.
1: John, I'm looking at the weather report, 87 Sunday and sunny. How do you prepare for that? And also just kind of a random question, the jersey schedule. I know this came up a couple of years ago. Remember, it was in the 80s and 90s, I think, around this time 2 years ago. And I believe you guys maybe had asked the league, can we wear white, even though we had initially said we're going to wear red? I know last year you guys did wear white for a couple of home games around this time of year. What's the process like? I mean, you have to declare, right, in the off season at some point. How does that whole thing work? And I know you also probably don't want to make too much of the heat. I mean, it's going to be hot early in the season. So kind of a long-winded way of asking, how do you prepare for all of that?
0: Yeah, I think honestly, John, I think like high 80s, low 90s, like our guys are all right. The league has done some things. I don't know if you guys have noticed them, those built-in fixtures. For a couple of years, we had like our personnel like holding tents over the guys. But I think when they come off the field, now they kind of have those fixed tents or hoods. I don't know what you call them. And I do think that helps, having been a player, and there's some cooling stuff down there. Whatever we have to make available to our opponent. So it works for both sides. And I don't think then you're talking about the heat. Like when you get in the mid to high 90s, now it's that can be difficult. You know, there may be cramping issue, but there's been cramping issues in games when it's 75 too. So I think ultimately both teams are going to be in it. You know, we'll be out here today, and I think it's supposed to be a little warm. I have noticed though, it kind of keeps trending up for Sunday, you know, we'll see what it is, but I think our guys will be equipped and prepared for it. And yeah, there is, like, in the off season, you can look at that with the jerseys, but trying to predict that, you know, our guys are going to be fine. I don't think it's going to be that hot that, you know, it's one of those things where we'd appeal to the league and the league would say no, unless we did in the off season anyhow.
1: Is that a thing as a player? I know in Tampa, you guys would wear early in the season, you guys seemingly would wear white at home more. Other teams never do. Like, is the light versus dark jersey really a thing as a former player?
0: I don't know. I really, in Tampa, that was real heat and humidity that we were dealing with. And there was always, and now the Bucks now have a beautiful indoor facility. You know, I always felt like that was something, like, it wasn't so much the game, it's that we practiced in it all week and we were getting decimated. And by the, you know, the Packers would come down and have two IVs and we'd have 15 and everybody would scratch their heads saying, wait, and I was like, yeah, hello. We practiced in it all week. We're decimated before the game gets there. So, but I think this is, you know, I think people might call Californians soft if we were complaining about this. We got pretty good weather out here, and our guys will be ready.
2: That would be soft. Last few for you, John. It's funny, we focused on Hufanga so much, but here comes another former draft pick, Mike McGlinchey. You know, what's interesting is he was a ninth pick in the draft, you guys, early in your tenure, and you haven't, if I'm correct, you haven't picked a O lineman first round since then, correct? Can you sort of Is there a reason why McGlinchey got that special prize in 2018 and then you guys have avoided
1: they
2: it?
1: They traded for a pretty good one, though.
2: Yeah, correct. But just think about that. Some people have agitated, oh, draft an O-lineman in the first round. You did it in 2018, but not since.
0: Yeah. You know, ultimately, there's a number of different ways to arrive at your roster construction, and it's just kind of worked out that way. Mike was a pick we felt very convicted about, and I remember meeting him at the combine. We felt like his fit, especially in the run game, for a man that big, he can do some special things in terms of his movement. Ultimately, we kind of ran into a situation where Mike was going to make a lot of money in free agency. Mm-hmm. And I talked earlier about, you know, when you push the limits, sometimes there are always restrictions. And at the same time, we had drafted Colton McKivitz. And while he wasn't the high first-round pick, we were like, man, this guy's pretty good. And we think once he starts playing on a regular basis, he's going to be even better. And so, again, Mike had been injured a little bit. At one point, it was kind of this decision like, okay, where do we want to put all our resources? And, you know, Mike ended up leaving, going to Denver, has found a great home there. Mike was one of the guys, I mean, one of the coolest players we've ever had the chance to be around. He's playing at a really high level, happy for he and his family, and, you know, thought he played good ball for us, and sometimes things just work out like that. But, you know, wouldn't have changed picking him where we picked him way back then. I thought he played really good football for us, and I think Colton's playing at a really high level for us. And so, happy for Mike. Actually,
2: good stuff. And so there will be a Lynch McGlinchey hug down there. Irish American descent hug there. Hey, wrapping up on this, sort of just catching up on everybody. Mykal Williams, first practice in a year. That was startling to hear Kyle say that. First time in a year. How excited are you guys, and does he look like he will be ready to go next week?
0: He looks excellent, and it's been a long time coming. You know, these guys, I think people, when you're in those ACL, you know, those long-term injury, there's a mental grind that comes with that, and I've been very proud of Mykal with how he's handled it, how he's embraced it. And, you know, I know Mykal, he's a coachable young man who's going to say yes, sir. But like when we told him that, hey, we're going to put you on the PUP and kind of you're not going to be eligible till week five, but we got to keep working. I know he was upset, but he just went back to work. And so I think now, I think he's in a good spot. We got to get from here to there, but man, it was nice to see him out there yesterday and today. We'll get in some pads, and I think he's chomping at the bit to get out there. He'll make us a better football team the second he's out there, and we're looking forward to that time. Not eligible this week, so this week we could just open his practice window. So the following week he will be eligible, and provided things go well, we're looking forward to seeing him out there.
2: Man, you want to talk about riding in on a white horse, man. This D-line needs him badly, and if he can be ready to go, that would be fantastic. So obviously we'll ask you about that next week. All right. Well, we kind of buried the lead. Broncos, big game. NFL's all watching. But John, I think Walt behind the glass is queuing it up. I don't know how in tune you are with what's going down in your hometown. Do you want to turn it up, Walt? Because just turn it up. Turn it up. Eighth inning. Stand up, John, with your Tim Flannery jersey on, your Bruce Bochy jersey on, your Randy Jones jersey on. This is what they're singing down there. Blink 182, Padres fans, stand up, John. This is your time. Congratulations.
0: I didn't know about the Blink 182, but I was watching last night.
2: Oh, John, you got to get down. Petco, eighth inning. They play this. The entire stadium sings this. So,
0: that's pretty cool.
2: Yeah.
0: Pretty cool.
2: And
0: that Petco has been rocking. And all I can think as I watch this series, I remember John Lynch Sr. taking me to the NLCS, I guess, in 84.
2: Yeah.
0: And watching Steve Garvey hit one out to right center. We had some good moments in there, but it was awesome.
2: I mean, that Garvey home run, honestly, for decades was the biggest moment in franchise history, wasn't it?
0: It was.
1: Do you own a Cub Buster shirt, John Lynch?
0: No, like, you know, my parents are both from Chicago, so we're previously Cub fans.
2: Got it.
0: So there's a little Cubs love in there, too. But I've got a lot of cousins who we were talking some pretty good. We have a cousins thread, and I was hitting pretty hard last night.
2: Hey, honestly, if they make a little bit of a run, you think you'll get caught up in it a little bit?
0: Oh yeah, like I mean, there's I got a lot of people. Trevor Hoffman's one of my good friends, and Mark Loretta. Those guys are in the organization, and so you know, I've been up here for quite a while, but that Padres love hasn't gone away. And
2: well,
0: even like the guy who runs them, Eric Grubner, is a tremendous guy. It's a fun team to follow.
2: I mean, you never won the series. That would be, we know what it's like to win it for the first time here in 2010, and it's absolutely unforgettable. And I know you did it in Tampa, obviously, but that would be something else. Well, anyway, yeah, get in your car and turn on your Blink 182, all the small things, and shout it out. I've been down there when they do it. It's like, I've been like, yo, you guys got it. Petco is popping. So, and they mix in the mariachi bands too. They got the mariachi.
0: Oh, Petco's a great vibe. Yeah, it really is.
2: Yeah, yeah. Mm-hmm. Yeah. So congrats to your Friars. You got your hands full with the Brew Crew, but I'm sure you guys will take your chances, man. So good stuff. All right, John, fun as always. We'll look forward to Sunday's game, and thanks for the time.
0: Okay, thanks, guys.
2: John Lynch, Padre fan on The Sports Leader.
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2: All right. Well, long, fruitful chat with John Lynch. Always good, from the big picture of Brock Purdy and the Broncos matchup to the micro of who's going to be available. I think one of the biggest takeaways was he did not rule out Mike Evans. And, you know, the Niners haven't ruled him out yet, but he said he's a tough son of a gun whose football mindset is a football mindset, and they're going to give him all the way up until Sunday to decide. You and I had both sort of indicated, like, wow, ribs, Seattle looming, older guy, but no, they have not ruled him out. So,
1: yeah,
2: a chance.
1: There's a chance, and look, ribs are tough, and if John Lynch is calling Mike Evans a tough son of a gun, as one of the toughest ever to play the game, I definitely think it carries a lot of weight. Although he did make the point it's easier when you're doing the hitting play through the rib than when you're going to be taking those hits. And look, I don't care who knows what exactly the injury is or isn't. You know the Broncos, if Mike Evans is out there, and especially the Seahawks, if Mike Evans is out there, they're going to be attacking that area.
2: It's a cruel game. It's a violent game. And then Mykal Williams sounds like it's pretty good news.
1: That sounds like he's going to, like, everything goes well, he's playing next week against Seattle. Next week,
2: boy, do they need him. Boy, do they need him. So those were a couple of big ones. And Nick Bosa, of course, remains out, and he artfully avoided putting any kind of timeline on it. He just, that was smart. John just said, listen, just, we're hanging tight. We're hanging tight. So there you go. Some of the biggest stories on the John Lynch injury situation, but we can react to this Broncos matchup. Talk to Matt Maiocco at 8:50. JD's in for an ailing Marcus Boucher. He'll heal up one of these days. He's young on the Sports Leader.
0: KNBR. 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
2: All right, we have a packed day, so much so we're going to squeeze that cooler into a short window here before we get to Matt Maiocco. 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There's some fun stuff going on here baseball-wise because the playoffs are going on. We talked to John Lynch about the Padres. And other fun stuff. How about Marcus's Yankees? Maybe the only thing helping him through his illness is the quick dumping of the Boston Red Sox. I heard the stat. It's the biggest two-game run differential in a two-game playoff, like, sort of set. Plus 16, I think it was.
1: Interesting.
2: They blew him out.
1: I'm kind of wondering how that's calculated.
2: Just take any two games, I guess, throughout October history and find where a team blew out a team two days in a row.
1: So just any two games.
2: That's what I heard.
1: Game four and five.
2: I don't know either way.
1: Three and four. Okay.
2: They kicked some A. Marky Mark Canizaro, our great friend, was in the building texting me all night, pictures, videos. he texted me the New York Post headline, Dead Sox, D-E-A-D, Dead Sox with Cody Bellinger. Cody Bellinger, we've seen him. But our favorite Yankee fan is Nick Turturro, other than Marky Mark Canizaro.
1: And Marcus
2: Boucher, of course. Yeah. Yes. Well, I can see he's a California kid. I'm talking about the East Coast guys.
1: Yeah, I got you. The real ones? Is that what you're going to say? The real ones? Don't do that.
2: No, he's a real one. Okay, here's the deal. Nick Turturro, of course he's going to post a video. And of course he's going to be with Spike Lee. So if you have YouTube, Twitch, and Twitter, you can see the crazy face of a Nicky T. Do we have the video here, Walt? Yeah. And then just some manic Yankee screaming. Here we go. Look at that face, JD.
1: Awesome.
2: Is that a man possessed?
1: It sure looks like it.
2: He's possessed by something. Look at that freeze frame right there. Have you ever felt that way at a sporting event?
1: Oh yeah.
2: Your face has been like that?
1: Oh god.
2: What do you think it was?
1: Oh my goodness. I couldn't even tell you. I mean,
2: what would have been the sporting event that made you that maniacal?
1: That's a great...
2: Look at that picture. Look at that freeze frame. Oh, I would have had any number of them. Starting with UCLA-USC football games, I think. That's where I would probably start. I've probably been that way, especially when I was a younger student and I was like out of my mind and all that.
1: Probably a 2002 era Giants playoff game, something like that.
2: Yeah, Cardinals suck.
1: It doesn't hit the same. Although you're more of that era where you hate the Cardinals too, right?
2: Yeah, but it's always the Dodgers. Come on, it's always the Dodgers.
1: Of course.
2: So, how about this? The White Sox are having some fun, man. And I got to tell you, I mean, you know, I'm sure there's gonna be a backlash coming soon because everybody loves the White Sox so much. But right now, they are the darlings of the postseason. They, of course, have been a terribly downtrodden team. They have San Rafael High Zone, Will Venable managing them, and they dumped the Houston Astros in two, and they've been killing it in the postgame interviews. So who is this? This is pitcher Mike Vassell. He gives what most people thought was an unreal interview, or an outstanding interview, I should say, in the postgame. Check out the maniacal, again, use that word maniacal here. Check out the crazed White Sox clubhouse and Mike Vassell dropping bars here. Check it out.
0: You know, Mike, as we speak behind us, Brooke and Chase are talking right now. Yeah. What do you think the conversation's like?
3: Chase is probably talking about how good he is, and that's okay. He's my roommate. He hit a big homer. But at the end of the day, remember, stay humble, kid. Life comes at you quick.
0: Is there anything like today?
3: No, there's nothing like today, and there's nothing like tomorrow. Live in the present.
0: Is there anybody that has really stepped up their game celebration-wise from Kansas City to today that you got to point out?
3: Well, Brendan Doyle right now is an absolute animal. He's standing on tables. He's partying like a true White Sox because we party the hardest.
0: Mike, your thoughts about going to Cleveland?
3: My thoughts about going to Cleveland?
0: That's right, sir.
3: Well, what we're going to do, we're going to get on a plane and we're going to head to Cleveland, Ohio. Somebody's pouring alcohol down my pants. And what we're going to do is we're going to show up, play White Sox baseball, and we're going to kick some ass.
0: All right, Mike, go get him.
3: Oh, yeah, come on.
2: I mean, it's hard not to like these guys. It's hard not to like them. This is their first playoff series win since 2005. And they are young and dumb and full of fun, shall we say.
3: No, there's nothing like today, and there's nothing like tomorrow. Live in the present.
2: And somebody's pouring alcohol down my pants. We're going to get on a plane and go to Cleveland, Ohio and kick some ass. You forget they made the playoffs actually in 20 and 21, but they got bounced in the first round.
1: They played the A's one of those years.
3: We're going to get on a plane and we're going to head to Cleveland, Ohio. Somebody's pouring alcohol down my pants.
2: Mike, I'm telling you, I'm all in on the Sox, man. Dieter, make room. Make room. Because now we're not even done. We got more. Munetaka Murakami, the Southside Samurai. He won us over after they clinched the playoff spot when he screamed, "I am Japanese," and everything was 100, and he did it again. Here he was yesterday after they dumped the Astros and moved on to the ALDS. Walt, here you go.
8: Hey, you got to tell me, what are you feeling right now?
3: 100.
8: 100, yeah. Not 1,000 this time?
3: Yeah, 100. Oh, I am Japanese.
8: Hey, it's early in Japan. They're celebrating with you. Anything you want to say to them?
3: Same, hi. Same. Yeah, he's drunk. But he's drunk. Yeah.
8: Tell me you didn't need him.
3: I'm drunk. Yeah. Today, maybe hungover. You know? Yeah.
8: Tomorrow hungover.
3: Yes. No, yesterday. Tomorrow. Yeah, sorry. I don't speak English.
8: You don't need the translator. Congratulations, Bruno.
3: Thank you so much.
8: Hey, guys, tell me.
2: Unbelievable, man. Murakami and the White Sox. Are you in, JD, with pretty the White good. Sox? Yeah.
1: Pretty good.
3: I don't speak English.
2: Well, you're in with the Southsiders, right? Yeah.
13: Oh, I'm all in, dude. Yeah, all in. Yeah.
2: They're going to beat Pat Bailey's Guardians and Stephen Vogt's Guardians. I like their chances. I do. They're playing with some energy and some fun, man. And then they would, you know, Rays, Yankees will duke it out and Southsiders will take their chances. See if they can go.
13: Do you want more Murakami? Because there is a separate interview.
2: Okay, let's go. Let's do it. More Murakami, separate interview. Here we go.
0: Mooney, Kenzo, this is your second time in one of these. What did you learn from your first one?
18: Television, 2回目 というところで 何か学んだことありますか? 1回目から.
3: No, I'm drunk. Oh my God.
0: You guys came in here with a mission. You knew you could do this against the Houston Astros. How does it feel to have finally done it? How does it feel to watch all your guys celebrate?
18: Astros に勝てると信じて入ってきたと思うんですけど、こうやって成し遂げて今の気持ちはどうでしょうか?
3: 100. Oh my God. I feel so good.
0: Mune, you guys are headed on to Cleveland, but you get to celebrate tonight. Who needs a shout out for what they've done the last two games, in your opinion?
18: MVP.
5: Chase Midas. He's so good. Oh my God. But Chiquito. Little Chiquito.
0: Small. Mune, even though he might be small, is Chase Midas the best second baseman in the American League?
18: American League Chase.
5: Of course.
0: He said it all, guys. Go party.
5: Let's go!
2: There he is, the Southside Samurai. Murakami. We're talking about Chase Midroth, a California kid, went to USD, drafted in the fourth round by the White Sox. He's playing some good ball for the Chai Sox.
5: Oh, my God. I feel so good.
2: There it is. Remember when the Giants had, I feel good, as their slogan? They could have used that, Murakami. All right, fun stuff. Everybody enjoy the baseball playoffs. Matt Maiocco, 49er Talk, next on the Sports Leader.
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2: 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Matt, first and foremost, you've been my friend for over 30 years, and I want to express condolences on the loss of your beloved mom. I know it's hard, and it's a tough time, but man, what a wonderful life to 91, Matt. So grateful, and our condolences, Matt.
4: I appreciate that, Murph. Appreciate that very much.
2: Want to tell us just one little story about her? Was she a 49er fan? What'd she think of your career as a goofball covering sports for a living?
4: When all logic would have said that is probably not the career to pursue, she full-throatedly encouraged me to do whatever it was I wanted. So she was the mom that never missed a game. Two brothers. She put on a lot of miles just traveling the North State, watching us play ball. So a very supportive and loving mom. And yes, very, very grateful for the 91 years that we had her on this planet.
1: And Maddie, I just echo what Murph said, and I offer my condolences as well, brother. Tough situation, and love you, man.
2: Yeah, good stuff. Good stuff.
4: One of the really cool things, man, just putting it out there on social media. And I did work the day after she passed because it felt like the right thing to do, and kind of got my mind off of everything. But man, the outpouring of people reaching out has just been completely overwhelming. So I really appreciate everyone who's reached out on social media or text messages or whatever. It's been absolutely great.
2: Awesome. And she would be proud of you working and working away as you guys get ready for something as small as a football game. 49ers, Denver Broncos. By the way, Matt, of course, on YouTube, Twitch, and Twitter. You can check him out, his handsome face. Okay, for you, Matt, what's the main storyline going into this game?
4: Oh, I think it's a great one. It's the 49ers haven't given up a sack in three games. The only team in the NFL that has not given up a sack. The pass protection has been outstanding. Brock has been very good about kind of sensing where the pressure is coming and either getting rid of the ball quickly or using his legs to escape the few times that there has been pressure. And who are they going up against? They're going up against a team that not only led the NFL in sacks last year, they led the NFL in sacks by a wide, wide margin. So the Denver Broncos know how to get after the quarterback. The some would say unsackable Matthew Stafford was dropped four times last week behind the line of scrimmage. So if the 49ers are able to protect Brock Purdy, and he's able to get the ball out quickly, and they continue what they've been doing with the running game, I think the 49ers win this game. Because as good as Denver is, I don't know that they would have the offensive firepower, to match the 49ers score for score for score. So to me, that's probably the most fascinating part of this game, to just see how that 49ers offensive line holds up.
1: No, I think that's a great point. How much of a concern would you think the Niners defense being banged up to the extent they are would offset some of Denver's offensive limitations?
4: Yeah, I mean, there's no doubt about it. They will be getting a player back, Romello Hyde, but they basically have a 9-man defensive line rotation. And the idea is just to keep guys churning through there and having them play all out for one or two snaps. And those guys go off and two or three more guys come in. And, probably the only constant, the guy that you can expect to play darn near 90% of the snaps is Osadigizua. Before Nick Bosa's injury, it would have been both, Bosa and Osa. Now it's Odigizua, who's just like, okay, you're the one guy, and everybody else just kind of filter in there and just try to keep this thing afloat. But, the Niners linebackers are so good. I think the defensive backfield is playing pretty well. They gave up some yards last week. It's Jacoby Brissett has turned into the 49er killer with his ability to really excel in the passing game. But they got to find a way to have like one or two of those eight remaining guys step up on a weekly basis. And, you know, seeing some really good things from Grayson Halden, the rookie. And now they need just everybody needs to kind of pick up the slack a little bit. And I don't know, we'll find out if Matthew Judon is in a position to make a contribution. He's on the practice squad. Man, how about the last week for the 49ers on the practice squad, picking up Brandon Cooks and Dante Pettis, a wide receiver, and Matthew Judon at defensive end. So, you know, they're going to have to find a way to kind of get through this and for Raheem Morris to figure out, you know, what positions to put his specifically defensive linemen in to give them the best chance to succeed and consequently give the team the best chance to succeed.
2: Yeah, we're talking to Matt Maiocco, our 49ers insiders. 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We just had John Lynch on. He did not rule out Mike Evans. I know the Niners haven't either. JD and I traded our rib injury stories as old, you know, non-athletes. It seems like a big deal. I don't know. Are you guessing he plays or not? And I guess I would say the question would be, if he doesn't, how dire is it?
4: Yeah, I think he plays, but we shall see. You know, they certainly left the door open for that on Monday. Kyle Shanahan did, you know, ruling out that it's a long term injury. My guess will be that his ribs will be padded up, and you know, he's a tough guy. And it's been interesting seeing how many times he's left the practice field, or in this case, you know, the playing field, and it's like. Well, he was in extreme discomfort on Sunday, but the other injuries, it's like he pulled himself out or the team pulled him out before it became more significant. So he does have this good feel for when to get out and rest up. And, you know, even with he had a hamstring, a quad, a hip, you know, he's had all these different things, but he was always back in practice like 2 days later. So this is a little bit different with the ribs, and we could see on his face the discomfort, the fact that, you know, he had to take a, you know, hitch a ride from a cart to get back to the locker room area. But yeah, he's a problem for defenses because of his height, his length, 35-inch arms, you know, and he's vital on Sunday because Brock Purdy, as I mentioned, with the pass rush that the Broncos have, Brock Purdy has to be able to get the ball out quickly. And the great thing about Mike Evans is he is always open. He said it in training camp. I'm always open. And that is absolutely the fact. Unless they find a way to put a defensive back on stilts, he is always open. It might not be, you know, horizontally, but it definitely is vertically where he can go up and get it. And we've already seen it several times that there seems to be this really good connection forming. Maybe it's already formed between Brock Purdy and Mike Evans. And to have that quick outlet to just get the ball out quickly before, you know, Nick Bonito gets there, that is going to be huge on Sunday against the Broncos.
1: Do you think there's a value in Evans just being out there, even if you're not going to throw it to him a lot, because maybe you don't want to have him get hit?
4: Yeah, I mean, if he's out there, they're going to throw it to him. But I see your point, like, you know, just having him out there, you know, I guess as a decoy, I mean, just they have to respect him because he's Mike Evans and he is a problem. He is a player that's so unique in the NFL. And I didn't realize this. Kyle Shanahan told me this last week or the week before on the game plan show. He said that Mike Evans at 6'5 and 35-inch arms is 100 percentile as far as body types for NFL wide receivers. And then he said, and he's 99th percentile for NFL offensive tackles. Think about that. You know, that body size is what you would expect for, you know, an all-pro left tackle. Of course, he doesn't weigh as much as all-pro left tackles, but that kind of gives you an indication of how difficult it is for defensive backs to be able to cover somebody like that. So teams have to give him a lot of attention, which, of course, makes it so that they can't do the same thing with every eligible receiver on the field. So, you know, that could open it up for Deebo Samuel and whoever else the number three receiver is going to be. And of course, I think we're starting to see George Kittle kind of getting his legs underneath him and making the kind of impact you expect from George Kittle. So they still have options offensively. I would say that, you know, they have more options right now than they did for most of last season. And that was a team that was playing in week 18 for the number one seed. So I think they're fine to get through a week or two, but they are so much more dangerous when Mike Evans is out there.
2: For sure. Matt, there's so many different angles about this game. It's unusual to play the Broncos. They haven't been here since 2018. But just for fun, if you're the Niners and you could get one guy back that you let walk, Talanoa Hufanga or Mike McGlinchey, who would it be?
4: Well, no knock on McGlinchey, but I don't think it'd be him because Colton McKivitz is playing at a very high level. I would say Hufanga. I mean, he's a playmaker. He always was. You know, the problem with him the last 2 years was he only played in 17 of the possible, you know, 34 regular season games. So at that point, it became kind of clear that they weren't going to offer him a big contract. In fact, I think the thinking was maybe a 1 year prove it deal, but then the Broncos came through and they saw something that they desperately wanted and needed. So they went out and paid him and paid him a long-term contract. But yeah, Hufanga is a guy that, I mean, we saw it in that game. Holy cow. What that was as good a game as you could possibly see on Sunday Night Football. And Hufanga with the interception return for a touchdown with 4 minutes left, the interception at the goal line to clinch that game on the final play. He had a sack in that game. So that's the kind of playmaking that the 49ers, I think the safeties have been solid, just solid. Whereas Hufanga at his best is a game-changing safety, hard hitter, and a guy who has a knack for finding the football.
1: Matt, looked in at the weather, 88 degrees in Santa Clara on Sunday. We asked John Lynch about it. He downplayed it. Obviously, it's, you know, it's not Tampa as he compared it to. And you know, presidents of football operations don't want to have their teams come off as soft or can't deal with the heat. I know the Niners have been sensitive to that a little bit in the past, obviously, with the fans at Levi's, and it can get a little warm. Do you get a sense, though, that the 49ers, the players on the field, need to be concerned about the heat, considering, especially defensively, a lot of these guys have banked some extra snaps already?
4: Yeah, I do think it helps them. Like I mentioned, they have nine guys active on the defensive line, and if they could find 10 or 11 for this game, they'd probably do it. Here's kind of the one of the great things that Jim Harbaugh did when he came to the 49ers was the way that stadium was designed. The 49ers locker room is over on the east side, and the idea was that they would run out of the tunnel behind their own bench, you know, through the fans there in that club level, and it was going to be a cool thing. Well, it wasn't a cool thing because Jim Harbaugh quickly realized that that's the sunny side of the field, and he didn't want his team sidelined to be baking in the sun for day games in September and October. So they switched it so that the 49ers are on the shady side of the field. So I do think that it's probably going to be more of an issue for a visiting team coming in. The one thing that I think the 49ers kind of messed up in, because I walked in the locker room yesterday and I saw that they have their traditional home reds that they're going to be wearing. They might have wanted to switch that, you know, to have the home, or not the home whites, the road whites. And that's something they would have had to declare many months ago. So they'll be wearing, as I understand it, the red uniforms, the darker uniforms, where it probably would have been advantageous for them to throw on the whites for this game.
2: Matty, I don't think they've ever worn whites at home.
1: They did it twice last year.
2: What?
1: Yeah. They did it against the Cardinals and against Jacksonville last year. Because 2 years ago, it was hot at this time of year. I think they played the Patriots and the Cardinals that year, and it was so hot that they petitioned, Maddie, correct me if I'm wrong, and got denied because you have to declare it in the offseason. So they did it last year when it was cooler because they because they had an issue with it in 24.
4: Yeah, so I don't know if they forgot or what happened, but they'll probably do it again next year. You know, they'll probably be reminded, like, oh, note to self, remember to wear whites for Sunday day games in September.
2: And October, because it is October 1 October. Today, yeah. JD, man, JD's steel trap, buddy. I am not. Brain, like, it's whether it's Guinness or age or whatever.
1: They've also had some weird uniform, like.
2: Well, I hate the black stuff.
1: They wore white stupid. Against the Rams when it was, like, you know, all white Thursday rivalry Thursday. Oh, so you're
2: talking about the old 94 throwbacks.
1: They did do that a couple times. They did it against, I think, Carolina in the 2019 season.
2: I'm thinking the old preseason from the 70s, Jim Plunkett in the white with the gold pants in August on the AstroTurf.
1: But, yeah, they never did it for decades for regular.
2: At home. When they wear the whites, isn't it the white pants? It's not the white and the gold pants.
1: Last year, I think one game they did.
4: Yeah, no, I think so too. I think they wore their road uniform, and I'm looking at their schedule.
2: I got nothing
4: for uniforms, and they are red. They went the home traditional home reds, Miami, Arizona, and they will again on Sunday against Denver. But no, I distinctly remember last year, because there was an issue the season before that they made a concerted effort to wear those whites, and the home team decides. I mean, they can tell the league, you know, it has to be far, far in advance. I don't know what the deadline is, but it's deep into the off season where they can say, okay, here's our

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3: If a kid could ever grow up with apple pies cooling on the windowsills and white picket fences, and John and I would go down and play at Marchbank Park. And he said, Marchbank Park, maybe the greatest place a kid could ever grow up. And I'm looking at it. All due respect to Marchbank Park. It wasn't exactly like a Sylvan Meadow where you write poems, dude. It's like a little city park, you know. But childhood is a powerful thing. So it's incredible, man. And he, we have it. Do you have it, Walt? This is pretty cool. This is John Madden talking about this little patch of grass right outside our window here.
4: 90% of my great memories are of Marchbank Park. And because it was not only a baseball diamond, a great baseball diamond, and it still is, I think, but it was a park where you could play everything. You could play football in the outfield, and they had it in second level, and they had all other activities. Right in an area of a couple blocks, you had Madden's Lot, Woodrow Wilson, and Marchbank Park. So, and a kid, I mean, life is all about playing. And that's what we did. It was the greatest place for a kid to play, I think, that there ever was or ever will be.
5: Okay, I'm making a trip to Marchbank Park. And that sounds great.
3: I'm here to tell you.
5: And I'm gonna bring a notepad and write some poetry while I'm there.
3: I mean, it's the greatest place a kid could ever grow up, Marchbank Park in Daly City. And we're here to tell you it's a park. All right, it's a park. So
5: it's a park. Hey, one note, Murphy, you might find this enjoyable. You mentioned Dave Gangona and the House of Primary. But remember when we'd be on Sports Night Final?
3: Sports Final.
5: Yeah. And they'd give you the $100 gift certificate from House of Prime Rib. I went to House of Prime Rib last year with a few friends and wives, and a week before we went, I found an unused certificate from like 2005 it been that long.
3: Yeah,
5: it was that long. And so I took it and I handed it to the waiter as we were sitting down. And he looked at that thing like, what the heck is this? He's like, I'm going to have to check on this. And sure enough, because, you know, gift certificates don't expire. They honored it.
3: Well, I know Joe Betts has passed away, the legend who ran House of Primary, but that's his legacy. That's the kind of place Joe Betts ran. He probably said on his final days, if anybody ever comes in with a certificate, honor it. That was probably one of his final dying wishes.
5: I wish I remember what year it was, but it might have been close to 20 years old,
3: House of applause, please, for the House of Prime Rib. Thank you very much. Yes. And by the way, the Chronicle just did a new review of the House of Prime Rib. And if it's anything other than overly positive, I'm going to be pissed. All right. Yeah. Don't come at me and tell me, oh, yeah, well, the cream spinach wasn't up to snuff. No.
5: It's one of those places I hadn't been in a while, but I forgot how great it was.
3: You can't get in now. You can't get in.
5: I think we, the person who made the reservation, like made it like 4 months ahead of time or something. And it was every one of us left just absolutely fat and happy.
3: Multiple people are asking, was that John Madden or Nicolas Cage? They're acting. Have you seen the preview, Maddie?
5: I've seen the trailer, yes.
3: And your first take on the impression?
5: I couldn't tell if it was supposed to be a comedy or not.
3: Right, there you go, buddy. All right, we'll see who plays Kyle Shanahan in the movie if he gets a win against the Broncos. That's how we'll wrap
5: it. Might be Nicolas Cage.
3: Very good. And get him a House of Prime Rib certificate on top of it all. All right, Matt, go forth and have a great weekend. Thank you.
5: Okay, thanks so much, guys. I really appreciate the kind words there.
3: Absolutely.
5: Take care.
3: From the heart, Matt Maiocco on the Sports Leader.
4: It was the greatest place.

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3: What's up, faithful? 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
29: 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Grab a mug and tea proudly.
30: You know, we'll always do what's right for our player and, you know, all that stuff. But, like, Mike's going to make every attempt to try to play, and we'll see where that goes. It's still Thursday and a couple more days before we kick off, and he's dealing with that, and we'll see if he can get there by Sunday.
3: There he is, John Lynch, president of football ops, talking about Mike Evans, who may play with the ribs on Sunday. We talked to Mac Mayoko about that, too. He expects him to play, too. Interesting. You know, stupid thing to say here, but on fantasy, do you play him or not? You know, I have him, so I don't know. I was going to bench him, but maybe not now. I don't know.
4: Do you think he should play?
3: My answer was no. I tend to be very cautious about these things in terms of I like my star players later in the season to be healthy. So my instinct is to say no. But then again, when we come on the radio and talk about these things, we don't have access to the x-rays, the MRIs, all that stuff. You know, is it really bad? Is it not that bad? What's his history with ribs? What's his pain tolerance? How tough a guy is he? What can they do in terms of shots, Toriadol, all that stuff? So there's about 15 X factors I don't know. And so
4: doesn't it seem as if the 49ers this season are trying to be more careful? And I know that's preseason. Preseason's not regular season. It feels like that's aligned with taking it easy. But they, in many ways, Murph, they can't really afford to take it easy because they're so thin at the position, right?
3: I mean, you're looking at Deebo Samuel, Jordan Watkins, Jacob Cowing, Kadarrell Hodge, who missed practice with a knee yesterday, and then Brandon Cooks and Dante Pettis, but also George Kittle and Christian McCaffrey
0: And I don't know, Kalon Black, perhaps. Maybe Luke Farrell, who caught a big ball in the, was it the Rams game or was it the Dolphins game where they were pressed up against the one on their own one? Was it the Ram game, the 99-yard drive? Was that a 99?
1: I think it was. Yeah, it was a 99-yard drive.
0: Didn't
1: I,
0: they hit Luke Farrell for a big get-out-of-jail kind of 13, 14-yarder?
1: I think you're right.
0: I think so, yeah. Right. Hey, I finally remembered something other than the steel trap over here, my man. I used to have a memory like JD's. It's gone now. Copes once said about me, and he was 100% right. He goes, Murph remembers everything, and Murph remembers nothing. And I was like, one of the most accurate things ever, because there are certain things, you hit me in the sweet spot, I'll give you whatever you need. Then there's other times, like, I didn't remember the Niners wore white jerseys last year. That's like, that shocked me. Other than the throwbacks. I remember the throwbacks, but usually they wear those at Seattle.
1: Yeah.
0: Speaking of which, are they going to wear those at Seattle? Do you have the...
1: I can find the schedule. I know they're wearing white.
0: We really triggered a texter. And, you know, it's funny. I usually don't read the hate texts and all that because, you know, whatever. I get it. But this guy's just furious about us asking about the weather. I'm going to throw it to you, JD, because sure. It's been your... I confess, I did not come today equipped with weather questions. I didn't even know that a heat wave was coming. Now, I should. It's October. This is our hot time of year. Heck, Giants baseball, you can go see them in short sleeves, you know, in October. And Fleet Week is always a warm time of year and Blue Angels and all that good stuff. But we've had a little bit of a cooler September. It was kind of weird. It wasn't that hot. In fact, when the Niners schedule came out with home games September 20, 27, and October 4, all day games, I was surprised. I thought Jed York and Al Guido and the crew had told the NFL, hey, bro, can you take it easy on us in September? Either put us on the road or give us night games. That had been the case the last several years. So I was surprised with three straight Sunday afternoon games, but they kind of dodged a bullet against the Dolphins and Cardinals. Neither one of those was extraordinarily hot.
1: Well, I think it was the trade-off for Australia. You want to have home games coming off Australia, so and you're going to Australia, so would you rather not have those home games? And I think it's been reported that the 49ers would have preferred Monday, the game basically the Rams got in week two. I think they wanted two home games and not three, consecutively. But I think the way that it's, you're right, they dodged a bullet on the weather.
0: But not this Sunday.
1: But not this Sunday.
0: When did that weather come onto your radar this Sunday? No pun intended.
1: It just general preparation for the game that I'll be covering.
0: General prep. I'm going
1: just
0: over kinda, the...
1: Just kind of starting to go through the week. It's just something you always look at. Yeah. And
0: I love it. General prep. I look at the weather. First pitch, that's what... Who was it, Matt? Where was I with Matt Chisholm? And we said first pitch, game time temperature. We joked about it. We were at some non-baseball game event, and I said, "Hey, what's the game time temperature?" Ha ha! You know, because you go to a Giants game and they throw the first pitch, and either Chisholm or Mike Passanisi or whoever comes on 110 first pitch, game time temperature 65 degrees. It's always a tradition.
1: I do have the answer on the throwbacks.
0: If you want it.
1: So they're going to wear the white on white throwbacks against the Chargers week 15 in LA down at SoFi on a Thursday night
0: to make Jim Harbaugh getting his feels. Oh, I love the all whites.
1: And then it looks like they're going to wear the red and white throwbacks twice, once on the road because they're going to play the Cowboys in week 10. So November the 15th
0: it always,
1: at Dallas, Cowboys wore white at home.
0: Since I was a kid, it always baffled me that the Cowboys wore white at home.
1: Yeah. So the Niners are going to wear the...
0: So did the Redskins, I believe,
1: they
0: back
1: did.
0: In the day.
1: They did.
0: I never made sense to me. In the NFL, one thing I can count on, home team wears color, road team wears white.
1: Exactly.
0: Not the Cowboys and Redskins. I don't know. Commanders don't, do they? Do they wear red?
1: No, they... But they always did, but they don't now. It's Yeah.
0: So anyway, so red on white in Dallas, that's good. White on white in LA, that's good.
1: And then one other red on white, it's going to be the Sunday night football game week 17 on January the 3rd against the Philadelphia Eagles at home.
0: The Murphys are already planning to be there. So
1: nice.
0: So that'll be red on white?
1: Yeah.
0: That's be good. Hey, what about this Sunday? What do you have for this Sunday? Traditional
1: red with the gold pants.
0: So anyway, 707 was very upset that we were asking about the weather. Oh, it's the weather. Marcus gets a little sensitive about that because he's from there, you know, the Cupertino, Sunnyvale area. And he's like, what's the big deal, man? I grew up down there. I'm like, well, they say it's hot. I don't know that. There is something to that sunny side of Levi's. It gets crazy. You know where, honestly, where you can bake at a Giants game. If you're sitting in the sun at a Giants game, you can roast, man. There's something about that California sun. So anyways, yeah, somebody says 93 degrees Sunday. Is that the deal? 408 says that. Is that what you're looking at?
1: I saw 88, but it's gone up a couple of degrees in the last couple of days. So
0: multiple texters are talking to us about the receiving corps, saying, why are we leaving out Kyle Juszczyk as a potential receiver? What's he going to get? Maximum two catches?
1: He's always in the mix, though. He's a threat.
0: He's a threat. On the wheel route, right? All right. Just to get you guys back. Okay, so John Lynch had some fun stuff to say. We can get going. What do you have?
1: I had one little thing. And I don't want to make you angry, but I do want to get your take on this.
0: Okay.
1: Well, no, and here's why. There is one other alternate uniform we didn't talk about. But I don't want to make you angry.
0: Well,
1: but
0: you can, for good radio.
1: I
0: heard the guy in the morning. He was pissed off because I'm going to go ahead of you. Is it the All Blacks?
1: It's the Black.
0: That's ridiculous.
1: Do you want to know when they wear them?
0: It doesn't even matter when, because it sucks. Just tell me.
1: It's going to make it worse, I think, for you.
0: I don't know. Well, if they wore them in the Super Bowl, that would be the worst. But what?
1: December the 13th, week 14, home game against the Rams.
0: Stupid. Ridiculous. Why don't you wear what Joe Montana wore? Why don't you wear what Leo Nomalini wore? Why don't you wear what Jimmy Johnson wore? I mean, you have a great uniform. Wear it. You know, it's like the Yankees. They have a great uniform. You know what they do? They wear it. So you have the Raiders. The Raiders have a great uniform. You know what they do? They freaking wear it. So the Raiders and the Yankees are proving themselves to be more legacy, iconic franchises than the 49ers, who are dabbling in this BS. So thank you. You pissed me off. All right. We'll be right back on The Sports Leader.
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0: Wow, is this what Slipknot sounds like, huh? Maybe we should play this when the Niners come out of the tunnel on Sunday wearing their heat-resistant uniforms here. Slipknot! Sunday, August 15, 2027, bro. We got you booked for August of 27 at the Polo Fields in Golden Gate Park. 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We've had happy winners all week, and we'll have another happy winner soon. So shout out Slipknot at Golden Gate. All right, JD, we don't know if you're here tomorrow. Maybe, probably, I'm imagining. Marcus might have one more sick day in him. I don't know. But if he isn't here, are you ready to step in for JD's two best NFL picks against the spread tomorrow?
1: I'm ready to roll.
0: Okay.
1: If needed, I'm ready to roll. Okay. My understanding is I will be. That's kind of how I've bookmarked it. It's like, be ready in case told otherwise.
0: I know he's sort of going hour to hour,
1: yeah.
0: Marcus, depending on how the test results are. Great line from Waltz. First time he's ever come up positive on a test. Yes, that's been the running joke here with Marcus makes fun of his own GPA back in the day. So we've talked to Todd Husak, and we've talked to John Lynch and Matt Maiocco about this 49ers-Broncos game. So we are definitely in 49er-Bronco mode. Is there anything that's jumped out to you the most about this other than the weather and the jersey color?
1: Yeah, yes. That's not the thing, by the way, that's caught me the most, the weather and the jersey color. I think it's just the Denver defense testing this 49er offense. I mean, I think that really is what it is, and Maiocco alluded to it. It's the best test with the Broncos front against the 49er offensive line. It's been tremendous to this point. Are they able to get a little bit of pressure that just hasn't been there for these other teams? And the Niners have been able offensively to just play so comfortably. So I think that's the part of the matchup for me. And then again, is the Niner defensive issues with the run game? Are they meeting an opponent while, especially on the road, not the most prolific offensive team? Are they going to stick with an area where the 49ers at times have struggled in these first three games, which is the rushing attack?
0: You know, all this talk about the Broncos defense. Did you see the Rams yardage? The Rams almost gained 500 against
1: them. And the Chiefs did stuff. Yeah.
0: Can I say the Emperor has no clothes here? Denver defense. Yo. I mean, you know, there's something too. I mean, Vance Joseph is the D coordinator. I get it. Hufanga, I get it. But they don't have Nick Benatti, right?
1: He's Benito, yeah.
0: Benito, pardon me. So, I don't know. God, there's something about that. Because Navy has their famous Heisman Trophy winner, Joe Bellino. And on more than one occasion, I've called him Joe, ready for it? Baloney. Just like, it's embarrassing gaffe on the name, you know? So I do have a thing about Italian last names that start with B that end in I. It's a trip up. So thank you for saying that.
1: And it's not the worst name slip up of the year between the two of us either, because if you recall at our, I guess this would have been last year, but at our Dubs roundtable, remember I called Tony Vitello Vitello. I think it was Joe Vitello because of Vitello, the former Royals DH and first baseman.
0: Well, you have a thing with Tony, so we know that. All right. Hey, by the way, Hufanga McGlinchey, how much do you miss them as a 49er fan, observer, writer, reporter, et cetera? I mean, I think, you know, there's been life without those guys. It's funny about Hufanga. You know, he had that all-pro year, but there was a perception that he was not a perfect player, that he could be beaten deep, and that he was more of a run defender, but he did have that hot stretch where he was just a ball hawk like crazy. And I don't know if it was just he got on a heater, he was in the right place at the right time, but I didn't always truly believe that he was, and with all due respect, I mean, he's a nice guy and we've had him on the show, but I didn't believe he was a must-have safety. Like, you can't let that guy walk out the door. Although I will say, now I'll switch my tune a little bit here, I think the guys who have succeeded him haven't been as good.
1: They haven't been.
0: Yeah.
1: They haven't been as good as he was when he was healthy and making those. I mean, he was an All-Pro. He was a first team All-Pro.
0: He did. It was kind of, again, I don't want to diminish it, but it was a little bit. I think he had a hot streak of picks in the first 7-8 games that year, and then kind of cooled out. But he had so many big plays early on. He also recovered the blocked kick in Green Bay, right? In the snow.
1: Point. Yes.
0: If Jordan Willis, right?
1: Mm-hmm. Uh-huh. Point being, to your point on, the guys that have played since haven't been as good. But I understood. I'm with you. I understood why you would let him walk when the 49ers let him walk, especially coming off the injury issue.
0: But he is flashing a little bit for the Broncos. McGlinchey, I mean, I haven't studied McGlinchey's tape, but would you say that at right tackle, I know McKivitz was a popular punching bag a couple years ago. Would we say he steadied the waters there? at right tackle?
1: I would say yes. Absolutely.
0: Right? Mark, your buddy, the guy who sits in that seat right there, Boucher, water boy, he would frequently needle and knock McKivitz. Frequently. He would be like, well, they got Colton McKivitz. You know, he thought he was a turnstile.
1: I think it's fair criticism at times.
0: At times. But I think we have to acknowledge he's gotten better.
1: Absolutely.
0: Yeah. And that's big. That's big. You know, with the Niner O-line, man, that's a unit that was the easiest unit to pick on. They just refused to stock it other than the Trent Williams trade, which is a big other than, obviously. He's literally one of the greatest players in the history of football. That was a pretty nice pickup. But other than that, it's like, who's your left guard? People are killing Brendel at center when he's probably better than people say. That's another one Marcus kills all the time is Jake Brendel, which is hurts me as a UCLA guy. And then right guard, Pooney. And Tim Ryan has come on every single week and called me. Are you guys ready for the Poonami, bro? He's been talking Pooney. He's been pumping up Pooney as an all-pro or pro bowler all year since the summer. So, and then right tackle, McKivitz. I mean, the Niners are not running the ball awesome, but they certainly are keeping a clean sheet. What's the stat on Brock Purdy not getting sacked? Is it the first three games? It's some sort of like, you know, high watermark of teams that have prevented sacks in the first three games. Now, a lot of that is Purdy himself. If the pocket collapses, he's been able to escape. But, you know, that's part of the deal. Montana could escape. All those guys could escape.
1: Quick bit of breaking news here.
0: Oh.
1: On Brock Purdy specifically. Brock Purdy, NFC Offensive Player of the Month.
0: All right.
1: For September.
0: How about that? Take that, Josh Allen. I know he's in the AFC. for your MVP stuff. NFC Offensive Player of the Month. So they said in the entire NFC, there was no offensive player better than Brock Purdy.
1: That's right.
0: How about that? You know what? Well, give me some applause there, buddy. I need some applause on that. Congrats to Purdy. We'll see how we... Now, guess what? It's October 1st. Do it again, bro. Do it again. So, Mike Kruko's a big month guy, you know? Like, you know, a month can change a baseball player's mindset. You know, you don't hear that as much in football, right? Because of daily grind and game of failure. Baseball's a game of failure, and you have to always try to find something to get you out of a slump.
1: I mean, look at Rafael Devers.
0: Yeah.
1: I mean, it hit May 1st. And
0: so, well, congrats to Brock. Well, listen, the guy's playing out of his mind, but it is going to be interesting with his receiver situation this weekend if he doesn't have Mike Evans, although he may have Mike Evans. And I don't know. Can Brandon Cooks, what would you put the over-under on Brandon Cooks' catches? You know, like 1.5?
1: I like the Cooks acquisition. I think he can help if he gets thrown in there. I think that was a pretty astute addition for the 49ers at this stage, as banged up as they are. A couple of quick just Purdy notes, and a lot of people out there obviously know this. 60 of 83, so 72.3% in September, 789 yards, 10 touchdowns, 9 passing, 1 rushing, 1 interception. He leads the NFL with a 133.1 passer rating, and he's tied for first with the 9 touchdown passes.
0: I mean, Brock Purdy, 7th round draft, Mr. Irrelevant. Wow. Congratulations, kid. Yeah, 408 says, what do you mean the month has changed? We're calling it Brocktober. Brocktober, 408. Good
1: there
0: text.
1: You go.
0: A lot of texts I want to clean up here before we get going here. 214 says, why did my heart drop when you started saying breaking news on Purdy, LOL? 408 says, I've lived in Santa Clara all my life. I'm a Niner season ticket holder. You get at the most one hot game a year, sometimes none. My seats are in the sun, so I'll brave this out Sunday. Hey, I went to the Giants beer game you guys had, and I was roasting in our outdoor seats. So there you go. 925 and I are going back and forth. He says, Murph, I'm older than you. Always good to have that demographic. And I love the All Blacks. They look cool. I wrote back, well, that makes one of you. And he wrote back, LOL, I'm a season ticket holder, and judging by all the jerseys people wear to the games in black, I think there's a lot more than just me. To which I would say there's no accounting for taste. There's no accounting for taste. 707 says, get off Murph's lawn. I said, yes, and don't wear black when you're getting off my lawn, or wear black when you're getting off that lawn. 562 says, the full black helmet uniforms suck, and our red and gold uniforms are the standards. 805 says, Niners and Giants have amazing classic uniforms, and they ruin them with the hideous black alternates. 415 says, the classic 49er jersey does not appeal to the younger demographic. The new Color Rush City Connect jerseys do. It's all about the dollar bill, y'all. Well, I would agree with that. Have you heard my reads lately? 408 says, I sit in section 404. We brought a thermometer the past few seasons. It gets between 10 to 15 degrees hotter than the actual temperature outside. depending on if there's a breeze or not. 510 says there's no to the all black unis. There's no black in our 49er color scheme. Plus, you can't even read the red numbers or names on the back of the jerseys. 719 says, when you're on the uniforms, please include the Giants. Take off those stupid jerseys they wear. 402 says, damn it, my first trip to Levi's Stadium, they're going to wear those stupid uniforms. I think he's talking about the Rams game. 831 says, so when we were all black, we're wearing Raider colors. But hey, I get it. I guess you got to sell jerseys. It's true. 317 says, Murph, I 100% agree about the uniform thing. And of course, reveals that they are close to my age. And he says, I won't go to Levi's, but I love the Niners. And 714 says, I'm over the all whites. I'm over and I'm done. He says, I do dig the black, but traditional Niner uniforms are the way to go. Walt, do you have a take on all that? The Niner uni? Do you care?
3: Just specifically on the all blacks?
0: When you see them wearing alternates, do you get upset?
3: I mean, I like the 94 throwbacks. Yeah. Those ones are pretty solid. Like, if I were to wear something outside of the norm, that would be my pick. Yeah, for sure.
0: So 94 was my first year on the beat. And that's when they unveiled him as the quote unquote, it was the, wasn't the 50th.
1: 75th.
0: Not 94.
1: It was the NFL. It was the 75th.
0: But the Niners were born in 46.
1: Yeah. Yeah.
0: So it was, I forget what it was. What was the occasion? Anyway, it was kind of a big deal. So when people called
1: him. A bunch of teams were wearing him because it was the 75th anniversary, I think, of the NFL.
0: I guess. Yeah. So they called him in 94. They weren't calling him 94 throwbacks. Then they're calling like 46 throwbacks or something like that. Anyway, the point is now it's funny to me that they're referred to as 94 throwbacks, which they, you know, they wore them and people seemed to like them back then. And when they go to Seattle wearing them, I think it looks good, specifically in Seattle. You know, Brock's had some good games up there.
1: He has. He hadn't lost up there till the playoff game in January.
0: That was a tough one.
1: And they, I think, won. I want to say they won three games in the all white.
0: Let me ask you this right now.
1: Consecutive years. And that 2019 game, I believe.
0: Make a call right now. Next Sunday, do the Niners keep it closer than they did in the playoffs last year?
1: Yes.
0: Okay, all right.
1: There you easy go. Yes. Hard yes.
3: God, I hope so.
0: Oh, you know, it's weird, man. Sometimes playoff games, they can snow. I mean, 1986, New York Giants, Giants Stadium, 49-3. I mean, these sometimes playoff games can just snowball on the road. And you're just like, time to go home, bro. Time to go home. All right. Well, we learned something. Actually, JD learned something pretty good today. So I'll learn that JD learned next on The Sports Leader.
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0: What is this, the Raiders flagship? Come on, man. I like that song. AC/DC. They could have been Raiders fans. Yeah, didn't they play this in Oakland for them? I think they used to.
1: Oh, yeah.
0: Right? Yeah. Did you go to Raiders games as a reporter? Or?
1: Oh, yeah. Yeah, when I first moved to the Bay and was in my prior radio life, one of my beats was covering the Raiders 2000.
0: And when would they play this? When the team took the field or?
1: Yeah, I can't remember exactly.
0: Mark is just screaming at his radio. Give me the mic.
22: I think at various points in the game.
0: I mean, it's a Raiders song, right?
1: It was definitely a warm-up song. It was definitely during warm-up.
0: It's a Raiders song. So, sure. 49ers, don't do anything that makes us play this song. Come on, man. It's time to hit Paulie's San Francisco Gay Man's Chorus. We love the 49ers. All right, fun stuff. Fun stuff. We wound up on a digression about unis today because JD came prepared with questions about the weather. It startled me. It startled everybody. And we'll find out how this plays out Sunday. Maybe it'll affect the Broncos. You haven't ever thought about that?
1: It could. It absolutely could. There's no... I mean, people obviously care more if it affects the 49ers positively or negatively here, but it could affect the Broncos negatively.
0: I mean, here's another. Well, I'm getting stuff off my chest. Might as well. It's a Thursday. Nothing else going on other than Phillies Brave tonight and Valks tomorrow night and Steelers Browns tonight.
1: Yeah. If you're curious who the Valks might play, Aces Fever.
0: But Stanley in San Francisco said the Aces will smash the Fever tonight. I love the word smash.
1: And the Sharks opener.
0: Push-ups galore. How are we not doing 20 push-ups, man? That should have been, you know what? I want to extend apologies to Sharks territory. That should have been absolutely our number one story. So,
24: go Sharks.
0: Yes. Go Sharks. Taking on the...
1: Florida Panthers?
0: Florida Panthers. All right. Macklin, the legend will grow. As Earl Woods said, let the legend grow. And it will grow. I was going to say, as I'm getting stuff off my chest, you know what I'm still pissed about? The Bronco helmet. That's this new one. I was like, what is this? Bring back the D with the snorting Bronco was perfect. Perfect. This one sucks. It's like a bad AI, some sort of, I don't even know. Double thumbs down. Bring back. Sometimes they wear the throwback, and I'm like, look at that. Yeah. There it is right there. And that's not a blanket statement that every uniform was great back then. Like the Bengals used to have a uniform, a helmet that just said Bengals on it. It was like, yeah, no, you can change that. That's fine.
1: It looked like that one the 49ers were going to go to in the early 90s, and then it was so bad.
0: There's a theory now. Did Eddie do that, like New Coke, so that everybody would embrace Classic Coke? Do you believe that New Coke was a conspiracy so that people would surge to buy Classic Coke because Pepsi was gaining on them?
1: I was too young when that went
0: down. There was a theory that, you know, because they said New Coke. It was like, what? Whoa. I mean, literally, the country shook down to its foundation.
1: It was like mid-80s, right?
0: Yeah.
1: Yeah.
0: And nobody liked New Coke. And then they announced, we're bringing back Coke Classic. Everybody's like, And it surged past Pepsi. And somebody was like, oh, was that a plan all along? I don't know. So Niner, did Eddie introduce that helmet so that people would embrace the traditional? I don't know.
1: Yeah, I don't know.
0: Something to think about.
1: That's interesting. I did like Crystal Pepsi or Clear Pepsi.
0: Really?
1: And that was a thing in the early 90s.
0: Do you like Zima too? You know he's like Zima?
22: I was talking Coke and Crystal. What's going on there?
1: I was too young to even drink. By the time Zima was gone, I wasn't even drinking yet.
0: All right. Well, it's time for us to learn something about JD today. What do you got?
5: Inquiring minds want to know. What did OG Murph learn today?
0: All right. Sponsored by Bigelow Tea. Grab a mug and tea proudly. And what I learned was we were talking to Matt Maiocco about the stadium and the heat. And then I said, you know, one way to solve that is they could have built their stadium in Daly City. You know, because we're socked in fog most of the time here. And right outside our window, if you're a KMBR head, you know this. If you're new to us, thank you. Welcome. Thanks for listening. That right outside our window is this place called Marchbank Park, which if you're a Daly City person, like, yeah, of course, Marchbank Park. They had a baseball diamond, a big grass outfield where you could do a pickup football game if you wanted. And even there's a playground up on the second level. Well, right now, Sacred Heart, the Catholic school in San Francisco, is redoing it. And it's torn up. It's all dirt right now. But I joked to Maddie, I said, you know, the Niners could have built their stadium at Marchbank Park, which led us to Maddie said, would John Madden would approve of that, the late John Madden. Then we joked about the Nick Cage thing. And then we played this famous soundbite from John Madden, NFL hometown heroes. Here was the John Madden on Marchbank Park in Daly City.
10: 90% of my great memories are of Marchbank Park. And because it was not only a baseball diamond, and a great baseball diamond, and it still is, I think, but it was a park where you could play everything. You could play football in the outfield, and they had it on second level, and they had all other activities. Right in an area of a couple blocks, you had Madden's Lot, Woodrow Wilson, and Marchbank Park. So, and a kid, I mean, life is all about playing, and that's what we did. It was the greatest place for a kid to play, I think, that there ever was or ever will be.
0: So it's like, wow. JD, awesome. You learned what?
1: I did not know that this park that sits right out the studio window was Marchbank Park.
0: How about that?
1: Did not, and I had heard the Madden, I'd watched the documentary, so I had heard what we played already, and I had no idea that that was the park that John Madden was talking about.
0: Listen, we may have to build a what did JD learn today, because he is the primary fill-in, so, man, oh man, well, how does that affect your opinion of Marchbank Park now?
1: I had a higher opinion of it, apparently, of you and others here. There is a bit of nostalgia to it, even before the remodel. I'm kind of with Madden a little bit, but hearing Madden say it, now I'm really with Madden.
0: I guess if you grow up, you know, listen, it's like anything. Anywhere you grow up, you have great fun. Like, you talk to me about Boyle Park and all that. Oh, my God. I'll write a medieval poem about Boyle Park, you know? Well, what's yours growing up? What was the spot?
22: Growing up for me was actually right up the hill here, Alice Charmers. That's where I used to hang out.
0: Yeah. I don't know it.
22: It's a good one.
0: Alice Charmers.
22: Alice Charmers.
0: What went down
22: and
0: there?
22: And Crocker Amazon, of course.
0: Oh, Crocker Amazon. Yeah. My brother always told me when my brother played rugby at a high level and they'd have Sunday morning games, he goes, yeah, sometimes in Sunday mornings you'd see cops pulling bodies out of the bushes at Crocker Amazon. Hey, we're doing our big redo. The Junior Giants are. We're trying to build a bunch of baseball diamonds out there. So go support the Crocker Amazon Giants Junior Giants Baseball Project. All right, JD, good job, buddy.
1: Awesome. Ready to roll if needed.
0: You're ready. Okay, you're on call. And two NFL picks if you do. It's Brian and Bobby's best bets. It'll be Brian and JD's best bets. Fun stuff, Walt, Curly. Everybody enjoy Thursday night football. Everybody enjoy Phillies Braves tonight. And everybody get ready for an awesome weekend coming up. Fair and Biased with John Lund is next. 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
29: With your host, John Lund.
1: A couple times a week, I'll put on one of those charcoal masks. It doesn't seem to help me very much.
29: On your proud home for Giants baseball and 49ers football, we are the sports leader.
1: Woo!
0: Yeah!
1: Thank you for joining us. It is a Thursday, October 1st. Officially fall in October, the 274th day of the year, 91 days left in 2026. It is flying. A ton to get you caught up on today. We have a wonderful show for you because in an hour, the Tim Ryan Power Hour, bro, is going to rip your face off with 49ers news, so you absolutely, positively cannot miss that. Tim Webb is producing the program, everybody.
23: Hi.
1: See, I didn't know what to expect now. I didn't know if it was hi. I didn't know if it was, hello, John.
24: Hello, John.
1: I had no idea what it was going to be today.
24: Hello, John.
1: Very nice.
24: Hello. Hello, John. Like
1: I'm not going to lie to you. Tim has already influenced me in a negative way. I'll tell you about that in a minute. We got three things you absolutely, positively have to know. And however you are listening, my friends, whether it be the old blowtorch on 680 AM, 104.5 FM, streams, apps, or watching us on YouTube. Welcome, welcome, welcome. 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I don't think that's too much. And plus, tell all your friends and the such. Good morning, Tim. How are things?
25: We're doing well. Happy first day of October, or as we like to call it, Tesla Tim Day. This is the day I got my car last year. 1 year in.
1: Oh, very nice. Very nice. How do you enjoy it? You enjoy it?
25: It's very nice. Love not paying for gasoline, John.
1: Yeah, that is nice. Gasoline is $1 million per gallon, I heard, and that's kind of crazy. By the way, you have influenced me negatively before we get to the three things everybody has got to know. So we're talking, I'm easily influenced, especially on food. I think we've said that millions of times. And for some reason at, I don't know, 9:30 or so, you bring up how you're going to go get a giant margarita somewhere. You got to tell me the place, but nobody, well, some people may love, you may love margaritas more than me. I only drink, eat them or drink and so forth them at Mexican restaurants. I don't know what it is, but I was telling you that really good chips, like fresh, warm chips and amazingly fresh salsa and a margarita. And I like the top shelf, like the, you know, the Cadillac styles that they put the Grand Marnier in and all that kind of stuff. I don't think there's anything better. I really don't. I mean, it's just like the saltiness of the chip, the freshness of the salsa. And then you wash it down with a, it's got to be a good margarita though. I was in a place, a week or two ago. And it was just out of a machine, and I don't do the frozen ones, but he already mixed, and I'm like, can't you make me a fresh one with, you know, make me a fresh top shelf? And he goes, well, that's our mix in tequila, and I know that's like cheap tequila. Sure enough, you know, a couple hours later, I'm getting a hangover. But, yeah, there's nothing better than like a fresh, good margarita, chip, salsa, the whole thing. So I told you, I go, I already texted my wife, I go, we're going happy hour, and she's not a huge Mexican food fan like me. That's a problem in our marriage because I would say that Mexican food is near the top, if not the top, for me. And she likes, you know, sushi and such, which I don't mind. But it's like I just have a real hankering because you said that now, and I can't get it out of my mind.
25: Yeah, I was driving in and I was listening to Murph and JD talk about the House of Prime Rib with Matt Maiocco, and I decided that I was going to lean into one of my vices, and one of them is House of Prime Rib, and the other is the giant margarita the size of your head. I'm going specifically to Tia Margarita in San Francisco with their old school U-shaped bar. I cannot wait to put one or two of those down. And by the way, I will not be driving. I will be walking because they will put you down.
1: Yeah, and they're so good. Anyway, all right. So we had to just get that out of the way.
25: We're having margaritas. All right,
1: let's, get,
6: Yeah, that sounds absolutely amazing. Plus, you know, Thursday night, I don't know what it is about Thursday nights. You know that you can stumble through a Friday. So Thursday nights are a big go out day. Like everybody's like, you know, jump starting the weekend and they go out on a Thursday and football's on right now. And, you know, with the Browns and the Steelers tonight.
25: Let's say, let me raise you a margarita glass here because you have Thursday night football. You got MLB yes. playoffs and you got the start of the shark season. Let's go.
6: Go Sharks. I mean, it's just, yeah, we've got to absolutely. Yeah, it's going to be amazing tonight. So what a night. Boy, what a good start. I love fall. October 1st, we got hockey going on.
25: This is a nice great sports day. This is an absolute great sports day.
6: That's a good call by you. By the way, before we get to the three things, Brock Purdy has been named. Go Sharks. Brock Purdy has been named the NFC Offensive Player of the Month for September. It's the first time he has gotten that honor. So congratulations to one Brock Purdy, who everybody has given tons of love to. I'm almost getting to the point where it's too much. Like, I liked him better under the radar because now it's like, well, he's the greatest. He's the greatest. He's the greatest. And then he's going to throw a couple of picks. And everybody's going, oh, we jumped the gun on him, you know. Because it's a big test this weekend against Denver. Tim Ryan's going to help us talk about it at 11 o'clock. All right, let's get to it. It is time for the three things you absolutely positively have to know right now.
29: Let's get to the headlines. Fair and Bias gives you three things you need to know right now. Number one.
6: Sorry, I'm already on the text line, Golden State Lumber and Showroom text line, and people are already talking about Mexican food. I know it's a little early, but people are already Tia Margarita. Look at that. Somebody's agreeing with you, by the way. 4 and 5. Tia Margarita, best Mexican and margaritas in the
25: city. I will see you at the U-Bar tonight. Wow.
6: That is awesome, man. Look at this. Somebody backing you up. We didn't even do a Tim's Top 5 or anything on him. All right. This is an interesting dynamic coming up this weekend with Denver. We're going to talk to Tim Ryan about it at 11, like I said. So in order to keep Davis Webb, the former Cal quarterback who's become a hot name on the coaching circuit, Denver was going to lose him. And he stayed because Sean Payton gave up play calling duties to Davis Webb, and they talked a lot about it on, I guess, Sunday Night Football's Rams and Broncos, and they kept showing him, and there's Sean Payton looked like he was like chewing through his lip because he wanted to call the plays, but it was Davis Webb, so they could keep him around. So here's Kyle Shanahan asked yesterday if he would ever give up play calling duties.
8: Yeah, definitely. I enjoy it a lot, so that would kind of be hard. But I mean, it's made such a big deal about just this day and age. I mean, my dad called plays for a long time, and then him and Gary would switch it off all the time. Sometimes Gary would open the game, and then he'd give it to my dad second quarter. They'd go back and forth. When I was in Houston, Gary and I did that a lot. Sometimes I would take it. Sometimes he would take it. It'd go back and forth. The main thing is who talks to the quarterback. It takes a little bit longer when the guy talking to the quarterback isn't the guy calling plays, so that's kind of the negative of it. And that's what is hard about going back and forth. But if I felt that was the best thing for our team, I'd for sure do it.
6: No, no, no, no, no, no.
25: Absolutely not.
6: That's why Kyle's no. That's why Kyle's here. He might be the best play caller in all the NFL. I know McVay's in there, and there's some other guys. Andy Reid. Exactly. My sentiments exactly. No. Mike McDonald should never stop in Seattle. Kyle should never stop in San Francisco. Sean McVay should never stop in L.A. Andy Reid should never stop in Kansas City. I'd have been like, Davis Webb, be on your way. Sean Payton is like, he's done this so many times. I think it's an advantage this early in the season to play Denver. Great defense. The offense is not quite there yet because a guy's only called plays for four games. I think that's a tremendous advantage for the 49ers in this game. And I would, if that's what you were hired to do, that's what you should always do. And if you can balance the two, which Kyle had a little trouble early on with the 49ers being the coach and being the play caller. I remember talking about it years ago. He's got it down now. And in the preseason, he gives it up and so forth. But I don't think there's anybody worth keeping that would take the play calling out of Kyle's hands. He's just too good at it. Remember the last time the Niners faced the Broncos? The 25th of September, 2022, and Jimmy G did this. We got it. Hang on a minute. It's happening.
9: I don't think they're overly comfortable getting out on the edge with Chubb and with Gregory.
13: Second and 10 from his own end zone.
16: Garoppolo's out of the end zone. It's a safety. Remember, Dan Orlovsky did that
2: stepped all the way out of the end zone. It's a safety, and that kills the play before everything else on the pick. So it is 7-5, and Trent Williams is shaken up for the Niners.
6: Hi, Mike Tirico and Chris Collinsworth on NBC. That was an awful game. Remember that? The Broncos beat the Niners 11-10. Jimmy G had an interception and that safety, the Dan Orlovsky safety.

0: fight for California. The Victory Cannon. And of course,
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5: From with the Pittsburgh Steelers, it is a late round pick and a 2028 second rounder going from the Cowboys to the Steelers. They move on from a contract situation they simply could not solve. Just take the best deal they can. Say goodbye to a really talented player as Dallas beefs up his secondary. And yes, Porter could actually play this week.
6: We're going to get into this coming up next. Because since, and I told you this, I've been telling you this for weeks, this is not like Major League Baseball. You don't wait till August 1st or the middle of July or whatever. Once a team decides we stink, like the Titans, they got to be real with themselves. I mean, Jeffrey Simmons probably isn't going anywhere, but guys under one-year contracts, expiring contracts, things like that, guys who haven't worked out. Cam Ward stinks. I feel really bad for Robert Saleh, but they're terrible. They're a terrible football team. Maybe another week or two. But by the middle of October, teams are going to be trading. So let's start throwing those names out there because people love when you throw names out there. So we will do that coming up in about 10 minutes. And finally, baseball-wise, this was interesting. Our good friend John Shea wrote about this in the SF Standard, and then he talked about it with us yesterday during the show. Would Giants fans be okay with a developmental year, or can they find those 20 wins that I was talking about yesterday, 65? Maybe 10 blown by the bullpen, so maybe you're down to 10 if you improve the bullpen. 85 games is what it takes to contend. 86, by the way, over the last 10 years is the average to get into the playoffs. So should the, as John Shea suggests, should they just develop players and then be ready in 2028 and you have the All-Star game and all that kind of stuff? Could Giants fans actually sit through that? Here's a short snippet. You've heard it, but I'll play it to just forward the conversation. Buster Posey thinks the Giants can contend.
7: If you're, I guess, asking, do you think that we can contend next year? I do. I do believe that we can.
6: Okay. So what do you believe? You okay with another year of, hey, the ballpark's beautiful, the broadcasters are awesome, I'm still going to go to the park, 35,000 plus for a developmental year, like kind of like what we saw at the end of the year? Or are you like, are you kidding me? My thought is, given the market size here, they don't have to rip it apart and do a, like what the Cubs did years ago or the Astros did years ago. And I don't think that's what we're talking about, but still, I think every year you should try to win, and especially in a market like this. So I wouldn't be for it. Maybe you are for it. Maybe you're like, okay, if it can make us better in the long run, check out John Shea's piece. It is compelling. It is interesting. Again, you can give me your thoughts, 415-808-KNBR, 415-808-5627, either text or call. Would you sit through a developmental year if it meant that the Giants were going to finally get their stuff together? Give us your thoughts. And there you go. Those are the three things you absolutely positively have to know. Man, people already went crazy, Tim, with the discussion about margaritas. I knew that would happen.
8: Yeah, we're coming in hot today, John.
6: From the 408, bartender living in Vegas. Every margarita should be shaken. And why don't you like frozen margs? They're great. It's not that I don't like frozen margs. It's just that, I was going to say they melt fast, but I probably drink them pretty fast. But I've always been a fan of margarita on the rocks, no salt. I like a Cadillac-style margarita with the Grand Marnier in there. Some people will serve it with the Grand Marnier on the side, whatever. Throw it in there a little bit. And frozen margs are fine. I got no issue with them. It's just maybe preference. I think most people drink them on the rocks. Could be wrong. But I like shaking. You're right about shaking. You shake them up and then nice presentation, kind of frothy on the top there. Now I'm really getting into it. 408 says... let's see. We may have to do a Tim's top five here now that you brought this up. Great top notch Mexican restaurants in the Bay for margaritas and great chips and salsa. Milagros in Redwood City, Luna in San Jose,

0: their green sauce is to die for. Man, now I'm really, now I can't help it. Let's see. There's some stuff on Shanahan. Let's see, what else do we have on the text line early on today? I won tickets to Aftershock during your, today's the big day. Thanks, KMBR. Right on, 559. Good shot. Good
1: Joy
0: job,
1: Tool. Tom's mom will be in the pit just like every year.
0: Oh, that's amazing. All right. So if it's not too early to talk margaritas and chips and salsa, give us your best at, 10:17 in the morning. I have no problem. I have no problem. Although I will say that I don't mind tequila. I know it's kind of become a hip thing to sip tequila. I'm not a tequila sipper. I'll sip whiskeys. Not a tequila sipper. Do like margaritas. We'll take a shot every once in a while. And in college, we did this thing, and this is why, maybe why I don't like it in the morning. We did this thing called National Tequila Days in college, and anytime one of our rivals would play, that's what you would do. And so, I mean, you're in the shower, like people are walking into the shower, like handing you a bottle of tequila, and you got to take a shot of it, and it's like, whoa. So, you know, I'm not a morning tequila person, although I will say, when I have been out at 58 Social before, there are groups of people that like to do tequila, and Papa and I did do tequila, like, right out of the rip. Like at about 10 o'clock in the morning one time.
1: And what could possibly go wrong?
0: Oh, it did go. That day it went sideways because it was tequila, Jameson's, and, you know, they're bringing out beers and bloodies and all that kind of stuff. Bloody John. I mean, we were doing all that stuff. It was crazy. Anyway, there you go. You influenced the entire segment there. All right. We're already into trade season for the NFL. I told you it would happen fast. We're already into trade season. The Cowboys trade for JPJ, Joey Porter Jr. They're going to continue to try to build up that defense, and it will probably do nothing for them as it always does. But since that can of worms has been opened, let's open it, shall we? We'll do it next, only here on the Sports Leader.
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4: 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Deebo Samuel down the left sideline. 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
0: Oh, this is awesome.
1: We're leaning in, John. Oh, we're leaning in. Roll.
0: We are leaning in. So, we're sorry. We're going to get into... Since the lid is off, since the horse is out of the barn, since trades are already happening, Joey Porter Jr. to the Cowboys, we're going to play that game in a moment, and I know you love it. It's sweeping the nation. Who should the 49ers trade for? We'll do that in a second. Tim Ryan at 11 o'clock. Oh, that's beautiful. Oh, tequila, though. So just if you just joined the show, never be late again. We start at 10 straight up. Don't be late. I don't want to have to hit your hand with a ruler or something like that. But hold on.
23: Tequila.
0: So, Tim, it's all Tim's fault. Tim was talking about how he's going to have a giant margarita today because Tim never gets a day off.
4: Or two, maybe. Maybe three.
0: Let's see. It's 5 days a week of mental stress on this show. Then Saturday, it's Stanford lots of times. And then Sunday, it's 49ers. And it just starts over and over and over. So Tim just said, I'm having a giant margarita. And then we started talking about margaritas. And even though we did this at about 9:30, and it still sounds good to me. And now people are bombarding the text line, which we love. The Golden State Lumber and Showroom text line with best places for margaritas, chips, fresh salsa, tequila. So, sorry. We just stumbled into these things. And now I can't wait.
4: Yeah, I inceptioned John. John is having Mexican food tonight. We talked about it for 2 minutes. He's like, oh, dude, I'm getting it tonight.
0: Yeah, well, you just start talking. I'm easily influenced. I'm terrible at, peer pressure. Like, you want a beer? No. You want a beer? Okay. You want a margarita? No. You want a margarita? Yes. Like, I'm terrible at that. But just real quick, and then I promise we'll get to Niner stuff. So, tequila. I'm so glad you played that whole thing. When I first, I've told this story on the air, but if you're a new listener. So, when I finished college, I had a girlfriend, and we went over to Hawaii because she had a friend whose father owned back then Aloha Airlines. I think they're out of business. But anyway, we stayed at their place, and then we ended up staying there the whole summer. Then I ended up staying there because I met a fraternity brother who was doing ships over there. And so I stayed, and I bartended on ships and everything like that. What they would give you is, after work, they would give you one drink. You could sit at the bar and have one drink, and then you had to be on your way. But the bartender friend of mine, his name was Alfred, I can still remember all these years later, would give me it was a Hawaiian style margarita, but it was like, double this, double that. He'd make a gigantic one and splash a little cranberry in there, some tropical something or other. It was so good. But after just one of those things, I was like, woozy, getting off the bar stool. And then I would just start my night from there. And I can remember some nights where I'd wake up in my apartment and I'd look and I had a bike over there, right? And my bike would be like, mangled some way. And I'm like, how did I get home? And so, I had to check myself after a while, but I just remember those margaritas would get you right out of the gate. And they had fresh salsa, fresh. It was a place in Waikiki. People might know it. It's gone now, but it was called Malia's Cantina. And I used to work there. It was across from a Moose McGillicuddy's right there in Waikiki. And it was awesome. It was just a great spot.
4: Just for the crowd here, just so everybody can, we can assess what John's saying here. He's saying that he used to drink margaritas on a beach in Waikiki and then ride his bike home. That sounds like a pretty good existence, don't you think?
0: Yeah, it was for a while, and I literally woke up one day and I said, I gotta go home. And I remember my boss calling me and going, where are you, man? You're supposed to be here at a shift. And I was like, I'm sorry, man. I can't do this anymore. I gotta be a responsible adult. My dad's calling me every day going, we paid for your college education. What are you doing with your life? And I was like, no, I'm good. And I was socking away money. I mean, it was nice, but it was like, there were like five or six bars, like all the bartenders knew each other. So there was like five or six bars on my way home as I was biking home, and I would stop at all of them. Hernando's Hideaway. There was like all these different bars. And it was like, okay, I had my one drink for free. Now I'm on my way. And I'd be like, between there and my apartment, which was maybe, I don't know, five or six blocks, there were, how it is. I mean, it's Hawaii. So you just bar. And by the time I got home, it was like, got to be kidding me. Anyway. All right. Let's see. I don't know if we have enough time to do this. We'll have to do this coming up next.
4: What you're saying is that you would end up in the ocean and you'd be hanging out with the sharks.
5: Go sharks.
0: Yeah. Exactly. Go sharks. No, it was a bad existence. Because what happened was that I started in the daytime, and then what they did was, this was crazy, this is why I was in trouble, was that my shift then became 10 p.m. to 4 a.m., and it was just wild. And so then I'd get off my shift at 4 a.m., and there were some 24-hour bars, and I'd hit those, and then I'd get home at like 7, 8 in the morning. You'd get hit on by the ladies of the evening as they were holding their shoes and walking from another, of course they call them a John. But they'd be, and they're like, hey, honey. And you're riding home on your bike going, you've already had four or five encounters. Okay. It's like, no, stop. And I'm on my bike. I'm like, how much money do you think I have? I'm on my bike.
4: You're like, suggesting that the tequila is like softening the edges a little bit. Right?
0: Yeah.
5: Go sharks.
0: Like, what do you want to do? Ride on my bike to my apartment? Jeez. It was amazing.
4: Do you like banana seats?
0: Exactly. You want to ride my banana seat? Here we are talking about bikes again.
4: John Lund here for banana seats.
0: No, I made it home 100% of the time without that. They were walking towards you going, hey, it's like you're holding your shoes. Your hair is a mess. Like, come on, man. No. I'm in this, well, not this industry, but, you know, it's, anyway. Okay, we're done with that conversation. By the way, speaking of, I don't know how to make this transition. We're going to give you tickets. That's right. We're just a caller or a texter just said that we gave him tickets. So, Gabriel Iglesias, that's right, on October 11, 2026 at Oakland Arena between now and 1 o'clock, we'll take one winner to win two tickets to see the concert. Oakland Arena, October 11th, furnished by Icon Live. Find official rules at thesportsleader.com. So not now, but when I give you the cue to call, you can win those tickets. All right, let's get to, I'm sorry I did that. I just got way off the path.
4: I'm the one who played the tequila song and then we just went down banana seats and everything. This is mine. I apologize. Hand to the sky. We'll get back on track, I promise.
0: Yeah, we'll get back on track right now. I'm telling you. Hi, John. Great to have you back on KMBR 49ers Trade Target. See, this is what I need. I need somebody to get us back on. Jeffrey Simmons, Jared Verse, Vita Vea, DeForest Buckner. All right, I got some names, too. I'm glad that you came up with some names. I'm going to come up with some names, too. 707, best place for a margarita, Senor Frogs in Mazatlan. I've been to many Senor Frogs. I would concur. Let's see. Boy, there's a lot of margarita ones in there, huh? Probably have to get some of these. But I'm glad someone got us back on track. Let's do that coming up next. Tim Ryan comes up, and he definitely puts us back on track at about 11 o'clock. We'll review the win over the Cardinals. We'll preview the game against Denver and everything in between, starting at the top of the hour, only here on the Sports Leader.
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3: Adios, Atlanta.
0: Stop it. You're trying to get us back into margarita talk. Somebody says it's National Taco Day on October 6th. If that's true, that's all we're going to talk about that day.
4: Be me after the third margarita.
3: Adios!
0: Oh, man. It says from the 408, listen to more 49ers injury talk or listen to John and Tim talk about booze. Tough choice. Just kidding. Keep up the booze talk. Yeah, I guess that is better than injury talk every day. Guess what, everybody? There's another injury. Let's talk about it. Let's see here. Hacienda, Colorado in Inglewood, Colorado from the 303. That is a Denver zip code area code. So there you go. Regular or strawberry frozen. I do like Denver, by the way. Underrated. Very good sports city. Tommy's best margarita in San Francisco, chips and salsa and everything else is great too. Yeah, it's gotta be the whole thing. All right. It's gotta be the whole thing. You gotta have fresh chips, warm chips, and fresh salsa, and then the great margarita. Doesn't everybody say this? This is the last thing I'll do for right now. We'll come back to this, but we've got a poll question to erect and then we've got Tim Ryan to talk to, but doesn't everybody say, like, when the chips and salsa come out, then you know it's a good Mexican restaurant or not? Like, right away, you're like, okay, are these great fresh chips? Are they these stale things that have been sitting in a drawer and they're cold? You know, in a crummy, like, you know, is that paste picante sauce? Get a rope. You know what I mean? That kind of thing. Like, it's got to be the fresh stuff. And you know right away if it's going to be a decent place or not. You know, based on the margarita, the chips, and the salsa. That's it. Everybody says that.
4: I 100% agree.
0: I do. Yeah, 100%. All right, let's do it. It is time to erect a poll. Let's do it.
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0: All right, this is the question. Tim will give you the answers, but since the lid has been popped as far as trades are concerned, JPJ, Joey Porter Jr., to the Cowboys from the Steelers, and a couple weeks ago we talked about it as a Niners get. I will say, Renardo Green's been playing very well. And, of course, you know what Demo can do, and you got a great slot there. So they're okay. But I was just saying in terms of if the pass rush isn't going to be there, then you got to have guys in the corner. I wouldn't have minded having Joey Porter Jr. By the way, it's a second and a sixth round pick. But you're going to have to sign him to an extension at some point if you're Dallas. That's the caveat, not so much of what you have to give up. So you can make one trade for the 49ers right now. Who are you calling about? You can make one trade for the 49ers right now. Who are you calling about? Who are our four choices, Tim?
4: Your four choices today. John Lynch can get one call answered. It's going to be Max Crosby, edge for the Raiders. DeForest Buckner, that is defensive tackle for the Colts, play inside and out. Khalil Mack, who can play edge for the Chargers. Or the wild card, Marvin Harrison Jr. Now, I was thinking about adding a fifth option. PG&E saying they were going to shut down the power to the substation. But you know that would run away with it, so we're going to take that off the board. We know who you are.
0: We're taking it
4: off the board.
0: All right, so either you vote for that on our YouTube page, The Sports Leader, or, of course, I always love when you hit us up on the text line or the call-in line, the Golden State Lumber and Showroom text line, and the UMA guest line are the same thing. It's just whether you're going to call or text, 415-808-KNBR, 415-808-5627. Please use that liberally at your convenience. So you can make one trade. Max Crosby, everybody always talks about Max. But the Raiders are 3-0, so they're not going to be doing anything now. But their schedule coming up is a mother. It's going to be tough. DeForest Buckner, the Colts are 1-2, and they could be moving players. And, of course, he's very popular. Former Niner. Probably should have never traded him. And Khalil Mack is an interesting one because, remember, when he got traded to the Bears from the Raiders, the Niners were in on him, but Mark Davis didn't want to trade him to the 49ers, and I think that about Max Crosby. I don't think that Mark Davis would ever trade Max Crosby to the 49ers. DeForest Buckner, Khalil Mack, the Chargers are off to an 0-3 start, and they play in Seattle this weekend. If they jump to 0-4, that would probably be my guy. You know, he's under a one-year contract, so it's not going to burden you in the future. He can both rush the passer and set a mean edge in the run game. They need both. And he's a bad man, Khalil Mack. I think he could, you know, he can play inside, he can play outside. He's still very effective. I mean, is he going to get you 15 sacks like he used to? No, but he can get you, you know, 8 to 10. And he, like I said, he can set the edge. I like Khalil Mack, especially even at this age of his side of his career. And then Marvin Harrison Jr. is really interesting to me. Would the Cardinals train him in division? I doubt it. But what I do think is that the Cardinals are at a stage of rebuild, constant rebuild, where does it really matter if you're trading Marvin Harrison in the division as long as you get what's best for you? He's only 24 years old, former number 4 overall pick. I don't know what the problem is in Arizona. I really don't. I mean, they've got talent as far as their skill position players. McBride is there. Wilson is better than what Marvin Harrison Jr. has shown. But if you would have asked me of that whole Ohio State group, and that includes JSN and Chris Olave, who are doing great in the NFL, and Garrett Wilson with the Jets, and all those great receivers that they've had come out of Ohio State, that Marvin Harrison would be the bust of the group, I would have never believed you. He just does, and you know, some athletes are this way because they're so smooth that they just don't look like they're efforting. But with Marvin Harrison Jr., it really looks like he's not efforting. And could you imagine the fire that Kyle could light under this kid? He's got a ton of talent. I don't know what's going wrong in Arizona with him, but I certainly would make that call. You know, and to me, like I said, we've got four on here: edge, defensive tackle, edge, and wide receiver. And I think that's about it. That's the place. They've got the cap space. So again, we're only doing the poll today because Joey Porter Jr. was traded to Dallas. And so look, this isn't like baseball. This isn't going to take until August to make these trades. It's not how football works. You start out 1-5, 2-4, 0-6, whatever. And so, you know, we're 3 weeks into this thing. Next couple of weeks here, teams are going to really start taking calls. The reason why Porter got traded to the Cowboys is because he wanted a contract extension and he wasn't going to play without one. Now, he went to Dallas without one, which guys do that all the time. As far as the four we've given, I'm just going to make a prediction. I just don't think that Mark Davis would trade with the Niners unless it was extremely lopsided. Crosby, if, you know, again, they're 3-0, but if they struggle over this really hard stretch that they have, you know, I don't know if Dallas would give up more. I mean, they go about 2-6 for Porter. Crosby would be, I think, a 1, and, you know, other things. So I just don't think they would trade him here, that the Raiders would. I still think there's a lot of resentment. DeForest Buckner, I think, is going to be very popular with 49ers fans. He's not quite the same player he was before. Khalil Mack would be my choice of these guys, although Marvin Harrison Jr. is very intriguing to me. Don't know if the Cardinals would do it within division, but I think if you give the Cardinals what they want, they're in a different place. You know, Billy Beane always said this, well, you know, what are you getting me back? I don't have to worry. I'm not going to worry so much about you as what you're giving me back. And if it was the best deal that they could get, I think they would trade him in division, but what do I know? So Crosby, Buckner, Mack, Harrison Jr. And again, the question for the poll question today is, you can make one trade for the 49ers right now. Who are you calling about? Hit that up. Hit that up. The tequila stories are unbelievable. Hit that up on the YouTube page, or hit us up on the text line as well. Again, 415-808-KNBR, 415-808-5627. All right, real quick. Let's see.
4: The early returns are in, by the way. We always get like a
0: blitz. Go ahead.
4: We get a blitz of people that vote right away.
0: Yeah, yeah.
4: Shout out to the YouTube chat.
0: It.
4: Love those guys. AJ, Dom, Joe Schmo, all you guys. But we always get a blitz right away. The early returns immediately were DeForest Buckner, almost 50% of the vote. No one voting for Marvin Harrison. Literally a zero.
0: Wow. All right. Okay. All right. I can see that. Because right now, the defensive line is a complete mess. I would love Khalil Mack. I really would. It would be years later than when they tried to get him. I know he's not the player he was on the Raiders. I get that, where he was a defensive player of the year. He won a game one time with the Raiders against the Broncos almost single-handedly. I mean, is he that dominant guy? No. But inside-outside versatility, he's great at setting the edge. He could still get you double-digit sacks. I love that guy. Buckner would be great, too. I don't think they can get both. But again, since the lid has been popped on trades, where would you go on that one? lots of people on the text line are saying, like from the 510, shut down the substation. Like they don't care. You right. gave it as an option, and now they're like, yeah, let's go. Yeah, let's go.
4: That's why we took it off the board, because it wasn't. We know.
0: Let's see. 831 says, we'll be having a Sharkarita tonight at the game. My girl's favorite, although I always cringe a bit when that total comes up for doubles and top shelf. You're right about that. Just have to tell myself I'm helping fund. Oh, that's a good point. Celebrini's contract now before was just funding them being terrible. That's a great point by you, 831. You're putting up the money for the contract. I don't know that I've ever had a Sharkarita. Could you expand on that a little bit? Is it one of those where they stick the Corona in it and all that? I like that too. And that is to our guy before. That is a frozen margarita, and they stick one of those in there. That's kind of a cool deal.
4: It comes with bits of real shark, John. By the way, it is opening night. So yeah, I know maybe the price tag will shock you a little bit. It's opening night. You know, lean in.
0: Come on. Yeah. No, it is true. The other day, where was I the other day? Oh, maybe I think I was at a game. And when they ask you for the double, it is shocking. Like, because right away you go, I mean, it's just a natural response. Sir, would you like a double? Of course I would. And then it comes up like it's, you know, $42. I'm like, this is one drink. Love of God, man. This is ridiculous. Anyway, there you go. Very nice. Josh Schwett, Vita Vea. See, I love playing this game because everybody's jumping in on him. We gave you Crosby, DeForest Buckner, Khalil Mack, Marvin Harrison Jr. You, of course, can go completely off the board and give us something or someone if you'd like to. So, again, hit us up, 415-808-5627. All right, let's get you ready for Tim Ryan. He's going to join us at the top of the hour. We'll get a full hour of the Power Hour with Tim Ryan. We'll talk offense, defense, look back, look ahead. That in about 12 minutes, only here on the Sports Leader.
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1: Friends, happy Thursday. It is a great Thursday. Tim Ryan's going to join us in mere moments for the Tim Ryan Power Hour. We'll take a look back at the win over the Cardinals. Of course, we'll talk a lot of Broncos, offense, defense, everything. Dante Pettis is back on the practice squad. What are the chances Mike Evans plays, et cetera, et cetera, et cetera. We'll get into all of those things at the top of the hour, so do not miss. And it is a great Thursday because Thursday Night Football, we got some baseball today. Sharks are opening up, so it is October 1st, and we are in full sports mode for the fall, and so we'll talk to Tim about that. Great stuff on the text line. Thank you so much for hitting us up. We gave you the poll question that John Lynch can make one call. Who you making it for? And a lot of people have a lot of opinions on that, so very, very cool. By the way, from the 209, it says, Fred's Mexican Cafe in Maui. We were talking about margaritas because it's all Tim's fault. Sit on the patio with a margarita and watch the sunset. Priceless. I would like to go there. I would like to go to Fred's Mexican Cafe in Maui. I have not been there, but that would be awesome. Yeah. So you're giving us places we can't get to. Now I'm really jealous. I do want to do that. So anyway, we will be having margaritas today, and who knows what the show is going to sound like tomorrow. So some of the names that I threw out, and again, not all of these are on the poll, and you can hit us up with these. Kayvon Thibodeau is an interesting one, but again, they just lost Brian Burns to a knee injury the rest of the year, so I'm not sure how available he would be. We mentioned Buckner. Darren Payne is an interesting one, defensive tackle of the Commanders. They did beat the Seahawks, but they're still 1-2. I mentioned Khalil Mack. I think he could be realistic. Crosby, I don't think the Raiders will ever trade him there. Jermaine Johnson is an interesting one. The Titans traded for him from the Jets because Robert Saleh had coached him in New York. He hasn't really broken out, but he went to Florida State. Supposed to be a pretty good pass rusher out of there. He's just been okay. He's on the final year of his rookie contract, and you've got that relationship with Robert Saleh. I think Jeffrey Simmons is not, you know, Simmons is a guy I've thought of. He's awesome. But I don't think that Saleh would give him up. Josh Sweat, people have talked about with the Cardinals. Again, I don't think that the Cardinals would have a problem trading in division if they got enough back. Sweat had that good year last year, hasn't really done much this year. And another interesting one is a guy named Shamar Stewart. He was the 17th overall pick. Remember, and he held out with the Bengals for a long time, and he hasn't really done much. But he was really good at Texas A&M, and I could see that, you know, if the Niners liked him coming out of the draft, there's kind of a wild card that may not cost you much. So, again, the four we gave you, you can make one trade for the 49ers right now. Who are you calling about? Because the horse is out of the barn as far as trades. Joey Porter Jr. goes from the Steelers to the Cowboys yesterday, if you didn't hear. Max Crosby, we put on there. DeForest Buckner, Khalil Mack, Marvin Harrison Jr. were the four because those are the two position groups that you need. Maybe a tackle, maybe an edge, maybe a wide receiver. So we tried to make them all. But Crosby, I don't think would get traded. Buckner's an interesting one. I think he'll win the poll because people want to reminisce back. I think Mack actually would be a better fit. But either or, I would love. And then Harrison Jr. is an interesting one to me. They're going to get guys back, so they probably wouldn't do that, but if they could get him cheap, and I'm sure that some team might be able to get him cheap just because we watched the game last week. He's only had like a handful of targets this year. I think he's really, really talented. I just don't know that that's the organization to develop him. Michael Wilson has passed him, the former Stanford star. Clearly McBride's ahead of him. Love, just like McCaffrey, is going to catch the ball, run the ball for them. So he's probably fourth option in Arizona right now. And at some point, his dad's going to pop off again and start talking about, you know, I just think there'll be pressure at some point if the Cardinals start flailing, and they probably will. They've got a very tough schedule. So I expect Marvin Harrison Jr. to be traded in division. Okay, that wouldn't be the best. You'd probably have to pay for a little bit more. And you do have, you know, Stribling coming back at some point. You have Pearsall next year. So you do have a lot of guys, but I think he has a ton of upside, so he'd be an interesting one. Don't think it's going to happen, but we thought we'd throw a wide receiver on there. So again, Crosby, Buckner, Mack, or Harrison Jr., you can vote on our YouTube page there, or you can hit us up on the text line again, 415-808-5627, 415-808-CAN-BR. Lots of people, look at this. Huge, you know what, I'll read this on the air. I got your text there, 510, I'll read that to Tim. Let's see, 831 says, what do you think you'd have to give up for Mack or Buckner? Just curious. I don't think you're talking first-round picks. I'd have to double check. I know that the contract for Mack is up, and Buckner, now that I think about it. Both of those guys are in the last year of their deal. And that's what the 49ers probably are looking for. I mean, they've got a lot of cap space, but as John Lynch said earlier on in the morning show a few weeks ago, that, you know, they're not going to just throw around a bunch of money. So those are both expiring contracts. Buckner's not as good as he was. Khalil Mack is not as good as he was, but still, those are major upgrades, both of those guys. I think they need edge more than they have interior, but they could use both. I mean, I think that if those calls were made, Buckner already knows what it takes, and you can see the 49ers like to bring guys back. I mean, look at Debo coming back. They brought Pettis back to the practice squad. They like guys who know what to expect, the toughness and the work ethic and the leadership, and who are 49ers. DeForest Buckner is absolutely 100% that. And even without having Khalil Mack on the 49ers before, they know what Khalil Mack is when he was with the Raiders, and he's still very effective with the Chargers. And the reason why I'm bringing up these names too, Crosby, look, the Raiders are 3-0, but they're facing a really tough stretch. The Colts are 1-2 and haven't looked great. The Chargers are 0-3, and they're going to Seattle. That could be 0-4. The Cardinals are the Cardinals. So why I'm bringing these specific names up is, in the Raiders' case, I think it's a little different because they got off to the 3-0 start. But the other guys, you know, they could be looking at trading those guys in the next few weeks. And if I'm the 49ers, I don't want to wait. Like, especially if I'm getting a guy in the last year of his deal, I want to get him on this team as soon as I possibly can and acclimate him. And I think those are difference makers. Mack is a difference maker. Buckner is a difference maker. Again, we put Crosby on there because, you know, he's a guy that's going to elicit a response, but I really don't think that would happen, but I could be wrong. Look at this. I love that people are not only talking about places here to have margaritas and Mexican food, but other people are texting in with places all over the country. I'll make a note. 732 says, Mexican Bar and Grill in Paterson, New Jersey, providing you don't get shot going to or leaving the place. A lot of hole-in-the-wall places are the best, 100% the best. It's not just, you know, like this place, that place. A lot of times it is. You're 100% right. Like, it's a place where you're like, should I even go in there? And then you're like, oh my gosh, this is the best food ever. Like, that, bars in general, barbecue, burgers, tacos, margaritas, you see a place sometimes where you're like, I'm not even sure if I can go in there. Well, you know who could go in there? You go in anywhere. That's Tim Ryan. Let's get going. It is time for the Power Hour.
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1: It is always awesome. I love Thursdays. It's my favorite day of the week. And not only because there's Thursday Night Football and the Sharks start and all the things that are going on in sports, and it's October 1st, so we're fully into fall. It's the Tim Ryan Power Hour, and Tim joins us. What's happening?
4: Johnny Lund, how you doing, buddy?
1: Good. How are you doing, bro?
4: I'm doing well, and I was listening to your little hole in the wall. I just got one rule. If you're in New Orleans, don't ever go upstairs, period. Like, there's a lot of good little places, little holes in the wall, like you said, and I'm with you on that. Yeah. Those a lot of times are the best place. I don't know if I should go in there. Well, I'm just telling you, don't ever go upstairs in New Orleans. If there's some stairs, don't take them. Stay on the first floor. I promise you that.
1: Yeah, I agree with you. And watch for the Adam's apple. That's all I would say. That's totally.
4: I was just talking about some stairs, John.
1: I don't even know what that meant. I just threw it out there. Real quick, somebody says huge shout. It's on the text line. Huge shout out to Tim Ryan for showing pure class. He came out to my friend Andy's celebration of life. Didn't just show up. Stayed, spent real time, talked with her family and friends. Means a lot. And so there you go. And he says, awesome. Leo, he says he's the one who brought the Modelos. So I don't know anything about that, but he wanted to make sure that shout
4: Leo,
1: out
4: thank
1: that
4: you and, for the Modelos. Awesome, and Andy will be missed. She was, you know, an ad writer, did a lot of work with Ford. And
1: yeah,
4: I'm privileged enough to do those commercials. So she was class, lost way too soon. So definitely hearts and prayers with her family. And it was good to see all those folks there and supporting her and celebrating her life. She was a good gal.
1: There you go. You are pure class. So very cool. Let's start with the Cardinals. Last week, you get the 36-30 win. Brock is great. You have the hook and ladder to start things. The Mike Evans, great catch. Great throw by Brock. What are your takeaways from last week?
4: Yeah, I think what you just said. I mean, we talked a lot last Thursday about what the catalyst would be for the 49ers. And frankly, what the catalyst has been for the first three games. And yes, Brock looks great. This early season, without question in my mind, he's the top guy for the MVP, which there's a lot of football left to go, but he is playing at a different level. Why is he playing at a different level? Because everyone around him, in particular the offensive line, is playing great. Now, Brock's done a lot of things to improve his game, and we always often talk about the footwork and the accuracy, and he's got the ability to extend and create on his own, which is a huge part of it. I think his arm looks stronger to me. I think, you know, last year with the toe injury and not throwing as much because of the toe, maybe the velocity was down a little bit. I don't know. But he is absolutely reading it and ripping it. That throw, that ear hole sizzler he threw to Mike Evans was unbelievable right by that guy. And some throws to Jordan Watkins, some throws to Christian McCaffrey over the middle. So Brock was great. CMC was great. Kittle was great. Mike Evans, while he was out there, obviously had a major impact on the game. It was good to see Jordan Watkins do his thing and get a couple of catches and then make plays and be a factor when he wasn't getting the ball. So, love the play calling. You know, the hitch and pitch, the hook and ladder, whatever you want to call it, was a great play. What I loved about it is what I said when it happened. Debo has got gas left. And I was saying that from the day that he got here. I was so happy to get him back when they got him. And then he came in. He was in tremendous condition. And I knew from you can go back and look at preseason TV and you would hear me say, I think Debo's ready for an unbelievable year, maybe his best year. And of course, he had that great year several years ago. But a lot of gas left. He's always going to have the willpower. He's still got the horsepower. And you could see it on full display on that 80-yarder. But the catalyst that's really made it work and made it look so good is the play of the offensive line. And it's not just the zero sacks and the pass protection, which is a huge part of it. Obviously, tight ends and running backs also factor into that. The quarterback play also factors into that. But when it's, you know, scat or five-man protection, and they're rushing four or five guys and the O-line's holding it down, really good. Connor Colby has, to me, been the biggest surprise at left guard and how he has played and the way he's playing with the mindset, a mindset of just being a jerk, man. And an offensive lineman like that play to the whistle, I promise you, as the game goes on and you're losing, it has an effect on the defensive line play, and it can get guys out of their heads, get them pissed, get them doing other things that are going to take them away from, you know, excelling at what they should do is defensive line play. So the ability to rock the box, and especially even without Trent in the good portion of the second half of that game, to still be able to control the line of scrimmage, I think has been on full display, and I will just continue to say it week in and week out. I mean, you look at what Denver, and we're going to get into Denver here in a minute, and what they bring on defense, and not just players, but scheme and downhill and attacking, and they're trying to make you one-dimensional. That's the Denver. They had 68 sacks last year. They got 8 so far this year. They want to make you one-dimensional. The challenge is their offense hasn't been having a big point production output early in the season. They have yet to get their run game going, and the defense has to play honest football. So they've been hammered a little bit in the run game. And they are going to load the front and do a lot. And I think Arizona was a good preparation game for that, the way they like to blitz on the early downs. And they want to load the front and really play offense on defense on the running down. So going to see a lot more of that. The offensive line is going to be the catalyst and really kind of the crew that carries them where they need to go in these games. And you'd say the same for Seattle in 2 weeks with what they bring to the table and their defensive line. So as long as the offensive line keeps playing together and playing like they're playing and playing with that mindset, that kick ass all the way to the whistle mindset, 49ers are going to be hard to beat on offense.
1: Yeah. Tim Ryan Power Hour. We love doing this every Thursday from 11 to noon. Make sure you make an appointment for it. We're looking back at the Cardinals. We'll get into Denver, the offense, the defense, everything this hour. If you've got a thought, 415-808-KMBR on the text line. As you mentioned, the offensive line, no sacks given up in the first three games for the first time since 79. If they can do it against Denver, which is going to be a hell of a task, it'd be the first time since 1965. And then the other thing that's really impressive to me is that they ran 50 plays for 437 Arizona ran 81 for 365. They averaged 8.7 a play.
4: 8.7
1: per play. 11 yards. I mean, are you kidding? I've never seen that where a team runs 31 less plays, and yet they had nearly 100 more yards of offense. I mean, that tells you that just, I mean, yards per play, my gosh, they were just on fire.
4: Yeah, well, that's how explosive they are. And again, as long as the big boys in terms of the star power stay healthy, they're going to be able to continue to do that behind good offensive line play. Where I've been impressed is the run game. And you go back last year, I think they averaged 3.8 a carry through the course of the season, which was the lowest since like the early 2000s. And we all know, everyone knows what Kyle Shanahan wants to do and what he's always wanted to do, what his dad wanted to do, which is control the line of scrimmage, ground and pound, and set up the play action game. And so all of that has come according to plan. And again, a big part of that, Kittle's blocking has gotten better every game. The further he pushes that Achilles repair behind him, the more he looks like George as a blocker, and certainly as a passer and a receiver, and as explosive as he is in the receiving game. The receivers are all willing to block and blocking. That's when the run game's really cranking, is when the receivers are going in there and digging out safeties and digging out linebackers and blocking corners out on the perimeter, and all that will continue to go and I think continue to get better. And I think this game coming up is going to be a game where they're going to have to run the football. You do not want to be one-dimensional and third and long against Denver. The 49ers, because of their ability to run the football, and then what they do on in the passing game, and with Brock's ability to process and read it and rip it and throw it to the right guy, number one offense in the NFL on third down. So the ability to continue to move the sticks. Every time they get a first down, Johnny, you'll always hear me say that's two more opportunities to run the football. And the goal is always 30. So this will be the biggest challenge, this Denver defense and how they play, their mentality, their mindset. You look at their games and what they've got on the docket. They beat two very good teams, obviously, in Jacksonville. And then their game against the Rams. They can come from behind and win. They've won more one-score games than anybody since 2025. And then you look at their next four. They're at the L.A. Chargers in division. Then they've got Seattle. Then they're at Arizona. Then they've got Kansas City. This team does not want to fall to 2-2 in their division in the AFC West. So it's going to be very interesting to see how this game plays out, because it's going to be a huge test on both sides of the ball. And another thing I appreciated from the Arizona game was the play calling at the end. I mean, we've all seen games where the 49ers are trying to hold on, right? They're trying to hold on. They're trying to take the air out of the ball. They're trying to just ground the clock down. And a lot of times, the defense ends up back on the field, and the defense has got to be able to win the game. So I just love the fact that how Kyle called it at the end. And then you can debate whether George would have got down or should have got down or not. And George will tell you that nobody told him, so he's not blaming it on himself. Someone should have made him more aware that he should have got down, and the game at that point would have

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4: Hey, it's Brian Murphy here, and every morning thousands of commuters are stuck dealing with the crazy traffic in the Bay Area. 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
19: Yeah, the hate on our O-line always surprises me, personally. I think they've done pretty good for a while. So right when they start getting too much credit, I want everyone to chill out too, because I know what comes after that. But I got our guys. I love our O-line. I think they've been real consistent for a number of years, and they're playing really well right now.
20: There you go. The Tim Ryan Power Hour. That was Kyle Shanahan yesterday giving love to the offensive line. He brings up a great point, though, Tim. I mean, a lot of people complain about Brendel, or like you said, Connor Colby, who's played really well, or some people were down on Pooney maybe a little bit, and McKivitz has always, I thought, been really, really solid, but a lot of people gave him grief, and it seems like it's like just Trent Williams and the rest of those guys, but they're all playing really well this year.
21: Well, and they all play together. That's the key, and the way they're coached. What gets lost in a lot of it is protection plans and how they're called to protect. It's not always, all right, it's not man protect. This is your guy. I mean, there's a lot to it schematically. Slide in the front, turn in the front. When to get help with the chippers. When to keep a tight end in. Whether he's staying in the whole time, max protect with a back, or if he's just going to chip and release. And all the timing that comes into that. I think a big thing that helps, Johnny, the offensive line, is knowing where Brock Purdy is going to be in the pocket. Knowing where his launch point is, knowing what his pocket presence is, which is elite in what he does in the pocket. And very rarely when I watch him, and you know, I've watched every play, is when he does spin out and he does get out and he does create and extend, guess what? There's never anybody open. It's not like, oh well, there's no pressure and he's peeling out and there was an open receiver on whether it be his first or second read. Whenever he does that, he's creating. He's defying the X's and O's. The X's covered up the O's. There's nobody open. And Brock will then get out and create, and what he can, you know, threaten at the line of scrimmage, and then what he could do with his legs is pretty awesome and very underrated. So, you know, as I said earlier, I think Connor Colby to me is the biggest surprise, year two, seventh round pick, and the level that he's playing at. Now it's going to get harder. You know, Zach Allen this week, Leonard Williams next week. I'll put a lot of guys that have been to Pro Bowls and all pros and see what he's going to be able to do there. But he's really been good. He's playing playing the right way, technique and then mindset. And then Brendel is, I think Brendel's playing, having his best year in year 11. And, you know, this guy took the long road. He took the long road, Johnny. He's been with Firster pretty much everywhere and started maybe in Dallas, then to Miami, and then practice squad, and then came out here. And since he has gotten into the starting lineup, he has continually gotten better, and he's playing at a very, very high level right now when you turn on the tape. And when, for me, and again, I'm not grading out all these centers. I do watch them as the 49ers are preparing for them. and watch how all these guys play. And Brendel's playing as good as anybody. I would say, in my opinion, from the centers I've watched, and there's certainly some good ones, the Raider center, I think, is really good, and just recent memory getting ready for him in the preseason. But Jake Brendel is a top five center in pro football. And if you watch the tape and you know what his job description is, I think you'll come to the same conclusion.
20: We're going to get into the Broncos line, too. It's considered one of the best, so we'll get to the other side of the ball coming up next. But as far as Kittle is concerned, I get the numbers. The last 2 weeks, it's amazing what he's doing coming off the Achilles. 10 for 162 and 3 touchdowns over the last 2 weeks. But where I make the distinction, like in McBride last weekend, you know, Kittle has 75 yak yards, and a guy like McBride, who I really have a ton of respect for, has half of that on twice the catches. Yeah. But what I want to focus on is, because you know what to look for, I see the obvious stuff where, you know, George kicks somebody out and there's a running lane and he looks awesome. But is his blocking, when you watch the tape, as good as it's ever been or better as far as Kittle is concerned? We know what he can do in the pass game now, but as far as the blocking is concerned, where he's always got a lot of accolades?
21: Well, he hasn't lost any of it. I know that.
20: Yeah.
21: You know, in week one, it didn't look to me like the level of blocking that we're used to with Kittle, but that was his first game back. The guy had been in a uniform for a couple of weeks getting ready for that. So, as I said earlier, it's going to get better every week. He has not lost a half a step in his blocking and his mentality. He's stronger than he's ever been in terms of just his, you know, he's got a lot of natural Jack, just God-given strength, but is as much time as he's put in the weight room throughout his 10-year career, but in particular being on rehab and rehabbing so much this offseason and getting the Achilles right, he's stronger than he's ever been. So there has been no drop off in the blocking game for Kittle. And then the thing with the yards after the catch, Johnny, it's to me it's a couple of factors. The 49ers deploy their passing games a lot different than what Trey McBride wants to do. Now, they'd love to get Trey. Would Trey McBride be able to yak in this offense? You damn right he would. The guy's a really good player. But a lot of his stuff is, you know, stop routes, hook routes, under coverage routes, where, you know, everyone, and then they're not checkdowns, but they're basically underneath throws. And a lot of Kittle's throws obviously are too. But George isn't turning around and posting up. George is on the run a lot, and he's obviously got those routes too. But a lot of his routes, he's already on the move, and then you got to say the quarterback's putting it in a great location where he's not breaking stride. We've seen a couple of those the last couple of weeks where he's already moving north and south, and Brock puts it right on him, and he doesn't skip a beat in terms of his running stride.
20: As far as the receivers are concerned, John Lynch was on the morning show. I don't think it was a discouraging update on Mike Evans, but we shall see. But they did sign Dante Pettis. What did you make of the signing of Pettis in regards to what that means for Mike Evans?
21: I don't think it means anything for Mike. I'd be shocked if Mike is down long term. Now we'll wait and see. We'll see if he's going to try to practice a little bit today with his rib/ oblique injury, but it looked unbelievably painful last week, and a guy couldn't even get a breath on the field and was in agony. That was obvious. So if he can play against Denver, I think, wow. And maybe it's pain tolerance thing. I'm not sure exactly what's even wrong with him. So we'll wait and see here in the next couple of days, but I can't imagine Pettis, you know, getting him on the practice squad. We'll have a uniform come Sunday against Denver. I do like the fact that, you know, there was no burned bridges for Dante Pettis in both directions. And I remember when he was released. We all remember when that went down. And he was drafted high. And, you know, like a lot of guys, he was shown the door. And he's not the first. But what I loved is that he's back. And, you know, he's in year 9 now. I mean, he's bounced around. He's had nearly 100 catches wherever he's been. He does bring return skills to the table, but I think in the short term, I'd be surprised if you know, he's going to be on the team come Sunday. Maybe he will, but I would be shocked at that. You know, Jordan Watkins, obviously he's going to get more. When you look at what they're going to do in terms of the receivers, Jacob Cowing's going to have to play better as a receiver and as a returner, and we know it's there. He's just going to need to, you know, make a few better decisions. Now, I don't know if he could even have caught that one in that play really changed the game. That play and the two missed extra points. There was a play where the ball came out of Brock's hand, kind of funny on big scramble drill. He's got to come back to that football, especially being an undersized guy at 5'9 or 5'10, whatever he is. You got to drive back at the football. Don't give the defender an opportunity to undercut it and get a hand on it. So he'll continue to get more opportunity. Kadarrell Hodge, we'll see what's up with him in terms of his health. And then the guy that nobody's really talking about, who I think has a chance to get a uniform this week, is Brandon Cooks and what he brings to the table as a veteran NFL receiver. And it'll all work off the run game, in my opinion, play action. Denver does give up some explosive plays. A big part of it is because of how they attack the offense and attack the box with everybody coming downhill. I've got them for, I don't know, I think they blitz close to 45% of the downs. And that's running plays and passing plays. They will constantly send one of the safeties, whether it be Brandon Jones or Talanoa Hufanga, and Huff and Puff is playing great. They will send those guys off the edge. They will cross-dog the linebackers inside, both with Singleton and the other guy they got in the middle that basically, you know, they let Greenlaw walk for Justin Sternat, and he's a good player. And obviously Greenlaw is, and boy, we're happy to have him and glad he's back, but they are sending so much pressure, and Benito can get off the edge, and Zach Allen has got more hits on the quarterback than anybody in the NFL in the last 3 years and finally made a Pro Bowl. We remember him from the Arizona Cardinals. So it's going to be a big challenge to block those guys if you're in third and longs with all those pressures. You can catch them, though, and I think when you look at them, at least for me watching them on tape, and last year, they were the number two defense in pro football. It's still very, very early. They're ranked 29th right now defensively. And they've, you know, obviously had a rough schedule. When you look at Kansas City, you look at Jacksonville, and you look at the Rams and what those offenses and how they bring it. Especially week one against Kenneth Walker, K-9, what he did to him in the ground game. So you've got opportunities, and historically, and you know, and you've watched all the games with Kyle in this offense, it's a challenge. It's hit or miss when you run against 7 and 8 man fronts. There's going to be a lot of 8 guys in the box, I promise you, coming up this week and attacking, triggering, getting downhill, trying to force negative plays. But if you can get those guys locked up and you can get them blocked and you can get them moved, you can crank out some explosive plays. And right now, last year they were second in run defense. This year they're 30th in run defense. They're giving up 5-1 a carry. So to me, this is one of those games where I'll finish with the offense where I started from the Arizona game. It's about the offensive line and the ability to displace and get movement up front. And the receivers and the tight ends to get on those second-level players, the linebackers, the nickel corner, and Jaquan McMillan, and the safeties and all the tacking they're doing. Could be some big play opportunities down the field in the run game.
20: No, that's great insight. And we will get into, before the top of the hour, we'll get into Denver's defense and just in general previewing this game. But like you said, Hufanga basically won the game with a pick six, and then he got the final interception there. It was awesome, man. When he did that, I was like, right on.
21: I love it. You know? Wasn't the first time
20: we've
21: seen
20: that. He's always run the
21: ball, man. Remember the Ram game several years ago?
20: Absolutely.
21: And this defense that Vance Joseph deploys is really perfect for Talanoa and what he does and what his skill sets are. There's not a lot of guys, and I'm partial to him because I like him so much and was bummed to see him leave, and obviously had some injury challenges when he was here. But there's not a lot of guys that process and his hand-eye coordination as good as he does. I mean, you throw a stiff arm at him, he's knocking it down. Where the ball is, he's going to put his hand on the ball. He's got ball skills that was on full display, and he's playing at an all-pro level again.
20: He is. All right, we'll get more into Denver versus the 49ers coming up on Sunday. Let's look at the defensive side of the ball. Fred Warner with a career high in tackles. He's playing as well as he ever
21: Maybe
20: has.
21: Maybe a career What's high in there? Snaps, too,
20: oh,
21: Tony.
20: Oh, gosh. Yeah, that's true. He's like, bro, can you give me a minute? No, we can't. We got to stay out there. We'll look at the defensive side, and then we'll get into the Broncos as well. Always great on a Thursday to have Tim Ryan. The Power Hour continues next, only here on the Sports Leader.
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2: I did the lip and the throat. That's why my voice sounds like this. When I got hit in the face on the little burst drop, I ran. That's when I did it.
3: I know we're going to talk defense here. It is the Tim Ryan
4: Johnny,
3: Power
4: which
3: Hour.
4: One? They're all
3: this every
4: burst
3: Thursday.
4: Routes. They're all burst routes. That dude's got burst.
3: That's the sexiest I've ever heard the guy. Like, I'm going to try to keep that voice. I mean, he sounds like Batman. He sounds like Christian Bale Batman in that one. I'm Batman. Like, how cool would that be if he could keep that voice? And like, you know, cause he said that a bunch of people talked trash to him when he got his haircut. And he said cracker, and he said, I get that every Sunday. Like, wouldn't that be cool if he had that voice like that? Just, I'm Batman.
4: I'm Batman.
3: But he's probably back to normal.
4: I'm CMC.
3: Exactly. See, you can do it a lot better than I can.
4: I'm CMC.
3: You got the chops for it.
4: That's when I ran
3: listen
4: that
3: to that.
4: Stroud. Yeah, bro. He's what a stud in your number 10. Yeah,
3: I'm a yeah. See,
4: CMC.
3: It sounds like him.
4: I'm
3: you're right.
4: Burst
3: on.
4: Route. Watch this angle route. He's a generational player, man. And what he's done, and we all know the 100 touchdowns and 50 in Carolina and 50 with the 49ers. The day that he got here, he unlocked the passing game. He's been a huge addition to the run game. He's been a huge addition to the vibe in the locker room and his leadership and his work ethic. And he's a baller, period. And really played his ass off. And you could sense, at least I could, because a lot of the media has got to leave out of practice once the stretch and some of the individual, the fundamental stuff is over, and then they get into. I could tell that this run game was on its way to having a good year, and so far it's been really good, and I think it's going to continue to get better. And now I find myself talking in that voice without even trying.
3: It's awesome. You sound just like it. I mean, you've got it. That's just your octave level. That's awesome, man.
4: Holy smoke! Glad he's here, man, and obviously he's gonna provide a huge role here going forward, and great for Kalon Black to watch him and watch how he plays and watch how he prepares. So unbelievable. Last thing before we move on to the defense,
3: sure.
4: is this is going to be a game now, because they play a lot of man coverage. They play a lot of what we'd call 3-deep, but it really looks like single safety, man free, which because they match with those corners. And Surtain is so damn good. And, if Mike Evans plays, I would think that he's going to follow him everywhere. And Surtain is that type of player, defensive player of the year, I think, a couple of seasons ago. Really, really good. They talked about how their safeties play. But there are other opportunities when you look at it. If you can get those guys and you can protect long enough, it might be a big one-hitch game for Brock where he hits his foot and he's got to let it go because of the pressure and how these guys can get after it. And they got so much speed when they're attacking defensively that, an escape lane closes quickly just in terms of how they get after it. But I think Riley Moss, they can get after him opposite Surtain. Everybody tries to do that. They'll play some dime with Jadai Barron and Jaquan McMillan, both good players in the hook area there. Barron was a first-round pick last year. He's in year number two. There's opportunities to get on these guys. The foot speed of the safeties, as good as Talanoa is, he's not the fastest guy out there in terms of if he's made a mistake with his eyes, you got a chance to be able to get him and get some big plays down the field. And then on top of all that, Brock's legs might end up being huge. I think the way that when I watch these guys play defense, and I watched the last couple of games, in particular the Ram game, tight ends and running backs with the check down throws and running after the catch, there's not going to be a lot of underneath coverage, the stuff we were talking about with McBride, stop routes and you turn and you try to get upfield and get an extra 5 or 6 yards. A lot of these are going to be on the move, tight coverage, and Brock's going to have to put it into some tight spots. Not going to be a lot of zone windows, and there will be. I mean, obviously, they'll play some three and you'll be able to get after those linebackers a little bit and find those plays in the middle of the field, those in cuts, and where you get the linebacker going one way and then throw it to the other hook. Those opportunities will be there, but a lot of it is going to be a bigger challenge for Brock to be aggressive, to rip it, to put it into the tight spot with guys, that are in their hip in terms of the coverage.
3: Yeah, just because you mentioned it, we will get to the defense. But like you said, I thought Surtain versus Adams, that was a great matchup. And then Riley Moss, I think he last year led the league in PIs and holding and all that. He's just, he had a rough game against the Rams.
4: Yeah, I think a big part of that,
3: maybe attack him.
4: Yeah, you're on with that and with those numbers. But a big part of that is everybody's throwing at him because they're not throwing at Surtain. So right. I promise you, all those numbers are going to be up because there's just so much opportunity with the football coming his way.
3: All right, let's do start with Fred. Like you said, the Cardinals had a million plays. Those at 81 or something like that. Fred had 17 tackles.
4: Yeah, I think it was 87. Yeah. And then when I watched the tape, I had 89 plays on the actual tape,
3: my
4: which
3: goodness.
4: Is just play after play after play after play. So, and Fred is the only guy that played every one of those plays. So yeah, he's. And I don't think he would come off the field if they wanted to take him off the field. And then 17 tackles. The guy is absolutely everywhere. It's just the way that he plays is infectious. It's so good to have Greenlaw back there playing with him. But Fred played out of his mind and knew going into that game that tackling would be, you know, a big part of it just because of the way Brissett plays. And, you know, he's going to throw a lot of stuff underneath. He's going to challenge. He had 52 pass attempts in the football game and completed 38 of them. And there was a lot of big tackles. They are not happy about giving up 23 points or 24 points in the second half of that game. And I think the thing that I looked at that game after going back and watching the tape and then preparing for Denver is you look at how effective, especially when they got down in the low red zone, how effective the keeper game was for Brissett in Arizona. I think two of their touchdowns were on a keeper. I think the third touchdown in the second half was set up with a keeper, and Siegel ended up making a great play on the half-yard line or whatever it was, and then I think they snuck it in on the next play. Nobody runs more keepers than Bo Nix in the Denver Broncos. So it's going to be a big challenge for the defense. And their keepers are a little bit different. They can attack you deep off the keeper. They'll run keepers off of the zone read action. They'll run it off the traditional, outside zone play and then go in the other way. And then if you're giving up some inside rushing yards, which has been a challenge for the 49ers with that crunch play and where they're doubling everybody off, you watch Jeremiah Love, slow to the hole, fast through the hole. What's he waiting for? He's waiting for the surge to happen up front. It takes a second or two. If the defensive linemen are playing too high, eventually they start getting road graded out of there slowly. And that's all those running backs. And then they just pick the hole. Where's the linebacker? Which linebacker's triggering? Which one isn't? And go the other way, and they hope to get 4, 5, 6 yards. And that's too many on early downs for the 49ers defense. But I think when you look at how they play offense with Bo Nix, and it's been – you know, when you watch the tape and it goes back to last year, he's not a consistently four-quarter guy that's making the right throws and making the right decisions all the time. He's an unbelievable playmaker. That's why they had, you know, 7 comeback wins for him last year, 7 game-winning drives, and their ability to come back in games and win one-score games. We talked about that earlier, and it's him at crunch time. The guy is an absolute playmaker with his legs and certainly has a big arm and can make all the throws. But the challenge, like a couple of weeks ago, we talked about the Miami run game with Malik Willis. This is different. I think they're going to run more zone reads for him, which I think they can run up tempo all day long. They will operate fast, get him at the line of scrimmage. Let him get those QB runs going, and then they run a lot of keepers. So I would say close to half of his throws are outside the pocket when he's on the run. So that tells me a couple of things. Number one, have a great rush plan. Well, let's start with the run game. Have a great plan in terms of your discipline on assignment football, how you're going to deal with the zone reads and all the RPOs that come off of it. Another big challenge we haven't really talked about. And they've got all of it. And he's good at all of it, back even to his college days. So how do you deal with that? How do you deal with the keeper game? What's your rush plan against Bo Nix? And then probably most importantly in terms of containing him and secondary contained players so he's not taking off down the field and running because he's fleet of foot. But then the plaster drill, right? When he's outside the pocket and he's creating and he's extending plays, you got to be locked up and you got to go find somebody and cover him. Otherwise, he will make you pay and he'll make you pay quick. He can throw it anywhere on the field.
3: As far as their running game, this has been a couple of years, though. J.K. Dobbins is back there. They have what many consider to be the best offensive line in football, yet they've struggled now for a couple of years, and well, real early in this season, but they're 31st in rushing yards per game. So what is it? Because they do have a good offensive line.
4: Okay, really good offensive line. Well, I think the Kansas City game obviously would skew it a little bit with the way that score was and how it was lopsided. Yeah. You know, they run a lot of, you know, much less outside zone in terms of, you know, getting the ball and zone blocking up front. A lot of power blocking with as I said earlier, the duo play or the crunch play where they just double everybody inside and let the running back pick his hole. A lot of zone read stuff on top of it. So it hasn't clicked yet. But Dobbins is obviously a very good player. His biggest challenge is staying healthy. I think he's the last five seasons he's finished on injured reserve. R.J. Harvey is a much better third down option as a receiver and as a route runner, but certainly can run the ball as well. He's only carried it five times this year for them. I think losing Jonah Coleman, their rookie fourth round pick, was something they were counting on, that guy being a big part of the, you know, the rotation in terms of the running backs. And they got Tyler Batty back there, and he can do stuff, but more of a passing weapon. But I think part of it is just the teams that they've played, and they've been in comeback mode. Certainly against, you know, coming from 16 down, you're not going to continue to ground and pound the run game. I would say that's going to be a part of their, probably a bigger part of their offense this week for Davis Webb calling the plays and Sean Payton and putting his stamp on it, because, you know, a lot of your best defense, if you're an opponent, is keeping Brock Purdy over on the sideline. And that's what teams have been able to do. Certainly over the last couple of weeks with Miami and with Arizona, because they've been able to control the clock, which is unusual versus a 49er football team, despite the 49ers being number one on third down and extending drives. They score, and they score rapidly. And so the defense is back there on the field, and that's why they ended up playing 89 snaps in that football game, or 87, whatever it was.
3: Yeah, boy, that's a crazy amount. All right, let's get more into the Broncos and the 49ers. We'll take a deep dive on it. And one thing you just mentioned, kind of interesting, and Kyle answered it yesterday, Sean Payton is not calling plays for the Broncos. It's actually Davis Webb, the former Cal quarterback, who was going to leave, and they're like, whoa, we'll let you call plays. So we'll get into that, plus a lot of the other intricate things of the Broncos and the 49ers. Big challenge coming up this weekend. We'll continue it with the Power Hour and Tim Ryan, only here on the Esports Leader.
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5: Updating the ongoing San Mateo Bridge issue westbound, the left lane still closed right at the high rise as crews repair some damage done in an earlier crash. That's why it's jammed from Clawater. Watch out for a wreck northbound 29 at 121 in Napa, blocking the right lane. That's got you backed up to the Butler Bridge. Bay Bridge Toll Plaza backup still into the maze.
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3: Thanks for joining us. Tim Ryan, Power Hour continues. 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You'll be much smarter about the 49ers when you hear Tim talk about it. And again, Broncos this weekend at Levi's Stadium.
4: Or, Johnny, they come with defense. Six or seven. I mean, I've counted them in three games, at least 20 snaps of zero blitz.
3: Man.
4: Which means four out, four in coverage, sending seven. There's going to be an open guy that you can't account for. And they're really good at it. So Vance does a good job of changing it all up, as Kyle just said, and they've got the scheme, they got the team, man. And it's obvious when you turn on the tape and watch their defense. I always look at, I think a key number, at least for me, when I'm looking, is we all know how big yards per attempt is, right? And Brock leads the league in yards per attempt. And that's why he's so good. You would be shocked if you looked at that number, how that translates to wins and losses, week in and week out around the NFL. And then I look at defensively, I think a big number is the opponent quarterback rating. What is the opponent's quarterback rating against your defense? So, for example, we're all pretty in on the 49er defense. Yards per attempt is outstanding for their defense. Have given up three touchdown passes in three games, which is outstanding. One interception. Need more. Need to seize those ops. We'll talk about that in a second. But the opponent QB rating is like at 90. You look at, and you know, there's a lot of things factored into it, completion percentage, all that stuff, and the things that I just mentioned. You look at Denver's defense, and despite their ranking and where they are in 29th on defense right now, they're 56% completion percentage, 6.9 per attempt, but you factor in the sacks and the four interceptions, and the opponent QB rating is 74. And I would, without knowing the whole league, I would venture to say that's probably the best in the NFL right now. So they are hard on opposing quarterbacks. What is Brock Purdy going to be on Sunday to answer that question? I think he's going to be pretty good. Brock versus the Blitz, we usually like that.
3: Yeah, absolutely. He makes the quick decisions. I just remember, and you were there, and I remember talking to Talanoga that day, but when they came in last year for the joint practices, and if I remember right, and you can correct me obviously if I'm wrong, but in the beginning of that practice, Denver just dominated, and then Brock got better and better. Not that those mean a whole lot, but I was really impressed early by Denver's defense, and most of those guys are back this year.
4: Well, yeah, they're all back for the most part, except for Jonathan Cooper, their other edge rusher. And he's got some legal challenges that he's dealing with, and I think they miss him. I think they miss him without question in the run game as a run defender and setting the edge. And I mean, the guy, I think he's had 27 sacks in the last three seasons. So I don't think there's any doubt that they miss him, but they're the same defense. They want to make you one-dimensional. They want to attack. They want to get downhill, and they want to make plays on your quarterback. I would say, you know, as we finish up here with the 49er defense, is obviously the run stats look fine. They're 3-7 a carry. That's leaps and bounds ahead of where they've been over the last couple of years. The early down runs in games, if the offense, you know, isn't scoring and having a high scoring output, and teams can stick, and Denver can stick with four quarters of the run game, that will start to become a challenge. I would say the biggest thing in this game, on top of all the things we talked about of handling the zone reads and the RPOs and the quarterback out of the pocket game and what the rush plan's going to be and the plastering once you know the X's and O's go off the grid and it's now playground football, all that stuff is certainly gonna factor into this game. I would say one of the biggest things, though, is seize the opportunities that Bo Nix is going to give them. Because Bo Nix is, you know, and partly why he's been challenged in terms of the consistency in his game, is he will give defenses opportunities. He will all of a sudden make people go, oh, man, why did he do that? Thank you. And give you the opportunities. And the 49ers will have two or three of those opportunities with the ball either on the ground as he's trying to make a play back there, or the ball in the air when it's not a good throw or a good decision. They have got to seize those opportunities. The next step for this defense, for the 49ers, on top of, you know, better early down run defense, is going to be making plays on the football. Making plays when those opportunities are there. And they had a couple of opportunities last week. Had the one to, I think it hit Jair in the hand. It would end up being a great, I've seen him make that catch. So yeah, they've got to seize those opportunities when they're available on Sunday.
3: Real quick, you nailed it right on the head there with percentage, passing rate or percentage. Denver's third behind Kansas City and Minnesota. They're at 74.3. Like,
4: yeah,
3: you said,
4: look at those two defenses, how they're playing.
3: Pretty good. Yeah. But the one thing you did mention, though, is yards per completion. They're at 11.5, which is near the bottom. So that would tell me that Denver's giving up some big plays.
4: They do give up big plays.
3: Yeah, and that's what the Niners were all about last week. So hopefully they can get some more of those big plays against that secondary.
4: Yeah, I think they're about middle of the pack in terms of, if you look at them in the NFL. I know the yards, you know, what you're saying there is obviously true. But big plays, running plays, 10-plus yard runs, explosive passing plays, 20-plus yard, you know, catches against your defense. So they're right around middle of the pack, and that's an area where the 49ers have been pretty darn good on both sides of the ball this year. I think when you look at them on defense, they're top five, and when you look at them on offense, they're top five. So everyone loves the long ball and the explosive play.
3: All right, we got to let you out of here, but one quick thing. Davis Webb is calling plays for only the fourth time ever. The former Cal quarterback, Sean Payton, gave up play calling duties. How big of a deal is that to you?
4: I don't know. Well, being a defensive guy, I don't care, to be honest with you.
3: Right.
4: You know, I think that you'd have to ask more offensive-minded guys, and I think, you know, I did some reading on what Kyle said about it, and I would subscribe to that. You know, the guy with all the veto power is still wearing a headset in Sean Payton. And so much of it is done during the week and the game planning and this down and distance and this situation. This is what they're running. That's what's all on that card that's right in front of them. So, you know, I would think that Sean's would be the biggest guy in terms of how it's going for Davis Webb. At the end of the day, you can call the plays. The players still got to execute. And I would think if Sean wants to take that back, he could take that back anytime he wanted to. And he sure as hell don't want to lose. You know how competitive he is. So I think it's made to be a bigger story than it really is, certainly within house for the Denver Broncos.
3: Great stuff, brother. It's always my pleasure every Thursday, man. Appreciate it. We'll talk to you next week.
4: We're going to see you on Sunday. You coming to the game or what's
3: the deal?
4: Oh,
3: yeah. You kidding me? Yeah,
4: well, come up to the booth and say hello. I haven't seen you for a while.
3: Yeah, I'd like that because I do miss when you, like, you know, and I'd like an elbow to the chest or maybe a, you know, shot to the head. I'd like some smelling salts, please. I miss the fourth quarter smelling salts.
4: Come on, Johnny Love. Johnny.
3: I love it, man. I tell people that story all the time, bro.
4: Just come on through the booth.
3: You see, there went your CMC, your Batman. That's beautiful. You're the best, brother. I'll see you Sunday, man.
4: All right, sounds good.
3: All right, see you. That is the great, and I do mean great, Tim Ryan. We do that every Thursday, 11 at noon, and I'll tell you, we have a lot of fun on the show. That is about as good as it gets as far as that goes. And again, these are all just numbers. It's early in the year. I understand that. We're just talking about passer rating against. They're one of the better teams, but they give up 11.5 per completion, does Denver. Again, yeah, I get it. He was mentioning Hufanga. Hufanga is one of those guys where, like last week, he gets you the pick six. If you're Denver, he gets you the pick at the end of the game. But it, like Tim said, he ran in the 4-6s, which is why the Niners took him in the fifth round. He's great. He's around the ball. He's going to make plays. But if you can fool him one way or the other and you can get a step, you can make big plays that way. Riley Moss has given up big plays on the other side. And the one thing the Niners are going to do to try to get possession back, that was an aberration last week, that you're able to run at 30 less plays than the Cardinals and yet almost have 100 more yards of total offense. I mean, that doesn't happen. And Brock went 15 of 27, but, you know, he had a huge, and he's number one in the league in terms of yards per attempt, and Tim was saying how big that is. But yards per completion, they're at 11.5 defensively, Denver, which is 27th in the league, which means they give up a bunch of big plays, and that has been kind of the forte of the 49ers. But as I said, I haven't gotten out of my head last year when I was at training camp where, look, Denver has a dominant defense. As Tim said, most of those guys are back. But I think there is areas to attack. Singleton's a great, you know, he'll come up and he'll tackle you, but I think the middle of the field, there's an opportunity to attack there, as Tim talked about, tight ends and running backs. And then I think there's big plays down the field, not against Patrick Surtain. He's really good. Him and Davante Adams were a great matchup last week on Sunday Night Football, and Adams made his share of plays, but Surtain is one of the best. So you probably try to stay away from that one. And then the big one, if you missed it a little bit earlier, John Lynch came on this morning, and it was kind of a neutral thing, and that's what John is going to do when he comes on. And Kyle Shanahan's going to be on with Dirty Work at 3 o'clock today, so they'll ask him more about Mike Evans, and you'll tend to read more from Kyle, not that he's going to give it away, but he'll, you know, again, he's not the greatest liar. He's told us that before. So we may find out more about Mike Evans. And the only reason I asked him the question about Dante Pettis is, do I think he's going to get a uniform this weekend? Probably not. But I think one of the reasons they signed Dante Pettis is it won't take him long to get versed in the offense here. It probably is. There's different verbiage and things since he's been here. There's no question about that. But he'll know what Kyle wants to do. He'll know what certain things are. He can pick it up very quickly. And the reason I say that is, and I don't know what's going on as far as Cooks is concerned. I'd rather have him up, and he probably could be up this weekend. But the fact that they're fortifying the receiver position tells me that it's probably later rather than sooner on Mike Evans. He'll, if I was to guess right now, and again, I have no insights on this right now, that he would probably miss. Only because you're picking up Pettis, who's got experience in this offense. You got Cooks the week before. There's been a ton of injuries. Maybe it's just for fortification, just in case. But John Lynch kind of gave a neutral answer. What Kyle says will be interesting to see. I think that's a huge, huge difference. Because if you think about when Brock, you know, breaks the huddle and he looks around, the number one thing they're looking for is, where are my advantages? Now, they've got a certain way they're going to go through the reads, like here's 1, 2, 3, 4, okay, we got the check or whatever. But what he's looking for, too, is, okay, does Kittle have an advantage? Does CMC, if he's coming out of the backfield, have an advantage? Does Mike Evans have an advantage? Right when he breaks the huddle, he's got three advantages. Because he can throw it up to Mike Evans. He knows CMC is going to beat a safety or a linebacker, and he knows that George is probably going to beat a safety or a linebacker. So he's got at least three. And then he's looking in the slot, and he's seeing where Deebo is. I mean, it's designed where it's supposed to go. That's how his read progression goes. But he knows he has three. Now, if you knock that down and Mike Evans isn't in there, and it's the difference of having, you know, Brandon Cooks, who you didn't get a chance to work with until recently, it's Deebo Samuel, it's, you know, whatever, Jordan Watkins, nothing against any of those guys. It's just they're not going to be Mike Evans against a defense like this. Now, the one thing that Tim said I thought was interesting as well is if they're going to continue, Vance Joseph, who's having the time of his life, by the way, is, hello, Sergio Dip. If he's going to bring lots of blitzes, I'm okay with that. You know, Brock is a processor, a fast processor. He's going to get it out as fast as he possibly can. This is a really good defense. And I'm not going to say this is their first test because the Rams are their first test. They weren't exactly up to speed that day. So the next 2 weeks are going to tell us a lot. To the guy who texted in and says, hey, you're saying how great they are. Well, we're going to find out. Because I get a little nervous. I don't know how you feel about this. It's kind of a weird thing. Like, you want your team nationally to be recognized. But now what's happening with the 49ers is they're number one. Because today's Wednesday, so what everybody does is, because it's kind of, you're in the middle of the week, right? So it's slower content day. Although today the Sharks open and there's still more baseball, or today's Thursday, sorry. And you got Thursday Night Football tonight, and there's a lot going on. But we're not quite to Friday where you can do the whole preview of the weekend of games. So what happens on like Wednesdays and Thursdays is people release certain things. So like power ratings are out today. And across the board, it's 49ers. Now that doesn't matter, but what I'm pointing out is that fans love that. Like, you know, my team's number one. My team's number one. Now, this isn't college football, college basketball. The rankings don't matter at all. You play it out on the field. But it's kind of a, hey, I'm not a fan of that team, and everybody likes my team. You like to feel that as a fan. Even though it doesn't matter, you like it. You want to get people saying, hey, your team's really good. It makes you feel good, right? On all the talking head shows, Niners are great, Niners are great, Niners are great. You'd rather fly under the radar. Like, you don't need to tell me how great I am. I want teams to underestimate me. And now with all the discussion of the 49ers are the best team in football, they're undefeated, look at this, look at that, like Tom Brady has his rankings out, and I think that I have that in one of the sound segments, and not only does he give the 49ers tons of love and makes them his number one team of the week or whatever, then he goes on this whole tangent about Brock Purdy, and he's playing the best football, and all of a sudden Brock's gone from weak-armed, pick 262, blah, blah, blah, blah, blah. He's a product of the system. It's Kyle Shanahan. It's the guys around him, too. He's the best quarterback in the league. Like, everybody is saying this week, he's a front runner for the MVP. He's the number one quarterback on my rankings list. I'm seeing that everywhere. And while you like that to a certain extent, it just sets you up to fall, at least me. Maybe I'm just, you know, PTSD kind of stuff and that kind of stuff. You don't want too many accolades. I know that sounds weird, but as a fan, it's like, okay, give me my love, but don't go overboard because it's just human nature, right? They're insulated from all this stuff, but it's human nature. They all have their phones surgically, you know, put into their hands like everybody else does, and you keep reading it and you keep believing it. No matter how professional you are, it's human nature. So you're like, you know what, I am pretty good. And what generally happens in sports when you get too full of yourself? You get knocked down. And so the next 2 weeks are going to be, what is Denver? Really good defensively. I don't trust Bo Nix at all. I don't trust this offense. They're one of the worst rushing teams in football this year. They're one of the worst rushing teams in football last year. I think, you know, Tim knows a hell of a lot more than I do as far as football is concerned. Duh. But in terms of going from Sean Payton to Davis Webb, who's in his fourth game calling plays, and he's in his early 30s. No offense. I think he's going to be a great coach. Yeah, lots of people say lots of nice things about him. But if you're going into the game and the chief strategist offensively is Davis Webb and not Sean Payton, I think Denver's making a mistake. And Kyle was asked that same question. He goes, well, you know, I'd give up my play calling duties if it meant, you know, this and that for the team. If I hire Kyle Shanahan, I want him calling plays. If I hire Sean Payton, I want him calling plays. If I hire Mike McDonald of Seattle, I want him calling the defense. Like, that's your superpower. You know, it's like saying to a player on the field, what's your biggest strength? Okay, you can't do that. You can do everything else. Kyle's a great guy in the locker room. You know, Kyle is a great play caller. He could during the week, he could talk all about offense. And Tim was talking about how, look, you could have the ultimate veto power, but for most of the game, Davis Webb's going to call it and not Sean Payton. That's advantage 49ers, I think. Maybe it's not that big of a deal, but remember, as much as there are blowouts in this league is a one-score league most of the time. Field goals, touchdowns, 6-7 points, whatever. You'll have your blowouts, but this isn't college football where you're playing some, you know, Louisiana Tech or something like that. This is a one-score game. And to me, or one-score league. So to me, if you've got a play caller in there, and even if Sean Payton at the end of the game is saying, okay, I'll veto you on this, this, and this one. Well, there's generally 60 plays in a game offensively. Now, it was weird last week for Arizona, as Tim said, to get, what, 87 or whatever it was? But generally speaking, around 60 plays. If Davis Webb is calling 54 of those plays and not Sean Payton, advantage 49ers, I think. And I would never give up play calling duty. So anyway, there's some thoughts on the Broncos and the 49ers. We will have it for you Sunday right here on the Sports Leader. What do we have, a 10 a.m. pregame for that one?
5: Right? 10 a.m. pregame. Yeah. We'll be there.
3: Right. Oh, yeah, Tim will be there. And by the way, how many days has it been since you had a day off? About a million? And again, we say this all the time. We're not digging ditches. We understand that you were working harder than we are. But it's just, you know, it's a mental exercise every day. It's been a while, right?
5: Saturday was my first day off in 20 days.
3: That's why you're drinking margaritas tonight.
5: Right? Yeah, like I said on the crawl, which we try to update every day, the hangover sounds like a Friday problem.
3: Yeah, it does. That's what I'm saying. Thursday night has become a major, major go-out night. And it's been a long time. This is not breaking news, but all I'm saying is Thursday night feels great because you go out and it's not the weekend yet, so you're kind of cheating. And then you know, like, on Friday, I can just, you know. I mean, we don't do that. We can't do that. I can't half-arse a show on a Friday and be all hungover because it's just going to show.
5: Well,
3: but no offense. But if, like, you're, you know, sales guy or something, you can just go, I got a big meeting with the Johnson account and probably go take a nap.
5: Well, as right? I mentioned, my guys, Pedro and Rico at Tia Margarita, where I will be. This is all more a vehicle to suggest.
3: I hope a lot of people show up, by the way. That would be awesome if a bunch of people showed up today with you.
5: This is a vehicle to suggest that tonight is an incredible sports night. Now, whatever you think about the Steelers or the Browns, which, you know, not exactly, you know, lighten up the lines for in terms of excitement.
3: People have, like, fantasy and bets and everything,
5: exactly.
3: Right? I mean, there's a reason why.
5: But we also get the start of the Shark season. They're playing the Panthers, who won the Cup two out of the last 3 years,

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4: More drops. We just know that. More drops. All right. We'll come back. What the heck am I even doing right now?
5: We're going to do a nooner, John.
4: We're going to go nooner. What am I talking about? I know what's going on. Sorry. Tim Ryan threw me off. Nooner. A little more Kyle Shanahan for you. The last time they played the Broncos, I don't know why I'm even playing this. I didn't like that. We have our first big NFL trade, which opens up the doors, which is why we have a poll question on it today, and we'll reset that as well. Plus, somebody texted in this, and I'm going to explain this further because maybe I didn't explain it well, which is very possible. Would Giants fans be okay with a developmental year? Because John Shea was suggesting that yesterday on the show. We'll explain all those things, and then we'll reset the big poll today, which we really like the big poll today. So we'll do it all coming up next, only here on the Sports Leader.
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6: Hello, friends. It is Nooner time. So get out those wallets. We got a lot of stuff to talk about today. A little Kyle Shanahan for you. The last time the Niners faced the Broncos, which I don't even know why I'm playing this. I don't know. It just came to me today. Trade season is open in the NFL, and would Giants fans be okay with this? And then we'll reset the poll at the bottom of the hour. Jeez, we bring up Mexican food for like 3 seconds. Text line goes crazy. Just bananas. Everybody loves Mexican food. I don't know, and I got to confirm if National Taco Day is October 6th. If so, that might be a national holiday. I'm not sure if we're going to be on the air that day, but we'll see. We'll see if that is happening. Because if it is, get out of here, man. By the way, one person, real quick, before we get to the what you need to know right now at in the Nooner, somebody wants to fight with you from the 949. It says Tommy's is better than Tia Margarita, both right there in Richmond District.
7: This is no disrespect to the great Tommy's, which is, you know, synonymous with incredible margaritas, especially the Cadillac ones. It's just a personal preference, but I prefer Tia Margarita. It's just me. By the way, there's no wrong answer here. Like, you can just go and have your 9 margaritas and end up in a bush like Kruger. It's fine. No wrong answer on this one.
6: Like a bush like Kruger. That's amazing. 530. This is what I was talking about. Thank you, 530, for clarifying this. I was talking about those giant margaritas that are in like a big schooner cut or glass. Tim's Fishbowl Margaritas. Yeah, that's what I'm talking about. You know those fishbowl margaritas that they make? Oh, I love those, man. Anyway, there you go.
7: We're like directing the audience to margaritas tonight. We're doing tequila service right now. This. Oh, by the way, can we cross promote for just a second? The boys are going to be out at Jack's in Pleasant Hill tomorrow.
6: I love Jack's.
7: And right next to Jack's is Jack's Cantina. And I can tell you from personal experience, the tequila selection is incredible. So go out there, see the boys, get your tequila there tomorrow as well.
6: Yes, I have been there many, many times. I have lived for years in the East Bay, Walnut Creek, and most recently San Ramon, and I have gone to Jack's constantly in Pleasant Hill. You got the movie theater there. You got a great pizza joint over there. You got Jack's, and like you said, Jack's Taps, and you go like that's. I hardly sometimes make it to Jack's because I stop at the Taps, and it's absolutely great. By the way, they have a bunch of great stuff there. They have amazing, they have like all different kinds of macaroni and cheese that are like, they got a lot of good stuff at Jack's. So
7: go see John tomorrow. And the fellas tomorrow at Jack's and make a stop at the cantina. That's you will not spot. Be disappointed, I promise.
6: Yes. Good time had by all. All right. There you go. All right. Let's get to it. Number one thing that you need to know in the Nooner today. Here's Kyle Shanahan. I was just talking about this. This is why I didn't play this for Tim. But I think it's a big advantage this weekend that Davis Webb is only in his fourth game calling plays. I would much more fear Sean Payton. Go back to the playoff game between the Saints and the 49ers, that whole back and forth thing. Yeah, that's Sean Payton. And so I like the matchup with coaches. Who's calling the plays? Kyle Shanahan versus Davis Webb. And Kyle was asked yesterday if he would ever give up play calling duties.
8: Yeah, definitely. I enjoy it a lot, so that would kind of be hard. It gets made such a big deal about just this day and age. I mean, my dad called plays for a long time, and then him and Gary would switch it off all the time. sometimes Gary would open the game and then he'd give it to my dad second quarter. They'd go back and forth. When I was in Houston, Gary and I did that a lot. Sometimes I would take it. Sometimes he would take it. It'd go back and forth. The main thing is who talks to the quarterback. It takes a little bit longer when the guy talking to the quarterback isn't the guy calling plays. So that's kind of the negative of it. And that's what is hard about going back and forth. But if I felt that was the best thing for our team, I'd for sure do it.
9: It will never be best for the team. If I'm running the 49ers, and I am clearly not, that's why Kyle was hired. If that's what you do, Sean McVay's not giving it up in LA. Mike McDonald in Seattle's not giving up defensive play calling. That's what you do. And maybe Kyle will someday do that, but Denver's doing it because they wanted to keep Davis Webb. And look, he must be great because I'm sure Sean Payton loves calling plays, but I think it's an advantage for the 49ers. Speaking of 49ers Broncos, this is the last time the two teams played. Now remember this, early in the season, Jimmy was just coming off an injury. 9/25/22, September 25, 2022. Remember this?
10: But I don't think they're overly comfortable getting out on the edge with Chubb and with Gregory.
11: Second and 10 from his own end zone. Garoppolo's out of the end zone. It's a safety. Remember, Dan Orlovsky did that. Stepped all the way out of the end zone. It's a safety, and that kills the play before everything else on the pick. So it is 7-5, and Trent Williams is shaken up for the Niners.
9: That's not a good play. Mike Tirico, Chris Collinsworth in Denver. Remember when Jimmy G did the Dan Orlovsky? And by the way, I think this had to be Scorigami, didn't it? Broncos 11, 49ers 10, because you just heard him say 7-5, not a heck of a lot of scoring there. Jimmy with a touchdown, an interception, and a safety. Jeff Wilson led with rushing yards of 75. Brandon Ayuk actually played for the 49ers back then with a touchdown catch as well. But the highlight, of course, Jimmy G stepping out of the end zone. Number two, the Cowboys traded for Joey Porter Jr. from the Steelers. We had mentioned a couple of weeks ago maybe that would be a good idea for the 49ers. They gave up a second rounder and a sixth rounder. So we will reset the topic or the poll at the bottom of the hour, which has something to do with NFL trades. Since the horse is out of the barn, as they say, and it is NFL trade season, since there was just a major one yesterday, we'll get into who the 49ers should actually look for. We love playing that game, and it was ever so popular when we played it earlier on in the show, so we'll reset that for you. But here is Rap Sheet. If you don't believe me, here's the trade.
12: We may actually see Joey Porter Jr. on the field this week for the Dallas Cowboys, who just completed a trade for the star cornerback with the Pittsburgh Steelers. It is a late-round pick and a 2028 second-rounder going from the Cowboys to the Steelers. They move on from a contract situation they simply could not solve. Just take the best deal they can. Say goodbye to a really talented player as Dallas beefs up his secondary. And yes, Porter could actually play this week.
9: All right, two things. Thank you, Rap Sheet. Two things. The Cowboys defense will still stink. And when will the 49ers beef up their defensive line? And who could it be? We'll talk about it coming up next. And finally, oh, wait, there's a great text on here from the 707. It says, I went to that game in Denver as part of a bachelor party, anticipated going for almost a year, and it was the worst football game I've ever seen. 100%. Remember that? That game was awful. Jimmy was coming back from injury, couldn't play. I mean, it was just like, oh, just an awful game. 11-10. They could not score. He threw a pick to the linebacker. I'm trying to think who it was.
13: Brutal!
9: 49er. It was awful. It was just an awful game. And finally, number three, John Shea said this yesterday, the great John Shea, who from the San Francisco Standard, said that maybe the Giants, especially with this short offseason, and they can't fix everything in this short offseason. We talked to him yesterday. If you missed it, just go to thesportsleader.com and you can hear the whole conversation, and specifically this part, which we talked about at the end. He asked this question to Buster Posey, would they actually just take a season in which they tried to develop their young players, and then in 28, All-Star game is there, everything, then try to win? You generally don't try to do that, but here's Buster Posey saying he thinks they can compete.
14: If you're, I guess, asking, do you think that we can contend next year, I do. I do believe that we can.
9: All right, so there you go. And that was in response to John Shea talking about that. If you want to see more or hear more or read more, I should say, go to the sfstandard.com. But what he's essentially saying is you take a year off. Look, this is going to be a short off season, and this is something John and I talked about yesterday. Can you fix – think about this. the World Series is going to get over, you know, late October, early November. Then 5 days after that, you can start signing free agents. So let's just say it's the first week of November. They're going to do the lockout on December 1st. So maybe you have 3 weeks to sign guys. And that will be guys that are like, they're nervous, they're old or whatever. They'll hurry and sign a contract. And not a lot of big names, if any, are going to sign. Then the way that it's been in the past with these long lockouts, and I think this one is going to be because it's financially driven in terms of the owners wanting to have a salary cap, which won't fly. But I'm sure that they're going to push somehow. And then you're going to have maybe like a week, like it is in the NBA and the NFL, just the craziness of signing everybody. So is it realistic to think that the Giants could sign all the pitching that they need, relievers, starters, do all this overhaul kind of stuff? John is simply saying that why not just use, you know, don't do that. Use all your young guys. Don't be desperate like they've done in the past. Remember when they went and got Andrew McCutchen and they said, oh, we can still contend when we all knew it was over? That's kind of what John is talking about. Like, why don't you just develop your young guys, see what you have in the system, kind of hit a reset button. Not using the rebuild word that everybody hates to use, but that's what you're doing. And then in 2028, as you get closer to your young players playing, then you would be going for it again. And my question to you would be, as a Giants fan, would you be okay with that? And John was just saying, look, for this bad of a product this year, they were still getting $35,000. I just don't think in a market size like this that you would do that. I think you try to win every single year. I think you got to, no matter how short the offseason is, almost get to the point where you're signing the contract and, you know, get all your ducks in a row. And then when that button is pushed, okay, we're back for business. And then boom, you sign all those guys. I mean, this happens all the time in sports behind the scenes and all those kind of things. So I'm not for a kind of a, I don't know, a rebuild year type of a thing or whatever you, however you want to term it. John termed it in a different way. But would you be okay? I guess he said it was a developmental year, but would you be okay with a developmental year? Are you like, dude, every year's a developmental year when you've lost nine, or when you haven't made the playoffs 9 out of 10 years? Which, by the way, I'll say this, and I said this yesterday. You may not like the Padres, but because they only have one team, it's, you know, the NBA teams like Utah and Oklahoma City and Sacramento, and they go crazy in the playoffs. That's what San Diego is doing right now for a baseball version. The Chargers are gone. Nobody really talks San Diego State football down there. They don't have, you know, that's what they have. They have as their professional team, the Padres. That's what they have. And they go bonkers. Like, it's a college atmosphere from like start to finish. They beat the Cubs in the two games decidedly, but they had the Cubs shook. Like, the Cubs like, what is this? This is crazy. And they couldn't perform. You know, Pete Crow Armstrong was going to be the MVP, and Alex Bregman, their top two hitters, went something like 0-for-18. I mean, it was ridiculous. So that's, you know, and Dave Fleming's calling the game, and I'm like, it's cool to hear Dave call these playoff games. It'd be nice if it was here. I mean, it's just, man, you're just like watching these games going, I want that for a crookism, even though, you know. But anyway, that's just an aside to everything. All right, give us your thoughts. 415-808-KNBR, 415-808-5627. That is your Nooner. We'll come back, and we'll give you a reset of today's poll question, which has to do with, since we're already in NFL trade season, biggest trade of the year so far, Joey Porter Jr. goes from the Steelers to the Cowboys. What should we, when should we, who should we expect the 49ers to go after? Part of the poll question. We'll do it next, only here on the Sports Leader.
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9: Oh, yes. How are you? We will reset the big poll question today. I am excited to see where you're going. I think I know. That is my favorite drop, by the way, all of a sudden.
26: Hello, John.
9: Thank you for joining us. Thank you for joining us. By the way, Tim is going to get giant margaritas after the show today because he's been working for, I don't know, three straight years, and he's had enough. Let's make you a wiener, though, right now. One winner, caller number 10 at 415-896-KNBR, 415-896-5627, wins two tickets to see Gabrielle Iglesias at Oakland Arena on October 11th. 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Again, 415-896-KNBR. Best of luck to you. So there you go. There you go. Good luck. All right, this is what we said, because Joey Porter Jr. has been traded to the Cowboys from the Steelers. And again, he was hold-in. He hadn't played in any games. All of a sudden, he's going to be miraculously cured. They had said that he was injured for the Steelers. You heard a rap sheet in the Nooner say, hey, he could play this weekend. It's miraculous. It's crazy how that happens. So I made a list of players, since we'll call it that the NFL trade season has begun, that the 49ers could go after. Kayvon Thibodeau, DeForest Buckner. I'm looking at defensive guys to start. There's a number of guys that you could do that. Darren Payne, a defensive tackle with the Commanders. Khalil Mack I threw out there. Max Crosby. Jermaine Johnson, who's with the Titans. You got the Robert Saleh thing there. Josh Sweat of the Cardinals is an interesting one. Shamar Stewart, defensive lineman for the Bengals, who was a 17th overall pick a couple years ago. Held out for a while. Still hasn't really been something. So there's a bit of projection there. But our question is very, very simple. You can make one trade for the 49ers right now. You're John Lynch, and you can make one trade call for the 49ers right now. Who are you calling about? And, Tim, our answers are who or who.
7: All right. If you're getting that call answered, your four choices are Max Crosby, that is the edge for the Raiders, as you well know. DeForest Buckner, our old friend, defensive tackle for the Colts. Khalil Mack, edge for the Chargers, which, by the way, are circling the drain. And wide receiver Marvin Harrison Jr. from the Cardinals. And right now, we're actually at a pretty even vote. 38% say Defoe, 33% say Max Crosby, 24% are on Khalil Mack, and rounding out with just 6%, Marvin Harrison Jr. Yes, we saw all your texts about calling PG&E to turn off the power at the substation. We're not going there today. Sorry.
9: You were the one who brought up the substation, which was really good. And the only reason we didn't put it on there is because we thought it would run away with it. As far as the four, I don't think that Mark Davis, I still think he does not like the 49ers. I don't think he'd trade Max here. And if he did, it would have to be a super high price. DeForest Buckner, that doesn't surprise me. A lot of people want DeForest back, bring him home, which I understand. He's not quite the player he was, but he's still really, really good. Khalil Mack of those four would probably be my choice. The 49ers tried to get him once, and I got a lot of respect for him. Plus, he can set the edge and get after quarterbacks still at his age. So, and all these guys, by the way, except for Crosby, Marvin Harrison doesn't have an expiring contract, but you wouldn't have to pick up the extra year if you didn't want to. But Buckner and Mack are on one-year deals. Harrison Jr. is interesting to me because I just wanted to throw a receiver in there. So we've got two edge players. We have a defensive tackle and a receiver. That would probably be the group. I understand that Harrison Jr. has not lived up to everything, but I just refuse to believe that of all those Ohio State wide receivers that he would be the one that was a bust. He was just so good in college. He does not look like he's going full boat all the time. Maybe that's just who he is. But he's only 24. He's a former fourth overall pick. Would they trade him in division? Maybe, maybe not. But if I'm Arizona, where I am as far as the rebuild goes, just whoever gives me the best return, that's what I would do. I just think with Kyle Shanahan and the way that he rides receivers, you could really find out if he was for this league or not. And then I think Brock Purdy could really help him as well. Again, he's a big-bodied receiver. They've had great luck with guys like Jawan Jennings and, of course, now Mike Evans, and that would be kind of an understudy of Evans. And I just think he would get in this environment, and I think he'd be really, really good. And you probably could give up, as far as the four guys are concerned, that might be the most minimal amount that you'd have to give up for Harrison Jr. because he just hasn't been very good. And if you think about him in Arizona, he's probably the fourth option. Michael Wilson is better. Trey McBride is better. Jeremiah Love is probably better, kind of like as their CMC out of the backfield. So he's a fourth option in Arizona. I don't know that he's ever going to reach anything there. Love Mack. Would like Buckner, there's no doubt about it. And Crosby, I don't think, would ever be traded here, but it's a good one to put on the list. So that's kind of how I see things across the board. Again, you can make one trade. That is today's poll question. One trade call right now. You're John Lynch. Who are you calling about? Crosby, Buckner, Mack, Harrison Jr., or go completely off the board and say, no. How about this? Why don't you go here? So there you go. As far as the question of, and this is on the Golden State Lumber and Showroom text line, at 415-808-KMBR, 415-808-5627. I would be okay with the developmental year. We were talking about this in the Nooner from the 209. Says, I would be okay with the developmental year if I trusted the Giants knew how to develop, but they don't. So, that's a good point. I think that's pretty good. I don't mind if you use this kind of language. It does not offend me whatsoever. 707 says, laugh out loud, beep with the Crosby. To San Francisco, it's not happening if the 49ers, et cetera, et cetera. I've said that consistently. I've said that every time somebody brings up Crosby, it's fun to put on the list because people get excited about it. He would be ridiculous opposite Nick Bosa when and if Nick gets healthy. It would be crazy. But I still don't think, maybe I'm wrong. Maybe Mark has gone to Vegas and softened up a little bit and, you know, isn't as upset, angry, whatever, about the 49ers, but we'd have to bring in like Paul Gutierrez, Paul G or something to ask him. I just don't think that Mark would ever trade unless it was so ridiculously lopsided in his favor, in the Raiders' favor. Like, remember, Khalil Mack, reports were that when Mack got traded to the Bears from the Raiders when they were still in Oakland, that the 49ers had a better deal. I think John Lynch has even said that they had a better deal for Mack, but Mark was like, I'm not trading him to the 49ers. Are you insane? So I don't think that would happen. And I've said that consistently, but we just like throwing it on there. 209 says TJ Watt. I don't think Pittsburgh could be in the tank, and they're not. And that's a really bad division with the, I shouldn't say it's a really bad division. That's not fair. The Ravens are good. Cincinnati, if Joe Burrow stays healthy and they've had a decent defense, they're okay. I think that the Steelers are going to be 8-9, 7-10 as they've been. So we'll see. Maybe Mike McCarthy is really, really good. But I don't think they're going to be very good, but they're still not trading TJ Watt. Like, there's no way. I can't see that. Somebody agrees with me in the 650. Marvin Harrison Jr. sounds like a great pickup. I don't know if they'd trade in division, but I tell you, a 24-year-old kid, with all the issues they've had at wide receiver with Ricky Pearsall and all the injuries and all that kind of stuff, one thing you can say about Harrison Jr., although he's had some injuries, but not a ton of big-time injuries, I just think he'd come here and he'd be really good. Lots of times there's, you know, situations where you just go to a better organization and they help you figure it out. Jeffrey Simmons would be awesome from the 650. I agree with you, and you got Robert Saleh there. That would cost you a lot. I mean, the thing is, with any of these guys, outside of a quarterback, I would never give up two first-round picks. And obviously the Niners did that with Trey. But if it's not a quarterback, I'm not giving up two. And I think the Titans, who know that they're just, they might be the worst team in the league. Cam Ward has not worked out at all. You have the connection with Robert Saleh. I think it would take a lot for Saleh to give up Jeffrey Simmons. I think it would be awesome for the 49ers. He's exactly what they need. But I can't see them parting with him. Maybe a first and a third, something like that. Would the 49ers do it? Maybe. I like Simmons. I like Simmons a lot, but I don't know that he would give him up. Crosby is from the 916. Crosby has never said anything that would lead you to believe he wants to be a 49er. There was nothing that said that he wanted to be a Raven. I think with Max Crosby, he wants to be a Raider. It's been very clear. He said it time and time and time again, and I believe him unless they start losing. And right now they're 3-0. They feel great. But go and look at the Raiders' schedule. I'm too lazy to do that right now, but I looked at it yesterday, and it hasn't changed since yesterday, as far as I know. Really, really hard. So in the next, I think the next 8 weeks, I think there's seven really ridiculously tough games. Maybe the Raiders are legit. Who knows? But they have the Chiefs coming up this weekend. That's going to tell them a lot about themselves. They've had an easy schedule up to this point. They beat the Chargers last week. The Chargers have just stunk so far. They beat the Dolphins in week number one. So, you know, they've had an easy schedule. It's going to change. So, you know, 5, 6, 7 weeks from now, if the Raiders are not very good, then it's going to be interesting to see what Max Crosby says. Does he still want to be a 49er? Or, excuse me, does he still want to be a Raider? And there's been speculation that the Cowboys could be a team. They just gave up a 2 and a 6. You're at least giving up 1-1 for Max Crosby, which I wouldn't have a problem with whatsoever. I think, what is Max, 29 or 30? He's still playing at the top of his game. Again, I think it's more of a Mark Davis isn't going to take the 49ers call. Like, they're going to see the area code, and he's going to go, don't even pick it up. Like, no way they're calling. Don't even pick it up. So, yeah, 29. So there's that. So that's pretty good. Agent Zero from the Browns, that's pretty good. Look, I think that one of the ones, and we'll keep an eye on the Browns, remember there, and 805 says the same thing. You're talking about Jared Verse. That would be awesome, wouldn't it? Jared Verse is good. Like, for everybody saying that, you know, Myles Garrett, they didn't get anything. Look, they got, I think it was Verse, a 1 and a 3 or something like that. I mean, Verse is good. And if Cleveland starts to go downhill, they're 2-1 right now. But if, as expected, they go downhill, one of the first calls, that's a great call. That, one of the first calls I'd make is Jared Verse. Like, can you imagine Verse as a 49er going against the Rams? That would be incredible. He's really good. He's not Myles Garrett, I'll give him that. But he's really, really good. So, there you go. All right, keep him coming. 415-808-KMBR, 415-808-5627. That is the poll question of the day. You can make one trade, your John Lynch, Crosby, Buckner, Mack, Harrison Jr., or go completely off the board. You tell us which direction you would go. You can keep them going on the text line, or you can go to our YouTube page and actually vote. All right, late version of this. We normally play it at about 11:30, but with Tim doing the hour, the power hour, and it was incredible, as you would expect it would be, we're going to give you a random sound segment, which is pretty high quality. Let me jump to this real quick. Oh, I don't think I've ever heard Brock say this. This is interesting. Tom Brady is all aboard on the 49ers. Remember the Major League Baseball playoffs? We will harken back to something this day in history. I haven't done that for a while, so we'll do that as well. The best baseball interview, or the best interview in baseball right now, is this guy. We'll play that for you as well. And as LeBron took off in his helicopter, this guy was sitting with a broken down car. We'll do all those things coming up next with Random Sound, only here, Fair and Biased on the Sports Leader.
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1: 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It's Kyle Shanahan Day. He joins us in the 3 o'clock hour as we'll talk about the 49ers 3-0 start and the matchup against the Denver Broncos.
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8: A lovely day in sports today. Sharks open down at the tank against Florida. That is very, very cool for Macklin Celebrity and the boys. So they've got some expectations on them. I think at least playoffs would be nice. Playoffs. Thursday night football between the Steelers and the Browns. That's going to be really cool as well. Plus, there is some baseball. The Braves and the Phillies are the only team that will play a final game in this wild card round. San Diego was bananas last night. The Yankees took care of the Red Sox quite easily. Thank you very much. So we'll get to divisional play very, very shortly. So a lot of cool stuff going on. Real quick before I get to random sound, we got five great pieces of sound for you today. 408 says, as we were talking about, hey, trade season is upon us because Joey Porter Jr. went to the Cowboys. So we gave you today's poll question of who should John Lynch call. You can do that at YouTube or hit us up, 415-885-627. 408 says, let's go after our local guy, Vita Vea. Vea just signed a contract extension in Tampa. I don't know what that would do to the cap, all that kind of stuff. I am not a capologist, nor have I looked it up, but I do know that that might be a little bit difficult because of that. But I don't disagree with you. When he was holding out, I was going, hey, go get that guy. He can help you a ton, free guys up, stop the run, all those kind of things. I'm not against it. It's just there may be financial ramifications for that one as well. Lots of people saying Jared Verse. This is an interesting point from the 916. I have not heard this at all, and I have a lot of friends in Arizona who cover the Cardinals. With Arison, are you getting another Brandon Ayuk and Michael Crabtree? Just sourpuss doesn't fit the culture. I've never heard that about him, and I would think that, again, Marvin Harrison Jr., Marvin Harrison being a Hall of Famer, that he would have grown up in this culture and understood it. The only thing I've ever heard is, you know, things are so easy for him in college, size and all that kind of stuff and speed, that things are too easy. Maybe he hasn't learned the intricacies of the position. But I will say that, you know, if there's somebody who can do that, I think Kyle and this crew could. I just think lots of times it is just culture, and the Cardinals haven't won for a long time. They're trying to change the culture down there. They did win the first game. They're not a horrible football team, and I think that that Mike LaFleur is going to change some things down there, but I think it's going to take some time. And, again, it's one of those things where you didn't bring the guy in, right? He was a fourth overall pick. That stinks. But Minnesota just said bye to J.J. McCarthy for a fifth-round pick. I mean, sometimes it's just you realize that somebody needs a change of scenery, and sometimes that's the way to go. The biggest thing would be are they going to trade him in, you know, in division? I don't know. 408 is asking, is this the wrong number on the KNBR text line? I apologize if it's the wrong number. No, it's the right number. Thank you for texting. I just wanted to make sure we return that text and say that, yeah, no, you are texting the right show and the right station. Go right ahead. All right, random sound time. I've never heard Brock say this. I thought this was kind of interesting. You know, for all of us who talked about why Brock was overlooked and all these different things, I don't know that I've ever heard Brock say it himself. So here he is, and I think this is with Mayoko, Brock on why he was overlooked in the draft.
9: I don't know if my college tape necessarily showed all those like flashy things that some of these, you know, high draft picks show. But I think, you know, something that they missed was probably the experience that I had, the situational football, the way that I process the game, the way that I lead the locker room. And, you know, if you ask like my teammates and Iowa State, the football program, who I was and as a leader of men, like maybe that's something that was overlooked. But I really do believe those are the things that translated into the NFL. And once I got my opportunity, then I feel like I've had those traits.
8: It was Jason Garrett, sorry, from NBC. I think the good interviews are just going to be Mayoko, but it was Jason Garrett there. I haven't heard him say that before, and I think it's really interesting. I went back and, you know, look, I'm not going to sit here and say I'm that person on Twitter or X, whatever, and breaks down tape and everything. I know what I know. I know what I don't know. And in watching Brock, I mean, it's good college tape. He threw way too many. He probably took too many risks, especially for his arm talent. I think they've helped him a ton with that. But it's hard to see the processing. And this is where I say this all the time, where the NFL not being able to figure out the quarterback position and making so many mistakes, it is based on the physical versus mental. But I would think that, you know, as they sit down at the combine, that you could get the mental side of the guy. Remember, but they only have like 15 minutes and then you can have these visits and everything, and it just must not have been that teams really valued that with Brock, that they didn't really sit down, they didn't really pick his brain, they didn't go to the whiteboard, they didn't, because if you had done that, you'd be like, whoa. But I think that what happens, I'm a true believer in this, especially in the first round, is that as a general manager, so that you don't get fired, you look at height, weight, speed, like Al Davis used to do, and you say, will this guy get me fired? And if you look at the quarterback, the Justin Herbert type, the 6'5", 225, looks the part, et cetera, you know, has a rocket for an arm, all those kind of things, you can then lay it on the player. He didn't succeed. That's not up to me. He checked every box, 6'5", 225. He was fast. He was this. He was that. He could throw it through. And they don't look at the traits that actually make the position great. Because, and look, it's not that we're a prisoner of the moment. It's just they throw the ball so much in the league that most of it, if you look at the all-timers, it's all recent. But it's also, it's Tom Brady. It's Drew Brees. It's Peyton Manning. It's those guys were mental guys. And I'm not saying they didn't have some physical traits, because it bothers me when people say, well, they're not athletic. Look, if you're in the NFL, if you're a professional athlete, you are athletic. You're very athletic. But it's compared to the other guys who are complete freaks, right? But the top quarterbacks of all time are not the most physically gifted quarterbacks of all time. They, most of their success, or not most, but a lot of their success is based on the mental side of the game. And Brady talks about it all the time. And I'm not saying Brock is going to be up there with those guys, but that's what they did. They weren't the most physically gifted. That's why when they still sit there and it's physical, physical, physical, physical, physical in how they draft quarterbacks, I'm going, aren't you looking at the all-time greats? Those guys mastered the mental side of the game, not the physical side. They were good enough, but it was the mental side of the game, and they still draft wrong. It's crazy. Speaking of Tom Brady, are you getting to the point where the 49ers are being given so many accolades that you're getting a little bit nervous that it's going to be knockdown time one of these times? Here's Tom Brady with the 49ers. He has them as the top team, and he thinks Brock Purdy now should be in the tier one among quarterbacks. Here's Tom Brady.
10: We got a new team in the top spot.
11: Yeah, and you know what? They were pretty much unheralded all the way through the offseason because everyone was talking about Seattle and the Rams, but it's the 49ers at number one. Why? They're undefeated. Yeah, we know that, but they have the best point differential in the league. Brock Purdy's playing as well as anybody. Should be considered in the tier one QB discussions. At least he is in my eyes. Playing within the system, throwing the ball accurately, no negative plays, getting his team in and out of the right plays. I love the way that he's managing every single game.
8: Too much love. Stop it. Like, there's a happy medium with this. I'd rather be underrated than overrated. And so, like, now everybody's on it. Brock should be in the top tier. It is true, by the way, but I like it when he's underrated. The Niners are the number one team. There's only one way to go but down. Maybe it's me. Maybe it's like a PTSD thing. But I want the proper amount. If I'm a fan, I want the proper amount of love for my team, but I feel like it's all going overboard. All of the analysts are saying Brock is great now. And should be in the MVP conversation, which he should. Brady saying he should be in tier one. Everybody's got the Niners as the number one power ranked team. Not that that matters. This isn't college. But still, at some point, you're like, well, they're just going to get knocked down at some point. Is that going to be Denver? Is that going to be Seattle? You know, you want accolades, but then you don't want too much. You'd rather be underrated than overrated. And maybe I'm just overthinking it. That's number two. I love doing this. By the way, I like that stuff. I don't know. Maybe it offends some people. It doesn't offend me. I wonder if kids, if parents did, you're sitting on the couch and kids sit next to you and Brady says, absolute piss missile. And you're like, is your kid turned to you? Does your kid turn to you and go, Daddy, what's a piss missile? And you're like, shh, don't worry about it. I hate that, Brady. I love doing this. Remember the Major League Baseball playoffs? Of course you do. This happened on this day in 2014. No, it was not Kansas City quite yet. It was the wild card game, and people forget about this, against the Pirates. This was on this day 12 years ago. Take a listen.
12: Four hits, one walk, 10 strikeouts. Tempo hasn't changed. Expression hasn't changed. And this should do it. Buster Posey puts the squeeze on it, and the San Francisco Giants have defeated the Pittsburgh Pirates and advanced on to the National League Division Series, where they will begin a best of five with the Washington Nationals on Friday. Bumgarner, a four-hit shutout. Brandon Crawford, a grand slam. Brandon Belt, three RBIs. And for Andrew McCutchen and the Pirates, another good season. An exciting season, but it lasts just one game in the postseason, unlike last year, as they are shut out by the Giants here tonight. Bruce Bochy and the Giants on to the next round. And a team you have to respect because of their experience, their pedigree, what they've done in 2012-2010.
13: Even year. Mm-hmm. Watch out for the Giants.
8: Mm-hmm. No, that's John Kruk. Yeah, that's good. Madison Bumgarner today in 2014, a complete game shutout, which they probably wouldn't let you do nowadays. Bruce Bochy, what are you doing, Boch? You're going to kill the guy. Beat the Pirates 8-0 in the wild card game. You heard all the famous names. Four hits, no earned, one base on ball, 10 strikeouts. Remember when a guy was dominant and he would actually go the entire game? Yeah, it didn't happen anymore. In the entire 2014 postseason playoff run, 4-1, 1.03 ERA, 52 2/3, 45 strikeouts in those 52 innings, only six earned runs, two complete game shutouts, one save, NLCS MVP and World Series MVP, of course, and the Giants beat Kansas City. And the best part was Chevy guy. And stuff as technology and stuff. Remember that? And Aaron Andrews was sitting there, standing there next to Bumgarner, and she like saved the guy's butt because he didn't know what to say. Like, hey, Bob, you'll represent Chevrolet. Well, go up there. And he's like, nervous as hell. Anyway,
14: if you give me literally a second, I'm finding it right now. We can't not hear from Chevy guy. And the best part about it too was Bumgarner just standing there being like, what are we doing?
8: Yeah, I know. He's like, what is going on here? And Aaron Andrews was like shaking the microphone like this was a really bad, and she saved the guy. I don't know if we have the entire cut of it, but she saved the guy. And here was the crazy part, if people don't remember this. About they didn't want to fire the guy right away, but about 6 months later, I remember reading a story, and he got let go. And it had to do with something like that. It just had to. But, you know, he was like a higher-up guy, and he was like, I got this. This is no big deal. I'm the president of blah, blah, blah for Chevrolet. And he just froze up. He just, on the big stage, they were sitting there, and they had the World Series MVP trophy, and, you know, you get a big Chevy truck if you win the MVP trophy. And so Chevy guy goes up there and says technology and stuff, and he's nervous, and he's like,
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8: Which is
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8: Technology and stuff. You know, he had like a whole spiel of like what the technology was, but he just went and stuff. I swear he got fired like 6 months later. Like, look up Chevy guy. He got fired like maybe even 3 months later. Like after the smoke kind of cleared, they let him go, and it was like, oh man, I feel bad for that guy. Anyway, there you go, Chevy guy. And then let's see where we at as far as, oh, we got plenty of time. All right, random sound continues. This is easily the best interview in baseball right now, and everybody's running to Muni Murakami, the slugger for the White Sox, comes over from Japan. And after the White Sox get in the playoffs, they go right to him, and he does not disappoint. He's like, I'm drunk, and he's just having a great time. And then after the White Sox beat the Astros yesterday, of course, all the reporters run to him as well, and he did deliver an incredible interview. Here you go.
16: Hey, you got to tell me, what are you feeling right now?
17: 100.
16: 100, yeah. Not 1,000 this time?
17: Yeah, 100. Oh, I am Japanese.
16: Hey, it's early in Japan. They're celebrating with you. Anything you want to say to them?
17: Same, hi. Same. Yeah, he's drunk. He's drunk. But he's drunk. Yeah.
16: Told me you didn't need him.
17: I'm drunk. Yeah, today, maybe hangover, you know? Yeah.
16: Tomorrow hungover.
17: Yes. No, yesterday, tomorrow. Yeah, sorry. I don't speak English.
16: You don't need the translator. Congratulations, Bruno.
17: Thank you so much.
16: You got to tell me, what are you feeling right now?
8: That's amazing. Just amazing. A dude just having the time of his life, man. He's like, wait a minute. We after every round we win, we just pour champagne on each other and drink beers and smash beers and throw them all around. This is the greatest thing ever. Like, this isn't – like, they don't do this in Japan after every round. So he's just like, are you kidding me? We get hammered after every round? This is awesome. And he's just – after the season, he did the same thing. And then – after they beat the Astros yesterday, but I mean, Murakami is just he's on fire. We have more.
14: I found some more. Okay. Yes,
8: I'm for more. I'm for more Murakami.
18: You guys came in here with a mission. You knew you could do this against the Houston Astros. How does it feel to have finally done it? How does it feel to watch all you guys celebrate?
19: Astros に勝てると信じて入ってきたと思うんですけど、こうやって成し遂げて今の気持ちはどうでしょうか？
17: 100. Oh my God! I feel so good.
18: Mune, you guys are headed on to Cleveland, but you get to celebrate tonight. Who needs a shout out for what they've done the last two games, in your opinion?
19: 直近に試合での一番良かった選手誰ですか？一番直近に試合での MVP 誰ですか？
17: Chase Midas. He's so good. Oh my God. But Chiquito. Little Chiquito.
18: Small. Mune, even though he might be small, is Chase Mydroth the best second baseman in the American League?
19: American League で一番の二塁手でしょうかって、Chase が。
17: Of course.
18: He said it all, guys. Go party!
17: Let's go!
14: The scream at the end really sells it.
8: He loves this, man. He's like, we do this after every... This is awesome. Like, he's just... It's like a kid. Like, it's just like his first drinks. That scream is awesome. Yeah, that's the best interview in baseball right now. Munetaka Murakami of the White Sox.
17: He's loving the
8: American tradition of drinking heavily after every round. He is absolutely amazing. And then... Yeah, we can fit this in. And by the way, and somebody just hit this on the text line, 408, the translator.

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2: Whatever, he heads off in his helicopter to New York, and there's Maxie sitting there, and I'm sure it's a beautiful car or something, but he's having car trouble nonetheless. And so here he is sitting on the sidewalk waiting for AAA, and LeBron's taking off in his helicopter. He's like, oh, this is great. So there you go. That is your random sound. Mirakami is amazing. Maxie Mirakami, the best interview in baseball right now. Madison Bumgarner, this day in 2014, shuts out the Pirates. They win the wild card game, 8-0, 9 innings, no earned runs, 10 strikeouts, and yes, Chevy guy. Chevy guy. I'm going to look that up during the break. I think it was like 3 months he was fired. Tom Brady has the Niners number one in the power rankings and loves himself some Brock Purdy. Are they getting too much love? And then Brock, why he was overlooked in the draft. Interesting stuff from him. There you go. Those are your random pieces of Sam. Let's get you some national headlines, including in that a little bit of local. We'll get you that, as the one guy's been screaming at me for days, so I'll do this. Big trade in the NFL, wild cards, what's going on in baseball right now, why Miami is definitely going to have the number one pick, and there's NFL tonight, and go Sharks. We'll do that as well. Some national headlines coming up next, only here on the Sports Leader.
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5: 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Deebo Samuel down the left sideline. 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
16: I'm drunk!
17: That's Tim in how many hours? How many hours will you be?
18: Not many.
17: Consuming margaritas.
16: Oh,
17: you'll
16: my
17: just be
16: God!
17: Like little Tommy.
16: I feel so good!
17: I feel so good. I love that. That's a great drop. We have to keep that one. I feel so good. I'm drunk. That will be Tim in, I don't know, 3 hours? 4 hours?
18: Less? Yeah, something like that. Yeah. Get nice and get a little heat on for that Sharks game tonight. I'm fired up.
17: Go Sharks. The Golden State Lumber and Showroom text line is coming through with flying colors. I've got to I've got to walk something back, thanks to the people, so hang on for a second. But let me give you this information, then we'll go with... we are doing national headlines, but I got to hit a couple of things really quickly locally, and then we'll do national headlines as well. But I know all the 49ers great reporters have this, but I just saw it first with Nick Wagner. Doesn't mean he was first, I'm just saying. He reports that the 49ers have signed Brandon Cooks to the 53-man roster, and they've brought Malik Turner back to the practice squad to take his place there. Turner is a good special teams guy, so... That might tell you, as I've been saying all day, that news isn't great on Mike Evans, because when I heard John Lynch this morning, he is the positive guy and Kyle is the realistic guy. And remember, Kyle at, what, 3 o'clock today, Tim, right? 3 o'clock with Dirty Work. So he'll
18: Sometime around the 3 o'clock hour.
17: Yeah, I think he'll give us a more updated answer. But the reason I think that Brandon Cooks is going to come up is because Mike Evans may miss that game. I don't know, but it just... seems logical that that would be the case, so we'll keep you up to date on that. A couple of people jumped in and said, whoa, Chevy guy wasn't fired. That was a hoax or something. And like, I thought 3 months later he was. By the way, somebody said, is that Chris Farley? Yeah, it does sound like him a little bit. So it says here, I just looked this up. No, Chevy guy was not fired. In fact, they say they turned his spectacularly awkward moment into a marketing win. And somebody mentioned this on the text. I think it's from the 916. Says his name is Rick, R-I-K-K. Sounds like a drummer in Poison. Rick Wild with an E on the end of it. Is that really his name? That sounds like a porn star. No offense to Rick Wild, but it's like R-I-K-K-W-I-L-D-E. Hey, it's Rick Wild, everybody. Main stage, I don't know, Rick Wild. Great name. Looks like it was changed, but apparently not. Rick Wild was a Chevrolet GM regional zone manager when he presented Madison Bumgarner with a truck, blah, blah, blah. Visibly nervous, kept checking his note card and produced the immortal description of the Chevy Colorado as having quote-unquote technology and stuff. But it also says here that I guess he was a Kansas City Royals fan, and so maybe that made him a little bit nervous. But anyway, there you go. They said they embraced the mistake, started trending with technology and stuff, and Chevrolet incorporated the phrase into the advertising for the Colorado. All right, so I was wrong. It doesn't happen very often, but it does happen on occasion. So there you go. There is the story of Rick Wild. So I just want to make sure that we give credit where credit is due. And thank you to the people for setting me straight on that whole thing, because I was one of those people that thought he got fired. So there you go. Congratulations to you. Thank you for setting me straight. We're everything but accurate on this show, or anything but accurate on this show, however that goes. All right, real quick, before we get into national headlines, want to make sure that we keep you up to date. Panthers want to know, they won on opening night against Carolina at the Sharks tonight, SAP Center. Have a wonderful time. I got to just think, I mean, Macklin Celebrini, just 20 years old. He's the youngest captain in franchise history, 115-point season, 45 goals, 70 assists. Bunch of young guys on that team. I'm not putting any pressure on these guys. I'm sure they're putting more pressure on themselves for this. They got to be a playoff team this year. I think last year they were, 4 points out or something like that. So this is the year. Make the playoffs. I'm not saying that you got to do a deep run, but they had, 86 points last year? They jumped like 19 wins, 34 points, something in that range. So for them this year, I think it's make the playoffs, and I think the tank is going to be rocking. I mean, rocking and rolling, man. I think it's going to be a great time. So for those who are going to the tank tonight, I'm extremely jealous, because I think that's just going to be awesome. It's going to be a really fun season, and I tell you this all the time, as far as fandom is concerned, I think that this is just one of the best times where you see all these guys and you're waiting for them to come together, and I just think it's awesome, man. And then the Valkyries, they have playoff drama. That series is tied now 1-1 with Dallas. They lost 108-100 on Wednesday night, despite the fact that Gabby Williams had a career-high 36. So game three Friday, that should be a ton of fun, as the Valkyries will play the Dallas Wings to see who goes on in the next round. So best of luck to them. They lost 108-100 in overtime. So that's not national, but we wanted to make sure that we hit those things. All right, national headlines that you need to know right stinking now. As we've talked about today, and is the impetus for our poll question, the Cowboys traded for Joey Porter Jr., the Steelers corner, for a second rounder in 2028 and a sixth rounder in 2027. So the Steelers didn't even get a pick in this upcoming draft. Porter wants an extension. So does George Pickens, by the way, and they do have the same agent that was Micah Parsons' agent, who didn't re-sign. So both of those guys, Pickens and Porter, have the same agent as Micah Parsons did Parsons got traded. We'll see how that works out as Dallas continues to try to keep their defense going. The Niners do play them a little bit later on in the season. So that is story number one, and we use that to say who should the 49ers go after. You can vote on that on our YouTube page, so check that out. Three Major League Baseball wild card sweeps. The Yankees do away with the Red Sox 9-2. White Sox, as you have heard from Murakami, who is awesome right now, the best interview in all of sports, they beat the Astros 7-3, which is why they were drinking so heavily. The Padres beat the Cubs. I don't know that I've ever seen a team in an atmosphere in any sport be as shook as the Cubs were by the San Diego crowd. They've only got the one professional team left, and they are going bonkers. And PCA, who's going to, Pete Crow Armstrong, who's going to be the MVP, Alex Bregman, any of those guys, they were just shook. I think that PCA and Bregman at the top of the order went something like 0 for 16, 0 for 18, something like that. So that is your wild card sweeps. Only the Phillies and the Braves remain. Philly with a 4-3 walk-off win in 10 and a winner-take-all tonight at 5. So you got baseball tonight, you got Sharks tonight, you got Thursday Night Football tonight. Pretty good night. Give the Miami Dolphins the first pick in the NFL draft. It is official. Devon Achane, torn ACL. So now Achane's gone. They probably have the least amount of talent in the NFL. So I would imagine that probably Miami is going to be your first pick. Who knows? But it doesn't look very good for them as they just lost their best player overall. We mentioned Steelers at Browns tonight. Cleveland is surprisingly 2-1. Pittsburgh just ships a Porter out. So you got Watson versus Aaron Rodgers. Aaron Rodgers had a throwback game to his youth. Last time out, can he do it two times in a row? I tend to doubt it. So there you go. Those are your national headlines. Thursday Night Football tonight. Phillies Braves, the only baseball game tonight. Wild card sweeps. Cowboys trade for Joey Porter. Good luck to the Valkyries. And it is Sharks opening night. And I can't imagine that Sharks fans could be any more excited. I mean, if you're, you know, if you're a cup contender, I understand that. I'm not sure that they're that. But I still think that this is one of the best times to be a fan. When your team has this much talent, you have this much, like, you're just like, you're almost shaking. You're so excited about it. You're like, my God, the tank is going to be on fire. So very, very cool. 530 says, go Padres. ABD, anybody but the Dodgers. I would agree with that. You know, I just, look, even though they're in the Giants division, if you're a true baseball fan, you're like, are you kidding me? How loud that was. It was very cool. And from the 707, enjoy your margaritas, Tim. Well, that's awful nice.
18: Well, thank you, 707.
17: We'll have to reset that. Yeah, that's very nice of you. There you go. So there you go. I did fix the whole thing about the guy getting fired. So he didn't. Let's see. 408 is saying I'd make a call to get Juwan Jennings. The Vikings are so good right now, or playing so good. I'm not sure that they would give up. Drake London's an interesting one. He signed a contract extension in Atlanta. They are going to stink, but I'm not sure that they're going to trade him. I don't know if I want to. 310 says, what is a piss missile?
18: Have you ever had too many beers?
17: Yeah, that's exactly the way to describe it. It is.
4: Absolute.
17: Yeah, I have had too many beers. Yeah, I'll try to think of a way to say that in a way that will not offend some. I'll give it some thought.
18: Sometimes advertise medicines and pills and everything for weak streams. It's the exact opposite of that.
17: Yeah, you're doing a great job with it, because I was thinking when I saw that on the text, I'm like, how would I describe what that is? Yeah. I mean, yeah, give me that in sports slang, as Tom Brady said, you know, it's like a ball that is, I don't know. I mean, I could use it in a sentence like Bonds hit an absolute piss missile into McCovey Cove, right? I mean, you know, a rocket, a laser, frozen rope, I don't know. Frozen rope, yeah, I mean, maybe it could be that. But that's just the verbiage that he decided to use. That's probably as well as I can say it. Use it in a sentence, and there you go.
18: You're doing a great job, John.
17: I don't know. I'm trying to make it so that it doesn't offend Junior in the back seat. But, you know, Brady said it. I didn't. So the lady that always gets mad at us, don't get mad at me for that. All right, let's do the...
4: Just a stream of milk.
17: Sakurb did it better than I ever
4: just
17: could.
4: Just a stream of milk.
17: Let's give you the last call included. We got to play it again. We just have to play it again. We'll do it next, only here on the Sports Leader.
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29: Go Sharks!
17: Yes! You're going to the tank tonight. I am extremely jealous. Go Sharks! The more Ralph drops, the better. From the... text line again, 415. I'm letting you know that I've got that we received your text message in regards to a piss missile and what you talked about there in reference to a taco and all that kind of stuff. Yeah, you are correct. I just can't read your text on the air, which is fine. All right, we're going to give you last call here in just a second. We've got five really good stories today, and then we'll check in with Dirty Work, and they're going to have Kyle Shanahan on the show at 3 o'clock. So what exactly will they ask Kyle Shanahan? We'll get into that conversation. One of the issues will obviously be about Mike Evans and his availability. Brandon Cooks has been elevated up to the 53-man roster, which might tell you that Mike Evans will not be a go against Denver. Don't want to assume that, ask you me, but very possible. So I'm sure they'll talk to Kyle about that. We'll see what the guys have coming up. But again, don't miss Kyle Shanahan at 3 o'clock in just over less than an hour and a half. So make sure you are here. All right, let's go to number five. Let's just do this. Let's do it. It's time for last call. Sorry. Yeah, let's go.
15: The lights are coming on. It's 2 a.m. and Lund is looking ragged and overserved. This is Last Call on Fair and Biased. And you're getting it on the sports leader.
17: All right, let's just do this by popular demand because text line is just going crazy. They cannot get enough of Murakami. So let's play it again. The White Sox eliminate the Astros in round number one, and clearly, Munetaka Murakami, the Japanese slugger of the White Sox, they must not do this in Japan after every single thing, champagne bass, beer drinking, all that kind of stuff, and he is having, as Vance Joseph, the defensive coordinator of the Broncos, might be said, the time of his life. Here is Murakami in the clubhouse after the win over the Astros.
0: Hey, you gotta tell me, what are you feeling right now?
1: 100!
0: 100, yeah. Not 1,000 this time?
1: Yeah, 100! Oh, I am Japanese! No!
0: Hey, it's early in Japan. They're celebrating with you. Anything you want to say to them?
1: Same, hi. Same, same. Same. Yeah, he's drunk! He's drunk! But he's drunk! Yeah!
0: You told me you didn't need him.
1: I'm drunk! Yeah, yesterday, maybe hangover, you know? Yeah.
0: Tomorrow hungover.
1: Yes! No, yesterday, tomorrow. Yeah, sorry. I don't speak English.
0: You don't need the translator. Congratulations, Bruno.
1: Thank you so much.
17: So the reason he's screaming so much is that, you know, they're pouring the champagne on his head and down his back and all that kind of stuff, so he's screaming every time. There's just not a better interview right now. I mean, I don't really have a... you know, a dog in the fight as far as the White Sox are concerned, but I want more Murakami interviews after games, and so all of a sudden I'm a White Sox fan. Like, I want them to go as far as humanly possible. Like, you see how excited he is now? Can you imagine if they won the World Series, what he'd be doing? He'd be just off the rails and out of control. It'd be amazing, these interviews. They're just getting better and better every single time. First one was good. This one's even better. Crazy.
1: Oh, my God.
17: Well,
1: I feel so good!
17: That is awesome, man. All right, so there you go. You can get this all over social media. There's many different versions of it because every TV station and everything, and nationally, locally in Chicago, all that thing, are trying to get a piece of him. So it's amazing, every single one of them. How would you like this in your new contract? I certainly wouldn't. So Kirk Herbstreit re-upped with Amazon Prime, and I've said this many times. When he first did this, it was, every reference was to college football, and I just wasn't a big fan. But he's gotten better, and I've come around to it. So they've agreed to a new deal for him to remain in place as their Thursday night football analyst. However, there's some small wording in there that gives Amazon flexibility should they choose to move on from Herbstreit if a desired candidate becomes available. And the name that's in there apparently or reportedly is Sean McVay. So if Sean McVay decides I'm done with the Rams, they can hire him and see you later, Kirk Herbstreit. And you know what I think of Sean McVay. Can you imagine Sean McVay in the booth? He would be freaking out. He makes my ADD look calm. Like, he'd be losing his mind. I think Al Michaels would be just like, get me out of here.
18: Well, how funny is the NFL, too, where you can flex games? Now you can flex announcers at this point. It's like, well, you're in the late window and you're not with us anymore.
17: Can you imagine, like, you're signing that contract? Like, Kirk, God, do we love you, man. You are awesome. This, you and Al, my God. Oh, by the way, unless Sean McVay becomes available, then you're out. It's like, what?
18: Thanks for coming. Pack your ass.
17: Thanks for coming, everybody. God, what kind of contract? I mean, he's Mr. College Football. Like, come on, show me some respect. He has gotten a lot better. I don't think he's in question, but there you go. Okay, I'm going to ask you a question after this, okay? So Steph Curry is asked, which teammate would he most like to be stuck on a deserted island with? Here's what Steph said.
2: Which teammate would you want to be stuck on a deserted island with? I'm going to go with Jimmy Butler. I feel like there would be a lot of great story time in our free time on a deserted island. Hey, we'd be able to play dominoes.
17: All right. So the reason why, obviously, deserted island, they're in Hawaii, and so somebody asked Steph who he'd like to be on a deserted island with, he said Jimmy Butler. My question to you, Tim, is KNBR staff, do you have you would like to be and not like to be? Like to be and not like to be. Krug would be, I'd be on. Because, you know, for the same reason Steph just said, Krug would have story after story after story. You know, he'd be like having your own entertainment system there. I'd say Krug. I'd be on there with Krug.
18: Yeah, but then there's start breaking down, you know, plays and stuff, and you get pretty annoyed. I want to bash a coconut over his head. I'd probably say Derek Papa. He's endlessly fascinating. Like, there are things that we find out about Derek literally every single day that you're like, What? Huh? How did that happen? Definitely Derek would be at the top of the list, probably at the bottom of the list.
17: You can pass. I just thought it would be fun to ask.
18: I'm going to say David Hollander. I don't have a lot of financial information, so I'm going to go David Hollander.
17: I got to think on that one for a minute. Yeah,
18: the Sandman probably not doing a lot for you on the island.
17: That's true, huh? Hey, what's your financial advice? I'm stuck in the middle of the ocean on an island. No one's going to find us. Yeah, that's a good point. All right. What would you say? Hit us up on the text line. Amongst the KNBR folk, 808 KNBR, the one you would want to be and would not want to be. I'm curious what people think. Most people would probably say would not want to be. That's how they're going to be able to answer this. And you can do it anonymously. That's what's great. All right, number two on the list. Did you hear this story or see this story? This was crazy. So the story of the ball boy in Jacksonville, Travis Hunter, was he the number two overall pick last year, gets his first interception. Ball in the end zone, gets the interception, and he loses the ball or something or whatever. And Josh Allen Hines, the edge rusher for Jacksonville, goes to the ball boy and is like, hey, you know, give me that ball. And the ball boy puts it in his bag and won't give him back. And they're actually pushing each other. So here's Julian Edelman talking about the whole thing and what the heck was going on. It's crazy. Take a listen to this.
3: What'd you think of this moment? That's a Patriots ball.
17: He pushed him back.
3: Yes.
17: You know, he tried to peanut punch him.
8: I love ball guy fighting for the ball, but bro, it ain't your ball no more if it's been picked.
3: Who's in the right here and who's in the wrong?
8: I think the ball boy is in the wrong. And there's only probably a certain amount of balls that quarterbacks like. They have their 7 to 10 balls that they pick before the game. And sometimes quarterbacks hate giving those balls up, even on this. But kid, give him the ball. Give my guy the ball.
3: They ended up retrieving the ball and giving it to Travis Hunter for the career interception, Liam Cohen said. But they worked something out. I don't know what happened. What'd you think?
17: See, what I heard, too, is, and I could be wrong because I was wrong on Chevy Guy. I thought Chevy Guy got fired. He didn't. I think they said they fired the kid. He was being a real jerk. Like, he took the ball, and all the Jags player was doing is he was like, hey, I want to get that ball for Travis Hunter. Can I get it back? It was his first interception. And the guy's like, nope, not going to give it to you. Crazy. It's like, dude, you're a ball boy. Like, hand him the ball. And so then they got in a little bit of a shoving match, and then Hines like, I'm going to get in trouble if I do this. All right, finally at number one. This is crazy. I've never played Minecraft. Never played Minecraft. I don't know if this is a big thing and I missed out or whatever the case may be. My kid did it when he was little. George did it when he was little. It's been a long time. He hasn't done it in a long time. But you know who's a Minecraft junkie? Mike Tomlin. Just for a, you know, we'll just play this for a few seconds. But take a listen to this.
9: For whatever reason, I always got fixated on providing details in bedrooms. I would build out bedrooms and put the interior decorating, etc. But as you can see, the rooftop penthouse is a 2-bedroom. We're in one of the bedrooms, and you'll see how the aquarium is kind of central throughout the residence. Again, I got an open floor plan. I didn't detail the kitchen or the living room space in any way, but it was just more important to me that this aquarium was central throughout. Here's another bedroom suite.
17: That's good enough. He's like into it. Like, am I missing something on Minecraft? Somebody help me out here. 415-808-KNBR, 415-808-5627 on the text. Like, Mike Tomlin's like way into it. Well, I guess that must be like his vice. Like, if he'd coach and coach and coach, and then like, oh, I got to have a, you know, everybody's got to have kind of a getaway. And for a lot of people, sports is the getaway. But if you're in sports, it's got to be a different getaway. Like, that's how I am a lot of times. Like, sports is my job. I love doing it, but I got to have another getaway, right? So maybe Mike Tomlin's is Minecraft. He's a junkie for it. It's crazy. By the way, he's been great on NBC so far. Like, he'll call anybody out. He doesn't care. Like, a lot of times when you first get into media, you know, because these are your peers, you know, not him, man. Called out Cleveland, Todd Monken got mad. Like, he's just calling. He's going to be good at this. I don't think he's ever going to go back to coaching. He's awesome. Let's see. We asked you the question, least or most favorite on a deserted island from KNBR, because Steph Curry just said, as they're in Hawaii, he would pick Jimmy Butler. Sure, that made Draymond mad. He's probably upset. Punch somebody. 707, least favorite on an island would be Murph, because he probably would still not shut up about his fantasy team.
10: I'll meet you at the boathouse.
17: No, I mean, look, I picked Krug. And I know that on that island, Krug would be talking about his fantasy team, but I still pick Krug.
18: Just a stream of milk.
17: Yeah. Yeah. I said I'd pick crude. What else do we have here? Oh, this is beautiful. Hang on. I lost this one. There was somebody who's going to the Sharks game tonight, and I want to be real. Oh, there you go. 831 with caps. I will be at the tank, and I can tell you, after talking with a ticket rep, it's a sellout and going to be rocking. Oh, yeah, that's a tough ticket to get tonight.
18: Our guy on the YouTube chat, Riddy's going to be out there, too, having one of those Sharkaritas as well. So a good time down in San Jose. Lose your voice. Just do it. It's the opener. Come on.
17: Yeah. Yeah. And make sure you meet Tim, by the way. Meet Tim tonight because he's going to be having margaritas. Where are you going to be? Do you want to tell the people exactly where you're going to be so they can buy you numerous margaritas tonight and you can be ridiculously hungover and angry on the show tomorrow?
18: I will be hanging out at Tia Margarita, having quite a few of them. And this is going to be me in about a couple of hours.
4: Oh, my God. I feel so good.
17: That's an awesome drop. It is so good. I have to go with Copes as my favorite because he wants to be on Survivor, and at least Murph, he gets way too angry. I don't know. You couldn't get angry. If you're on an island and stuck, it's like, why get angry? You're like, I'm going to figure a way off this. Anyway, there you go. Keep those coming at 4 and 5, 808 KMBR, 4 and 5, 808-5627. Let's check in with Dirty Work coming up next. They have Kyle Shanahan at 3 o'clock. What will they discuss? We'll ask them next, only here on the Esports Leader.
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5: Lots of great response. Steph Curry was asked which teammate he would most like to be stuck on a desert island with. He said Jimmy Butler. Great question here from the 669. Who at KNBR knows how to fish and make moonshine? I fished when I was younger. I could probably figure out how to make moonshine. I could probably figure that out. I don't know right now. 415 says first pick, and we're just doing the who would you or who would you not want to be on a desert island with amongst the KNBR folk. John Miller, people would want to be. Marty, people don't want to be stuck there. I don't know why. He's a great guy. A lot of
6: great job, brother.
5: No thanks. People saying no to Murph.
7: Somebody
5: said Copes is my favorite right there. It says have to go with Copes is my favorite because he wants to be on Survivor, and at least Murph gets way too angry. So there you go. Another no Murph. Your thoughts, gentlemen, your thoughts. Who would you most want to be, or if you want to say don't want to be stuck on an island with amongst the KNBR crew?
6: I probably go with John Curley, producer of the morning show, because he might be the most resourceful when it comes to fishing and, you know, surviving for that amount of time. So I'd go with John Curley.
8: Is he a resourceful guy like that?
6: I think so.
8: Is he an outdoorsman?
6: Another thing about him, maybe
8: I don't
6: not.
8: Think he is at all, dude. I actually think that's a terrible selection.
6: Well, who would you go with then?
8: Well, no, I mean, not like in terms of like, well, based on the reasoning you just gave.
6: I guess he's not a fisherman, yeah.
8: I mean, I feel like he'd be like Michael Scott with like a Survivor Man when he cuts his pants off. He cuts the pants into shorts and then he goes, no, I have a hat.
6: Right, yeah.
8: He just puts the pant leg on his head. I don't know, the Curly's out there starting fires or...
6: I'm trying to give a good answer, and honestly, I can't think of one.
8: He's
6: that would
8: more
6: help
8: of a
6: out.
8: Gatherer, I think, John Chan.
6: Yeah, he's not a hunter.
8: No, he's more of a gatherer.
6: Yeah. He'd be like Tom Hanks, like the first half of Castaway, where he's like, you know... Okay,
8: before he starts banging that volleyball?
6: He didn't bang the volleyball. What the hell are you talking about?
8: He made it with that ball, didn't he?
6: What are you talking about? No, DiCaprio made it with the bear and yeah, the Revenant.
8: Yeah, dude, you've seen that movie, right, where DiCaprio makes it with that bear, John?
2: Yeah.
9: The bear's name is Wilson. Too.
8: Yeah. The bear's name's also Wilson. That's why I always get them confused.
2: Yeah, of course. Wilson!
6: That's why it's so emotional. They shared a love scene.
8: It's crazy, dude. It's crazy. I don't know. Like, who would I most...
2: I don't think anybody's outdoorsy-ish. Anybody... I'm trying to think. Like, outdoorsy?
6: Are we counting our contributors as well?
2: At the life raft.
8: Yeah.
6: Because, like, Tim... Again? It's like Tim Ryan would be the go-to choice if we're counting our contributors. Yeah.
8: What, he's getting ready to snuggle next to him for warmth?
6: It's like the big... I'm just saying, like, when it comes
2: now,
6: to,
2: he'd
6: like...
2: He'd kill a whatever it is, not a bear because you're on an island, but, like, whatever there was to kill, a boar or something like that.
6: Yeah, a boar,
2: just, like,
6: yeah.
2: Rip the skin off, nothing, and you can make a sleeping bag out of it.
8: Groin. Yeah. I'd probably go with... I bet Marcus would be my guy. I mean, me and Marcus are cool anyway, and we're tight. We could also sit there in silence and not have to talk to each other, so that would be
2: good.
8: Yeah,
2: that's a good...
8: That's like a good trait. Tim, I mean, Tim and I spend, may as well be an island on the way down to Levi's every week.
6: my God.
8: Yeah, Tim,
6: well, that's the last time you're getting a ride.
8: Well,
6: Jesus.
8: Tim sitting in that Tesla together, dude.
6: By the way, congrats, Tim. The one-year anniversary of Tesla, Tim.
8: Oh, dude.
9: Yeah, today's the one-year, yeah.
8: Tim Musk.
9: One day that I took off, you guys never let me forget.
8: Still won't, dude. October 1, 2025.
6: Took the day off to get a Tesla.
8: Yeah, how about that, dude?
9: Really blew it.
8: Took a line in the pockets of his dude Musk. Yeah.
9: On an island here.
2: Speaking of an island, 916 says, stuck in an island with none of you. Hire some women. Yeah, that's a good point.
6: Okay.
2: That's a solid point right there.
8: Who are you telling? Yeah. You want to talk to management?
6: Yeah.
8: No, the guy in charge of that?
2: Yeah.
8: I'm talking to Texter, John. John, I'm talking to Texter.
2: It's Cope's fault. It's Cope's fault.
8: No, dude, the one woman who does work here, I hired.
6: Jordo?
8: Yeah. So, hey, it ain't on me. And most of the Browns here I hired, too. You know what I mean? Like, most of the... What, I can't say that? Are you guys going to comment?
6: No, I just laugh. I laugh at all these jokes.
8: I was like,
6: I can't say anything.
8: Where's Malcolm at, man? I miss my guy Malcolm.
6: Yeah, I remember Malcolm.
8: He's out there drawing.
6: Yeah. I guess if I had to be somebody stuck on an island, sorry.
2: Yeah, go ahead.
6: Probably Raph, because Raph would be like the one to be like, okay, bro, I got that for you. Like,
8: I know,
6: Raph would be willing to do anything for you on the
8: We're out of fresh water, bro.
6: Yeah.
8: No more plantains, bro. Sorry, bro. We got to climb the tree, bro.
6: I need you to climb those palm trees and get something. I got you, bro. I got you.
8: I can't get this coconut out of him, bro. Come on, bro.
6: Yeah. Come on, bro.
8: Yeah, Raph would be a chill one. Danny'd be pretty chill, too.
6: Danny would be chill.
8: Yeah.
6: But he'd be upset he'd that he's not watching his horror movies.
8: He'd be like, there's no movies on this island.
6: Yeah.
2: Yeah. Danny looks like right now with his beard that he is on a deserted island. Yeah. Nice look. Good look for him.
8: Everybody's liking the beard, dude.
6: But it's a good look. Yeah, he pulls it off. He pulls it off.
8: We kind of browbeat him into keeping it.
2: Yeah.
9: A bearded Joe Votto.
2: It's not scraggly or anything. It's just, it's a good look. Yeah. It's a nice looking beard. Yeah. So, anyway, there you go. Let's see what else.
8: Who would you go, John? You said Krug. Who's your least? Come on, dude. Just us talking.
7: I passed out in a bush.
6: It's perfect.
2: Krug would be amazing.
6: That'd be Krug every day, just getting drunk and not helping.
2: Yeah, it'd be awesome. He'd like coconut, you know, make booze out of. See, that would be my number one thing. My answer would be, who do you think is most resourceful? I'm not making a fire or anything like that. Like, who could take coconut milk and make it into booze? Because if I'm on an island, like, I better
8: ferment it. You know what I mean?
2: Yeah,
6: that'd probably be true.
2: Maybe that'd probably Cope's. Probably you, actually. You'd probably be the one who could figure that out better than anybody else.
8: I think it'd be funny if Krug, I just think Krug would be funny to be, hey, John, would you scratch my back?
6: It's hard to get back there, you know?
8: I just can't reach back there.
6: I mean, these rocks, they're so, like, you know, sharp and everything. Your hands are so soft.
8: Find a tree with some good bark, John.
6: Yeah.
8: It's like, what you want to use is that ivy to wipe. You don't want the poison stuff, though.
6: There's also no game tape on this island.
8: Yeah, dude. I caught a little bit of that.
2: No game tape.
8: Dude, no game tape. Krug always hyping something up, too. Caught a little bit of that beach sunrise, dude. It still got it. Undefeated.
6: You see that boar?
2: Why is everybody going after Murph? Like, everyone's like, no Murph. Like, no Murph. Lots of Murph love for the no.
8: I don't know. I could deal with John, too. I mean, John and I talk about an island, dude, sitting there doing those Niner post games, waiting to go 9 o'clock at night, dude. Yeah, I could get by with John, too. I could get by with most people, I think. I'd reject Walt.
2: I think so.
8: Yeah, I reject Walt. But
6: I think Walt would probably be the most resourceful.
8: Walt would actually be pretty good. He'd be pretty resourceful.
6: Yeah, I think so.
8: Yeah, what'd you say, Tim?
9: Young Tony might be able to talk.
8: Yeah, dude, I don't know.
6: Well, he ain't here no more. He's off the island.
8: He's like, what's an island?
6: Yeah.
2: By the way, everybody loves the Krug impersonation, by the way. Getting lots of love on the...
8: really? I told you my Krug impersonation is all based off that one line that I heard him say to Gary, like, I don't know, 10 years ago, when he's like... I caught a little bit of that Hawks game last night, and Vince Carter still got it. That's the only reason I remember Vince Carter ever played for the Hawks for like 5 minutes. And then Krug's like,
6: I caught a little bit of the Hawks game last night.
8: It's my Krug laugh. It's all in fun, dude. I love you, Krug. Sure he's out there listening.
2: Yeah, absolutely. 707, Murph is more of a boathouse guy. That's what I mean. I think Murph would like make this really nice, you know, hut or whatever
7: I'll
2: like that. And then he'd be like,
7: boathouse.
2: I'll meet you at the... At the raft. Like, I think he would make this nice boathouse, and then, like, you couldn't be like, hey, man, it's raining out. Can I get in there? And he's like, no chance. No, you can't.
6: Well, I don't see you helping out with it. Yeah, exactly.
8: But. he'd be like, he'd be keeping score, dude, on the island. Yeah, totally. Totally. Whereas Krug's like, hey, John, you want to share my blanket? You know what I mean?
2: He's like, Krug would be cool, man.
8: Snuggle up, bro.
2: Yeah,
8: but,
2: Krug would be one of those guys, like, you know.
6: Snuggle
2: exactly,
6: up.
2: You know? Mi casa, su casa kind of thing. Like, Murphy would be like, dude, don't even get near
6: it's kind
2: my
6: of a naked
2: house.
6: And afraid thing, you know? Come on, a couple of oysters.
8: They're an aphrodisiac. Yeah.
6: Krug, you're a weirdo now.
8: Yeah, dude.
2: Back off, bro.
8: Yeah, dude, yeah. Yeah, come on over. It's warm.
6: We've been at sea for so long now.
8: It's warm on this side of the fire, John. Just got to get your sea legs. Now, Krug's making a pass at John. Kind of like what Leo made it with that bear. You know what I mean?
6: Yeah, that's true.
2: It's similar. Exactly.
6: Tom Hanks and the volleyball.
8: Hanks was banging that ball.
6: I don't remember that part in Castaway. But...
8: Yeah, dude, no.
2: You'd have to have a football. Wilson would be a football in this situation.
6: Yeah,
2: would not
6: exactly.
2: Be a volleyball. It'd be a football. Yeah. Hey, Wilson. Yeah, dude. Looking good.
8: Like I Spalding.
2: Rubbed up just like a quarterback likes. You know what I mean? Yeah. Let's get some of that oil out and rub you up, Wilson. Yeah.
8: Talk about Deflategate. It's Inflategate.
2: And with that,
6: yes,
2: boys, Kyle Shanahan at 3 o'clock.
8: Oh, yeah,
2: up,
8: right? That's right. Yeah,
6: Kyle Shanahan. To class this joint up a little
2: that's
6: bit.
2: That's right. Yeah, come on. Let's go.
6: Yeah.
2: All right. Enjoy the interview with Kyle. Anything else we need to know before I go?
6: The Garden Snake, Brody Brazil at 2:15, talking some Sharks hockey.
8: Watch out for that.
2: Very nice.
8: Watch out for that Garden Snake.
2: Wow.
8: The Garden
2: Snake.
8: And
2: again, with that. Okay, Brody coming up and Kyle Shanahan at 3 o'clock. Have a great show, guys.
6: Thanks,
8: Appreciate
6: John.
8: It. Later, Jeff.
2: All right. Dirty Work is coming up right now. Thanks to Tim. We had a great time with everybody today. Wonderful, wonderful time had by all. We'll see you tomorrow on the show. Thanks to Tim Ryan, by the way. Power Hour is up at KMBR.com. If you missed it from 11 to noon, which we do every Thursday with Tim Ryan, make sure you hit that up. All right, Kyle Shanahan at 3 and more right now with Dirty Work on The Sports Leader.
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12: Nobody messes up. 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Don't mess up.
13: Adam Copeland.
8: You wanted some sort of like hard-hitting Bob Lee journalism. You came to the wrong place.
13: Derek Papa.
6: Oh, boy. Okay.
8: It's getting hot. Is he getting hot, sir?
6: That's even worse.
8: How are we feeling? It's getting hot.
6: Oh, boy.
13: It's a dirty job, but someone's got to do it.
15: Ridiculous. Completely ridiculous.
13: 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The Sports Leader.
8: It's Dirty Work on a Thursday afternoon. Adam Copeland, D-Pop, Dan Dunn with you. As soon as Tim Webb, it's off the island. Fribe has spoken, Tim. We got a short show for you today. With you until, what, 5:15?
6: 5:15. Got to make way for Steelers and Browns, Mama.
8: By the way, where'd the Mama come from?
6: I just like saying Mama sometimes.
8: I like that, dude. you're getting big on Mama and Baby. Well, is he a big rat back, my baby?
6: Yeah, so George Costanza's more baby, and Kramer's more of a mama guy.
8: Yeah, he does mama.
6: Yeah. By the way, I heard Krug yesterday when I was doing that trend being like, so stay tuned for little Kyle Shanahan and John Lynch, my babies. You just hear Krug go, oh, my God.
8: In the background?
6: Yeah, you're just like, I did not need that last part. Good Lord.
8: I didn't really need the babies.
6: Yeah, that was a little too much, D-Pop.
8: All right, we do have Kyle Shanahan joining us at, I think they're saying around 2:45, 3 o'clock, somewhere in there. So just be with us about 2:45.
6: We'll see.
8: We will get to 49ers head coach Kyle Shanahan for his weekly conversation. A little bit of news, by the way. Kadarrell Hodge released today. Brandon Cooks elevated.
6: Let's go.
8: Malik Turner signed to the practice squad.
6: Okay, Brandon Cooks. Here we go, baby.
8: I believe it's practice squad for Turner.
6: Yes.
8: So now how many receivers are on the practice squad?
6: I'll have to check on this
8: practice
6: squad.
8: Pettis is there too now, right?
6: That's true, yes. Dante Pettis coming back to the team. But Brandon Cooks elevated, and now they got two vertical threats, but we'll see about Mike Evans and his status for Sunday.
8: Yeah, we'll talk to Kyle Shanahan about that. 2:15, Brody Brazil talks to us on
6: Sharks
8: opening day, dude. Sharks opening night tonight, 7 o'clock tonight against the Thurs down at the Tank. We got a good sports night. 5:15, we've got the Thursday Night Football, Browns and Steelers. You got Sharks. I'm such an a-hole. I completely forgot.
6: Come on, dude.
8: That was all my idea, and I totally forgot.
6: I'll put it on when Brody comes up.
8: Nice. I like that, dude. All right. Derek's got his Celebrini
6: sweater.
8: Nice. His Celebrini sweater.
6: All right, Puck fans, calm down.
8: So we got Sharks at 7. We got Phillies and Braves game 3 tonight.
6: We do.
8: How about that, dude? The Phillies with a come-from-behind win yesterday.
6: I kind of like the Phillies tonight.
8: I'm just trying to figure out who my best chance is to take down the Dodgers before the World Series. And I kind of think it's the Padres.
6: Yeah?
8: Not that they're the best team there. I just don't think they're fazed by the Dodgers. And I think that the fan base can be raucous enough to make a little noise.
6: See, I hear Giants fans say that.
8: I don't think they're good enough. They just have seen them more than anybody else. And they've also beaten them in the playoffs already.
6: They have.
8: So I would say that they're just, I mean, what? You think, trust the crew?
6: I don't trust any of these teams, honestly, man.
8: That's what I'm saying is, who's my best chance in the NL?
6: Well,
8: because the AL stinks.
6: I remember you bringing this up years ago, too. And yes, the Padres beat the Dodgers, what was it, the 2023 postseason? But like every year, like you're like, yeah, maybe it's the Padres. And they're like, oh, the Padres stink every year.
8: Padres
6: they do
8: get a Padre, yeah.
6: honestly, I hate saying
8: they're
6: this.
8: They're going to Dre, yeah.
6: I think it's going to be Dodgers. I could see Guardians. I could see White Sox.
8: The American League's so wet.
6: I know.
8: I hope the Rays get it done.
6: But the Yankees look pretty good last night, too.
8: Yeah, the Yankees did look good last night, but they don't have Judge, at least for right now, too.
6: Is he going to come back to this division?
8: I don't know when he's back. I don't know if he's back in the division series or not. If he'll be back. By the way, I saw the Padres.
6: Without him, though.
8: Padres
6: yeah.
8: are ripping. You for handed that he's just smoking cigarettes with them.
6: What's he really?
8: Yeah, dude.
6: Was it Peters?
8: Dude, he was in the celebratory, like in the locker room after the clubhouse.
6: Okay.
8: No, but everybody's always doing the cigar. Which,
6: cigarettes
8: by the way,
6: are not fine?
8: By the way. No, I'm fine. I don't care.
6: Okay, all right.
8: I'm more like, are we really going to light the cigar after a 2-game series sweep? Like, again, I've been saying this now for a while. We got too much champagne in baseball.
6: Yeah.
8: We're doing it for when you win the division, when you clinch a playoff berth, when you win a division, when you win the wild card round, when you win the division series, when you win the LCS. You could champagne shower up to like 6 times in like a month's time.
6: Yeah.
8: In a month stretch. You don't really get that in other sports in the same way.
6: No, you don't.
8: Football's like back to work, dude.
6: Well,
8: let's go do it.
6: Unless you're Antonio Pierce's Raiders, and then after every victory, it's cigar.
8: You're lighting a cigar, yeah.
6: Which I hated after. Like, I get the first one, but then after that, it's like, guys, every single week, they're going to light up stogies. When it comes to baseball, I get it's tradition, but also, I'm with you, Copes. I'm like, after every victory, when you make the playoffs, when you win a wild card round, I don't know. It's just like, act like you've been there before. Come on.
8: Yeah.
6: I get it with the White Sox, though. I get it with the White Sox.
8: I don't know. Yeah, I mean, the White Sox, I think I saw a note that said the White Sox have only won a playoff series 4 different years in their franchise history. It was like 1906, 1917, 2005.
6: Yeah.
8: And those are the only times they've ever been to the playoffs and won a series. Now, 06 and 17 would have been went straight to the World Series. All 3 of the years I just named, they won the World Series.
6: Right. Yeah. Oh, yeah. 05 against the Astros.
8: They won playoff games, but they haven't won playoff series. In 2020, gotcha. I think they made the playoffs. Or 21, they made the playoffs.
6: Then they need this.
8: Yeah. This is big. Well, the Pope is on their side.
6: Yeah. I think that's favoritism. I'm sorry.
8: Well, if you're right, you know.
6: Well.
8: If you pick,
6: he claims to be.
8: If you pick the right one, then you know more power.
6: If they
8: to
6: win
8: you.
6: The World Series, though, can we point to him and be like, "What did you do here?
8: What gives?"
6: Yeah,
8: no, I think it's
6: working miracles here.
8: I think it's fair game, dude. You know what I mean? I'd rather Pope's got whatever country's soccer team win. I don't know. I'm just making stuff up now.
6: Yeah.
8: I don't know who Pope John Paul II was into. He's like, I love Jeter, man. He's like, they're trying to get Jeter some more rings, bro.
6: I can see that.
8: I do like Shaq, too. You know what I mean? I don't know. I'm Pope John Paul II.
6: I don't know. I'm all about legacies.
8: I'm big on superstar legacies.
6: Can you imagine,
8: dude,
6: if like Popes are like, man, Josh Allen could use one right now, don't you think?
11: No comment.
8: Yeah, I don't know. That's what the Pope said, brother, when they asked if he had any impact on what's going on with the White Sox magical run right now.
6: That would actually be a hilarious sketch if, like, the Pope is talking to God and God's like, well, I hear you, but with the ratings and everything, it'd be good if Patrick Mahomes won again.
8: did you see, by the way, there's that tweet going around I sent it to you guys last night about they always wear those only in October, stand for
6: yeah,
8: October.
6: Yeah. There's one October.
8: Dude, there's like 3 teams are out. It's October 1st now.
6: Yeah.
8: They were wearing those shirts. They didn't even get to October.
6: That's right.
8: Yeah, give me some Dane Cook, dude. There's only one October.
6: God, that was the TBS
8: that was
6: promotion.
8: So bad. That was one of the worst promos of all time.
6: And I'm not a Dane Cook guy. I am not at all.
8: I don't
6: all.
8: Think anybody. I think the world just kind of decided,
6: yeah,
8: I think we're done with this.
6: When better comedians called him out, absolutely.
8: Well, also, if you look at the movies Dane Cook did, like, there's nothing unique about him being in Good Luck Chuck or, like, Employee of the Month or whatever the other.
6: No, those were just vehicles to
8: they were just kinda,
6: improve
8: yeah.
6: his star power, but, like.
8: It could have
6: yeah.
8: been anybody.
6: I know,
8: point.
6: But, like, Good Luck Chuck is like, I get laid all the time. And, hey, when I get laid, those women go get married.
8: Well,
6: it's fantastic.
8: It's hell of a premise, dude. Yeah. If you sleep with me, you'll find your guy right after
6: yeah.
8: that.
6: And I was like, Jessica Alba's too good for him. What are we doing here?
8: Tough to All right, we got to take a break. Adam Copeland, T5, Danny Dunn with you on a Thursday. 651 on the text line says, Stogies every week. Raiders won like 4 games.
6: Yeah. I know. Yeah.
8: Once a month, we're lighting cigars.
6: Yeah, it was a couple games, and I was like, this is ridiculous.
8: I just like Fernando Tatis ripping darts. Like, nobody's ever doing it. He's standing there just smoking cigarettes.
6: By all means, man.
8: I'm all about it.
6: Whatever
8: dude.
6: Works.
8: But stay in school, kids, you know what I mean?
6: Stay in school.
8: Don't smoke or whatever. All right, we'll take a quick break. We'll come on back. Our guy Brody Brazil, the Garden Snake,
6: yes.
8: is going to join us talking some Sharks puck. They start tonight, 7:00 at the Tank against the Florida Panthers. It's a playoffs or bust. I think anything short of that is an absolute disappointment. We'll see where Brody comes in on that next. Dirty Work on a Thursday. Brody Brazil next on The Sports Leader.
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7: Dirty Work on a Thursday afternoon. Adam Copeland, D-Pop, hanging out with you. Joined now on the UMA guest line by Brody Brazil. On Sharks opening day. How about this?
8: Feels right.
7: 7 o'clock tonight, they drop puck down at the tank against the Florida Panthers, who come in at 1-0 after a win over Carolina the other night. Brody joins us on the UMA guest line. Brody, great to talk to you, man. How excited are you?
9: Gentlemen, seek and destroy always gets me excited. But the tune that I play, the last tune that I always play driving into the tank, as I'm doing right now, is Levels by Avicii. Oh, man, that banger just gets me going every time. I've been coming here for decades, and it's just that something about that just oof. So I'm gonna play that in a minute, but I'm pretty excited. I mean, this is the first time in a long time where there are real expectations to this season.
10: So Brody, I know this is not the opinion of most Sharks fans, but this past season I heard some Sharks fans wonder about Ryan Warsawski, and you know, asking maybe, you know, he's the right guy for the developmental stage of their growth, but not the guy when there's expectations. And the Sharks could have gone out and got an experienced coach like Bruce Cassidy, but instead they give Coach Warsawski a brand new contract. How big is that vote of confidence from the organization?
9: Yeah, it's interesting. I think, Pop, you know, the people who I heard that from are the same people who say, well, why doesn't Warsawski play the kids? Well, you know, lineup and personnel decisions are a team decision. Like that's the front office, that's the GM, the coach, the scouts. So I'm not sure that their commentary on him or not was warranted. But I think Ryan Warsawski has impressed me a lot. I'll say that the difficult thing for somebody in his shoes is that to take a team from literally rock bottom of a rebuild back to something competitive, sometimes it takes more than one coach to do that. One coach can get you so far. And then a team kind of levels out, and then another new voice and you know, some new directions and perspectives get you to the next step. I think what we're seeing, and we're very lucky to see, that Ryan Warsawski is somebody who can do the step one, do the step two, and do the steps beyond that. So I agree, vote of confidence, but I've enjoyed him so far in the last several seasons. He was an assistant here before he was the head coach. He reminds me a lot of Todd McClellan. And, you know, Todd's obviously got some stats and some wins here to prove it.
7: Talking to Brody Brazil, nice enough to join us here on the UMA guest line ahead of the Sharks and the Panthers tonight down at the tank at 7 o'clock. What's the thing that this team couldn't do last year that they have to do this year?
9: Yeah, that's a great question. They were last year not so great playing a lot in their own end, you know, trapped in their own end, couldn't get the puck in the offensive zone. Couldn't clear pucks. So I think what they really have to do is, and every team can say we want to limit turnovers, but they got to be a little bit more careful with the puck, and they also have to have the puck more. They got to play less in their own defensive zone. I think that put their goalies under fire a little bit more than they would have liked. This was a team that a lot of times outscored their problems. If they give up four, heck, they might be able to score you five and win the game. But if you can cut down on the goals against, playing in your own end, I think that is a trend for their season that's going to earn them the 2 to 3 wins that cost them the playoffs last year.
10: Talking to Brody Brazil on the UMA guest line. We know Macklin Celebrini is the face of the San Jose Sharks. He's one of the stars of hockey right now. But how significant is Macklin being named the youngest captain in Sharks history and the youngest captain in hockey right now?
9: It's a high vote of confidence from the team and from the coaching staff and from the front office. And I think the real convincing part is that when you're around the group, when you're around the team, and you watch how they gravitate to Macklin, age isn't even really a factor. And I know it is. For me, it is. And I thought about this a lot. Is it too soon to do this? It's inevitable that he will be your captain. He's your best player. He's a good leader. And I honestly can't wait to see his leading style. I mean, we've seen it to some degree. But not fully in the way that I think he will be. Honestly, as he turns into an eventual 23-year-old and a 27-year-old, we'll see how he develops. But I think what it really is for me is how he's captivated the group. They look to him. The veterans look to him. The younger players look to him. You can already sense that's the case. And so, again, this was going to happen no matter what, that he's the captain. I think for it to happen this early, and things led up to that. He was captain of the Team Canada Worlds team last year. He's on the cover of the NHL 27 video game, just signed a 5-year extension. So it all lines up. And I don't think it's a bad thing. I think it's a great thing that that this is his year. And we just, we make it official. Why not?
7: Yeah. Why wait? Like you said, let him learn. And he'll be learning, I think, on the fly. But he's got vets here now. And let him learn under the tutelage of some of those guys alongside those guys and see where it takes him. Talking to Brody Brazil here on the UMA guest line. Outside of Macklin, who's the Shark whose development could change the ceiling of this team the most besides Celebrini? And maybe it's Will Smith having a full healthy season, but where's your focus?
9: Smitty's definitely there. I think last year we saw in Michael Mesa's rookie season, he saw just a little bit, and he had such a segmented season. He started up, he made the opening night roster, then he got hurt on one of the first road trips, and then we didn't see him for a while. Then he rehabbed with the Barracuda. Then he went and played in World Juniors, which is amazing. Then he came back and in the final, I'd say 30, 35 games of the year, he was really good, and it wasn't like, well, he finally put it together. It was like, he finally got a chance to play some games. So I look at him. I also say the Sharks' second overall draft pick from this past summer is Ivar Stenberg.
10: Yeah.
9: And it's weird because of a lot of times in sports, we'll have that conversation like, well, is he going to make the team? How's it going to go? I must have missed the make the team conversation. It was like, no question in camp. Yeah. Oh, yeah, he'll make the team. He's here. His skills showed out in the preseason. Granted, preseason versus regular season, how will he hold up over 84 games of this regular season? I don't know, but the skill set and the hockey IQ and the sense I've seen so far, man, he's impressive. And he will have some adjustments, don't get me wrong, but I'm excited to see what he's going to be like in a first full rookie season, too.
7: Just to follow up on what you said about Mesa, what are the biggest questions you still have about Michael Mesa? I think people forget he was like a second overall pick just a couple of years ago.
9: Yeah. I don't know that I have many questions. I guess the real thing is we just, like I said before, he had such a segmented first season and then he was all over the place. He's only one of the few guys to wear four different team jerseys last hockey season alone. So it's not really a question of what is he capable of. But I would also say that one thing, and I don't necessarily size these guys up like that, but he's definitely a player that came back this year. And at his age, it's not surprising. I think he hit a growth spurt. People talked about, he put on, 15, 20 pounds or 15 pounds of mass. That may be true, but I think he may have just grown a little bit too, which obviously isn't going to hurt him. So, again, less about questions, more about let's just really see who you are in a full season.
7: Brody, we're a couple short kings here. I don't think Derek and I have had a growth spurt since, what are you, 12? I was maybe 14 was the last time I had a growth spurt.
10: It's been later than 12, Copes, but yeah, it's been a while.
7: You went to maybe 13, 14? Yeah.
10: Sure, okay, whatever.
9: Copes, I will say that the best thing about getting older is not necessarily growing, it's my voice finally dropped.
7: Yeah.
9: I listened to some tapes of 10 years ago, and I'm talking like this on the radio and TV. It's terrible. So, finally.
7: Yeah, Mickey Mouse joins us. Yeah,
10: I'm still going through that stage.
9: And
10: right
9: whiskeys
10: now.
9: Later. Yeah, well, just keep on the cigarettes and keep on the whiskey, and you'll get there.
10: There you go. I'm on the right track. Talking to Brody Brazil, a couple more minutes on the UMA guest line. So last year, Brody, you came on with us on opening night and said it was an ascending season for the Sharks, comparing it to 2009 with the Giants or 2013 with the Warriors. They missed the playoffs, but they sound motivated and hungry. What are your expectations for this season?
9: You know what's funny? I don't remember every conversation or interview that I've ever done, but I do specifically remember that one. And I remember saying this exactly, guys, it's a 2-year plan. And guess what? this is year two. And they did not make the playoffs last year, albeit they missed it by 4 points. So, I mean, that in itself was a nice step. And the craziest thing happens, you know, like in sports, if you miss the playoffs by 4 points, you're not supposed to get the number two overall draft pick. The Sharks did that. That's how they got Stenberg. They had 3 overall first round draft picks this past summer. So I guess my point is, you know, I'm going to hold true to what I said, you know, 12 months ago, that it is a 2-year plan. Guess what? We're in year two. It's not to say that, oh, the world's going to fall apart if they don't make the playoffs this year. I think there's going to be a lot of people upset, disappointed. I think the expectation is that this team certainly should be capable of that. They got better on paper. Now, granted, seasons happen, injuries happen, unexpecteds happen. But, you know, if I'm looking at this realistically and I say most things are going to work out as they could and as they should, then I think this team will be right there as one of the playoff teams in the Pacific Division.
7: Bernie Brazil, the voice you hear on Sharks opening day, 7 o'clock tonight. We got a fun sports day in general, but the Sharks dropping puck at 7 p.m. tonight against Florida. Brody, enjoy the Avicii. Enjoy the game tonight, and we will talk to you soon, bro.
10: Thanks, Brody.
9: Bad news. I just pulled in the parking lot, and now I got to sit here and listen to it while I'm just sitting here for a few minutes.
7: That's all good, dude. Rock it out, man.
10: There you go.
9: Take care, guys.
7: Later, Brody. Thanks, Brody. Great Brody Brazil, man. Love catching up with Brody, dude. Love him being like, yeah, you want your voice to drop. By the way, second pro cigarette reference of the show.
10: Yeah, man. Tatis and Brody.
7: Tatis and Brody just revving them. Kids, stay in school, though. You know what I mean?
10: Exactly.
7: What I was saying and all that.
10: No, I remember Joe Buck tells this story. He used to be best friends or childhood friends with Paul Rudd. And Paul Rudd was like, asking his dad, Jack Buck, like, how'd he get into broadcasting? He goes, there's one key, kids, smoke cigarettes.
7: Yeah, maybe for Jack, you know what I mean? Maybe back then, dude. Adam Copeland, Derek Papa hanging out with you. Danny Dunn with us as the Sharks drop puck tonight at 7 o'clock. You missed any of that from Bernie Brazil, all available at thesportsleader.com and the Sports Leader app. Kyle Shanahan, 49ers head coach, is going to join us about 2:45, 3 o'clock, somewhere in that window for his weekly conversation. So stay tuned for our conversation with Kyle. John Lynch, 49ers president of football and general manager, joined Murph and JD this morning. Is that right?
10: JD, yes.
7: Somewhere in between them arguing about the colors of jerseys.
10: Well, I get that.
7: Those two guys butt heads. I could get heated. You know what I mean? I could get hot.
10: Was JD pro alternate uniform and Murph was like, no, I like the classics.
7: I'm sure Murph wants the classics.
10: Oh, yeah.
7: Give me the saloon font.
10: He did have a good take where it's like, do the Raiders change their uniforms? No, because they're classics. Wear what works. I kind of agree with that.
7: I hear you. Also, in today's, the NBA is the ridiculous one. The NBA is the most outrageous one. When you get to the playoffs, wear your jerseys.
10: Go ahead and say the classic thing you always say with the Celtics in the NBA Finals.
7: Yeah, dude, I'll never forget watching Larry Bird in the NBA Finals wearing those black jerseys. You know what I mean? I love when the Warriors beat the Celtics. They beat him in those black jerseys, just like Larry Bird used to wear. Just like Danny Ainge would wear, you know what I mean?
10: Yeah, just like Bill Russell back in the day. I do remember that, dude. Watching the NBA Finals, I was like, why are the Celtics wearing black right now? This is just ridiculous.
7: Yeah.
10: And the 49ers will wear black when they play the Rams later this year.
7: I think it's like, the week 14 game.
10: Yeah, exactly.
7: And that's part of
10: the Nike rivalry thing. The NFL does dumb crap all the time with their uniforms.
7: But yeah, the Steelers ain't rocking the Bumblebee jerseys divisional weekend is my point.
10: No.
7: You know what I'm saying?
10: You save the classics for when it's classic
7: playoffs,
10: time.
7: You wear the playoffs. You get to the playoffs, you wear your jerseys.
10: Absolutely.
7: Wear your uniforms.
10: Yes.
7: By the way, I didn't like the Bills jerseys last week.
10: Oh, nobody did.
7: I didn't like those.
10: You think that Josh Allen was like, Josh Allen has to be, the face of that organization.
7: I thought you said you liked it when we talked about it in the grab bag.
10: No, sir.
7: Maybe I'm misremembering.
10: No, those are terrible.
7: Or I just wasn't listening.
10: I'll tell you who was a fan of him, though. Come on, Derek. Nickel City. Yeah,
7: maybe that's what you'd said to me. How could you not love it?
10: You don't remember OJ wearing those? I'm like, OJ never wore those.
7: Yeah, the juice would do. He was wearing it that night. Then he went for 2,000.
10: Oh, yes.
7: All right, yeah, that night. By the way, somebody's checking in here on the Golden State Lumber and Showroom text line. We mentioned Dane Cook earlier because of the October
10: baseball. There's only one October.
7: 408 checks in. We're mentioning Good Luck Chuck. It's like, that movie's whatever. This guy says, 408, ready? I'm a bit of a good luck check myself.
10: I was hoping he'd start the text up, be like, bite your tongue.
7: Yeah, well, he says, I'm a bit of a good luck check myself.
10: Oh, really?
7: Ready?
10: Oh, gotcha.
7: Ready for this?
10: Yeah.
7: 6 of the women I've been romantic with have married the dude they started dating right after me.
10: Wow.
7: Dude, 6?
10: Yeah.
7: Goes on. Runs the gamut from long-term partners to one-night stands. Kind of a wild coincidence. Holmes. 6 is not a coincidence.
10: No, that's something's up there.
7: And I'm not saying something's wrong. I'm just like,
10: after a night with this texter, they changed their lives.
7: Yeah, if you want his number, I got it, ladies. he's in the 408. That's shocking. 6?
10: That's a lot.
7: And the one right after you. from dating to, I mean,
10: it starts off as like, all right, that's a coincidence.
7: It's like, good luck. Like, I don't know if he gets to
10: six. Now it's a trend. What's going on with me?
7: Does he even get to six in the movie? You know, I'm kidding. He runs the gamut in that one, too.
10: Oh, I've seen the opening scene.
7: Oh, yeah. That's like Wedding Crashers.
10: Yes.
7: A little bit.
10: Oh, yeah. 20 years ago. That was nice.
7: Okay, dude. Derek watching with his mom.
10: No. Stepdad. It was still awkward. Nothing's more awkward than watching Wolf of Wall Street, though, with your sister. Let me tell you.
7: What scene?
10: The whole movie.
7: Oh, yeah, dude.
10: All three hours.
7: Yeah, the Duchess and all that, yeah.
10: Well, I mean, the beginning of the movie, too, where he's... it's one thing if you're doing lines in a movie, but where he's doing lines
7: is intense.
10: That's something.
7: That's one thing.
10: That's an opener. Let me tell you.
7: I saw American Pie for the first time with my mom, dude. Shannon Elizabeth walking in.
10: Ooh, God.
7: You know what I mean? I had to cross my legs.
10: Yeah.
7: All right, we'll take a quick break. Adam Copeland, D-Pop, Danny Dunn with you. When we come on back, the latest from John Lynch, 49ers general manager, and then Kyle Shanahan joins us about 2:45, 3 o'clock. It's Dirty Work. It's a Thursday. It's only here on the Sports Leader. Da-na-na.
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7: Dirty Work on a Thursday. Is this what it is?
10: Okay. I'll be honest. I mean, Brody's got good music taste, but a lot of his music taste is like, you know, as my dad would say, for 12-year-old girls. I have no idea what the song is. I've heard this song before. I couldn't tell you the name of it, though, and I had no idea what Brody was talking about.
7: Really? You didn't know?
10: No.
7: I know exactly what he's talking about. It's 2-on-4-check since it's just blasting Avicii like a frat kid in 2016. Brody just bumping it, rolling into the lot, dude.
10: I mean, I've definitely heard this song before, but like I couldn't tell you what it is, though.
7: All right.
10: I'm being honest.
7: All right. No, I'm not slamming you for it.
10: Okay.
7: You're as honest as that guy who said that 6 straight women that he's been romantic with have married the dude they started dating right after him.
10: That's some honesty.
7: To which he called a coincidence. And I'm like, oh, bro.
10: No. A happy coincidence?
7: We call that a pattern.
10: Yeah.
7: That's a pattern.
10: Trend.
7: Yeah, a trend. They're telling us now about 255 for Kyle Shanahan. About 255. All right. So let me stretch out a little bit here. Get into some John Lynch.
10: All right. Let's do it.
7: John Lynch joined JD and Murph this morning on the KMBR morning show.
10: Yeah.
7: And why don't we start here? He was asked about adding Matthew Judon, the longtime pass rusher, formerly the Patriots.
10: Patriots, Baltimore Ravens, Bills and Dolphins, and Falcons with Raheem Morris.
7: There you go. So he comes in. They've added Matthew Judon on defense. Has he been elevated? Do we know?
10: No, I've not seen that yet.
7: I haven't seen that either. We can talk to Kyle Shanahan about that about 2:55.
10: Was he on the practice squad, or he was just signed straight up, I believe?
7: I think he was under the practice squad.
10: Okay.
7: I'm pretty positive. All right. Confirm that for you. But here's John Lynch on the addition of Matthew Judon.
0: You mentioned Judon. Judon's been, you know, the cool thing is that guys like Brandon Cooks and Matt Judon have been there. And the vehicle of the veteran practice squad is things, you know, during COVID, we went to an expanded practice squad, and I thought the league did a good job of saying, hey, maybe it's time to, when COVID went away, that we can keep that practice squad. And you have this, you can have 6 veterans on that practice squad, but it allows you to have guys like that get their legs underneath them if they haven't been in a camp, and have guys that have been true and, you know, tested in the NFL and been, you know, had really good careers that we have an opportunity to go play with if needed.
7: As I said to Tim Ryan last Friday, dude.
10: Somewhere Tim Ryan's driving around being like, yeah. Best thing to come out of COVID, huh, John?
11: Best thing to come out of COVID is.
7: That's what I said to Tim Ryan last week. I was like, hey, you know, the best thing to come out of COVID is this expanded practice squad.
11: Best thing to come out of COVID, Copes.
7: Veteran players. Ha, ha, ha, Copes.
11: The best thing out of COVID.
7: So, by the way, he was signed to the practice squad.
10: Okay, yeah.
7: And there's a chance, I mean, you could see him, Brandon Cooks, and maybe even Pettis on Sunday, potentially.
10: You could?
7: I wouldn't.
10: And Brandon Cooks has been elevated.
7: Right. Yeah, I know he's officially been elevated. We can talk to Kyle Shanahan. Or I'm trying to see if I've missed anything here on Matt Judon, but they need pass rushers, right?
10: They do.
7: Keon White's dealing with a hamstring as well.
10: Yeah, they do. I mean, yeah, that's been a need for quite some time now. We'll talk about it later, like what moves they can make. You know, the Joey Porter Jr. going to the Dallas Cowboys. I'm glad the 49ers didn't get in that sweepstakes. But, yeah, they definitely need pass rush help. Matt Judon on the older side, so he's familiar with the scheme.
7: They keep getting older, yeah.
10: They do. And that's who's available right now. When it comes to street free agents, it's going to be guys that are 34 and 35. So you take what you could get, but Matt Judon, not a bad addition. They need an addition. They need something when it comes to pass rush right now.
7: Well, Mike Evans did not practice yesterday. He's dealing with a rib injury.
10: We all have ribs.
7: We don't all have rib injuries. Mike Evans does. And George Kittle said on the Morin show the other day with Marcus and JD, I'm not sure if Marcus was in then, he said he had cracked the rib is what he referred to Mike Evans as. Well, here's John Lynch talking about Mike Evans' rib injury and his toughness. Now, Brandon Cooks being elevated, does that tell you personally anything, or does that indicate anything to you about Mike Evans?
10: Sounds like it's leading in that direction that maybe Mike Evans is not going to be healthy for this game.
7: And I said last week, I asked you about that too. I said, do you think Cooks is tied to Evans in terms of his elevation and Evans' availability?
10: Similar skill set.
7: Cooks has been elevated already. Here's what Mike Evans said. Excuse me, what Lynch said about Mike Evans.
0: I did, you know, play with ribs on a few occasions. It's not fun. It's painful. But I think it was better having the rib when you were doing the hitting rather than getting hit. I don't think it hurt quite as much. Everybody knows that's played football. I will tell you this, that like Mike Evans, you know, part of his whole, you know, the whole package. When I talk to people like Rondé Barber, my old friend who stayed really close with the Bucs once we got him, I think one of the things Rondé said first was, that's a tough SOB. And I think we've already seen that with Mike. You know, he is old school in his mindset, and he doesn't want to miss. And so, you know, we'll always do what's right for our player and all that stuff. But, like, Mike's going to make every attempt to try to play, and we'll see where that goes. It's still Thursday and a couple more days before we kick off, and we'll just kind of – well, he's dealing with that, and we'll see if he can get there by Sunday.
10: Doesn't sound great, and yeah, the way that things looked last week, I mean, Mike Evans was going through it, and I thought maybe at first that was the quad just getting worse, but you could tell, like, he could barely walk off the field. So, he's tough. He's battled through injuries before. Last year was tough for him, missing a good deal of time, but yeah, we'll see how it goes. I gotta believe, though, with Brandon Cooks being elevated, this might be turning the direction that Mike Evans misses this week.
7: Well, I got the practice participation for you for today.
10: Right.
7: Nick Bosa did not practice. I think that was assumed.
10: Mm-hmm.
7: Mike Evans, again, did not practice. Dre Greenlaw did not practice today. Romello Hite was limited, so it sounds like maybe he's trending in the right direction to play this week. Kadarius Hodge did not participate in practice. He also, by the way, was released on an injury settlement, so it opens the door for him to return upon becoming healthy. And it saves a potential returnable IR spot as well.
10: There you go.
7: Christian McCaffrey, a full participant. James Thompson Jr. did not participate. We kind of thought that would be the case. Keon White, another DNP for him.
10: Not good.
7: Not good. Michael Williams limited and Trent Williams limited. And so that's a positive for him playing this week as well.
10: Yeah, so not good signs for Mike Evans or Drake Greenlaw. But when it comes to Mike Evans, he's a guy that can miss the entire week. And then, like, you know, if he's good to go on Sunday, he'll go then.
7: Yeah, we can ask Kyle that, too. Is he the guy that needs to practice to see the field? I would bet he doesn't. But the elevation of Brandon Cooks, will ask him about that as well.
10: It's going to be safe than sorry. But, yeah, I think the same thing applies for Dre Greenlaw. And sounds like maybe that could be the same thing for Keon White. We'll see. But things are turning in the right direction for Michael Williams.
7: Do you think Dre Greenlaw is the guy who has to practice before he plays?
10: Probably not.
7: I don't think so either. Michael Williams, yes. He's obviously working his way back.
10: But you know what? Given the history of injuries with Dre Greenlaw in recent seasons, maybe. Maybe.
7: Potentially. Yeah, I'm not sure. Again, Kyle going to join us in about 10 minutes here at 2:55. 415 checks in on the Golden State Lumber and Showroom text line. Says, Derek, why are you glad the Niners did not go after Joey Porter?
10: Because I think you should save that draft capital for pass rush. I think there'll be pass rushers available at the trade deadline. Again, the name that keeps, you know, coming up is Max Crosby. I don't think that's happening because the Raiders are 3-0 and they're turning in the right direction right now. Khalil Mack could be a name that you could look at with the Chargers being 0-3 right now. So I think the secondary is playing well right now. I think that, yes, would you like a Joey Porter Jr.? Sure. But I think we'll talk about this more later, but the Dallas Cowboys are being reckless by trading away draft capital and not signing guys to extensions. So you'll give away a third round pick for George Pickens. He'll give a second round pick for Joey Porter Jr. And then those guys walk in free agency. I'd rather trade those guys and then sign them long term. So I think the Niners did the right thing. And their secondary is playing pretty well right now.
7: I can't believe how much the Cowboys gave up for a guy who they did not sign.
10: Exactly. So save the draft capital for what you really need right now, which is pass rush.
7: Like, by the way, the Cowboys do get a compensatory draft pick if they don't sign Porter.
10: Okay. Well,
7: so maybe that hedges that a little bit.
10: Sure.
7: So they give him a second in 2028?
10: Yeah.
7: That's kind of a lot in my mind. Moving on here, more from John Lynch. Here he is on a timeline for Nick Bosa, who, remember, was not placed on returnable IR. Here's John Lynch.
0: No, I think Nick's doing well. He's working diligently. I mean, it was just like a week ago today when that happened. And he's working really hard. And, you know, we'll likely be out this week, and then we'll go from there. And we'll look forward to the time when we have Nick back. But when we bring him back, we got to make sure he's right on all counts. And he'll work his tail off until he can get back out there.
10: No surprise there. I mean, we're anticipating Nick Bosa to be out for a little bit of time here. And the timeline was, I mean, they were contemplating putting him on IR, so it might be 4 weeks here. And it was because of the space that's available on IR. So we'll see. But I don't think that's any surprise. I think we all anticipated that Nick Bosa was going to miss this week.
7: So Lynch said they're not rushing Nick Bosa, right?
10: Nor should they. Yeah.
7: And he remains optimistic about Evans trying to play. And he said he's done it before with ribs, which is not comfortable. It's not good. And if they can get by without it, that'd be okay. Michael Williams is eligible beginning week 5, so he's not eligible to come back until next week, right? Because
10: right.
7: You have is it a couple week window or 21 day practice window?
10: Yes,
7: open
10: 21
7: for
10: days,
7: you,
10: yes.
7: And you have to practice for a period of time before you get back on the field.
10: Yes.
7: Here's what I would ask, because some of these guys, when we're talking about like reinforcements that the Niners are getting to try to help them survive, like how much are the Niners trying to survive until the reinforcements arrive? They've got Judon. They've got Michael Williams coming. Nick Bosa's eventually coming. Romello Height seems like he's coming. Maybe Evans this week. Trent seems like he's likely. So are we judging the current defense maybe too harshly when the defense they expect to have in November may look a little different?
10: I mean, I'm not judging the defense too harshly based off of last week. Like, I get it. They're playing. The Cardinals are better than what we anticipated. They got some playmakers, too. So
7: Jacoby Brissett's a pro, man.
10: Yeah, he is. And giving up, what was it, 24 points in the second half? Yes, it was because your defensive line's depleted right now. You know what? We'll talk about it more tomorrow. This Broncos team, the best thing going for the Niners is they are one of the worst rushing teams and one of the worst rushing defenses. So I know they have a good secondary.
7: You mean in terms of getting to the quarterback defenses?
10: No,
7: or
10: sorry.
7: Stopping the run.
10: Stopping the run and running the football themselves. And I think that this could be a big game for Christian McCaffrey and McCaffrey's son, obviously, and former Denver Bronco. But yes, I think that this goes in the Niners' favor in that department. Yes, the Broncos have a really good secondary with Patrick Surtain Jr., or I guess PS2, the second. Tonu Hufanga, we saw him make plays last week against the LA Rams. So I think that the Niners, this could be a game where it's more so Christian McCaffrey than Brock Purdy, and then you're not so worried about them, the Broncos, controlling the time of possession when it comes to the running game.
7: Yeah, I feel pretty confident about this game myself. Also, I don't trust the downfield passing. Bo Nix does not look good downfield passing to this point, especially in balls in the air 10 yards or more downfield. We got to take a quick break as 49ers head coach Kyle Shanahan is going to join us in about 5 minutes at 2:55. We'll ask him about some of these guys. Dre Greenlaw didn't practice today. Romello Hite looks like he could be a go for this week. He was limited. Trent Williams back on the field. Michael Williams is out there. Keon White did not participate. Neither did Mike Evans. We'll do that with Kyle Shanahan, 49ers head coach, who joins us next on the Sports Leader.
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10: 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Guy Haberman, voice of the Niners, at 7:50. 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
2: Dirty Work on a Thursday afternoon. Adam Copeland, D-Pop, Danny Dunn hanging out with you. 49ers head coach Kyle Shanahan going to join us in just a couple of minutes here.
3: Real quick, since we're buying time before Kyle jumps on, this is from the song that Danny came in with was Czarface meets Freddie Pulitzer. Remember we talked about this in the grab bag? Freddie Pulitzer is Tom Hardy. Oh, Frankie, sorry. I listened to that album, Czarface and Tom Hardy.
2: Sorry. You're saying Tom Hardy recorded an album?
3: Yes. He goes by the name Frankie Pulitzer.
2: Ah.
3: Listen to the album. As the kids would say, it slaps. It's pretty damn good. Tom Hardy can spit some rhymes.
2: Okay.
3: He has one song where he does the Bane voice and recites like Shakespeare. It's not bad. It's not bad.
2: They're expecting one of us in the wreckage.
3: Yes. So anyway, just wanted to say that.
2: All right, cool. All right. What's it called? Czarface?
3: Czarface. It's a it's Inspector Deck from Wu-Tang Clan, and he formed a rap group, and then they do albums with other rappers. They did one with, I want to say MF Doom, the late great MF Doom from back in the day, and Ghostface Killah, and he did one with Tom Hardy.
2: There you go. Good deal there. Well, easy transition. 49ers head coach Kyle Shanahan going to join us in just a few minutes here. We'll talk some Niner football and who we could expect to see on the field as Brandon Cooks has reported has been elevated to the active roster for this week. Also, Matt Judon is a guy we could see play. Dante Pettis was signed to the practice squad as well. So we'll talk to Kyle about all this. Do we want to hit any sound here before we get to Kyle Shanahan?
3: Do we leave some John Lynch?
2: Well, we still have Kyle here on some of the play calling.
3: Well, yeah, we can do that as well.
2: We can do that. Kyle Shanahan's going to join us in just a couple of minutes. So Kyle was asked yesterday about Sean Payton giving up the play calling duties to Davis Webb.
3: Yes.
2: Who last week they looked a little bit better than they did week one. Week one they were flat.
3: They're good at making second half adjustments the last 2 weeks.
2: They have been. So Kyle was asked, well, Eric Branch straight up asked Kyle yesterday if he would ever give up play calling duties and if he thought that were the best thing for the team. Here's how Kyle responded on if he'd ever give up play calling duties.
4: Yeah, definitely. I enjoy it a lot, so that would kind of be hard. It gets made such a big deal about just this day and age. I mean, my dad called plays for a long time, and then him and Gary would switch it off all the time. Sometimes Gary would open the game, and then he'd give it to my dad second quarter. They'd go back and forth. When I was in Houston, Gary and I did that a lot. Sometimes I would take it. Sometimes he would take it. It'd go back and forth. The main thing is who talks to the quarterback. It takes a little bit longer when the guy talking to the quarterback isn't the guy calling plays. So that's kind of the negative of it. And that's what is hard about going back and forth. But if I felt that was the best thing for our team, I'd for sure do it.
3: Well, we're not at that point yet because Kyle's great at what he does in play calling. But I totally understand what he's saying where it's the preparation. It's the game week where it's still where Sean Payton's so important to their process. And yes, at the end of the day on Sunday, it's Davis Webb making the calls. But really, like, yes, it's Sean Payton. It's him coming up with everything in the first 15 and whatnot. But
2: how about swapping by quarter? Like, I wonder, like, is that a better thing for I'm sure it's all one language, right? So it's about just getting the play into the quarterback. But I wonder if for like a defensive minded coach on the other side, he's like, damn, is it different strategies? Do different guys have different philosophies or does it all work within one system?
3: I think you have to have the same philosophy when it comes to play calling if you're going to trade off like that. And Mike Shanahan and Gary Kubiak were tied at the hip for years. So I remember that. I remember like in the later years, Mike Shanahan, when he coached the Denver Broncos, Gary would be the play caller. And we got Kyle Shanahan.
5: Faithful to him, it's not just a team, it's family.
6: I appreciate everyone in here.
7: Love you guys.
8: Yes, sir!
5: Yeah. Here's the head coach of your 49ers, Kyle Shanahan.
7: We got a chance to do something this year, man.
5: On the Sports Leader.
3: Kyle Shanahan is sponsored by Amici's East Coast Pizzeria. When you want the best pizza in town, Amici's delivers. Also sponsored by Just Another Day in CA because the future happens in California. Every single day, Kyle Shanahan joins us on the UMA guest line. What's going on, Coach?
9: Not much, guys. How's it going?
2: Pretty good, man. Getting ready for the game on Sunday. Excited to see you guys back on the field against Denver. A 1:25 kick. We have it for you right here on the Sports Leader this Sunday. I know there's been a lot of talk about the health of this team, and you guys are already facing a lot of the injuries. We talked to you about the IR sort of crunch last week. When you have this many guys working back from injuries at once, and it feels a bit different than last year because you're expecting some of these guys back, how much do you coach for October versus making sure you have the team you want in December?
9: You never make decisions off coaching in October that has to do with December. If you do, then you just haven't been in the NFL long enough. Because you hope when you get to December that you're playing meaningful football, and a game right now is just as important as a game in December. And in December, you can actually see exactly what it's going to take. And all right, if we win two of these, we're the one seed. If we win two of these, we're in the playoffs. If we only win one, you're out. So that all makes it clear, but there's no difference when it happens. And there's such few games compared to other sports that right now, I see every game as the most important game. And yeah, then you think in December and stuff, when you're in there, like, how are things if you know you're in the playoffs and who you want healthy for then and things like that. But it's such a big deal on trying to get the seeding and home games and stuff like that, that there's very few situations that you can think that way.
3: Just going back to last week, the hook and ladder play. I mean, you guys ran it last year, almost a year ago against Jacksonville, where Pearsall flipped it to McCaffrey. Can you remember if you ever ran it with Debo prior to last week? And why is that a go-to play every now and then when you're facing a second or third and long?
9: It's more like a just, for lack of better words, right? Just a screw it play. Like, I'm frustrated. We're about to go three and out. We're in third and 13, which is usually a surrender down where you call like a screen or a draw. And I was really pissed that we had a false start the first play that I didn't want to go three and out at all. And that was the best chance to get one. So you just kind of throw it out there. If you do it every week, it's never going to work. So you try to do it on certain occasions. And I never went into that game at all thinking, hey, I'm going to do this on the first third down. But it was kind of just an impulsive thing that ended up working out.
2: I know you were asked yesterday about, you know, if you'd ever hand off play calling duties, and we were just kind of discussing that, and you talking about how it worked when you were in Houston and you and Gary going back and forth, sometimes quarter or half and whatnot. What part of being a head coach do you think is more difficult because you do call plays?
9: Is there anything that makes it harder?
2: Yeah, right.
9: Yeah, I think, having the personality sometimes to go talk to people, when you're calling game plays for 3.5 hours, if you start getting caught up in like talking to the ref too long or going and talking to a player on the bench too long, like getting upset and getting on the defense too much, you can really get out of the flow of your focus and everything and get off. So that's why I joke to everybody, but I tell everybody I'm going to have zero personality on game day. So I got to tell Kittle, who never listens to me, but I'm like, dude, when you come up and tell me a funny joke or something, I'm probably not going to laugh, and I'm just going to look at you and move on with my life. And he knows me long enough that he doesn't get offended by it. He knows I'm kind of focused on other things, but I say that's the biggest thing. You can't just sit there and you got to stay completely locked in. And you know, I think coaches going and talking to players on the bench and giving a bunch of advice in the heat of battle on game day, I think it's one of the most overrated things in football also. They're out there playing, and no, it's, you can take care of that on Monday, but there's very few things that you're going to solve by just talking to a guy on Sunday.
3: Talking to the head coach of the 49ers, Kyle Shanahan, on the UMA guest line and watching the tape of the Broncos last week, did Telno Hufanga's pick six to Stafford remind you at all of his play against the Rams in 2022?
9: It was similar. It was definitely the same result in terms of a pick six. And I mean, that his play in 22 was unbelievable because I've never seen someone tee off on a screen like that. I mean, to intercept a screen, and I mean, the preparation you have to have in the week to anticipate it, the confidence you have to say, screw it, they're not doing any double move off this, where you fake the screen and go down the seam or sidelines. I mean, that's Huff for you though. Like, I mean, Huff would always sit there throughout the week and ask me about things like, hey, I think I got a beat on this. Like, you think I can tee off on this? And I'd be like, dude, I mean, yes, but watch it. But if they do this, no, it's going to be an 80-yard touchdown. And he just had a really good knack for that. And not many players do, but Huff does. And that's one of the things that makes him special.
3: And we always ask you about going up against former assistants, but in facing guys like Hufanga again, how difficult is it going up against a former defensive player you coach that knows your tendencies as a play caller?
9: I think you usually know the player's tendencies a little bit more just because it's, I mean, when you go against a defender, it's not like he's definitely not sitting up when he was on our team studying our tendencies. You know, he's studying other people's tendencies, so he can go off training camp and things like that. But games are nothing like training camp, so I never really worry about that too much when you go against a defensive player that we've had.
2: Talking to 49ers head coach Kyle Shanahan on the UMA guest line. Just a little bit more on some of the guys who are limited or missed practice today. I know Dre Greenlaw didn't participate. Keon White. Are those guys that need to practice before they can get on the field?
9: No. No, they aren't like that, definitely. I'll go back to Dre that he didn't play 16 weeks in a row and barely practice in week 17 when we needed to beat the Rams to get into the playoffs. Yeah. And I think that was 21, and it was maybe the best game I've ever seen by a linebacker. So he's proven that. And Keon, you know, Keon's been here for now. He was half of last year in these three games. And we've been pumped with how Keon's been playing. Hopefully he'll be good by Sunday, but definitely don't want to risk it these 2 days and him getting a setback and making it worse.
3: You faced Sean Payton before when he coached the Saints. I know you said yesterday a lot is made of who's calling the plays now, whether it's him or Davis Webb. But does it still look like a Sean Payton offense you remember from back in the day?
9: Yeah, definitely. I mean, it's so different when you think of Sean because he was one of the best to do it. But always when you think of Sean back in New Orleans, you're also watching him with Drew Brees, who's one of a kind too. So it's always going to change when you change not just quarterbacks, but when you change personnel as a whole. But Sean has always had a style to him that you've been able to see in Denver the whole time. And, you know, Davis is still early into it, but I don't feel much different in these three games.
3: And this Broncos team has got off to sluggish starts offensively the last 2 weeks and were able to make second half adjustments. Obviously, you guys always want to start fast offensively, but is that even more of an emphasis in this matchup given how Denver won its last two games?
9: Yeah, I think that's more of the emphasis. I mean, and I just reminded the guys that, you know, I think they had, I forget what the stat was. I want to say they had 12 one score game or 12 games decided on the last score of or the last drive of a game last year.
3: Right.
9: And they had 8 comebacks. And they led the league in both of those areas last year, and they've already done it twice this year. So those are things I just remind our guys, like, guys, these guys got a lot of firepower no matter how this game goes, whether they start fast or they're slow or vice versa. Just understand that these guys can do things very fast. They got a quarterback who can make a lot of plays. They got a lot of talent at receiver, and they got a defense that with Vance that can get aggressive and call zero blitzes and get picks at any time, just like you saw in the Rams game. And they got a pass rush that can change the course of the game at any time. So no matter what the situation is, you got to understand these guys can change it fast, and you can never relax versus them because they've proven it over time.
2: I just want to get a thought from you on, you guys brought in Matt Judon, a veteran defensive end pass rusher, a player you've coached against for a number of years. What do you think he can still give you, and how can he help where you guys are deficient right now?
9: Well, I mean, today was the first day that I really got to see him out there because we walked through yesterday. So it seemed like he had a good practice today. I'll sit here and watch the film when I'm done with you guys. But, you know, it's just a different situation, just losing 60 linemen out of the 10 that made your team. You know, that just means you're going to have to get practice squad guys up, and you're going to have to sign guys that are going to have to play meaningful snaps that aren't in football right now. And we did it last week, and we had to do it again this week with Judon. So I'm assuming that it went well today, and we still haven't decided who's going to be up for the game. So got to make a couple more last-minute decisions on that. But anytime you're in a situation like we are, you'd like guys who have done it before. You know, your practice squad guys usually consist of guys that you're trying to develop who aren't quite ready yet, or veterans who just didn't make a team who are still NFL players that are ready to play. And that's kind of why you always try to, in our situation, go for an area like this where a guy does have some experience. He's played in a number of systems. Raheem had him 2 years ago in Atlanta, so he knew him well, just could vouch on the guy and how he would fit in our locker room and with our scheme. And when you hear that stuff and, you know, a guy like that's available, it's just, I feel like we were lucky to get him in our situation. A
3: couple more minutes with head coach of the 49ers, Kyle Shanahan, on the UMA guest line. Everyone that watches football sees how great Brock Purdy's playing right now, and you've said that you believe Brock has always played at a high level. You also mentioned after the game on Sunday that you have as much confidence in Brock the last 4 years as you did in Matt Ryan back in 2016. Just what similarities do you see from Brock right now that Matt had during that year?
9: I mean, they're two different type players, but, I mean, just, you know, when I always felt with Matt, which is the same with Brock, that when you call a play versus certain coverages, you know where the ball's going. You just, because of how consistently they see the field, how accurate they are, the decisions they make, it's like you can almost read it on a stat sheet. Just, hey, play two, you had cover three and you had this called. Where do you think the ball went? And just because Brock goes to the right spots all the time, and you can almost guess that pre-hand. And if it didn't, it's probably because someone made a mistake or there was a pass rush where he had to break out of the pocket or and make a play like that. So just in terms of just being how consistent he is in attacking defenses and doing his job, he's been as good as anyone I've been around.
2: 49ers head coach Kyle Shanahan joins us each and every week. They play the Denver Broncos on Sunday, 1:25 kick right here on the Sports Leader. Coach, appreciate the time as always. Good luck Sunday. We'll talk to you next week.
3: Thanks, Kyle.
9: All right, thanks, guys. Talk to you next week.
2: All right, good deal there from 49ers head coach Kyle Shanahan. Matt Judon, he said he's going to look at the tape. We know Brandon Cooks has been elevated. He said still haven't made their final decisions, but he said that's the nature of this beast that they're dealing with right now. With that many injuries on the defensive line, he said you're going to have to get guys in like last week, get them here, get them up, get them active. So I think we're kind of leaning towards those guys being ready to go. Also, Keon White and Dre Greenlaw, not practicing on Thursday, not a good thing, but doesn't mean that they are not going to be able to go, since those are two guys that don't have to practice to get on the field.
3: And that's a good sign. And, you know, I think that may be the case for the entire year, where you have a lot of injuries here, it looks like, with the 49ers, as it is every year. And, you know, if they don't practice on Thursday, okay, don't need to freak out. Friday's kind of telling, but if they're good by Sunday, then let's go.
2: I know we didn't get a comment there from on Mike Evans. I can't imagine there'd be anything different there. I think it's more about they're not going to rule him out right now anyway.
3: Right.
2: And they're not going to say he's a go right now. He didn't practice today. I think we'd get the same answer we did on Keon White. Probably hopeful that he'll go. I think they're probably being maybe a little bit of skepticism in that, being that Brandon Cooks has been elevated.
3: Yeah, exactly.
2: Also, Kadarius Hodge had the injury buyout situation too.
3: Right.
2: So the injury settlement. So maybe it was just there to fill a void for Kadarius Hodge also. Adam Copeland, D-Pop, Danny Dunn with you. We will take a quick break. We'll get a little reaction to Kyle Shanahan when we come on back, and then we'll still talk more about this team. Are they in a better position now than they were last year, considering the guys that could be coming back? We'll talk more about that and react to what Kyle had to say next. It's Dirty Work on a Thursday. With you till 5:15.
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18: Dirty Work on a Thursday afternoon. Adam Copeland, Depop, Danny Dunn with you. We got to an early show today.
19: We do.
18: We're really with you for 2 more hours, right?
19: Yeah.
18: He's crawling so far. I'm exhausted.
19: Yeah, you tired?
18: Yeah, I'm wearing it. I looked up. I was like, we've only been doing this for an hour?
19: Good Lord, man.
18: I had like great stamina yesterday.
19: What, you tired?
18: A couple more days off is I think what I need.
19: Come on, man.
18: Look at you, look all cozy over there in your Sharks jersey.
19: I know, snug.
18: It's nice, isn't it?
19: Yeah.
18: Doesn't it feel good?
19: It's good to have a sweater.
18: It's nice. Don't. Don't try to be one of those wannabe purists like the text I was talking about yesterday.
19: Believe me, I am not. 100%.
18: What is that, a Horcrux? What's that A? Is it a Horcrux?
19: You Potter fans,
18: yeah,
19: I tell you.
18: Yeah, get a life. Kyle Shanahan joined us yesterday. Joined us last segment. The full interview up on thesportshitter.com and the thesportshitter app.
19: Plus, or the YouTube page.
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19: We are pushing the YouTube channel now, I hear.
18: What do you mean we're pushing the YouTube channel?
19: For interviews.
18: Who's we?
19: The digital.
18: I'm

0: department.
1: Even when he says it, nobody, they're not pushing that harder. They didn't tell the guy who talks into the mic.
0: They told me yesterday.
1: They said, hey, tell Cove to push the YouTube channel.
0: Yeah.
1: We've been pushing it. Are they suggesting that there's a new tab on the YouTube channel for people to go to watch
0: more of
1: interviews?
0: Our interviews are available on the YouTube channel.
1: They are.
0: There you go.
1: Well, haven't they always been, though? I'm just asking why.
0: It's a new, you know, they're pushing it. They're pushing it.
1: I'm going to need an explanation from Mr. Canbiar as to why this is a...
0: You see, there's this thing called YouTube.
1: Bottom line is Kyle Shanahan joined us.
0: Yes, he did.
1: And we got, a few updates here. Mostly that Dre Greenlaw doesn't need to practice before he sees the field.
0: Yes.
1: How about Kyle saying, by the way, too, when I asked him the question about play calling, and we'll get back into some of the comments he made yesterday about that.
0: Yeah.
1: When he said something along the lines of like, because I asked, what is more difficult as a head coach to do because you are the play caller? Because I remember years ago, he told Tom and I, that like when you, there's no practicing for becoming a head coach in terms of what it is you have to navigate on the sideline. If you're an offensive coordinator going to become a head coach or a D coordinator to become a head coach, you're now responsible for everything. It's challenges. It's replay reviews. It's a personnel. It's like all sorts of things you've got to keep track of.
0: Yeah.
1: And it's clock management. And you can't manufacture clock management. It's just going to be what it is. Mm-hmm. Calls are going to happen the way they happen in certain situations. And so until you experience it, it's kind of hard to know whether or not a guy is good at it. He's just got a philosophy or a strategy or analytics or whoever's telling him which direction to go in any given situation. What's interesting to me is Kyle saying that it is one of the most overrated things in football to have discussions with guys on the bench. And he said, really, it's time management when you're play calling. He said, you don't want to spend too time arguing with a ref or talking to a ref or too much time talking to a player. You just got to be locked into what you're doing because it's got to be in rhythm and it's got to be in sequence.
0: Right.
1: But it's interesting that he says, you know, I think that's one of the most overrated things in football. Anything you have to say to the guy on the bench in the heat of battle, it's not going to make that big of a difference. It will next time. He said, you can take care of that on Monday. But I think that speaks to his level of preparation and knowing everybody's got to be ready for this to do their job on that day so that you know when it's time to address things, you can address it later. And Renardo Green's sitting over there like, really? Because I got my ass chewed out last year. So I didn't think it was very helpful.
0: Well,
1: either.
0: You know what? Playoff games are different.
1: It does happen differently. Yeah. There may not be a Monday.
0: Well,
1: and there's only one October.
0: There is only one October. Yeah. And so far this season, Kyle hasn't had to do that where it's like, all right, you know, guys, huddle up here. Like, what the hell are we doing offensively here? I think it's because Kyle's so dialed into the next play and everything that goes into game day. The obviously clock management and calling timeouts, challenges, that he hasn't time to do that stuff. You think about old classic NFL films where it's, you know, Bill Belichick, you know, getting the defense together saying, just do your job, or Bill Parcells yelling at Phil Simms on the sideline. And we don't really get that with a lot of guys today. And we don't get that with Kyle Shanahan. Usually we'll hear like Sean McVay and he says the play call and, you know, he's hamming it up for NFL films. Kyle's not like that. You rarely see Kyle in these mic'd up moments because he doesn't want to be that guy. He doesn't want to be the guy that has to chew out Renardo Green in a playoff game.
1: He's not interesting on game day. He's like, I don't have personality.
0: No, you know what? That's fine. That's fine. Like as long as he gets the play call in. But I kind of noticed that where if you watch NFL films, it's like, you know, it's not the same as like when we were kids, but like when you see Sean McVay, you know, he's a very energetic personality. He's clippable. Kyle's not really clippable when it comes to NFL films. He just wants to get the job done, say, good job, Brock, and then move on to the next play.
1: Yeah, Kittle, leave me alone. Don't make jokes. I mean, he's like, George will come up to me. He doesn't listen to me ever anyway. He's like, Kittle will come up to me. And do you have that clip, Danny? Is that in there anymore? It's okay. No, Danny whispered it in my ear. But he says he tries to come up and tell a joke, and I just stare at him and move on with my life.
0: No, because he's so focused on play calling. And I'm kind of surprised to hear him say, you know, if I got to a certain point in my career where it wasn't helping the team, I'm going to give up play calling duties. Now, of course, you would say that if it's not helping the team, but that's what makes Kyle great. That's what makes all these guys great right now is owners and general managers and teams want a play caller, whether it's on offense or defense. This is the conversation we always have, Copes, is do you want a CEO type, a leader of men type, or do you want a guy that calls plays?
1: I want Kyle Shanahan and a guy who calls plays.
0: Exactly.
1: I want a Shanahan, I want a McVay. I used to want a Peyton, but now it's Davis Webb.
0: Yeah, but you know what?
1: I think Peyton's still the guy, though.
0: As soon as Davis Webb, and who knows, Davis Webb could still be an offensive
1: Ben John, you know what I mean? You got Ben John?
0: Yeah, exactly, Ben John. I think that Sean Payton knows what he's doing right now. He's building up this guy to get a head coaching job. But as soon as he leaves, if he leaves, he's going to do play calling duties once again. And, you know, that's kind of just what happens as you get older as a coach. I always saw, I guess I was wrong, but I always saw Bill Belichick as the guy that was calling defensive plays, and not the case. And then, you know, the last few years of his career when he was in New England, definitely not calling the plays.
1: Wasn't Patricia doing it for a while, too?
0: Yeah, and I forgot about that, with a pencil in his ear and, you know.
1: Pencil in his hat, dude. He always had that pencil, like, stuck into his hat.
0: Who else?
1: It was, he had to be on his ear, too.
0: Mike Tice back in the day. Remember
1: Mike
0: for the
1: Tice
0: Minnesota
1: was
0: Vikings?
1: Big on, he always had the
0: big
1: pencil
0: on the pencil in the
1: in
0: ear.
1: The visor, right?
0: Yeah, exactly.
1: Tice would go in the visor.
0: No, but that's what made John Gruden great. That's what made, like, Sean Payton great, is you call plays. That's why you're the genius offensive mastermind. So, kind of surprised to hear him say that, and I don't think we're anywhere close to that right now. I remember, I think we asked Steve Young that a couple of years ago, and he was like, oh, D-Pop, no way in hell Kyle's giving up play calling duties. Come on, man, he's a maniac. No, absolutely not. So I like the value that he has in that. Does it
1: he's
0: take
1: not
0: you
1: rigid in it. He's
0: no,
1: not, yeah.
0: But does it take you away from other aspects of the game? Maybe.
1: Well, we have a clip from Kyle.
0: Let's do it.
1: It's from the last segment, Danny, if you can get us that second Kyle cut, where Kyle was asked, if he was not calling plays, what is it that you do here, then? Kyle, what would you be doing if you didn't call plays?
2: Chew seeds, look in the stands. No, I mean, you do the exact same stuff. I mean, it's whether you're calling the game or not, like, you're going through it like you're calling it. Like, it's, I can't tell you how many times that I don't have a play call ready and Clay spits something out. And because I'm the one who talks to the quarterback, I say it to the quarterback. But, I mean, that's, if Clay was saying it, I can, every single time, I'd have something on my mind thinking it. And as a head coach, I could obviously override him and say it. But you want the play caller to go with what they're thinking because they're trying to set stuff up. So it's part of the process of everybody. I've just seen it so many times in my career, growing up, watching it, being a coach in other places, that it is a common thing, or used to be, of people switching it off at times. But now it just seems like it gets made such a big deal. I mean, I just watched the game a little bit on Monday night on the second half, and I feel like that's what they talk about every single play, which I think sometimes that's what I mean by it's overrated. Like, I don't think the game would be called much differently if Clay did it, just because of the work we do together with the whole offensive staff throughout the whole week. Yeah, it comes down to a few things, and there are some different personalities and play calling and stuff like that, but the way you work in the week is, to me, the meat and potatoes of what's going to make you successful on Sunday.
1: That's what he's saying about, like, yelling at guys on the bench. He's like, that's not where the work gets done.
0: Exactly.
1: That's a reactionary thing. That's not where the work gets done.
0: And he's building up Clay, and I think Clay, sooner than later, is going to be a head coach in this league, given his, you know, partnership with Kyle Shanahan here.
1: No, he's the one talking to the quarterback. There's only one guy can talk to the guy with the green dot, right?
0: Yes.
1: So Kyle's the one who has the designation to speak to the quarterback.
0: Mm-hmm.
1: So when he's talking about that, is he also hearing Clay? Is that it?
0: Yes.
1: He's listening to Clay. So if he's talking to the QB and he's saying something and he doesn't have a play ready, then Clay spits something out and is ready to go, and then Kyle just regurgitates that to the...
0: Yeah. And you know what? Like, I think people forget about that, where it's like, oh, Ben Johnson's doing this all by himself. No, he's not.
1: There's a whole team.
0: Exactly.
1: Who are also like, you know, we're going to go with this sequence here. We're going to try to set this up here. And if you're not ready, or you're in an argument, or you're challenging something, they've got a play call ready to go for whatever the next scenario is.
0: Yeah, and that's where you see value in guys that are not even calling plays right now. Like Declan Doyle, who was with Ben Johnson a year ago. He got to go to the Baltimore Ravens to be offensive coordinator because it's the game plan that was so impressive to most people, and most people around the NFL, owners and general managers, when it comes to what were the Chicago Bears doing? Was it all Ben Johnson? No, it was this guy as well. And that's why people are going to value Clay Kubiak in years two. But yeah, it goes back to what Mike Shanahan and Gary Kubiak were doing back in the day, where Mike was controlling in the offense. And then he realized, there's other aspects of game day that I got to prioritize. So I'm going to have Gary take over a little bit. And then when Gary left to go be the head coach of the Houston Texans, then Kyle became that guy. So I wouldn't be surprised with, you know, maybe 10 years from now or 15 years from now, if Kyle is still coaching the 49ers, that he gives up play calling duties. He should kind of do that later on in life.
1: 15 years from now, can you imagine?
0: I just think that he likes doing it.
1: And you're 20. No, it's been like entering your 25 with the Niners. That'd be insane. That'd just be wild.
0: I think it would be like,
1: I'd imagine there would be some bowls between now and then if that were the case. You know what I mean?
0: You'd hope so. But also at the same time, like, I think certain guys like that have been calling plays their entire life, that's like, you know, a baby giving up its, you know, blanket, where it's just like, oh, I've been so used to this my entire life. And yes, it's good to have support from Clay Kubiak or Clint Kubiak or Mike McDaniel. But at the end of the day, I'm making the calls.
1: You got a security blanket? You got something like that?
0: No, I don't.
1: No?
0: My sister, she still, but she's 30 years old.
1: Dude,
0: walked down the aisle with the blanket in hand.
1: This is a, hold on.
0: No, not in hand, but she still has it.
1: Is there a thumb in her mouth, too? Dude, my brother's like that. And I know this is a common thing, that kids who have, like, a security blanket, or, like, my brother had a blankie.
0: Yeah.
1: But it was just kind of like a regular, like, sort of a waffle type blanket. but the edge of it was like satin or silk or something like that. So he now, like, I think he just has the border of the blankie. Because that was his whole thing, was he would rub it as a kid. He would, like, rub it on his face. It was, like, soft.
0: So just the outline of the blanket?
1: It's, like, the border of the... It's not, like, all intact in a big square or rectangle.
0: Okay.
1: It's just, like, a big... I think he has it in strips now. But this fool will, like, walk around with it in his wallet or in his pocket. And, like, it's, like, a comfort thing. Or, like,
0: so this is, like, his furry wall? If you've seen Get Him to the Greek? Stroke the furry wall to calm down.
1: I haven't seen Get Him to the Greek in a long time. You're big on Diddy and what's his name, huh?
0: I mean, it's unfortunate they're in the movie, but it's still a good movie.
1: Okay, all right, well,
0: Jonah Hill.
1: Okay, well, I don't think he's repping it loudly and proudly.
0: It's a good movie.
1: He's getting ready for 24.
0: I don't condone the actions of those two men.
1: He's getting ready for 24 Jump Street or whatever. You see them making that?
0: They're doing that?
1: Yeah, they are.
0: I don't know about that.
1: Oh, you don't know about that, but you're down Get Him for the Greek.
0: It's been so long.
1: Cube is back, bro.
0: I do love Cube.
1: Cube's back.
0: By the way, we buried the lead here. I know we talked to Kyle Shanahan and Brody Brazil, but you know what today starts? It's October 1st. We got 31 days of horror movies for Danny Dunn. He's got a big old list.
1: Were you setting something up?
0: Starting conversation.
1: Was something supposed to happen?
0: No, it was just a topic of conversation.
1: I looked at Danny and I was like, hit it, Dan.
3: I had some bells or whistles ready to go.
1: I don't think Danny was ready for it either. You're like, just starting
0: sometimes
1: something.
0: Sometimes I like to spur things on Danny. Danny, yeah, you're starting your list out, huh?
1: You're out of nowhere.
3: I completed the list, yes, and I'll be watching the first one tonight.
1: So you'll be watching 31 horror movies in 31 days?
3: Yep, and I'm switching it up from last year. Last year was just me picking the list. This year, me and a couple of buddies, we each picked 10 for the other people. And so so they picked out 20 total for me, and then I get to pick the last 11.
1: These are your horror movies, yeah?
3: Yep.
1: All right.
0: There's supposed to be a whole, you know, like intro and everything. We got Danny Dunn, dude, is 31 and 31.
1: Set it up. You just said it. And I was like, all right, is this something I didn't know we were doing? I looked down at the sheet and I was like, no, we're dipping later and all that. I don't have anything on the movies.
0: Well, I could have made like an intro and everything. Just be like, now it's time for Danny Dunn's check-in. We have 31 and 31. Woo!
1: So Danny, this is something you did last year. You just decided to watch 31 horror movies or whatever in 31 days. And then this year, you and your three buddies all selected 10, and then you compiled the list.
3: Yep. we selected 10 for each other. We don't all have to watch, like, the same 10 that we pick for them, if that makes sense.
1: Okay, so, like, are these, like, I know last year you had, like, you know, Scooby-Doo Escape from...
0: Zombie Island.
1: Is, like, you got stuff like that showing up, or are we going, like...
0: No, these are movies
1: we're going Friday the 13th, we're going Halloween, H2O, or I don't know.
3: Yeah, it's a little bit more obscure this year, because... We try to do it to where the other people haven't seen the movies and just the whole month movies that we haven't seen before. So
1: what are you watching tonight? What's number one?
3: I told Derek I was going to do like our dirty work dial where I spin the wheel and see what I comes up.
0: See, incorporating the dial.
1: Yeah, all things I didn't know. Still, not yet though, right? Still things we didn't know. But now it's a good in cons. This is very much like when Danny created the names for the segments.
0: But
1: we call it the done deal. It's Danny's done deal.
3: Yeah, no, I didn't create the 31 on 31, though. That's like a YouTube, like, influencer kind of thing. Like,
0: oh, okay. All right.
1: So you're trying to be an influencer.
0: I still sign off on Scooby-Doo on Zombie Island.
1: Okay, but Danny, so what's tonight? What are you watching? You don't know yet.
3: No, I don't know yet.
1: You can choose. So you haven't lined these up in order. You can just choose any of the 31 at any point.
3: Yep. Two of them are the demented Disney movies. I have Pinocchio, Unstrung, and Bambi the Reckoning.
0: My God, Danny. These are sick.
1: I thought it was, is it Bambi the Reckoning? Yeah, like, I thought it was Bambi with
0: Bambi
1: a vengeance.
0: The Reckoning.
1: Yeah.
0: The final Reckoning. It's the last Mission
3: Derek,
0: Impossible.
3: They killed his mom.
0: Yeah, okay, it's a good revenge story, I get it, but like, come on, man. Come on. I remember Bambi being Bambi. I remember Pinocchio being Pinocchio. Those characters don't murder people.
1: Hold on. Pinocchio's always been creepy.
0: A little bit.
1: Or Geppetto. Same as Pedo.
0: Especially the Drew Carey version. That was creepy as hell.
1: Yeah, that was weird too. That's not the one where Jonathan Taylor Thomas is kicking around, is it?
0: I think it is.
1: Yeah, remember that one? JTT plays
0: him? No, that was the 90s one.
1: That's the 90s
0: one. Where they eat truffles and turn into donkeys?
1: Yeah.
0: They used to creep me the hell out.
1: Bambi the Reckoning. The story is a mother and her son get into a car wreck deep in the woods and they're hunted by a mutated, vengeful deer named Bambi.
0: That's not how I remember Bambi.
1: The creature goes on a reimagining, dude. creature goes on a deadly rampage to seek revenge for his own mother's death, turning the classic children's tale into a blood-soaked nightmare.
0: I don't want to see that. Danny, come on, man.
1: Danny, I vote for this one, dude. Where are you watching these? Where are these available?
3: Wherever I could find them.
1: Yeah. Would you pay good money? You'll pay good coin for these, then? You punch in your, you get your thumbs out, and you punch in that little credit card number, and you'll be buying Bambi with a Vengeance or with a Reckoning or whatever.
3: No, I believe those two are on Peacock.
0: Okay, they're available.
1: The film is part of a twisted. They call it the. There's the MCU, the Marvel Cinematic Universe.
0: Yeah, of course,
1: this is of course Derek the TCU, not Texas Christian University.
0: No, of course
1: shout
0: not.
1: Out the Red Rifle
0: Horned Frogs.
1: Shout out Red Rifle Andy Dalton, yeah. Dude. This is the Twisted Childhood Universe.
0: Oh my TCU. God. It's sick.
1: Yeah. See, now we got a segment, bro. Now we're on to something here. Produced by Jagged Edge Productions, known for creating Winnie the Pooh, Blood and Honey.
3: Of course.
1: You saw that, right, Danny?
3: Yeah, the first one was awful. The second one was a little bit better.
1: Hold on, there's a sequel to the Blood and Honey?
3: Yeah.
1: So many unanswered questions from the first one?
3: I mean, you gotta know.
1: It left you hanging?
3: There's a Peter Pan one.
1: Yeah, the Peter Pan one looks weird, because that's where he's like kidnapping kids.
0: To Neverland.
1: Yeah. Never coming home.
0: I don't like that at all.
1: I want to see Pinocchio unstrung. I like the cricket character. He's like, call me Cricket.
3: Okay. Of course, played by Robert Englund, Freddy Krueger.
1: Is he? Is he? He does the voice there, dude?
0: A hell of a cameo. It's or pretty, supporting role, I guess.
1: Yeah, it's pretty good. Well, don't forget, Pinocchio wants to be a real boy, but he just starts collecting real body parts.
0: This is sick. It's absolutely sick. My God, man.
3: You brought it up.
0: I did, actually. This is on me.
1: You started
0: We were having a nice
1: this.
0: Conversation about Kyle Shanahan, and then this turned into Danny's story.
1: You brought this out of nowhere.
0: I know.
1: You out of nowhere.
0: Well, I thought it was the end of the segment.
1: 707 says, check out Bambi versus Godzilla. That's a short animation film. I'm gonna take Godzilla in the points. I'm gonna lay the points.
0: No, you know what? It's the same thing as Godzilla versus Kong. They hyped up that movie, being like, "Finally, we're gonna have a winner, Godzilla or Kong." In the end, they're friends.
1: Is that the one where Kong sticks it to Godzilla? Where Kong makes it with Godzilla?
0: Not everyone makes it in these movies.
1: I want to see
0: except for Clooney. But now he's not kissing the babes.
1: I want to see that new Godzilla movie.
3: Which one?
1: You seen that, Danny?
3: Minus Zero.
1: Yeah,
3: Minus
1: that one looks pretty sick, dude. That one looks pretty cool. It's a sequel, right? Or is it a prequel?
0: Well, nothing will ever top the Matthew Broderick one.
1: Yeah, everything will.
0: And, of course, a song from Diddy. So you turn it into full circle.
1: I don't need that. Somebody here says Diddy's the best rapper of all time. That is just factually,
0: incorrect.
1: Stop it. Dude. All right, we'll take a quick break. Adam Copeland, Depop, Danny Dunn, Danny with a Reckoning, dude. Going to watch his Bambi horror movie tonight. Some terrible looking
0: I love
1: photos.
0: The idea of Danny tonight going home and everybody watching the Steelers game.
1: Yeah. Everybody at Danny's house because they're all Steelers fans.
0: I'm watching Bambi the Reckoning.
1: Danny's like, I don't have anybody playing in this game. I got to see if Bambi he gets revenge for his mother that killed. All right. Dirty work on a Thursday. We'll take a quick break when we come on back. Are the 49ers in a better position now than they were at this point last year to be aggressive at the trade deadline? Has 3-0 changed how aggressive they can be? We'll talk more about that next. Dirty work on a Thursday, only here on The Reckoning Leader.
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5: 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Andrew Baggerly, our final hit of the year to talk Giants with him. The Super Genius. 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
0: Back on the sports leader, dirty work on a Thursday. 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We're talking about, are the 49ers in a better position to make moves at the deadline?
1: You've got one. What is he saying, Glenn Gary, Green Lars? What are we talking about? We're talking about you. We're talking about all you got one night, 1 week to use these leads. Yeah, sorry. Thought you were going there. Anyway, no, we're talking whether or not the 49ers at 3-0 are better positioned to be aggressive at the trade deadline than they were last season. Answer is yes. Next question.
0: You know what I mean? Yeah. Moving on here.
1: Yeah, well, I mean, John Lynch, one of the most... Howie Roseman, is that his name, in Philly? I'd say he's up there as one of the really aggressive GMs.
0: Oh, absolutely. John Schneider.
1: John Schneider's aggressive with the Seahawks. But John Lynch, one of the most aggressive in football, I think, anyway.
0: Oh, yeah. I mean, we've seen other trade deadlines in years where they were making a Super Bowl run. They usually go after guys like Emmanuel Sanders or Christian McCaffrey or was it Chase Young that 1 year when they went to the Super Bowl? I think their mentality is different this year. I think last year, a lot of people were disappointed at the trade deadline because they were a good team. But I think if you ask Kyle, if you ask John Lynch, they were like, there's so many injuries here. Do we really want to give up draft capital for a year that we obviously believe in these guys, but are we going to be there in the long run? Do we want to make a play for, who was it like at the time, Jermaine Johnson or Bradley Chubb? Or are we better off just getting, you know, a Keon White at the trade deadline?
1: He's been a pretty good player.
0: And he has.
1: I like Keon White.
0: And he has. But I think it's a different mentality this season where they, you know, a lot of guys still need to prove that they can play at this level. Obviously, you know, Alfred Collins being out for the years is disappointing. And C.J. West, whenever he comes back. Up and Stout has been really good to this point. But they've found starters on the defensive side of the football now. So when they're in this position where now the Rams are, you know, sliding right now 1-2 and the Seahawks have their first loss, as we get closer to the trade deadline, do they think, you know what? We do have a Super Bowl caliber team, and we do believe in this offense. What do we need? We need pass rush, and who's available? Let's go after it. You know, Joey Porter Jr. getting traded yesterday, that's something that I, you know, when you look at the fact that the Cowboys didn't have to sign him to a contract, that's the one thing where I'm like, well, maybe the Niners could have been a little more aggressive. Like, if you think you're a Super Bowl team this year, and you're just going to give up draft capital and hope for the best this year, it's a little reckless, 100% with the Dallas Cowboys.
1: But I don't think the Niners' secondary right now is screaming, trade a second rounder for a quarter.
0: Exactly. So that's why I would say save it for a guy like Khalil Mack. Save it for a DeForest Buckner. Save it for whoever may be available at the trade deadline where they desperately need pass rush. They need a pass rush when Nick Bosa was healthy. If he's not, I mean, I assume he's coming back. But if he's not 100%, you definitely need to add. And that's where, you know, the Rams, I don't know if they're going to add any more because of everything they went through this offseason, every move they made. Let's see, the Seahawks, we'll see what they do. But if you want to, like, you know, if you're thinking that if we really want to contend with these teams, and I'm talking about in the postseason where we beat them, it's time to, you know, up the ante and make some big-time moves. I think Khalil Mack will be great. You know, that was a guy that John Lynch was interested in 2018. And obviously Mark Davis was not going to trade him from the Raiders to the San Francisco 49ers. Different deal when it's, you know, he's with Jim Harbaugh right now and they're 0-3. So, yeah, I wouldn't be the least bit surprised if the Niners are a little more aggressive this year as opposed to last year.
1: Well, yeah, I hear you on that. And I think they'll be open to that. But I also am like, the more you win now, and Kyle said as much to us a little while ago, that, like, you don't make decisions for December. You make decisions for this week. And how you can help your team win this week because this game is as important. You don't win this game, maybe you're not there in December to be playing meaningful games. So part of me thinks, yeah, you'd be aggressive to fill voids that you know you need to fill. But also, do you wait in any capacity because of how good your record is now? 3-0, if you're 4-0 going into Seattle, if you come out of Seattle at 4-1 or 5-0, like, you're feeling like maybe we can wait a bit for Bosa and Michael and Romello Height to know what this defense looks like so that we can actually assess the value of what that pick would be traded for and what would come back in return, right? So the more you win, yeah, it allows you to be more aggressive. It also allows you to be more patient and more decisive with what exactly it is you want to do and need to do. Because you get to a point where you get those guys back and your defense looks a little bit more healthy. Fred Warner's playing out of his mind and maybe Dre Greenlaw gets back. I mean, my point is more that you get some of those defensive linemen back and maybe you start looking at it like, hey, that second rounder that we weren't willing to give up before probably doesn't seem as valuable to us now because of what we've got back on defense and what we might be able to add by getting this. Like, the value of that may decrease in your mind because of how much healthier your team has gotten in the immediate. So I'm with you. I think aggression, and I think the aggressive nature of John Lynch will be there. But I think the more you continue to win, despite not having some of your best defensive talent that's going to come back, is going to allow you patience to not have to make a move right now.
0: No, they don't have to do it right now, but as we get closer to the deadline.
1: Right. Or to not be as desperate for that move. Last year, there was desperation.
0: You don't need to be desperate.
1: They were
0: like the guys that are available, like, let's be honest, DeForest Buckner up there in age, you can trade him away, or sorry, you can get him in return for maybe like a third round pick. Like even Khalil Mack, a guy that doesn't get sacks consistently at his age, and it's the final year of his contract, I think he's 35 years old, give up a third round pick as well. Like, I don't think you need to give up the moon for any of these guys that are available right now, but the best teams go for it. Like, I remember the Philadelphia Eagles, the year they went to the Super Bowl the first time against the Chiefs. They had a ton of guys on
1: They added, like, a Ndamukong Suh to that team.
0: They added him later on in free agency.
1: They had 70 sacks as a defensive line.
0: But they traded for Robert Quinn. At the time, Robert Quinn was a big deal, and I don't think he ended up doing anything on that team. But still, like, it showed, like, you could never have enough pass rush. Like, even when the Rams went on and traded for Von Miller, did they need him? No. But it was the difference in that Super Bowl against the Cincinnati Bengals. If you're the 49ers and you see yourself, you know, going up against the likes of Patrick Mahomes once again, or Joe Burrow or Josh Allen with the Buffalo Bills, make a big-time move. Go get another pass rusher where you're just dominating. If you think that you're going to get Nick Bosa back, he's going to be healthy, by all means, go get a Khalil Mack. Go out and get a DeForest Buckner. Go get somebody where you're feeling more comfortable once you do get the postseason.
1: Yeah, I just think, I mean, obviously, the more you win, the more patient you can be. It also buys you time. So, like, that's a question I'd ask about Matt Judon. Does he help you, or does he just show you how glaring of a hole you have at pass rush?
0: I mean, it's good to have experience there, but also he's a body at this point. He's a guy that's up there in age, and if not for the desperation the 49ers have, I don't think they sign him. I think that, yes, he was there with Raheem Morris for one season, but really, like, it's because they feel comfortable with him, and he's a guy that could get to the quarterback, but he's in the same class to me as a Kyle Van Noy, where he's way past his prime. So good to have bodies, but at the same time, like, I don't think he's going to be a difference maker on this team.
1: Would you rather spend a second? I mean, for me, I've always said, like, if I think I'm getting value for this team, and it's okay if it's mortgaging some of the future, I'm willing to trade almost anything always if I think it's more valuable for me to get that player or that asset. So it's like, if the question is, I'm never a believer in just hold on to picks to hold on to picks. If you're in a position like Miami, like, yeah, you hold on to them all. Arizona,
0: you're trying to lose.
1: You hold on to them all because you're going to need every one of them.
0: Yeah.
1: If you're the Niners, you have the luxury, or the Rams or the Seahawks, of being able to buy yourself back into tough, or buy yourself out of tough situations with some of that draft capital because you're set up to win. So, like, I would always rather have the player for 3 months, even this season, based on how they are now, that's going to help this team compete, because at 3-0 and the way they've played, and Brock's playing out of his mind and Kyle's in his bag, like, it's on the table that this is a special year right now.
0: Yeah, I don't know.
1: That window's absolutely open, and we said they had to prove that. They still have to prove it Sunday, and they'll have to keep proving it week after week. But as it stands now, like, 3 months of somebody who could really help you, there's some value there, and John Lynch has proven he's willing to go get that guy.
0: I mean, do we ever blame John Lynch for making that move for Chase Young? No. Because in the end, yes, he left a free agency, and he wasn't really a great player with the 49ers, but he was aggressive in doing that. Third-round pick, by all means, go for it.
1: Emmanuel Sanders.
0: Exactly. Like, even the Philadelphia Eagles a year ago trading a third-round pick for Jalen Phillips. It was worth it because they needed the help on the pass rush. But then when it came to free agency, you're not going to sign that guy. So they're in that position right now. And we'll see how the weeks go, and do they still feel comfortable in making a move like that. But yeah, I think that they're in a different mindset this season as opposed to last year, where the mentality was, let's see what we got. It's a younger team. It could be where we are doing a competitive rebuild here. But then when you lose Nick Bosa or Fred Warner, you're like, let's see where we go here. We can make a Keon White play, but, you know, Jermaine Johnson, Bradley Chubb, let's save our draft capital.
1: Yeah, the kind of guy we're looking at, we mentioned DeForest Buckner, final year of a deal. But the one that intrigues me is the name you've brought up a couple of times here. And again, it hasn't been, like, widely reported that he's available or that they're selling or anything, but the Chargers are 0-3.
0: They are.
1: Khalil Mack's 35 years old. He's on a one-year, $18 million contract.
0: Mm-hmm.
1: That, to me, is right up the alley of the type of player and value and price tag and duration that you would want to add.
0: Yes.
1: That to me is the absolute perfect fit. By the way, who did the Chargers play this week?
0: Seahawks.
1: They're staring in the barrel of 0-4.
0: I know, dude. Their schedule is brutal. Dude,
1: the Chargers schedule is insane. So like, when they missed the boat of where they could have stacked some wins to keep themselves in.
0: Oh, dude, I mean, like, I was looking at the Seahawks schedule, you know, weeks ago, where I was like, the first loss could be the Chargers, a sneaky team to come into Seattle and beat them. Not anymore. Like, with losing to the Commanders last week.
1: Oh, they're 0-2 at home, too.
0: Yeah, exactly. So the fact that the Chargers, their first two opponents were the Cardinals and the Raiders, two teams that were in the top three of the draft last year, that's terrible to start
1: They went at Buffalo, now they're going at Seattle, then they're home against Denver, at Kansas City, at Rams. Jeez, dude.
0: Yeah, I know, dude.
1: This team might be like, they could be like 2-4 or 1-5 after six games.
0: Yeah, I mean.
1: We're legit. They might be, after seven games, they legit might be like 2-5 or something.
0: So at that point, if you're Khalil Mack and you're, you know, towards the end of your career, does it make sense to stay on this team when you keep losing games? No. I think that Joe Ortiz and Jim Harbaugh would look at the mirror and be like, yeah, we have to trade this guy. We got younger pass rushers right now. We got Tuli Pololu and Akeem Ezidor that they just drafted. So if they move off of Khalil Mack and get a nice, you know, a pretty appropriate haul for him from the Niners, I'd say that's a pretty good move by John Lynch and Kyle Shanahan.
1: I'd say Seattle better watch out in this game.
0: Yeah,
1: it's a little bit. Yeah,
0: it's dangerous. It's a desperate team.
1: It's in Seattle. I don't think they lose this game for sure. I wouldn't bet it. I don't think they're losing this game, but it's a dangerous thing for an 0-4, an 0-3 team on the road.
0: And Justin Herbert's a good quarterback.
1: Staring down 0-4. He's got three touchdowns, four picks on the season.
0: Well, it was insane last week. They got five takeaways from the Buffalo Bills and only scored 16 points.
1: That can't
0: happen. And like Mike McDaniel, man, it's funny. Like when we think about these play callers. And Mike McDaniel was a part of that group where you talk about Kyle Shanahan and Sean McVay and Matt LaFleur. He's one of these geniuses when it comes to offense. And I think we still view him that way, but it's like, what the hell is going on where the Chargers can't score points with that quarterback?
1: Yeah. Dude, Chargers are, by the way, +7. I don't hate that.
0: I think they cover.
1: I don't hate. If I were taking anything on this game, I'd take the Chargers +7, even on the road in Seattle. Yeah,
0: I agree with that.
1: Anyway, Sam Darnold, after he threw a couple of picks, threw four touchdowns last week as well. Didn't Sam Darnold throw four last week?
0: Oh, Sam did. Yeah, Sam. Yeah.
1: Sam Darnold threw four touchdowns last week, but they did lose that game to Washington. Adam Copeland, Derek Papa with you. Danny Dunn hanging out on a Thursday afternoon. We'll be with you till 5:15. We are carrying Thursday Night Football right here on the Sports Leader. The Browns and the Steelers, a battle for first place in the AFC North.
0: Nice.
1: Do either of these teams make the playoffs?
0: No.
1: I think I agree with you. Yeah.
0: I mean, come on now.
1: They're battling. I mean, we still think the Ravens going to win the North?
0: I think the Bengals are going to win the North.
1: Excuse me. You think the Bengals will win the North?
0: Yeah.
1: Is Joe Burrow going to be there the whole time?
0: Yeah.
1: Oh, you think so?
0: I think so.
1: All right.
0: The defense is better?
1: Yeah. The defense is better. But they lost. Did they lose last week?
0: They did.
1: Yeah, that was I felt like that was the type of game they were
0: going to
1: lose.
0: That's not a bad loss on the road to Pittsburgh, a divisional opponent. That's not bad.
1: No, but it's just the kind of game that Joe Burrow always loses.
0: We'll see.
1: You've seen that note about him and his career?
0: When it's a...
1: If he's trailing in the final 8 minutes of a game...
0: He loses?
1: They're 1-40 in his career or something crazy like
0: that.
1: Is
0: the one the AFC Championship game where he's back against the Chiefs?
1: Back and win. That must be it.
0: Well, that's pretty damn impressive.
1: Yeah, that's the only one. You know. Blind
0: Dolphins. I'll take that one, though.
1: Yeah, thanks. You just got to get me back to the AFC Championship one more time. Adam Copeland, Deepop, Danny Dunn with you. We'll take a quick break. When we come on back... Did you look at you? You create a little segment today?
0: I did, yeah.
1: How about this? Derek... Really nice of him. It's like inviting us over for dinner, except instead it's a segment.
0: You guys come over for dinner.
1: Okay. I'll come over for dinner.
0: I'll get the air fryer going. We'll have some salmon. I don't know if you know, Dan. I make a mean salmon.
1: Don't forget, he Googled it. What's the best way to cook
0: some
1: salmon?
0: What's the best way to make this salmon?
1: I thought you were going to offer us some of that, what was that sauce you were dipping? You're dipping that hot dog into that Goodfellas sauce or something?
0: Oh, Danny gave you
1: the gangster sauce?
0: I had to throw those hot dogs away the other day.
1: You still had them as recently as this week?
0: Hey, man, I'm smart enough to know to look at the refrigerator sometimes and be like, this is not good anymore.
3: Wait, so
0: this
3: was the sauce, right?
0: I still have the sauce, yes.
1: This was the hot dogs.
0: I bought for 4th of July.
1: For 4th of July, but they were still packaged.
0: Now, here's the thing.
1: Okay.
0: Here's the thing. That package says Best Buy September 29th. So that's yesterday. So I was like, 2 days ago. So,
1: but you had already opened the package. I think once you open it, that date... It can kind of go away a little
0: bit. Decreases a little bit?
1: Yeah, because then you've let air. It wasn't vacuum sealed anymore. It wasn't like packaged.
0: Well, I'm sorry, but like, who's buying hot dogs on July 4th to keep it unopened until September?
16: I think I'm looking at him. What do you mean, who's doing that? You did it.
0: Well, I opened it up that day.
16: You did it. Wait, you're saying, I thought you had a closed pack of hot dogs. You're telling me that the pack that was in the fridge,
0: yes,
16: that when you sent Danny the photo of you just dipping the dog by itself off that napkin.
0: It was a late night.
16: Into the jar. This is a gnarly photo.
0: Who among us haven't done that?
16: I'm just asking. That was that package already like a sealed pack of 10 hot dogs, or was it open already?
0: It was open already.
16: Okay, I misunderstood. I thought these were closed off.
0: No.
16: So these were just sitting in the fridge, like August, September, like 3 months?
0: It said best by September 29th.
16: Yeah.
0: It only went bad a couple days ago.
16: And how many did you eat?
0: I think like, it was like 6 in that packet, so 3 that night. So 3 had to go away, unfortunately.
16: That's... You didn't try to just smother some of that gangster sauce?
0: No, come on, man. I'm not messing around with, moldy hot dogs. No,
3: the fridge smell it all or anything?
0: I am completely different than my father. Well, he will keep things way past the sell by.
16: Oh, yeah?
0: Oh, yeah. He's like, you're wasting food, Derek. Mold makes it good.
16: No.
0: I don't think any doctor will tell you that.
16: It's a little ruddy.
0: Yeah.
16: You like the earthy tone.
0: You like that slimy bacon?
16: Oh, God. Ugh. Ugh. Just rinse off that bologna, Derek.
0: That happened the other day when I was making turkey bacon. I was like, this bacon feels... it's moldy, yeah.
16: What stuff's going bad in your fridge?
0: I got to check my fridge more.
16: Yeah? Is it full?
0: I wouldn't say full.
16: No.
0: It's a good place for beer and other things.
16: You got beer in your fridge?
0: I do, yeah.
16: What kind of beer? I don't really drink at home by myself.
0: Almanac. I got some almanac.
16: Do you from when we were just there? Yeah. I don't really ever drink at home by myself.
0: I usually don't, but like if it's an NFL Sunday.
16: I'm not like Ramon, you know what I mean?
0: I'm not packing away 12 Lagunitas in one sitting.
16: Yeah, no, he said at least 12.
0: At least 12. And he came back on Monday.
16: Wait, Ramon called back in?
0: He did, yes.
16: It's Thursday. He doesn't tell me this at all.
0: Should we still do this NFL segment, or you want to go back to Ramon?
16: I want to hear Ramon from Monday, and then we'll do whatever the hell else. We're with you till 5:15. Adam Copeland, Derek Papa, it's Thursday. Just do the show for us now. Dude, what do Ramon have to say? We'll get into that next. Dude, Thursday Night Football coming your way at 5:15. It's Dirty Work. It's a Thursday. It's only here on the Sports Leader.
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0: 49ers head coach Kyle Shanahan just joined us on Dirty Work. 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
0: 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Guy Haberman, voice of the Niners, at 7:50. 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
16: Dirty Work on a Thursday. We're only with you for about another hour and 15. We get to Thursday Night Football, the Steelers and the Browns. Is that a Danny's family, big Steeler fan? Is that an event tonight at your house, Danny? Everybody going to be hunkered around the TV?
3: Yeah, they all should be in the back room watching it. Snacks.
0: Nice.
16: Yeah, what kind of snacks you guys go with?
0: Pierogies?
3: Not expired hot dogs.
16: Yeah, me neither.
0: That's why you got to throw those away, guys.
16: You do. Derek did. What are you eating tonight? For the game, you gonna go home to watch a game?
0: Yeah, I think so.
16: Yeah, me too.
0: What am I eating tonight?
16: Yeah.
0: I don't know. I'll figure it out.
16: Whatever you can scrounge up to.
0: Yeah, whatever I can get on the way home.
16: Yeah, maybe put away some beers like our guy Ramon. So last week, This would have been after the 49ers and...
0: Cardinals game.
16: No, after the 49ers and...
0: Oh, sorry, 2 weeks
16: Dolphins
0: ago.
16: Dolphins game.
0: Yes.
16: So this Monday he called in again, but on Monday of last week after the Niners just ripped the Dolphins. Brock Purdy 20-22. You like that?
0: Yeah, sure.
16: Just absolutely ripped him for 18 consecutive completed passes.
0: Okay.
16: They ripped him on the first five drives of the offensive drives.
0: Yeah.
16: For five touchdowns. And they won it 35-13. I think that was the final.
0: Sounds yes.
16: Right. No, bottom line is our guy Ramon calls in Monday. We're doing your cheers, jeers, and beers. Would you like, would you hate, would you drink?
0: Yeah.
16: At one point, Ramon just kind of talking through the whole thing, and he goes, yeah, I had a... Like with more than 12, he said, don't tell my wife I had a lot of Modelos. I said, mm-hmm. How many can't we tell your wife?
0: No, Lagunitas.
16: It's going to be a Lagunitas. And he says, yeah, that was the thing. It was Lagunitas, not Modelos. He said more than 12. And I was like, more than 12?
0: Yeah.
16: Jeez. And I said, how does your wife not know? He goes, she was in the other room doing her needlepoint.
0: Yeah.
16: I was sneaking the beers one at a time. And people were like, dude, by the time you're dropping them in the recycling on like 7 or 8, they weren't quiet anymore, bro.
0: Yeah. So he comes back on this last Monday.
16: I actually asked him to call back in. I was like, let us know what's going on. So Monday, you and JD had him.
0: Yeah. And JD was very impressed by the 12 Lagunitas.
16: From the first time around. So he called back in Monday. I haven't heard this call.
0: He called back in, and the story kind of changes a little bit.
16: Okay, so all right, let me just hear this. Here's Ramon from Monday. This is a caller, claimed to have drank 13 Lagunitas last week.
0: Mm-hmm.
16: Told him to call again Monday. Here's what he said.
0: How many beers did you have this week, my friend?
1: 12. My wife only lets me do a 12-pack, and that's it, because she doesn't want me to get too wasted so I can sleep.
0: So every week it's 12?
1: Every night I game, I do 12.
0: That's impressive.
1: So I have a routine. I do a little barbecue, wings and hot dogs.
0: Okay.
1: Macaroni salad.
0: Ooh.
1: Chips and dip.
0: And 12 beers on top of that.
1: Yes.
16: That's what he said.
0: How many beers did you have this week, my friend?
1: 12. My wife only lets me do a 12-pack, and that's it, because she doesn't want me to get too wasted so I can sleep.
0: So every week it's 12?
1: Every night I game, I do 12.
0: That's impressive.
1: So I have a routine. I do a little barbecue, wings and hot dogs.
0: Okay.
1: Macaroni salad.
0: Ooh.
1: Chips and dip.
0: And 12 beers on top of that.
1: Yes, that wings and hot dogs.
0: Okay.
1: Macaroni salad.
0: Ooh.
1: Chips and dip.
0: And 12 beers on top of that.
1: Yes, that... And then I start, from there, and then I finish until the game's over, and then I go to sleep, because he doesn't want me to get too wasted. So I don't want to be a too bad of an example for my 10-year-old, you know what I mean?
0: So here you go, Copes. It went from him, you know, sneaking the 12 beers.
16: You said that changed. Well, I don't think the story's changed. I think he just gave us more detail. Because what he said to us initially was, don't tell my wife I had so many last week. And I said, do you mean? How many 12. Did you have? He said, more than 12.
0: Okay, all right, okay.
16: And if my man knows one rule that his wife lays down, it's 12 and that's it.
0: Yeah, that's the cutoff.
16: By the way, pretty good leeway that you get on 12 pops.
0: I would say so.
16: I'm getting 12 beers?
0: That's a wide net. Like, most wives would be like, maybe 3 or 4 on a Sunday afternoon.
16: I like, I like to start before the game. Just depends on when she gets back from the store with
0: and
16: my stuff.
0: And by the way, a full barbecue.
16: That's
0: a full tummy.
16: Guess he's going wings, dogs. Did he say chips and bean dip?
0: I think so.
16: He also threw something else in there, too.
0: Yeah.
16: I want to get to Ramon's.
0: Yeah. I ended that with saying, like, well, that's a healthy balance. And then JD's like, I don't know if that's a healthy balance.
16: No, it's not a healthy balance.
0: Of course it's not.
3: By the way, he was pissed that Cal lost.
16: He's a big Bears fan,
0: and that
16: too?
0: Was a hard watch. Oh, yeah. He dropped an F-bomb on Hal Cal.
16: Ramon dropped an F-bomb? Yeah.
0: I totally missed it, but JD and Danny were like, Derek, did you totally miss that? And I was like, what happened to Ramon?
16: That's my new favorite caller, dude. That's my absence. Just a bat out of hell, dude. Just in here dropping Fs, drinking 13 beers, and telling us not to tell his wife. By the way, who knew he had a kid, too?
0: Yeah, apparently.
16: How about that? How about how she says he can only have 12 brews because he needs to be able to sleep.
0: Yeah.
16: Like, he has more than that, and she's like, you put 13 in.
0: You're going to be cranky.
16: He's like a gremlin rule. You know what I mean? You don't give him 13 or he'll never go to bed.
0: Not after 5 o'clock. No.
16: Yeah. 707 says 12 beers is S-faced, bro. 415 checks in, says 12 beers is not so bad if it's like Coors Light or something.
0: But Lagunitas?
16: Yeah, 12 Lagunitas, I would definitely not be behaving myself, and my wife would not be happy.
0: Well, find yourself a wife like Ramon's got.
16: Yeah, dude. Get you somebody who loves you the way Ramon's wife
0: all
16: loves,
0: right,
16: him, loves
0: fine.
16: Him going to 12, sleep.
0: 12's enough for me.
16: Yeah, all right. I wonder when they got to that, too. He's like, 11's not enough, babe. We can't go a little bit more?
0: It's a happy medium.
16: I like that, dude. I don't think he's changed the story. I think that's exactly.
0: No, you're right. You're right.
16: I think he was just giving us more detail.
0: No, it became brutally honest that he's able to drink 12 Lagunitas every Sunday.
16: Yeah,
0: good for him,
16: though. People were calling that BS initially, and I stand by
0: it. I called it BS, but now that I know the man. Good on Ramon.
16: 510 says, I think the 12 beers would kill me.
0: I couldn't handle 12 beers now.
16: I think I'd be more... I'm wondering if I'd be better if I could put away 12 shots before I could put away 12 beers.
0: We saw you do 12 shots.
16: I didn't do 12.
0: How many were... 9?
16: I don't know.
0: Jack show from last year?
16: Dude, we had Richie on. I was like, Richie really joins us.
0: No, the best was the Diamond Outs. All right, Diamond Outs, here we go, baby.
16: Oh, I don't know. Yeah. 512 blunts, though. Yeah, that's cake. We could do that. That'd okay. No problem.
0: Blunts?
16: Yeah.
0: That's a little much.
16: Well, that might hurt your throat a little bit, but like, that's no.
0: 12?
16: No problems here, dude. Told you about the time I put an ounce away in 24 hours.
0: Yeah, you bet. Did. Yeah. You did. An ounce, damn.
16: Yeah, that was 28 1-gram joints. Yeah, that was basically it. And my buddy, I guess when I was falling asleep, there was rules around it.
0: Okay.
16: I had 20,
0: that's impressive.
16: I had 24 hours to do it.
0: Mm-hmm.
16: Smoked 6 grams at the Wiz Khalifa concert that night.
0: Well, you
16: got
0: to
16: get rid of it, dude. I was like chain smoking. I got in there. I was like
0: put him away.
16: I was like Fernando Tatis Jr. Dude. I was just ripping butts, dude. Just trying to get through that pack. Yeah, I had 24 hours to do it. Loser bought the ounce. Was the way it went.
0: Okay.
16: Paid for the sack. And yeah, there were rules. Like if I fell asleep, nobody was allowed to wake me up. Couldn't put more than like a gram in each joint or whatever it was. But yeah, right. No, I got through it.
0: That's impressive. Well done.
16: At some point, you just stop being high. You know what I mean? You just are. You just
0: become that person.
16: You kind of max out. Yeah. You just kind of top out. You're like, this is just who I am now.
0: You become one with God.
16: At one point, I remember thinking I fell asleep standing up and I woke up like a wall caught me. I was like, that was tough. Dude. exactly how it went. 12 beers is light work. My dad put away a 30 rack of High Life during the Raiders game last Sunday. That's like a George and Frisco.
0: Do you really?
16: That's a vet, dude. That's a guy who knows how.
0: That's a guy that's watched a lot of Raider football. Let me tell you.
16: Yeah, man. I'm just getting warmed up.
0: I'm getting
16: 30.
0: Worn up. I know the Raiders are going to lose this game against the Saints.
16: Start the GoFundMe for Ramon's liver transplant now. It's just the 503. The filth will provide.
0: Okay, that's
16: be
0: nice.
16: Be safe out there, filth, all right?
0: Yeah, be safe.
16: By the way, only 4:10 p.m., Copes. I know. I only need 10 more minutes. Don't worry. I'll be getting after it. Just as I did this morning, as soon as we get out of here, dude.
0: Okay.
16: Sometimes you need that to revive your day.
0: Okay.
16: You need a little
0: pick me up,
16: a little sativa. You know what I mean? To get you going in the morning.
0: I got you.
16: All right, we'll take a quick break. Adam Copeland, Depop, Danny, done with you. What are we doing next here? Are we diving into the Sean Soiree? You want to do your Niner set or your
0: my NFL hyperbolic statements?
16: Don't tell him what it is yet. I want to. It's a big deal.
0: It's kind of a tease. We can do that next, or we can do Soiree. Whatever you want to do.
16: Well, I was asking you. You pick.
0: We want to do the hyperbolic statements tomorrow. Or are we focused on Niners and Broncos tomorrow at Jax?
16: Yeah, let's do some hyperbolic tomorrow.
0: Okay, we'll make hyperbolic statements tomorrow,
16: which means you guys next get some of the best sounds from across the sports world that you might have missed in a Dirty Work Sound Soiree. We got that next. And then we ain't getting out on a Thursday, even early, without a 1-2 Danny double dip.
0: Okay.
16: We're getting a dip in as well after we give you the Sound Soiree. That's next. Dirty Work on a Thursday on the Sports Leader.
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0: faithful. Are you looking for a spot to start your weekend and prep for a Niners home game?
1: Yeah, baby!
0: Well, I've got some good news for you. The 49ers tailgate is back at Jack's.
1: It's dirty work on a Friday afternoon live from Jack's Restaurant.
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4: Dirty Work on a Thursday afternoon. Adam Copeland, Deepop, Danny Dunn hanging out with you. Kyle Shanahan joined us earlier in the show. Talk about their matchup against the Denver Broncos on Sunday. 10 a.m. pregame, myself, Todd Husak, John Dickinson, Larry Kruger, Matt Maiocco getting you ready for the Niners. And the Broncos kick off at 1:25 only here, by the way, all season long. The rest of it now that the Giants wrapped up whatever that was. We got all the games now on the Sports Leader rest of the year. How about that?
5: Nice.
4: I'm liking that, dude. All of your Niner games right here on the 50,000-watt blowtorch. All right, let's get into it. Some of the best sounds from across the sports world you might have missed in a segment we like to call the Dirty Work Sound Soiree.
0: This is
6: Dirty Work
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7: 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I think that means party.
0: On the Sports Leader.
4: Your Sound Soiree for Thursday, October 1st, 2026. It is the month of October. There's only one
5: October.
4: Thank you, Dan Carrick. By the way, just as I was watching baseball playoffs last night, we got another one tonight, Phillies and the Braves game
5: three.
4: Yeah,
5: 5 o'clock.
4: Hell yeah, that'll be a fun one.
5: On 10:50?
4: A good Thursday night for national sports for sure.
5: Yes.
4: Did you see, by the way, have you seen all the guys who are in baseball in the playoffs who were Giants in like the last couple of years?
5: Pretty much traded at the deadline?
4: Well, just over like the last 2 or 3 years. Jordan Hicks, Yaz, Dom Smith, Mauricio Dubon, Eric Miller, Patrick Bailey, Caleb Killian, and Ariza Hurd. Also Tyler Mahle and Kevin Gausman. They were all in the postseason.
5: Nice.
4: It's like almost like if they'd held on to some of these guys. Who knows? But anyway.
5: Did you mention Ramos in that group?
4: No, I didn't. I didn't even see what he's been doing lately.
5: Yeah, not great. But was he on the roster for the postseason?
4: The Yankees? I didn't even see.
5: I didn't see either.
4: To be honest with you. All right, let's get into some of the sounds for it. This has gone, it's made major news. Once it was revealed a couple of weeks ago by former Steelers head coach Mike Tomlin that he's been building a Minecraft city for the last, how many years did he say?
5: 12 years. So while he was coaching the Pittsburgh Steelers.
4: Yeah, it's just something he did in his off time. I saw his son was tweeting out things about it too. His son tweeted yesterday saying, yeah, dude, sometimes I would just come home and my PlayStation would be gone and I wasn't in trouble. Like my dad came and took it to go play somewhere. And I wasn't allowed to play.
5: His son's like, when it comes to the PlayStation, I was like, I want volunteers, not hostages. I want this PS2.
4: 707 says you forgot Yaz. No, I didn't, because I read it off a list. Anyway, here's what Mike Tomlin had to say on the... you have video of it, too. Oh, we're playing the video. So here's Tomlin. It's up on our YouTube video stream here. He's walking through his entire Minecraft city. I've never played Minecraft. Evidently, this is epic. Apparently. Like, what he's built, apparently, but... Here's Tomlin just sort of breaking down what it is that he's done in the game.
9: It is crazy. You'll love it.
10: The crazy part is how much time it took you to get that water situated, though.
9: That was a nightmare.
10: It was a nightmare.
9: It was a nightmare. This apartment building right here,

0: across the street from the aquarium is kind of where we'll get started talking about the residential housing. As I take you in, you see, for whatever reason, I always got fixated on providing details in bedrooms. I would build out bedrooms and put the interior decorating, et cetera, probably more so than any other component of the residences. But as you can see, the rooftop penthouse is a two-bedroom. We're in one of the bedrooms, and you'll see how the aquarium is kind of central throughout the residence. Again, I got an open floor plan. I didn't detail the kitchen or the living room space in any way, but it was just more important to me that this aquarium was central throughout.
1: There's so much detail on this, and I'm not a Minecraft guy myself, but like, good on Mike Tomlin, man. We all need hobbies.
2: Dude, the things that he talks about, I saw some of the clips yesterday too. He's like, I put this little fish tank over here. I thought it was kind of cute. It was like he's talking about interior. He's like, dude, the guy's like an interior decorator. It's pretty.
1: No, it's awesome. But it also leads to dumb opinions. So Le'Veon Bell today tweeted out, man, my head coach was more focused on this than football. Now I see why we lost all these playoff games. You know who came to work, Le'Veon? Mike Tomlin.
2: Yeah.
1: You did in the 2018 season,
2: remember
1: my friend.
2: Remember when you didn't and you threw away your career?
1: Yeah.
2: Because you wouldn't sign a deal and wouldn't come to work?
1: That's just ridiculous. But also, this led to some great conversation. I was listening to Rome earlier where he was like, love this. Tomlin. Minecraft.
2: Do we have any Rome? Did you roll it in?
1: No, I was listening to the studio.
2: Rolled in. Okay.
1: No, but yeah, he was just riffing on that and just led to like different conversations about like, you know, you think Bill Belichick's doing SimCity? Probably not. Probably not. Dan Campbell, Crazy Taxi? No. Tomlin, all about Minecraft.
2: Can you imagine Belichick's like, this is my roller coaster tycoon.
1: Yeah, exactly.
2: I built a theme park on roller coaster tycoon.
1: Yeah.
2: By the way, 500 says, is Mike Tomlin pitching me Minecraft real estate?
1: Yeah, why not?
2: Did he have the music behind it? By the way, he's just sitting there holding the controller like, I'll walk you through this building here. And he walked you through all sorts of different buildings.
1: That was kind
2: of nice. I don't know how long that thing went. You know that it outdrew the Steelers and Bengals game last week?
1: What do you mean outdrew?
2: I'm saying the viewership on Steelers Bengals was like 1.7 million, and he had like 4.5 million people watching this video last night. Yes, dude.
1: No way.
2: Yes, dude. I'm telling you.
1: Seriously?
2: I'm not joking. I saw the note. I'll find it for you when we play another piece of sound here. But
1: that outdrew an NFL game?
2: Last night. I think one game. Yeah.
1: Okay.
2: I think yesterday. I'll find the note for you because I saw it earlier. It was pretty funny though how. Well, like the discrepancy.
1: You got to look at the competition. The Steelers and Bengals going up against many other NFL games, and I guess people wanted to watch that over the baseball playoffs.
2: Dude. Probably destroyed baseball playoffs, dude.
1: Mike Tomlin shows off his Minecraft city.
2: Yeah, it's incredible, dude. Yeah. Moving on here. By the way, Mike Tomlin is going to be on Late Night with Seth Meyers tonight.
1: Wow.
2: I believe, yeah.
1: Good
2: How about
1: on him,
2: that?
1: Man.
2: How about that? It's a 19-minute video with controller in hand. Last night, maybe that was a false report. 19-minute video has now garnered more than... Oh, just on rooftop bars has more than 264,000 views.
1: Okay.
2: One Minecraft video, he got 65,000-plus subscribers, and the video with 675,000 views is what it's up to.
1: Interesting.
2: That was 9 hours ago. So I'll try to get you some more notes here. But under head coach, people are always like, Steelers were 0-4 in Thursday night games against Cleveland after Tomlin's... After seeing Tomlin's Minecraft world, does it really matter?
1: No, come on.
2: People are throwing notes out now.
1: Stop.
2: How about Jameis Winston?
1: Yeah.
2: He's the starting quarterback in New York, and he wants you to know he's not the backup. He's the starter.
3: Considering the numerous times now starting quarterbacks are getting hurt, do you think backups should be given some first-team snaps during the week so that you go into a game, you don't hear afterwards, you know, I didn't get to run in place with the starters, I didn't know?
4: No, I didn't. You know, I didn't. I've never said something to that manner. You know what I'm saying? I don't have any place for, you know, like excuses. Like it's our job. Like I go back. It's a privilege. You know, whatever role that you're. But and you keep saying backup. I'm not a backup now. No more.
3: I'm
4: the starter.
3: In general.
4: Exactly. But in general, I'm not. I'm the starter.
3: I understand.
4: Right. So I'm getting the first team reps. You know? Like the majority of them now. Honestly.
3: I'm just saying, like the situation you were in.
4: I think you have to, like when you have a starter, you have to give them and exhaust all your energy into letting them get these reps, because the vision of the team and everything that comes with the development and the aura of the team is going through, you know, that guy, and when you have an opportunity to step up and do it, you make the most of it.
1: I mean, yeah, I think Jameis understood the question and the second part of that and realized, okay, yes, when we're going through training camp, do I get enough reps as a backup to be prepared for situations where the quarterback goes down? Probably not. But yes, like, you're so focused on the starting quarterback and being prepared for what is planned that sometimes you lose sight of what could be a case of emergency where the backup plays. But, yeah, like James being like,
2: no, I'm the starter.
1: I don't know if you heard this, but I'm starting. Exactly.
4: But in general, I'm the starter.
1: Not in general.
2: Not in general. This is what's happening here right now.
1: Yeah, right now you are.
2: By the way, 530 checks in, says Tomlin was on the Today Show this morning.
1: Dude, was he really?
2: Making the rounds, dude. I'm loving this. Good I'm getting kicked man. Out of it, dude. Good for him, bro. 609 says Shanahan plays GTA for sure.
1: I can see that.
2: Man, dude, I do it. I hit the streets the other day.
1: Yeah,
2: nothing wrong
1: with that.
2: Blow some stuff up. By the way, I got the numbers for you.
1: Okay.
2: I was off. This was a false report, but Here it is. Here's where it got weird. So the Steelers and Bengals game was a CBS early window.
1: Yes.
2: 51% of markets did get that game. So it was a widely broadcast game last Sunday. 17.71 million.
1: Okay.
2: Okay, far above what Tomlin got. By the way,
1: I would hope so.
2: This was episode one, by the way. He's going to do a series.
1: Oh my God.
2: This was, it's too much time to go through it all.
1: I can imagine.
2: Episode one.
1: That was just one building.
2: Yeah. 2.7 million he's got on the first video on episode one. But when he announced on X that he was going to do this, that got 16 million views.
1: Wow.
2: The announcement got 16 million.
1: Good for Mike.
2: Pretty fun.
1: Good for Mike.
2: Pretty fun. So moving on here in the sound soiree. You've heard of Jaden Daniels.
1: Yeah.
2: You know who you haven't heard of? Jalen Daniels.
1: Oh, I heard of him.
2: I've never seen Jalen. Of all the ways I've seen Jalen spelled, this is not one.
1: J-A-L-O-N?
2: Jalon. Yeah,
1: no, it's Jalen.
2: Jalon James. John Brames. Here's Jalen Daniels. He's the undrafted rookie quarterback who's going to start for Baker Mayfield. Is he not a rookie?
1: Well, he's not a backup anymore, Copes. He's a starter.
2: I didn't say he wasn't he's undrafted.
1: I'm just letting everybody know he's not a backup anymore.
2: Undrafted rookie quarterback is making a start for the Tampa Bay Buccaneers. Would you take the Packers in Survivor this week?
1: No.
2: I don't want to.
1: I am phasing out.
2: The Dolphins?
1: Yes. I'm going Minnesota Vikings.
2: Minnesota is who I'm riding with too this week. Anyway, here's Jalen Daniels. He said, dude, it's my first start. I just got to be calm, cool, collected. That's all it takes.
1: Yeah.
5: Yeah, absolutely. I think that one thing I learned in college was, you know, you can't be a thermometer. You have to be the thermostat. You have to be someone who comes in and is able to set the temperature of the room, not test the room and try to be able to blend in with it. So I try to, if a team is low, I have to be able to pick it up to be able to make sure that they're even. And if we're high, then I have to be able to be low to be able to make sure that we're even. I try to be even keel as possible. And I think that being able to go out there and have that even keel feel, the team around you feels that.
1: So
2: what was the reference?
1: You got to be a thermostat, not a thermometer. So me and Danny heard that phrase a couple days ago. And we were like, even though he's explaining it, it kind of makes sense a little bit. It
5: can't be a thermometer. You have to be the thermostat.
1: Can you play his explanation as well? Because that sets the temperature, but doesn't.
5: You have to be someone who comes in and is able to set the temperature of the room, not test the room and try to be able to blend in with it. So,
1: You know what? That kind of makes sense.
2: Okay, so the difference in a thermometer and a thermostat, a thermometer just like gives you the general read of whatever the temperature is, right?
1: Right.
2: A thermostat usually is something that you set that like, if you have, like we have a thermostat in here, it's at 68 right now. So if we wanted it to be cooler than this, we'd drop it down to like 65 and then the AC would come on until it hit 65, then it would stay. Then anytime it went above that, it would turn back on. That's kind of like what the thermostat is. He's saying you have to be which one?
1: The thermostat.
2: Be a thermostat. Okay. So you want to be the one that changes
1: the temperature.
2: You want to keep things balanced for everybody.
1: Yeah.
2: What he's saying.
1: It kind of makes sense, but also like, I don't know. I think this is something that Jameis would say and would be all, and he wouldn't explain it. He'd just say to me like, that was an interesting quote. But then, you know, Jalen Daniels.
5: If the team is low, I have to be able to pick it up to be able to make sure that they're even. And if we're high, then I have to be able to be low to be able to make sure that we're even.
2: If you're thinking too high, bring us back down. That's what I'll do. I'll throw a pick. That's what I got to do.
1: That kind of makes sense.
2: I understand what he's saying.
1: Yeah.
2: Just go execute, kid.
1: Exactly.
2: just don't turn the ball over.
1: It's a little wordy. It's a word salad. At the end of the day, just go beat the Packers.
2: How about this one? This is Mike Vassell of the Chicago White Sox.
1: Yes.
2: Post-game interview last night in the clubhouse after they move on against the Houston Astros. Astros, October baseball. They were eliminated in September.
1: Yes.
2: Here's Mike Vassell of the White Sox.
6: You know, Mike, as we speak behind us, Brooke and Chase are talking right now. Yeah. What do you think the conversation's like?
7: Chase is probably talking about how good he is, and that's okay. He's my roommate. He hit a big homer. But at the end of the day, remember, stay humble, kid. Life comes at you quick.
6: Is there anything like today?
7: No, there's nothing like today, and there's nothing like tomorrow. Live in the present.
6: Is there anybody that has really stepped up their game celebration-wise from Kansas City to today that you got to point out?
7: Well, Brent Doyle right now is an absolute animal. He's standing on tables. He's partying like a true White Sox because we party the hardest.
6: Mike, your thoughts about going to Cleveland.
7: My thoughts about going to Cleveland?
6: That's right, sir.
7: Well, what we're going to do, we're going to get on a plane, or we're going to head to Cleveland, Ohio. Somebody's pouring alcohol down my pants. And what we're going to do is we're going to show up, play White Sox baseball, and we're going to kick some ass.
6: All right, Mike, go get him.
7: Oh, yeah, come on.
1: You know what we're going to do? We're going to Cleveland, kick some ass.
2: I just like how every question they ask, you repeated back. What's going to be like
7: my going to Cleveland? My thoughts about going to Cleveland.
6: That's right.
2: Yeah, well, we're going to go to Cleveland. We're going to get on a plane and go.
1: It was almost like a 90s sitcom when they answered the phone. What are you saying? We're going to Cleveland?
2: Yeah. That was pretty funny. I got a kick out of that, dude. He's a big dude, too. Somebody's pouring alcohol down my pants.
7: Well, what we're going to do, we're going to get on a plane, or we're going to head to Cleveland, Ohio.
1: I like that. I love that a lot.
2: That's pretty good.
1: I'll tell you what we're going to do here.
2: I like that, dude. A nice big division matchup.
1: Yeah.
2: That'll be fun. Are they both? Is it? It'll be Yankees and Rays, right?
1: Yeah. Divisional matchups.
2: So it's two AL East teams against, and then two AL Central teams.
1: I like it.
2: The West is out, as they should be. Yes. 81 and 81 for the Astros.
1: Yeah, that was disappointing.
2: Getting in. Moving on here in the sound soiree. Should we just jump down to Gruden here?
1: Sure.
2: Let's just jump down to John Gruden. So John Gruden apparently had never done a cold plunge before.
1: Come on now.
2: Like one of those cold baths or ice baths. Well, he decides he's going to do
1: it. I'm a thermostat, man.
2: Hey, you got to be a thermometer, not the thermostat. Here's a John Gruden doing an interview while he takes a cold plunge. Here you go. Yeah.
8: Yeah. How was feeling?
9: God, I feel nicey.
8: NFL player-wise, who do you think doesn't last 2 minutes in one of these?
10: Mostly the quarterbacks. A lot of these quarterbacks, they don't need it. I think the offensive line would be fine. A lot of the pass rushers, they probably would whine about this. But I think the quarterbacks would have a hard time in here. That's why it's important for me to come in here and prove I can handle it. And I don't just handle it. I love it. I'm starting to feel good. Like, better. I recommend these cold plunges.
8: Overall, anything, first takeaways, first things that you could say about the cold life?
10: I think you got to try it to feel it to believe. You got to feel it to believe it. It's easy to say, wow, it looks cold and it's chilling, but you got to really get in here and feel it. The sensations are great. I love it.
1: To the end there, the sensations
2: dude,
1: are great.
2: His eyes are closed when he does. He's like, the sensations are great, man.
1: Who was our guy almost a year ago or longer than that who was always like, I'll tell you, man, this is banana land. Our guy,
2: Josh, J-O-W-S-H, yeah.
1: It kind of reminded me a little bit of Gruden right there. He was like, the sensations are great, man. This cold plunge.
2: Sensation, man.
1: I'm feeling pretty good about myself.
2: Tell you what, man.
1: Feeling nicey
2: moving on here. Well, that's it. That was your sound soiree for Thursday, October 1st, 2026. We got to take a quick break because we'll let you hear from Kyle Shanahan, who joined us earlier in the show. But we are getting out of here at 5:15, which means we got to get to it and get to it quick. We hit the arena again, head-to-head. Five topics. 1 minute to debate each topic. Danny decides who gets the point. There are other rules. We just don't know what they are. It's another edition of Danny's Double Dips, and it's coming up next on the Sports Leader.
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2: There's only one October. Adam Copeland, Derek Bob with Danny Dunn hanging out with you on a Thursday afternoon. We are out of here at 5:15 getting you over to the Steelers and the Browns for Thursday night football. But before we do that, we got to go head to head. I'm 10-10. Derek is 9-9. You can see the scoreboard or the leaderboard up there on our video stream for Danny's Double Dips. Five topics, 1 minute each. We debate the topic. Danny decides who gets the point. There's some other rules. We'll figure those out as we go along. Danny, what's going on, man? You ready for another edition of Danny's Double Dips?
28: I'm ready. Let's do it.
2: Let's open it up.
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2: You double dip.
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30: Just take one dip and end it.
2: All right, Danny's Double Dips on a Thursday. Derek, you want to rock, paper, scissors for first or second?
1: Sure, let's do this thing.
2: Rock, paper, scissors, shoot. Rock, paper, scissors, shoot. All right, I will go first this time.
1: All right.
2: I've chosen to go first.
1: Okay.
2: Because I won.
1: You're taking the ball.
2: I'm taking the ball. All right. We're with the ball. We're going to score. I'm going to throw a pick like Hasselbeck.
1: No.
28: All right, not deferring. Nice. Let's get into it.
1: It may count against you, though, with the way it sounds with Danny, right?
2: Interesting. Yeah,
1: oh, interesting.
2: Have to defer?
28: Yeah, let me get the timer set up for you, Copes, once.
2: Oh, thanks, Danny. Yeah, just take your time there.
1: Getting the timer ready?
2: However you need to, however long you need.
1: Yeah.
2: It's whatever Danny, it takes for you to...
1: not preparing before the segment starts, I see. Thanks. If I was running this segment, he would lose points on this.
2: He's looking right at you, dude.
1: Oh, no.
28: He's staring right at me. Being very patient.
2: I was like, yeah, take your time, bro. Whatever.
1: All right, here we go.
28: All right, here we go here. George Kittle was on the New Heights podcast and said that a fan came up to him at the Vancouver airport and showed him a bet slip. The fan won $35,000 because George Kittle recorded a touchdown on National Tight End Day. The fan then bought George Kittle a beer. If a fan of yours had won that kind of money based on something that you did or said, would a beer be a sufficient way to thank you, or would you want something maybe a little more top shelf?
2: Oh, dude, no. If somebody won something off of something that I did and they placed the bet on me and they were betting on me to do something great, it'd be worse if they were like, I bet the under on George Kittle touchdowns and like, I'm not going to pay out. Like, ah, I'll go buy him a beer because he sucked in that game and I'm going to take care of it. Dude, by all means, that's you. Go achieve that. Go win that. You decide to loop me in and buy me a beer. That's just being a good guy or a good gal out there, just offering up a beer. I would take a free beer. Best beer is a free beer. Second best beer is a cold beer. So somebody wins a big chunk of money off, you know, for his family or something. Maybe it's a little bit different. But dude, somebody out there just runs in and goes, thanks so much for what you did. I was able to win X, Y, and Z. I want to buy you a beer for that. That's just good old camaraderie there. I'm good with that. By all means, go do your thing. I'm not owed anything there.
1: No, I feel you on that one. And the third best beer, Copes, the shower beer.
2: The shower beer is a good one. Yeah, the airport beer is also a good one.
1: Airport beer is not bad. Yeah, I don't think that George Kittle should expect anything more than just a beer. Like, he's an NFL player, and this is going to happen all the time. He gets bets placed on him all the time. So, yeah, that's sufficient enough. I can't imagine if I was in a situation like that. Like, who'd ever place a bet on me? Like, Derek, you know, got through an interview without stumbling over his words. I put a bet on that. But, like, regardless, I think...
2: Let me know when that happens.
1: Yeah, exactly. But I think that when it comes to George Kittle, I think that, yes. You know, a beer's as good as, you know, like a handshake or, like, I don't know.
2: Beer's as good as a handshake?
1: Well, it shows respect for another man, basically.
28: I'll remember that at GPS.
1: Yeah, thank you. Yeah,
2: next time we go out for drinks, I'll remember that you like a shake just as much as beer.
1: Right. But when it comes to, like, you know, as far as, like, showing appreciation for somebody, it's a handshake, it's a beer, it's a show of appreciation. So, yes, I think that, yes, it's a lot of money, but at the end of the day, a beer's not a bad show of respect.
28: Derek, I appreciate that you like a handshake just as much as a beer, but I'm going to give Copes the point.
1: Fair enough. I couldn't think of anything good because it was the same idea that I had. Yeah, whatever.
28: You said I was unprepared earlier. So no,
1: fair enough.
2: He's like, now he's prepared. Huh?
1: I stumbled a bone through that one. Yeah, totally understand that.
2: Prepare to lose this point is what he said. Yeah, there you go. All right, 1-0.
28: All right, 1-0 here. 49ers players were asked about some of the random apps that they have on their phones. Take a listen.
0: I got a lot of games on my phone.
3: This random app on my phone is...
4: Probably this trivia crack. I don't have time to play trivia on my phone.
0: Bates, Tunk, Uno. I'm actually up right now in Tunk, so if you know, you know.
3: Most random app on my phone is Spades Plus. I downloaded that like 2 years ago, and I haven't played it.
0: It's like learning how to play Spades. I'm about to delete it. Delete. Out of here.
5: Just mowing.
6: I'll show you. You just go, you mow your lawn, and then like you like level up and like.
28: All right, so all that to say, what is the most random app on your phone?
1: Ooh, random app? I don't know, probably like some stock stuff, which I never use. I probably should get into that stuff as I can become an adult. But at the same time, no, like, I don't know. There's some, like, you know, I'll just pull my phone right now and see what we got here. Let's see, random apps. I got split,
28: 45 seconds.
1: I got Splitwise that I never use. That's like a thing where, you know, if you want to, like, split the bill with your friends. But that's just a waste of time, honestly.
2: It's calculator?
1: Yeah, exactly. I can't stand that one. Where it's like you divide up, like, who paid what on, like, a trip or whatever. Don't like that. Just keep track of that in your notes. I don't know. What else is on here? Passwords? I don't need that crap. There's an app on here for the jukebox that we use at the Glen Park Station bar. I don't need that one. I can probably delete that one. I never use ChatGPT. I don't. And that's on like every phone now. That's useless to me. Yeah, that's what I got. I don't know. I'm not doing very well on this edition of Danny's Double Dips. That's all I got for you, Dan.
28: All right, Copes.
2: I just kind of at a quick glance, I realize I still have my, an app that got me my visa to travel to Australia. That's still on my phone. I probably don't need that one. I was just looking at another one too that I had. Dude, I've got a grocery outlet bargain market app because I use it for the coupons.
1: It's a great jingle.
2: Yeah, grocery outlet bargain market. Look, dude, I've saved $78.43 in the last month. Yeah,
1: very nice.
2: Grocery outlet. That's one. I don't know why I have it or if I need it at all because I can just punch in my phone number. That's kind of a random one. I think the other one, dude, is we've changed, like, our insurance provider here at Cumulus, like, three times in the last 3 years, I feel like. I think I have the app for, like, all of them. I have, like, UHC, I've got, like, Cigna, I've got, like, all the different insurance providers on here. And then a couple things I don't use all that often, like Nordstrom or Macy's or StockX, like, there's some crap like that, but... I don't know. I think everybody's kind of got the same sort of stuff, right?
1: Yeah. I mean, I got like Lemonade on here, which is an insurance provider. I don't even use them anymore. what else do I got on here?
2: I like him having the
1: Marriott Bonvoy app that I use for Hawaii. I could probably get rid of that one.
2: Yeah, that one's good, though. You can use that anytime you go somewhere, and then you can rack up points, dude. That's actually a good one to have.
28: All right, and quite an assortment of apps you got there, but I'm going to go with Derek and his Splitwise app.
2: Yeah, that was the most random. That made me laugh. Yeah, that was pretty random.
1: It was random. I don't need that one.
2: I got this calculator so I can split tips.
1: Every time I go out to, like, you know, a guy's trip with my buddies from college, they want to do, like, split everything up through Splitwise. I'm like, I hate this app. Just tell me what I owe you. There you go.
2: Yeah. That's how you found out you owed 80 for that pasta making class.
1: Yeah, exactly.
2: In Rome.
1: God damn it.
28: All right. 1-1 here. Which MLB team are you pulling for this October?
2: Anybody but the Dodgers, bro. I mean, I guess, I've said before, my pet team has been for a number of years, the Tampa Bay Rays. I've just listened to a lot of those games and watched a lot of those games over the last few years. I don't know. I think it'd be cool to see a team that's never won a World Series win the World Series. Also, if it's not Tampa, would love to see it be the White Sox. Three different times in their franchise history have they won a playoff series. All three of the years that they did, this one pending, they went on to win the World Series. 1907, I think it was, or 06, 1917, and then 2005, when they beat the Astros in the World Series. Plus, dude, Team of Destiny, the Pope's team and all that.
28: Yeah.
2: Remember they traded for Miguel Vargas a couple of years ago, and he was sitting there after he got traded over from the Dodgers. He was miserable on the dugout steps there, and they were the worst team in baseball for a couple of straight years, and now they're into the division series. So I like seeing nobody teams or teams that come out of nowhere to win one. Those are the exciting ones. Tampa, small market, doing it the opposite of everybody else, and the White Sox. Those are my top two.
1: I'm going to go with, I was thinking about the Chicago White Sox, but that's an easy answer with the Pope. I'm going to go with the San Diego Padres just to see Giants fans' reactions. If they beat the Dodgers and they go on to win the World Series, how are you feeling about that? Because it's still a team in your division. It's a team you don't like. If they win, you're like, well, it was nice they knocked off the Dodgers, but then again, another team in our own division wins a World Series before us. So, yeah, that would suck.
2: Interesting strategy here by you.
1: I'm going with the San Diego Padres just to see what the reaction of Giants fans would be.
2: You're rooting for the guys in brown, huh?
1: Yep.
2: Oh no.
28: Oh, Derek, I appreciate the producer cap being on there for that answer. I might have given you the point for the Padres, but God was on Cope's side with that.
2: Much like the White Sox, God was on my
1: because
2: side
1: because of the daily dip.
2: Yeah, the daily dip.
1: Gotta love that rule.
2: Also, like, what would I feel if the Padres get by the Dodgers? I'd be like, thanks, guys. Now blank off.
1: You exactly. Know what I mean? I'd be like, but I'd if be they like, win the whole thing, what's your reaction?
2: This frustration.
1: Exactly.
2: Why would I want that?
1: But you're rooting for the Padres.
2: No, I'm not. I'm rooting against the Dodgers. And then if it's the Padres, I don't want to really see any NL team win it, to be honest.
1: Yeah, you're
2: anybody right. But the Yankees and Dodgers, I'm good with.
1: All right.
2: But I prefer the AL teams over any NL team.
1: Okay.
2: It's because I'm bitter.
1: Sounds like it.
2: Yeah. I wish the Giants were bitter, too. You know, maybe they'd win more ball games.
28: Plus, the Padres winning is like Aaron Rodgers' wife.
2: Yeah. Non-existent. Yeah. I said I'd like to see a team who's never won it.
1: Yeah.
2: Padres are not that.
1: No.
2: I don't want to see that.
1: I hear you on that one.
2: What else you got, Danny? Number four?
28: 2-1. Question number four here. I'm going to test your memories a little bit here. The Giants season came to an end last week, and the last dips, I asked you for three things you'll remember most from the season. Do you remember what you said?
1: Oh, well done, Dan.
2: Oh, dude.
1: I like this.
2: I didn't know we were going memory game.
1: Yes, I do. I remember that I said the things that I remember about this Giants season. I'll remember the Bryce Eldridge Grand Slam, the comeback against the Cincinnati Reds. I remember I said also the worst baseball that we saw back-to-back series for Susan Slusser when they got swept against the Rays and swept against the Phillies. And I also remembered that I said that Buster Posey just kind of sticking his foot in his mouth when it comes to, you know, getting defensive with Murph and Pride Night and all that. And he was better yesterday or better on Tuesday when they did the end of the year press conference. Tony Vitello a little weird with some of those answers. But yes, I remember that it was Buster. I remember it was the back-to-back series with the Phillies and the Rays. I remember saying Bryce Eldridge's Grand Slam. That's what I'll remember about this Giants season.
2: What, was he right?
28: He was right.
2: Good job, Derek. Three of those? Damn, dude. I think I said Vitello and Devers getting into it in Miami. Did I say that one? Yeah. And then I think I said the actual verse that those pitchers wrote on their hats for Friday. I think I said that one. Is that right, Danny?
28: I don't know.
2: That's what I'm going with. Those two and then... Did I mention the Reds come from behind? I can't even remember what I said. I smoked too much pot, man. I don't know.
28: You got those two right.
2: I did get those two right. Was the third one the Reds come from behind win or something? Or was it something recent?
28: You're going to kick yourself.
1: I remember what you said.
2: You remember what I said?
1: I do remember what you said.
2: I'm going to kick myself. I mean, Derek was already 3-for-3.
28: Mike Kruko.
1: Yes.
2: I said Mike.
1: You ended with like, this season's all about Kruk.
2: Yeah, I was really catering for a point. I don't think I got the point anyway. I think I was really clamoring for a point.
1: Yeah.
2: That's why I remember the other two, though.
1: No.
2: Yeah, all right.
1: So we're tied up?
2: We're tied up. Tied two. This is big here for the win.
28: For all the marbles, what horror movie would you recommend to me to watch in October?
1: Am I going first or you?
2: I think I'm going first. Yeah, go this is the fifth one. Oh, boy. Which horror movie would I recommend you watch? You specifically? Because you've seen probably all of the ones I've seen. If I were going to recommend to you or to anybody, I'd be like, dude, give this a rewatch. I thought this one was great. Saw 1 was one of my favorite movies because of the twist at the end. I thought it was really well done. Didn't see the spin coming. It made me, I mean, as like a high schooler, I was like, this like makes my skin crawl. That one was a weird one. I'd probably go with something like that. Saw 2 was all right, too, but Saw 1 is the one where I'd be like, hey, if you haven't seen this in a while or you're looking for a good horror movie to watch, I'm not going to go into all the other stuff with them, but I think Saw 1 is probably where I'd say, hey, get going on this. It's got your gore. I know Danny likes that. It's got a good twist and story. I'm into that one. I would go with Saw 1.
1: Okay. This is a movie you haven't seen before, Dan?
2: I don't know if Danny, that's the thing, is he's seen more than we have.
28: Just anything that you want to recommend.
2: Yeah.
1: Oh, man. I'm not a horror movie guy.
2: Thomas, he's going to be judgmental about what we say. He's like, you picked a bad one.
1: Yeah. I know. It's like, I've already seen that one twice, and then you see it again.
2: Well, you know them all, yeah.
1: Okay, you know what, Dan? Have you ever seen the movie Cape Fear?
28: I have seen Cape Fear.
1: You know what? I'm going to recommend it regardless. I know it's not a horror movie, but it's a great thriller with Robert De Niro.
2: He does a fantastic
1: job. He got bulked up for that role. He's Max Caddy. Counselor.
2: They're laughing his ass off.
1: And that's what Sideshow Bob is based off of, the whole theme with that. So it's not a horror movie, and it's also, I guess, a remake of a classic movie, but I think it's Robert De Niro's creepiest role. I go with that. I go also with American Psycho. I love Christian Bale. I'll give you two recommendations here, Danny. Maybe they'll go in my favor here. But no, I would recommend Robert De Niro and Martin Scorsese's Cape Fear.
28: Sorry, Derek. I only asked for one recommendation. Copes gets the win on this.
2: By the way, you threw in the second one at the very end.
1: What if I only said Cape Fear?
28: If you said nothing, I was leaning your way. Yeah, I like the Sideshow Bob reference. I love
1: it. But God forbid I give you two.
2: Yeah, he's like, that means your first wasn't strong enough. Yeah.
1: I got two pair. Fine.
2: Utah. Give me two.
1: Yeah.
2: All right, we'll take a quick break. That is another edition of Danny's Double Dips. Well done, Dan. You're getting creative with these questions, and I like that.
1: I like the Giants question.
2: I like to know I have to remember something that I said a week ago.
1: Because at first I was like, another Giants question. You're like, just tell me what you said last week. And I was like, that's well done, Dan. That's well done.
2: Yeah, dude, he could ask us, remember these three animals? And then in a month, be like, what were those three animals I asked you? Like,
1: exactly.
2: I don't know, dude. There are other rules. We just don't know what they are. Danny's Double Dips returns next Thursday. We'll take a quick break when we come on back. 49ers head coach Kyle Shanahan joins us each and every week right here on Dirty Work. We got it for you.
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1: 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Also sponsored by Just Another Day in CA, because the future happens in California. Every single day, Kyle Shanahan joins us on the UMA guest line. What's going on, Coach?
23: Not much, guys. How's it going?
2: Pretty good, man. Getting ready for the game on Sunday. Excited to see you guys back on the field against Denver. A 125 kick. We have it for you right here on the Sports Leader this Sunday. I know there's been a lot of talk about the health of this team, and you guys are already facing a lot of the injuries. We talked to you about the IR sort of crunch last week. When you have this many guys working back from injuries at once, and it feels a bit different than last year because you're expecting some of these guys back, how much do you coach for October versus making sure you have the team you want in December?
23: You never make decisions off coaching in October that has to do with December. If you do, then you just haven't been in the NFL long enough. Because, yeah. You hope when you get to December that you're playing meaningful football. And a game right now is just as important as a game in December. And in December, you can actually see exactly what it's going to take. And, all right, if we win two of these, we're the one seed. If we win two of these, we're in the playoffs. If we only win one, you're out. So that all makes it clear, but there's no difference when it happens. And there's such few games compared to other sports that right now, I see every game as the most important game. And, yeah, then you think in December and stuff when you're in there, like, how are things if you know you're in the playoffs and who you want healthy for then and things like that. But it's such a big deal on trying to get the seeding and home games and stuff like that that there's very few situations that you can think that way.
1: Just going back to last week, the hook and ladder play. I mean, you guys ran it last year, almost a year ago against Jacksonville, where Pearsall flipped it to McCaffrey. Can you remember if you ever ran it with Debo prior to last week? And why is that a go-to play every now and then when you're facing a second or third and long?
23: It's more like a just for lack of better words, right? Just a screw up play. Like, I'm frustrated. We're about to go 3 and out. We're in 3rd and 13, which is usually a surrender down where you call like a screen or a draw. And I was really pissed that we had a false start the first play that I didn't want to go 3 and out, at all. And that was the best chance to get one. So you just kind of throw it out there. If you do it every week, it's never going to work. So, you try to do it on certain occasions. And I never went into that game at all thinking, hey, I'm going to do this on the first 3rd down. But it was kind of just an impulsive thing that ended up working out.
2: I know you were asked yesterday about, you know, if you'd ever hand off play calling duties, and we were just kind of discussing that, and you talking about how it worked when you were in Houston and you and Gary going back and forth sometimes quarter or half and whatnot. What part of being a head coach do you think is more difficult because you do call plays?
23: I think